0: called out the hypocrisy briefly, but you've actually called it out, you know, in the outrage over Gen Z language and conduct. Many of the people condemning their cuss words and aggression defended precisely the kind of language in other contests. You know, you're calling out the hypocrisy of those who defend some of the language that's being used as feminists.
1: Shiv, yeah, in fact, I said some people, and I try to put it very carefully, I write family-friendly columns. So I said some people suggested inappropriate relations between some women and certain male members of their family. And the thing that Gen Z is using language, which, you know, people clutching their pearls, oh, this has never been done in India. Come on, man. You know, all of us have been in college. Our language was a lot worse. It's just that we were not recorded. That is all, right? That does not mean that Gen Z should continue to use such language. My suggestion to them would be, it's unfair, of course, but they're being recorded all the time.
0: Yeah.
1: So be careful, right, in what you say. We didn't have to be careful, we Gen Xers or Boomers, or even Millennials. It hadn't caught on as much in their time because no one was recording us, right? And in fact, I make that point not just in terms of language. Don't do anything silly, right? Just because your boyfriend or your girlfriend tells you to do something silly, don't do it and allow yourself to be recorded, because the internet never forgets, right? It's a little unfair, but Gen Z has to grow up a lot quicker than our generations did, primarily because it's a social media world.
0: You're basically saying, just to push that point a little further, Amish, that the smartphone has fundamentally changed what it means to be young and how the young express themselves then.
1: Absolutely, Shiv. Look, the very nature of being young is because the hormones are all over the place. My late brother-in-law, Himanshu Roy, you knew him.
0: Yeah.
1: And he was a brilliant cop and one of the finest thinkers I'd ever met. He used to always be extremely careful around student protests. He told me, I remember this was in the late 1990s, during a student protest, again, around exam paper leaks only at that time. This has been happening repeatedly. And I remember he had stayed the full day out there, had refused to, there was a lot of pressure, there was traffic building up, do a lathi charge, get them out, he refused to do anything. And he was sitting and listening politely to all the students. He was a cop, there was little he could, right? And he'd explain to me later, look, the very nature of being young is that your hormones are all over the place. It's the very nature, right? You haven't seen the world. You haven't become, quote unquote, mature. You actually think change can happen in a day. You realize at 50, it doesn't really work that way. Change takes time, right?
0: Indeed.
1: At that age, this is the very nature of that age. We have to appreciate that and understand that and be a little more gentle when we are handling students. It's the nature of the age.
0: Yeah.
1: But what that also means for the students is that right now, they're being recorded all the time, right? They have to learn to be more careful as well. I'll repeat that again and again. This thing that, you know, any PR is good PR. No, boss, that works only if you're a Bollywood actor or an influencer. And you only see a handful who make money out of such an attitude. Vast majority don't make any money out of it, right? And they destroy their lives because the internet never forgets.
0: Yeah.
1: Right? Be careful what you do.
0: Yeah. You know, speaking of influencers, you know, there are so many examples of those who've monetized the outrage and, you know, made a lot of money. They've got tons of subscribers on Instagram. You know, one of them is apparently going to Big Boss. They've been laser focused, you know, not judging them, but I'm saying that, you know, your point is well taken. There are those who understand that outrage has become commercially profitable. And you also point out that, you know, who benefits from keeping young people angry and what happens when outrage itself, you know, becomes a bit of a business model, Amish.
1: It's a social media algorithm, Shiv, you know, and students are becoming unpaid actors. They're cannon fodder for someone else to make money. How are you benefiting from that then? Once again, I'm not saying don't protest. Please do protest, right? And get what you want. Do not become an unpaid actor for someone else, an outrage-driven influencer who makes tons of money out of you. And we all know, even influencers, it's a bit like the Bollywood world. It's a bit like the writing world. Only a few people make money. Most of them actually make no money.
0: Yeah.
1: Right? It's a reality of the way the world works. And the ones who make money, sadly, very often, at least in influencers and social media, are the ones who feed the outrage or the left or the right.

0: why should you be a cannon fodder for other people to make money? How are you benefiting from this?
1: You know, something that you touched upon, and I just want to explore that theme just a little bit further, Amish. You know, your first warning, or piece of advice, I would say, because, you know, warning seems to be a harsh word. It's more gentle advice, you know, from someone from the Gen X. You say the grammar of anarchy will not end well for you. You know, those are important words. So my question to you is, at what point does legitimate protest turn young people, in your view, into cannon fodder for somebody else's agenda?
0: When you cross the path over into unconstitutional or violent means. Moment you do that. And Dr. Ambedkar had made a brilliant speech on this subject, the grammar of anarchy, the famous grammar of anarchy speech, which is what I reference in this. And what I tell Gen Z is learn from the example of the boomers and the Gen Xers. Those who did protests, which crossed a line, they suffered hugely. And I give examples in there. And boomers and Gen Xers crossed many more lines, frankly, than the Gen Z did. But those of us who did, they suffered immensely. The Naxal movement, many of the leaders were elite college kids, right? The suffering they endured and the suffering they spread everywhere. The same thing happened to many Gen Xers. So I try to make this point to Gen Z that protest, but learn from the example of boomers and Gen Xers, that when you cross a line, when you cross the unconstitutional line, the Indian state is very hard. It is not a feature of this party or this government. It's a feature of the Indian state.
1: Yeah.
0: This party was not in power when the Naxal movement began or when we Gen Xers were protesting. But the Indian state was still very hard when we crossed a line.
1: Yeah. It's important also, Amish, that you call out, and sort of ring an alarm bell on veteran activists and politicians and, what many call Andolan Jeevis, who attach themselves to youth movements. You know, how can young protesters tell when their voice is being amplified and when it is being appropriated for someone else's political mileage? You know, you see a lot of noise around a protest. How do the young people know when they are being manipulated or harvested for somebody else's ends?
0: There's a lovely term in my native UP, my father's native UP. Agar koi aapko chane ke jhaad pe chadha raha hai, to mat chadhiye, right? If someone is asking you to do things which is not in line with what your objective is, the objectives are very clear. Exam should be clean, at least from what I can make out, right, of the protest. Exam should be clean and should convert into jobs. Very fair demands.
1: Yeah.
0: Remain laser focused on this, right? Anyone who distracts you into, now we'll also protest, on farmers. Now we'll also protest on, let the farmers do their own protest, right? That now we'll also protest on, someone said Palestine as well, right?
1: Yeah.
0: And fine, if you want to protest on that, go ahead. How is it related to your exams, boss? Okay. So essentially, like Arjun ki aankh, stay focused. Because that is what is in your interest. Otherwise, anyone trying to pull you into another protest is actually using you as cannon fodder for their agenda. This has happened in many Western universities as well. I was in the UK, working in the Indian High Commission. There were many universities where Indian students who'd gone in and they'd obviously feel the pressure out there would be forced to join protest of some or the other side, right? Protests that had nothing to do with India. Right? Either join a Palestine protest or join an anti-immigrant protest. If you deeply feel about it, go ahead.
1: Yeah.
0: Right? But if you don't, stay away from it. And most of the Indian students I spoke to, they're like, I want to study, graduate, get a good job. Right? Then don't get pulled into protests which you don't feel deeply about, where you are being used as cannon fodder. Because often then I reference an Indian activist in the US, I'm forgetting a name, something Patel, who in the heat of the moment, said something really silly, in a hearing, and there was a case filed on her in the US. It went on for some 2 years. She was in jail, and no one, the NGO of which she was an employee, refused to back her. And she was essentially cannon fodder, right? Do not be cannon fodder. It's not in your interest.
1: Final question, you know, what are you making of, you know, our big political parties and their jostling for the attention and the adulation of the Gen Z? You know, it's pretty clear that the rules of engagement have changed. You spend a lot of time with young people, Amish. What are you making of the, you know, the outreach from all sides to the Gen Z? Are they doing the right thing? Are they doing it the right way?
0: Look, if my numbers are correct, each of the cohorts of Gen Z and Gen Alpha are upwards of 300 million people. Hmm. Right? These are the largest cohorts India will ever have, because after this, the birth rates are declining. Right? They are not just going to impact our politics. They are going to impact our culture. I would argue they impact our culture probably for the next many centuries. Right? So any conversation you have with Gen Z and Gen Alpha is strategic. Right? If politicians are engaging with them, really good. Right? But I would argue cultural people, authors, all of us should engage with them, listen to them. They have their own point of view. You don't have to agree with everything you know, that they say. Very often at events, I'll disagree with them. Hmm. And I've seen they tend to respect that. Right? Don't overuse Gen Z words and all. That sounds put on.
1: Right? Yeah, I agree.
0: Who you are, yeah. Right? You know, and sometimes if they use a word you don't understand it, just ask, boss, kya bol raha hai yaar, angrezi mein bol ya hindi mein bol, right? But if I've noticed that actually they engage as equals, right? There was this incident that happened at one event. A parent, I speak to parents as well at many of these events, a mother told her, he was an 8-year-old boy, her son, that stop arguing with me, okay? Because she was trying to tell him something, he wasn't listening. And he didn't raise his voice. He just calmly said, "Mama, I'm not arguing with you. I'm just telling you my point of view." Hmm. Right? Now, this is the way these kids are. So you have to politely talk to them or talk to them in their language. But you must hold your, don't surrender your opinions.
1: Yeah.
0: Because then they won't respect you. That's the way I see it.
1: Yeah. Now, I'm sure more people will read your column as well. I certainly urge them to. Amish, always a pleasure speaking to you. Thanks for being with me. Thanks.
0: Thank you, Shiv.
2: Has tracked the pulse of power from Washington to Korea. Witnessed history being made in global capitals and conflict zones. 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Of asking the questions that couldn't wait. Of telling the stories that couldn't be ignored. Of holding the line when it mattered most. Times change, our purpose.
3: Well, a fresh political row has erupted in Kerala over Grand Mufti Kanthapuram's remarks on women and modesty, where he said women should remain confined to their homes like precious jewelry is stored inside a box. Keralam Chief Minister V.D. Satheesan has called the remarks outdated and regressive, saying that women cannot be confined to homes and that they deserve equal space. But Congress ally RUML is defending the Mufti with party chief Sadiq Ali Thangal, who tried to play it down, saying that the remarks were about women being targeted and the need for modesty for their safety. Meanwhile, the BJP is targeting Congress, asking why Rahul Gandhi and Kerala's UDF leadership are silent.
4: അല്ല, സ്ത്രീകൾ പൊതുവേദിയിൽ ഇറങ്ങിയാൽ വലിയ നാശമുണ്ടാകും, പെണ്ണുങ്ങൾ വീടുകളിൽ അടങ്ങി ഒതുങ്ങി ജീവിക്കണം എന്നാണ് ഖുർആൻ പറയുന്നത് എന്ന അദ്ദേഹത്തിൻ്റെ പ്രസ്താവനയോട് ഞങ്ങൾക്ക് ഒരു യോജിപ്പുമില്ല. 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

0: to hurt some people, because then it becomes about how you know, some people, even the progressive voices amongst Muslims, don't want to speak against the people who make sweeping statements like these.
1: Vasudha, whatever I said now was all the leader, under the leadership of Tamil. He was the one who took those decisions to field Fatima Tahiliya in Perambra, and also to field our second female candidate from Kutupar, which is in Kannur district. I mean, there is one more thing which I have to say. We have a district vice president of Malappuram Panchayat, who happens to be from a Kakwa community. She's a scheduled caste lady in a general seat. So, I mean, that is the extent to which our party has gone. Now, responding to a statement by a religious scholar, I mean, we don't know what, under what context that religious scholar had made a statement. And who is he? I mean, he is a general secretary of Samasta Kerala Jamiatul Ulama, who has got some followers. That's it. I mean, we don't follow him. There might be somebody who must be following him. It is up to them to take it or not to take it. I mean, the only good thing is that it generated some debate in the society. And our society is very clear. Our state is very clear. There is nothing regressive which we can do as far as our women folk is concerned. We are so proud of our women folk, and our party has done a lot for our women folk. We'll continue to do it.
0: Right. Mr. Peter, you know, when Rahul Gandhi talks about smash the patriarchy, and when we support, when people like us support that statement, we are often asked, wow, what about the Islamic groups? You don't really speak against people like the Grand Mufti. And what he said was absolutely condemnable, because, you know, all of us are working women. We want more people, you know, more women in the working, you know, public spaces as well. When BJP or opposition say that the reason why parties like you, even the chief minister, not, you know, doesn't criticize somebody like him openly, is because of vote bank appeasement, how would you respond to that?
1: I don't think so, because this man, the Grand Mufti, who made that particular statement, he must be from a very orthodox school of thought. Now, he has got a freedom of speech and expression which he expressed. He doesn't ask anybody to follow it mandatorily. There is a circular which was issued by that particular organization, within that particular organization. So that is not applicable to anybody else in the society. Now, somebody who is so orthodox makes that, I mean, he's from an orthodox school of thought. But, you know, changes are to happen, changes have happened, and we all have to notice that the changes happened. But even during the Islamic history, I was happy that the Chief Minister was referring to a lot of incidents of the Islamic history during Prophet's time itself, when he said that Prophet's wife Khadija was a leading businesswoman of Makkah town. Mm. So from that time, Islam has always been with the women, always been with the progress of the women, development of the women, education of the women. So therefore, one particular statement by one particular religious leader of a particular section, meaning Samasta Kerala Jamiatul Ulama, doesn't mean that the whole of Kerala is going to follow that particular statement, is going to imbibe that statement. It has to be kept as a statement which might be followed by some persons, but most people will reject it.
0: Okay, thank you, Mr. Biran, for your thoughts. Thank you so much for joining us on NDTV.
2: 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Slipping into a very short break, but I will see you tomorrow. 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See you.
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0: Welcome, my name is Reet Kaur Sahani, and you're watching NDTV this morning. You got an action-packed show lined up for you, but let's first take you through the headlines of the hour. India's 7.8 GDP growth has sparked a political war, with the government hitting back at the opposition criticism. BJP has accused the opposition of pessimism, while the opposition is questioning what the numbers mean on ground. The Ram Mandir Trust has appointed retired Air Marshal Jitendra Mishra as its first CEO. The appointment has triggered a political row, with the Congress questioning the choice, while the BJP says that he will bring greater transparency and trust. A week after devastating floods in Nepal, more than 4,000 people remain unaccounted for. Families are still waiting for answers as authorities turn to photographs, DNA testing and even temporary burial to identify the victims. Flood fears are rising across North India, with Ganga, Yamuna, Gomti, Ganga and Kosi swelling across Uttar Pradesh and Bihar. In Uttarakhand, a heavy rain has now triggered rock slide, while flooded families have been displaced in Bihar. Let's now take you through the top story of the hour. India's GDP growth of 7.8% has triggered sharp reactions from both the government and the opposition. Top economists have rejected the 2.6 growth claims by cynics of the data, reiterating that such calculations are done mistakenly between two different series of data. This hasn't deterred political criticism from coming in. The Congress, remember, has mocked the numbers with a froth jibe on social media platform X. Within hours, the BJP now hit back with its own cup tea taunt, accusing the Congress of manufacturing the division. Taking the analogy further, Union Minister Kiran Rijiju said that Congress was in deep intoxication and out of touch with reality. Meanwhile, Union Minister Piyush Goyal added that ministers do not manufacture data, urging citizens to not fall for pessimism.
1: और व्यवस्था जो ये तय करती है हर महीने क्या हुआ, हर तिमाही में क्या हुआ, वो व्यवस्था वर्षों वर्षों से वही चल रही है। कोई हम राजनीतिक लोग, मंत्री या एमपी या हम में से कोई ये आंकड़े नहीं बनाते। हम 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governor, both of whom could not complete their time in India or in the government. And for the right reasons, many of you, if you look back, will remember all that the country was going through in the 2012-13-14 period. They don't even know how to compare apples with apples. They are trying to misguide the people of India, comparing a growth rate and an old series with a new series, where the base year itself has changed. They are trying to find holes, but you know, okay, there is 7.8% growth, but where are the jobs? And everywhere I go.
2: Jo log GDP ka chahe, apne naam le liya Congress. कांग्रेस हों या जो लोग हों, या तो जीडीपी का ज्ञान नहीं है। 2014 से लेकर के कोरोना के काल से लेकर के खाड़ी युद्ध से ले जीडीपी को कभी गिरने नहीं दिया ये देश के प्रधानमंत्री।

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3: 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फर्क होता है।
4: Or the Ram Temple Trust has appointed its first ever CEO, and the choice is a decorated former Air Force officer, Air Marshal Jitendra Mishra, who served for 38 years in the IAF and commanded the Western Air Command. He will now oversee the temple's trust administration. Mishra also served during Operation Sindoor, but the appointment has now triggered a political row. Congress and the opposition parties are questioning why a retired Air Marshal was chosen for temple administration, with some asking why a religious figure or saint was not appointed for the post. Congress's Udit Raj has injected the caste angle and asked why a person from the SC/ST or OBC community was not picked for the post. The BJP, however, has welcomed the move, saying that the new CEO will bring greater transparency and even better administration. Let's track some more updates on this for you. You know, an important story coming in from commanding India's Western Air Command during Operation Sindoor to now taking charge of the Ram Mandir Trust, the most important administrative responsibility. Air Marshal Jitendra Mishra has been appointed the first CEO of the Trust, a fighter pilot, a test pilot, a military commander, and now the man tasked with bringing discipline and accountability into the temple administration. Take a look at this special report that breaks down all the details for you.
5: For more than four decades, Air Marshal Jitendra Mishra operated where the margin of error was almost zero. From the cockpit of fighter aircraft to the command of India's Western Air Command, and now to the helm of the institution entrusted, appointed as the first ever CEO of the Ram Mandir Trust. Air Marshal Mishra was commissioned into the fighter stream of the Indian Air Force in 1986. An alumnus of the National Defence Academy and the Air Force Academy with more than 3,000 hours of flying. Over 18 types of fighter and transport aircraft and helicopters. His operational record goes back to the Kargil War. As a squadron leader, Mishra was part of the team that operationalized laser-guided bombs on the Mirage 2000. Years later, Mishra would be at the center of another major military operation. As Air Officer Commanding-in-Chief of the Western Air Command, he headed the command during Operation Sindoor. A career defined by precision, planning, and high-stakes decision-making, now comes a completely different mission. Mishra's appointment as the Ram Mandir Trust CEO comes at a particularly sensitive moment. The trust is facing scrutiny following allegations of embezzlement of temple donations. The retired Air Marshal has said it is the blessings of Lord Ram that has given him the opportunity to serve the nation again.
6: 43 वर्ष राष्ट्र सेवा के बाद भारतीय वायुसेना में मुझे श्री राम ने एक और अवसर प्रदान किया है जहां पर मैं श्री राम मंदिर और श्री राम भक्तों की सेवा कर पाऊंगा। सर्वप्रथम मैं चयन समिति, श्री राम मंदिर ट्रस्ट और ऑफ कोर्स भगवान श्री राम का आभारी हूं कि मुझे इस दायित्व के लिए मेरा चयन किया गया है।
5: मिश्रा's mandate is significant, bringing professional management and accountability to the institution managing the Ram Mandir. From securing India's skies to now being entrusted with the administration of the Ram Janmabhoomi Temple, the former fighter pilot now takes charge of an institution watched by millions of devotees. Bureau Report, NDTV.
4: All right, let's now turn our attention to Nepal. More than 4,000 people are still missing in Nepal. NDTV has been reporting from Ground Zero relentlessly from the very first day. And while every rescue is being called a miracle, families are now searching for their loved ones and are now slowly losing hope. Take a look at this report that breaks down all the details from Nepal.
7: Jeevan has spent days looking for his sister who went missing after the floods in Vasuva. Like so many others here, he's caught between hope and the fear of what he may eventually find. And as the days pass, that hope is becoming harder to hold on to.
8: देखा भी आपने, लेकिन आपको लगता है कि आपको body bag खुलवाना है? अब क्या फैसला लिया है?
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7: More than a week of searching, waiting, and hoping. For families of those still missing, there's no closure, no confirmation, just a name, a photograph, and the hope that somehow their loved one is still alive. For some families, the wait has already ended, but not with a reunion, with a farewell. At a monastery in Rasuva, a family performs the last rites of a loved one lost in the floods. The deceased was in Sephrovisi when the tragedy struck.
10: Standing right in front of a monastery where the last rites for a local are being performed since morning. He went missing on 26th morning. He used to work in Sephrovisi in a municipality office. He was loved by all the locals here. He leaves behind his wife and two kids. He is still missing. His body hasn't been recovered. But the family has decided to go ahead and get a closure on this whole tragedy which has struck them.
7: Last rites bring a painful certainty when so many others are still waiting for one. But the scale of this disaster is such that even a week later, thousands are still searching. Some come to hospitals carrying photographs. Others come with names and descriptions, hoping someone will recognize their missing relative.
11: Have to be really stone-hearted, really have a very strong heart to come here and witness what is happening here. If I could just first show you this wall has pictures of all those people who are still missing in this tragic Nepal flash flood, and the relatives of those who are missing or traceless, they are coming here. They are coming, they are sticking the pictures and the contact numbers of their loved ones in hope that if somebody spots them, somebody finds them, then they'll get the results, as in they'll be informed about the whereabouts of their loved ones.
7: At Kathmandu's Thirubhavan Hospital, the search continues. Not only for the injured, but for those who may never return home. And behind every missing person is a family waiting for an answer.
11: Most of the people who have been rescued alive from the affected areas, they have been admitted in various hospitals. This is the place where I'm standing right now, is Thirubhuvan Medical Training College in Kathmandu. And this is the orthopedic ward of this particular hospital. If I could just show you the details of the patients who are admitted here, you can see Rasuas, Nuwakot. So these are the patients from typically flood hit area, the epicenter of the flood hit area, and they have all been admitted out here. We are just showing you, giving you the purview from the outside, from outside the general ward of the orthopedic center, where around 76 patients are undergoing treatment.
7: The water may have receded, but for these families, the disaster has not ended. Bureau Report, NDTV.
4: On that note, we're slipping into very short breaks. See you on the other side with more news and updates.
12: Across the country, he has tracked the pulse of power from Washington to Korea. Witnessed history being made in global capitals and conflict zones. Brought clarity to complex issues of national security and international affairs. Aditya Raj Kaul, covering international affairs like no one else, only on NDTV Network. 3 decades of watching the world change. Asking the questions that couldn't wait. Of telling the stories that couldn't be ignored. Of holding the line when it mattered most. Times change. Our purpose doesn't. 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

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A minute moves a nation. An hour becomes history. For three decades, NDTV has been there. 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

0: 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Voices refusing to wait their turn. India is chasing gears. Faster. 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More restless. It doesn't stop. Neither do we. NDTV. When it really matters. The front lines of Kargil. The fury of Operation Sindhu.
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4: Welcome back. My name is Reet Kaur Sahani. You're watching NDTV. We'll read some fresh updates coming in at this hour. Let's take you through it. We're understanding that an incident has been reported of shooting in Minneapolis of the United States. That's right. We're learning that at least one person has been killed and six people have been hurt in this shooting. In fact, we're learning that two cops have also been injured in this particular incident. A video was posted to social media which showed police aiming rifles upward at an apartment tower near Minneapolis Convention Center. So an important update coming in. My colleague Pradeep Datta is with us on the broadcast. Pradeep, these are some fresh updates coming in.

0: In Minneapolis, where we're learning that at least one person has been killed and six people, including two policemen, have now been injured. If you could just walk us through the details, what exactly happened here, and do we know the motive so far behind the shooting?
1: A very unfortunate instance has been reported from the downtown Minneapolis in the United States of America, where one person, as you rightly said, has been killed and six injured, which included two officers. One of the officers is said to have got the bullet injury in stomach, and other has got the bullet injury on leg. And three of the injured are said to be critical, and right now they are inside Operation Theatre where the surgery is being performed. An incident took place at about 4:30 p.m. U.S. Standard Time when there was a shooting in an apartment that is close to the Minneapolis Convention Center. Immediately after that, the area was cordoned, and what the eyewitnesses are saying that they heard 20 to 30 gunshots being fired. And even the reports right now are pouring in that one of the suspect shooter has also been shot down, but it's not still clear because the area is yet to be sanitized. Immediately after the shooting was reported from that area, the local law enforcement agency cordoned that area, and the state agency is also helping the local law enforcement agency. FBI Chief Kash Patel has also put out on the social media that they are trying their level best to ensure that all sorts of help is being provided. Meanwhile, the people had been instructed not to move towards the nearby park or any other place to ensure that there is no further casualty. But it's not clear who exactly is the suspect and what was the purpose behind this shootout. It's not clear because investigation will take some time. But right now they are trying to sanitize this area and they are trying to ensure that everybody is safe. Meanwhile, the people who are putting up in the apartment, they had been asked to put up in their respective places not to come down, because some of them via escalator, they were coming down when they heard the gunshot, they rushed back to their respective places. So right now the area has been cordoned. They are trying to properly sanitize. Things will get clear in another half
0: an hour
1: or so.
0: Absolutely, Pradeep. Important information coming in from Minneapolis. In fact, you have some fresh updates coming in from different parts of the United States. With a statement coming in from the U.S. President Donald Trump, let's take our viewers through it. Well, we're understanding that the U.S. President Donald Trump has now issued a statement to say that the U.S. controls the Strait of Hormuz. Trump has said that U.S. has strong control of the Strait of Hormuz and that U.S. strikes Iranian radar systems. Trump said that Iran was building mine-laying rockets and that U.S. took out the Iranian mine-laying rockets. We also have some reactions lined up for you from the U.S. President. Let's make you listen to them.
2: We have controlled and we are controlling the Hormuz Strait, but we have control, very strong control. They were trying to rebuild their radar systems and a missile system and a mine drop. You know, we got rid of all the mines in the Hormuz Strait. They were trying to build a rocket that drops mines. Who does that? Did you ever build a rocket that dropped? I never heard of such a thing, but that's what they were doing. They were building it. It was almost finished, so we took it out. We saw that they were building it. We see everything that they're doing. They can't move. They can't go to the bathroom without us seeing it. I mean, I understand their plight. They're being shot. Right now, you know, these gentlemen sit here in the lap of luxury and they see things, but over there it's not so luxurious. As of 3 months ago, they had 52,000 protesters were killed. Can you imagine this, fellow? And now I hear the numbers probably 20, 25,000 more. They have close to 65,000 protesters killed. So when I ask that question, I ask it sort of knowing the answer. The only answer is that they're being shot. The regime is getting weaker and weaker by the day. And at some point, they're not going to be able to shoot so easily because I think the people aren't going to take it. In Iran, they kill the people. When they get out to protest, they kill them. They shoot them right between the eyes.
0: All right, my colleague Pradeep now joins us from the broadcast to shed more light on this. Pradeep, that's an important statement made by the U.S. President Donald Trump. He's gone on to say that it's the U.S. that still, you know, exercises some amount of considerable control over the Strait of Hormuz. You know, what sort of implications does this have, especially with relationships with Iran?
1: Yes, he has once again made it clear that the Strait of Hormuz is under their control and they are the one who continue to dominate the scene so far as Strait of Hormuz is concerned. And he's also trying to justify the recent attack during the last 56 hours where they had targeted Larak Island and Sirik. And he is trying that why they targeted that area, the reason being that they had been trying to manufacture rockets to drop mines in that area, and also they were trying to rebuild their radar system. And once the radar system was complete, and they have just brought that down by carrying out attack in that area, he said this is really unfortunate. unfortunate that they are manufacturing rocket to drop mine. That means they want to inflict casualty and they want to damage any of the vessels and the ship moving from that area. If you look at the movement of the ships and the vessels in that area, that's far less than what it used to be before the war started on February 28th. But Donald Trump is claiming that they have a control. But yes, still there's a lot of fear among the people, because

0: Nobody wants to risk moving their ships and the vessels from that area, though US had been trying to provide them assistance while moving from that area.
1: All right, Pradeep, you know, stay on with us with the broadcast. We'll be tracking some fresh updates coming in. In fact, there's another statement that the US president has made, this time on Russia. Trump has said that he wants to meet Putin after the war ends. That's right, Trump has said that Putin meet when the peace deal is in fact ready. He says that US wants good ties with Russia and that the peace deal with Russia could come soon. So a reaction coming in. We in fact have an important reaction coming in from the US President Donald Trump. Let's take you through it.
2: How will he do it? I wanted it, but I want to do it when we're ready to do a peace deal. I want to do it with, you know, we want to have good relationship with Russia, Ukraine, with everybody. Be great for business. Russia's got great land, got very valuable land, a lot of good things happening. But no, we could do one. I bet I could do it immediately. I want to do it when that war is ending, and I think we will.
1: Pradeep, still with us on the broadcast. Pradeep, the US president has made a very positive statement when it comes to Russia. If you could just walk us through the details and especially the relation that Putin and Trump share.
0: What actually the Donald Trump, the president of the United States of America, is hinting at that any time there can be a peace deal between the two countries and the war between the Russia and Ukraine will end, because it was in the month of February 2022 when the war started. There was a full invasion from the Russian side when they started occupying the Ukrainian territory. And since then, we have seen that there has been a lot of hostilities and there have already been the refugee crisis. So Donald Trump was hinting that he was interested to meet Vladimir Putin, the Russian president. But once there's a peace deal and there is a peace in that region, only then he will think of meeting him, because he wanted that there should be a good relationship between Russia and the Ukraine. He is hinting at that the hope that very soon the peace deal is signed, and because he's want to play a role of a negotiator, he had often been hinting of on several occasions, he had even insisted Ukraine to have a better bond and relationship. He wanted the war to end between the two countries, because at the end of the day, it's not about Russia and Ukraine, because Ukraine being the breadbasket is already having a ripple effect, and which the problem is being felt in entire of the Europe and other neighboring countries. So that's why the US president wants the war to end, and he's have a better and a good relationship with right now the Russia, because he feels that way it's going to be really helpful at a time, especially when they're fighting a war with Iran and trying to ensure that Iran is brought right back to knees, and so that they come on the negotiation table and agree to denuclearization, what United States of America had been insisting upon.
1: Right, absolutely, Pradeep. Thank you so much for joining us this morning and bringing us these crucial updates. On that note, we're slipping into very short breaks. See you on the other side with more news and updates.
3: Across the country, he has tracked the pulse of power from Washington to Korea. Witnessed history being made in global capitals and conflict zones, brought clarity to complex issues of national security and international affairs. Aditya Raj Kaul, covering international affairs like no one else, only on NDTV Network. 3 decades of watching the world change. Asking the questions that couldn't wait. Of telling the stories that couldn't be ignored. Of holding the line when it mattered most. Times change, our purpose doesn't. 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

a second changes everything. A minute moves a nation. An hour becomes history. For three decades, NDTV has been there. For the moments that were unstoppable, unmissable, unforgettable. Today, the moment

0: 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The front lines of Kargil. 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
1: So many attacks.
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3: My name is Reet Kaur Sahani and you're watching NDTV this morning. You got an action-packed show lined up for you, but let's first take you through the headlines of the hour. India's 7.8 GDP growth has sparked a political war, with the government hitting back at the opposition criticism. BJP has accused the opposition of pessimism, while the opposition is questioning what the numbers mean on ground. The Ram Mandir Trust has appointed retired Air Marshal Jitendra Mishra as its first CEO. The appointment has triggered a political row, with the Congress questioning the choice, while the BJP says that he will bring greater transparency and trust. A week after devastating floods in Nepal, more than 4,000 people remain unaccounted for. Families are still waiting for answers as authorities turn to photographs, DNA testing and even temporary burial to identify the victims. Flood fears are rising across North India, with Ganga, Yamuna, Gomti, Ganga and Kosi swelling across Uttar Pradesh and Bihar. In Uttarakhand, a heavy rain has now triggered rock slide, while flooded families have been displaced in Bihar. Let's now take you through the top story of the hour. India's GDP growth of 7.8% has triggered sharp reactions from both the government and the opposition. Top economists have rejected the 2.6 growth claims by cynics of the data, reiterating that such calculations are done mistakenly between two different series of data. This hasn't deterred political criticism from coming in. The Congress, remember, has mocked the numbers with a froth jibe on social media platform X. Within hours, the BJP now hit back with its own cup taunt, accusing the Congress of manufacturing the division. Taking the analogy further, Union Minister Kiran Rijiju said that Congress was in deep intoxication and out of touch with reality. Meanwhile, Union Minister Piyush Goyal added that ministers do not manufacture data, urging citizens to not fall for pessimism.
4: और
5: व्यवस्था जो ये तय करती है हर महीने क्या हुआ, हर तिमाही में क्या हुआ, वो व्यवस्था वर्षों से वही चल रही है। कोई हम राजनीतिक लोग, मंत्री या एमपी या हम में से कोई ये आंकड़े नहीं बनाते। हम जाके एक एक 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of whom could not complete their time in India or in the government. And for the right reasons, many of you, if you look back, will remember all that the country was going through in the 2012-13-14 period. They don't even know how to compare apples with apples. They are trying to misguide the people of India, comparing a growth rate and an old series with a new series, where the base year itself has changed.

0: Mirage 2000. Years later, Mishra would be at the center of another major military operation. As Air Officer Commanding in Chief of the Western Air Command, he headed the command during Operation Sindoor. A career defined by precision, planning, and high-stakes decision-making, now comes a completely different mission. Mishra's appointment as the Ram Mandir Trust CEO comes at a particularly sensitive moment. The trust is facing scrutiny following allegations of embezzlement of temple donations. The retired Air Marshal has said it is the blessings of Lord Ram that has given him the opportunity to serve the nation again.
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0: 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The former fighter pilot now takes charge of an institution watched by millions of devotees. Bureau Report, NDTV.
2: All right, let's now turn our attention to Nepal. More than 4,000 people are still missing in Nepal. NDTV has been reporting from Ground Zero relentlessly from the very first day. And while every rescue is being called a miracle, families are now searching for their loved ones and are now slowly losing hope. Take a look at this report that breaks down all the details from Nepal.
3: Jeevan has spent days looking for his sister who went missing after the floods in Rasuva. Like so many others here, he's caught between hope and the fear of what he may eventually find. And as the days pass, that hope is becoming harder to hold on to.
4: देखा भी आपने, लेकिन आपको लगता है कि आपको बॉडी बैग खुलवाना है? अब क्या फैसला लिया है?
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3: More than a week of searching, waiting, and hoping. For families of those still missing, there's no closure, no confirmation, just a name, a photograph, and the hope that somehow their loved one is still alive. For some families, the wait has already ended, but not with a reunion, with a farewell. At a monastery in Rasuva, a family performs the last rites of a loved one lost in the floods. The deceased was in Sephrabasi when the tragedy struck.
6: Standing right in front of a monastery where the last rites for a local are being performed since morning. He went missing on 26th morning. He used to work in Sephrabasi in a municipality office. He was loved by all the locals here. He leaves behind his wife and two kids. He is still missing. His body hasn't been recovered. But the family has decided to go ahead and get a closure on this whole tragedy which has struck them.
3: Last rites bring a painful certainty when so many others are still waiting for one. But the scale of this disaster is such that even a week later, thousands are still searching. Some come to hospitals carrying photographs. Others come with names and descriptions, hoping someone will recognize their missing relative.
7: Have to be really stone-hearted, really have a very strong heart to come here and witness what is happening here. If I could just first show you this wall, who are still missing in this tragic Nepal flash flood, and the relatives of those who are missing or traceless, they are coming here. They are coming, they are sticking the pictures and the contact numbers of their loved ones in hope that if somebody spots them, somebody finds them, then they'll get the results, as in they'll be informed about the whereabouts of their loved ones.
3: At Kathmandu's Thiruvavan Hospital, the search continues. not only for the injured, but for those who may never return home. And behind every missing person is a family waiting for an answer.
7: Most of the people who have been rescued alive from the affected areas, they have been admitted in various hospitals. This is the place where I'm standing right now, is Tribhuvan Medical Training College in Kathmandu. And this is the orthopedic ward of this particular hospital. If I could just show you the details of the patients who are admitted here, you can see Rasuas, Nuwakot. So these are the patients from typically flood hit area, the epicenter of the flood hit area, and they have all been admitted out here. We are just showing you, giving you the purview from the outside, general ward of the orthopedic center, where around 76 patients are undergoing treatment.
3: The water may have receded, but for these families, the disaster has not ended. Bureau Report, NDTV.
2: On that note, we're slipping into very short breaks. See you on the other side with more news and updates.
8: Across the country, he has tracked the pulse of power from Washington to Korea. 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Brought clarity to complex issues of national security and international affairs. 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

0: second changes everything. 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
1: 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So I rewind, I pause, I reflect, I dig, until what's buried stands up to be counted. Breaking ground, not just headlines, the meaning behind them. 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
4: Welcome back. My name is Reet Kaur Sahani. You're watching NDTV. We'll have some fresh updates coming in at this hour. Let's take you through it. We're understanding that an incident has been reported of shooting in Minneapolis of the United States. That's right. We're learning that at least one person has been killed and six people have been hurt in this shooting. In fact, we're learning that two cops have also been injured in this particular incident. A video was posted to social media which showed police aiming rifles upward at an apartment tower near Minneapolis Convention Center. So an important update coming in. My colleague Pradeep Datta is with us on the broadcast. Pradeep, these are some fresh updates coming in from Minneapolis, where we're learning that at least one person has been killed and six people, including two policemen, have now been injured. If you could just walk us through the details, what exactly happened here, and do we know the motive so far behind the shooting?
5: A very unfortunate incident has been reported from the downtown Minneapolis in the United States of America, where one person, as you rightly said, has been killed and six injured, which included two officers. One of the officers is said to have got the bullet injury in stomach, and other has got the bullet injury on leg. And three of the injured are said to be critical, and right now they are inside the operation theater where the surgery is being performed. An incident took place at about 4:30 p.m. U.S. Standard Time when there was a shooting in an apartment that is close to the Minneapolis Convention Center. Immediately after that, the area was cordoned, and what the eyewitnesses are saying that they heard 20 to 30 gunshots being fired. And even the reports right now are pouring in that one of the suspect shooter has also been shot down, but it's not clear because the area is yet to be sanitized. Immediately after the shooting was reported from that area, the local law enforcement agency cordoned that area, and the state agency is also helping the local law enforcement agency. FBI Chief Kash Patel has also put out on the social media that they are trying their level best to ensure that all sorts of help is being provided. Meanwhile, the people had been instructed not to move towards the nearby park or any other place to ensure that there is no further casualty. But it's not clear who exactly is the suspect and what was the purpose behind this shootout. It's not clear because investigation will take some time, but right now they are trying to sanitize this area and they are trying to ensure that everybody is safe. Meanwhile, the people who are putting up in the apartment, they had been asked to put up in their respective places, not to come down, because some of them via escalator they were coming down. When they heard the gunshot, they rushed back to their respective places. So right now the area has been cordoned. They are trying to properly sanitize. Things will get clear in another half
4: an hour
5: or so.
4: Absolutely, Pradeep, important information coming in from Minneapolis. In fact, you have some fresh updates coming in from different parts of the United States with a statement coming in from the U.S. President Donald Trump. Let's take our viewers through it. Well, we're understanding that the U.S. President Donald Trump has now issued a statement to say that the U.S. controls the Strait of Hormuz. Trump has said that U.S. has strong control of the Strait of Hormuz and that U.S. strikes Iranian radar systems. Trump said that Iran was building mine-laying rockets and that U.S. took out the Iranian mine-laying rockets. We also have some reactions lined up for you from the U.S. President. Let's make you listen to them.
6: We have controlled and we are controlling the Hormuz Strait, but we have control, very strong control. They were trying to rebuild their radar systems and a missile system and a mine drop. You know, we got rid of all the mines in the Hormuz Strait. They were trying to build a rocket that drops mines. Who does that? Did you ever build a rocket that dropped? I never heard of such a thing, but that's what they were doing. They were building it. It was almost finished, so we took it out. We saw that they were building it. We see everything that they're doing. They can't move. They can't go to the bathroom without us seeing it. I mean, I understand their plight. They're being shot. Right now, you know, these gentlemen sit here in the lap of luxury and they see things, but over there it's not so luxurious. As of 3 months ago, they had 52,000 protesters were killed. Can you imagine this one? And now I hear the numbers probably 20,000-25,000 more. They have close to 65,000 protesters killed. So when I ask that question, I ask it sort of knowing the answer. The only answer is that they're being shot. The regime is getting weaker and weaker by the day. And at some point, they're not going to be able to shoot so easily because I think the people aren't going to take it. In Iran, they kill the people. When they get out to protest, they kill them. They shoot them right between the eyes.
4: All right, my colleague Pradeep now joins us on the broadcast to shed more light on this. Pradeep, that's an important statement made by the U.S. President Donald Trump. He's gone on to say that it's the U.S. that still, you know, exercises some amount of considerable control over the Strait of Hormuz. You know, what sort of implications does this have, especially with relationships with Iran?
5: Yes, he has once again made it clear that the Strait of Hormuz is under their control and they are the one who continue to dominate the scene so far as the Strait of Hormuz is concerned. And he's also trying to justify the recent attack during the last 56 hours where they had targeted Larak Island.

0: and Sirik, and he's trying that why they targeted that area. The reason being that they had been trying to manufacture rockets to drop mines in that area, and also they were trying to rebuild their radar system. And once the radar system was complete, and they have just brought that down by carrying out attack in that area. He said it's really unfortunate that they are manufacturing rockets to drop mines. That means they want to inflict casualty and they want to damage any of the vessels and the ship moving from that area. If you look at the movement of the ships and the vessels in that area, that's far less than what it used to be before the war started on February 28th. But Donald Trump is claiming that they have a control. But yes, still there's a lot of fear among the people because nobody wants to risk moving their ships and the vessels from that area, though US had been trying to provide them assistance while moving from that area.
1: All right, Pradeep, you need to stay on with us for the broadcast. We'll be tracking some fresh updates coming in. In fact, there's another statement that the US president has made, this time on Russia. Trump has said that he wants to meet Putin after the war ends. That's right, Trump has said that Putin meet when the peace deal is in fact ready. He says that US wants good ties with Russia and that the peace deal with Russia could come soon. So reaction coming in, we in fact have an important reaction coming in from the US President Donald Trump. Let's take you through it.
2: How will he do it? I wanted it, but I want to do it when we're ready to do a peace deal. I want to do it with, you know, we want to have good relationship with Russia, Ukraine, with everybody. Be great for business. Russia's got great land, got very valuable land, a lot of good things happening. But no, we could do one. I bet I could do it immediately. I want to do it when that war is ending, and I think we will.
1: Pradeep, still with us on the broadcast. Pradeep, the US president has made a very positive statement when it comes to Russia. If you could just walk us through the details and especially the relation that Putin and Trump share.
0: What actually the Donald Trump, the president of the United States of America, is hinting at that any time there can be a peace deal between the two countries and the war between the Russia and Ukraine will end, because it was in the month of February 2022 when the war started. There was a full invasion from the Russian side when they started occupying the Ukrainian territory. And since then, we have seen that there has been a lot of hostilities and there have already been the refugee crisis. So Donald Trump was hinting that he was interested to meet Vladimir Putin, the Russian president. But once there's a peace deal, and there is a peace in that region, only then he will think of meeting him, because he wanted that there should be a good relationship between Russia and the Ukraine. He is hinting at that that hope that very soon the peace deal is signed, and because he want to play a role of a negotiator, he had often been hinting of on several occasions, he had even insisted Ukraine to have a better bond and relationship. He wanted the war to end between the two countries, because at the end of the day, it's not about Russia and Ukraine, because Ukraine being the breadbasket is already having a ripple effect, and which the problem is being felt in entire of the Europe and other neighboring countries. So that's why the US president wants the war to end, and he's have a better and a good relationship with right now the Russia, because he feels that way it's going to be really helpful at a time, especially when they're fighting a war with Iran and trying to ensure that Iran is brought right back to knees, and so that they come on the negotiation table and agree to denuclearization, what United States of America had been insisting upon.
1: Right, absolutely, Pradeep. Thank you so much for joining us this morning and bringing us these crucial updates. On that note, we're slipping into very short breaks. See you on the other side with more news and updates.
3: Across the country, he has tracked the pulse of power from Washington to Korea. Witnessed history being made in global capitals and conflict zones, brought clarity to complex issues of national security and international affairs. Aditya Raj Kaul, covering international affairs like no one else, only on NDTV Network. 3 decades of watching the world change. Asking the questions that couldn't wait. Of telling the stories that couldn't be ignored. Of holding the line when it mattered most. Times change. Our purpose doesn't. NDTV 24/7 is now NDTV, when it really matters. The front lines of Kargil. 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

0: a second changes everything. A minute moves a nation. An hour becomes history for three decades. NDTV has been there for the moments that were unstoppable, unmissable, unforgettable. 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
1: Hello, welcome and a very good morning. My name is Reet Kaur Sahani and you're watching NDTV. Well, we've got a whole lot lined up for you this morning, but let's first take you through the headlines of the hour. India's 7.8 GDP growth has sparked a political war of words, with the government hitting back at the opposition criticism. BJP has accused the opposition of pessimism, while the opposition is questioning what the numbers mean on ground zero. Gulam Mandi Trust has appointed retired Air Marshal Jitendra Mishra as the first CEO. The appointment has triggered a political row, with the Congress questioning the choice, while the BJP says he will bring greater transparency to the trust. A week after devastating floods in Nepal, more than 4,000 people still remain unaccounted for. Families are still waiting for answers as authorities turn to photographs, DNA testing and even temporary burials to identify the victims. Flood fears are rising across North India, with Ganga, Yamuna, Gomti, Ganga and Kosi swelling across Uttar Pradesh and Bihar. In Uttarakhand, heavy rains have triggered a rock slide, while flooded families have been displaced in Bihar. All right, recent breaking news coming in at this hour. Let's take you through it. Now, there's politics over Mandir Trust CEO, which now in fact grows. The Indian Muslim League has now questioned the Trust CEO. IUML has now gone on to say that Air Marshal appointment is questionable. That's right, a reaction coming in where the IUML has said that new CEO to distract the devotees and has even gone on to question what happened to the Chanda Chori. So an important update that we're tracking at this hour, an important reaction that we've seen. Politics is now erupting over the new Mandir Trust CEO. In fact, we have my colleague Ajay Dubey with us on the broadcast. Ajay, there seems to be politics that is already erupting over the new appointment. If you could just walk our viewers through the details.
2: See, just after the announcement of a new CEO, continuous political allegations started initially from Congress. In Uttar Pradesh, Congress is asking questions regarding the appointment of the CEO. Congress is saying that they have done bad things, they have done wrong things in Ram Temple, and now they are appointing a defense individual on the post of CEO. Apart from the Congress, the Samajwadi Party, they are also targeting. They are saying that whenever something wrong is happening with this government, they are deploying or they are using army or defense persons as a camouflage. And here they are saying that in the NEET exam, they have seen the process was participated by the army. And here they have appointed an ex-defense person as in CEO. They are trying to hide their things. The leaders of AIMIM, they are asking, where is Champat Rai? Many questions were asked for Champat Rai, but there is no clue about him. There is no charge on him. Where is he? This is what questions leaders of AIMIM is asking. So, Big political aspect started. Big politics started on this issue now. All the opposition parties, opposition leaders, they are asking questions. They are targeting government on this appointment.
1: Right, absolutely. Of course, you know, Ajay, as the new appointment now takes place, we're seeing also politics erupt on it. In fact, I also want to understand, you know, the new appointment has also raised important questions about the probe that's ongoing in the Chanda Chori case. And this is something that we've seen that the opposition is also asking, that while the new appointment has been done, what truly happens to the probe and all those who were accused of Chanda Chori?
2: See, investigation in this case is happening on the two angles. Where at one part, the police of Ayodhya, they are doing their investigation. We have seen 8 individuals got arrested in this case, and later on, the police took them in Ayodhya in the different parts, and police was doing raid and other things during the aspect. And later on, we have seen SIT also. SIT also is doing their investigation, and apart from this, the investigation and the judicial process is going on. When the SIT was doing their investigation, they only requested that there should be an appointment of CEO for the proper activities in Ayodhya Ram Temple. And after that SIT's request, this process started. We have seen that initially Ram Mandir Trust said that they are looking for the CEO. They have given an advertisement and where they have asked various qualifications for the post, and what responsibilities the CEO will take care of is for the darshan, the shradhalus, the devotees, whoever will come for the darshan whenever they will enter inside the premises of Ram Mandir. After that, the CEO is responsible individual who will take care of the process. He will take care regarding the darshan, he will take care regarding the donation thing, then after that he will take care of the prasad which devotees will get. So it is a very responsible position in Ram Mandir Trust, and the CEO, he will take care of things. That is what SIT initially said. We have seen the profile of CEO in Kashi Vishwanath Temple and in other temples also. For the through management, this responsibility is very crucial.
1: Right, absolutely, Ashi. In fact, we also have some reactions lined up for our viewers. Let's take our views through them.
3: A retired person coming in and holding a very important, crucial position like a CEO of the Ram Mandir Trust and all raises questions. But that is a part of the issue. But the real issue over here is that what happened to the Chanda Chori? What happened to the Ram Temple donation theft? Millions of Ram devotees are hurt by what had happened over there. And this has been happening for the last 2-3 years regularly. Now, there is this man called Chambat Rai. We all knew that Chambat Rai was directly involved in this Ram Temple theft. But there is no investigation qua this Chambat Rai. Was there an investigation into his bank accounts? Was there an investigation into how the money has been trailed from this account to that account? Nothing has been done by the government. Now, so therefore, to distract the Ram devotees from this Chanda Chori, now they have brought in a new CEO and a set of board members over there.
1: All right, an important update right there, of course, and crucial developments now coming to the fore. Remember that the Ram Mandir Trust has appointed its first ever CEO, and the choice is a decorated former Air Force officer, Air Marshal Jitendra Mishra. He has served for 38 years in the IAF and is even commander of the Western Air Command. He will now oversee the Temple Trust administration. Mishra was also served, in fact, in Operation Sindoor. But the appointment has, remember, like we've been tracking all morning, it's triggered a political row. Congress and the opposition parties are now questioning why a retired air marshal was chosen for the temple administration, with some even asking why a religious figure or a saint was not appointed for the job. Congress's Udit Raj has also injected the caste angle and asked why a person from the SC, ST or OBC community was not picked for the job. The BJP, however, has welcomed the move, saying that the new CEO will bring about greater transparency and even better administration to the job.
4: उत्तर प्रदेश कांग्रेस के अध्यक्ष अजय राय से बातचीत करते हैं. एयर मार्शल रिटायर्ड जितेंद्र मिश्रा को राम मंदिर ट्रस्ट का पहला सीईओ नियुक्त किया गया है. कैसे आप देख रहे हैं इस नियुक्ति को, क्या प्रतिक्रिया?
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0: blessings of for having found me adequate to take up this responsibility. So far as the plan for the future is concerned, I'm very sure under the guidance of the trust and along with my other teammates, I will try and do my best that is possible for the organization and administration of the team.
1: All right, some breaking news now. Now, Akhilesh Yadav has now, in fact, slammed the BJP over the Mandir theft. That's right, Samajwadi Party's chief Akhilesh Yadav has now said that BJP committed the crime against Ram. Akhilesh Yadav has even said that God will never forgive the BJP. So, a war of words we're seeing between the Samajwadi Party and the BJP, with the Samajwadi Party taking a shot at, in fact, the BJP, saying that the BJP trifled with people's faith and BJP gave its own people a clean chit. We have a reaction coming in from the Samajwadi Party chief. Let's take you through it.
2: Shraddha aur aastha usse khilwaad kiya BJP ne aur ab to clean sheet bhi mil gayi hai, to iska matlab ye hai ki kuch hua hi nahi wahan par. 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
1: All right, my colleague Ajay Dubey is with us on the broadcast to bring us the details. You know, Ajay, Akhilesh Yadav has now taken a jibe at, in fact, BJP, saying that, you know, they've given their own people a clean chit. Just a while back, we were discussing the investigation details as well. Help us understand, where does the probe stand at this hour and what is the status of the accused?
3: See, initially when this thing started, Samajwadi Party leader Akhilesh Yadav posted first on his Twitter account regarding what is happening inside the Ayodhya. Later on, he mentioned this thing in his press conference, and politics started from that point. Then the trust requested to the chief minister to create an SIT for the investigation. We've seen all this scenario when Samajwadi Party was continuously attacking government, continuously attacking leaders of BJP for what is happening in Ayodhya. And this time when a new CEO is appointed, Akhilesh Yadav is again asking questions to the government and mentioning what happened in Ayodhya. People will never forgive to the government, to the BJP. And he's also Samajwadi Party is also making a plan to mention this thing in their manifesto, that they will do justice for whatever happened in Ayodhya. They will, when the government will, they will found the government, they will do the investigation and they will do the needful in this case. That is what the leaders of Samajwadi parties are telling us. So this is the politics started on this issue from the yesterday when the new name announced. From that point, leaders of Samajwadi Party, including the head of Samajwadi Party, asking questions to the BJP, to the government, BJP. And now they're saying that people will never forgive what happened in Ayodhya.
1: Absolutely. You know, you very rightly mentioned, of course, this development comes right ahead of the polls as well. So, of course, it's going to have reverberations in that also. But thank you so much, Ajay, for joining us this morning and bringing us those crucial updates. Let's take you through some more developments taking shape. Now, India's GDP growth of 7.8% has triggered sharp reactions from both the government as well as the opposition. Top economists have rejected the 2.6% growth claims by cynics of the data, reiterating that such calculations are done mistakenly between two different series of data. Now, this hasn't deterred political criticism. Congress mocked the numbers with a froth jibe on social media platform X. And within hours, the BJP hit back with its own cup tea taunt, accusing the Congress of manufacturing the division. Now, taking the analogy further, Union Minister Kiran Rijiju said that the Congress was in deep intoxication and was out of touch of reality. Meanwhile, Union Minister Piyush Goyal said that ministers do not manufacture the data and even urged citizens to not fall for the propaganda.
4: Sachai chup nahi sakti.
5: Aur
4: vyavastha jo ye tay karti hai har mahine kya hua, har tibai mein kya hua, wo vyavastha varsho se wohi chal rahi hai. 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
8: 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में बहुत फर्क होता है।
1: All right, and with the politics, the big question remains, what do these numbers actually mean? NDTV's managing editor Padmina Joshi has spoken to the CEA, KV Subramaniam, who breaks down the 7.8% GDP growth figure and the methodology behind it. Here's the conversation. Listen in.
9: The first and natural question, of course, and I want to ask you specifically, it's being argued that this data, these numbers are not trustworthy because in fact, this figure should not be 7.8%. It is closer to 2.6%. Some are even saying that the growth is zero. How do you respond to that?
10: For the benefit of our viewers, let me just explain conceptually using an example. Let's suppose that my weight last year was 150 pounds. And this year, let's say the weight is 80 kilograms. So I compare actually the weight in pounds versus one in kilograms and say, hooray, oh, I've lost a lot of weight. I'm comparing across units. I'm doing arithmetic across units. I think, you know, that example really illustrates, because what we have to remember is that last year, the methodology was changed, GDP methodology was changed. And I think one of the things that actually the, you know, National Statistics Office always does and is recommended by the UN statistical method as well, is when a methodology is changed, actually to ensure an apples to apples comparison, there is a back series that is also generated so that you can actually compare across. Now, what is being done, like I said in the example, actually where you're comparing weight in pounds, you know, versus kilograms, basically you're doing arithmetic with, you know, apples and oranges, which does not really make much sense. Also, you know, instead of actually using real quantities to infer real growth, nominal quantities are being used actually to infer real growth. Now let's also put it together with some of the other numbers, and I think that will really sort of help our viewers understand. So let's look at a few more statistics, right? Private investment is up 12%. The gross fixed capital formation, you know, has increased by 12% itself. Capacity utilization actually is up close to inching to 80%, and that's typically where investment actually starts going up. The private capex of listed companies, and this is a Citi report that I'm quoting from, has gone up 11%. Bank credit, and this is RBI data, which actually shows that bank credit from July to July, year on year, has increased by almost 20%. If you look at the construction sector, and this is from the GDP numbers, has grown at 16%. Household vehicle registrations are up 16%. Passenger transport vehicles are up around 14%, slightly more than 14%. Goods transport vehicles are up 20%. And the industrial index of industrial production for capital goods is up 15%. All these are in double digits, high double digits, Padmaja. You put that together with actually a number that is, you know, less than 3%. I think you start seeing actually why, for instance, I mentioned, you know, the example I gave you of using, you know, weight in kilograms versus weight in pounds to actually create confusion. That is what explains it.
1: Gupta Madhusudan, fund manager and chief India strategist at Ionic Wealth, in fact spoke to NDTV's executive editor Gauri Dwivedi about the latest GDP data and what it means for the economy and the markets. Listen into that conversation as well.
11: On NDTV itself, you've had economists saying that, and it's a fact that GDP data, like any other economic data, gets revised regularly, and that's a standard practice that happens around the world.
12: Absolutely. So not only GDP data, but CPI data. All cities where you're measuring a basket, in usual course of time, you just measure the change in that production over time or change in prices over time. But every 10, 12, 15 years, you have to refresh the basket because there are many things which are not being purchased or produced earlier. This has not only happened in India, it happens in the US, it happens in African countries, it happens in European countries. Once again, if the government had any incentive to distort the data, they would make the revised GDP series number bigger, not smaller. If they had done so, almost nobody would have questioned them because generally speaking, around the world, the rebased GDP data tends to be bigger because new production items are not counted in the old series. As it so happens, perhaps because of the COVID or because of other policy measures, 4 or 5 years ago, maybe the informal sector did not grow as fast as the formal sector. And therefore, it was an honest update that the new series of the GDP is showing a slightly smaller GDP by, let's say, 3% or 2%. And now, therefore, to use that and compare across cities, I really have no words for that because it's again, you're comparing apples and oranges. You have to compare within the same cities. You can then argue that what we are measuring is insufficient or wrong or distorted. You can argue that if the measurement itself was wrong.
11: Okay.
12: But you cannot just pick two different numbers across two different cities. That is like comparing your score in football against your score in cricket.
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13: He has tracked the pulse of power from Washington to Korea. Witnessed history being made in global capitals and conflict zones. Brought clarity to complex issues of national security and international affairs. 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
3: New rules of engagement. 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Voices refusing to wait their turn. India is chasing years. Faster. Bolder. More restless. It doesn't stop. Neither do we.

asking the questions that couldn't wait. Of telling the stories that couldn't be ignored. Of holding the line when it mattered most. Times change. Our purpose doesn't. 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
1: 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You find it convenient to blame the system, the Indian agencies, the Indian government, than to blame the real people behind the sinister designs in Kashmir, the people who have been responsible for the death of thousands of Kashmiris.
2: Order by colleague Pradeep Dattana joins us on the broadcast. Pradeep, the National Conference Chief Farooq Abdullah's statement is now creating a huge political stir in the state. If you could just walk us through the details, you know, because this is an important point. My apologies, the Union Territory. Now, he's in fact gone on to say that why such threat was not issued to Hindu corps, and this does not seem to be resonating well with the BJP at least. If you could just walk us through the details, what is causing the rift?
3: It's a very controversial statement from former Chief Minister and National Conference President Farooq Abdullah. This has already triggered a political firestorm where he has called, where he has dismissed the recent terror threat to Kashmiri Pandits, calling it a conspiracy to stall restoration of statehood to Jammu and Kashmir. And we have seen that after this statement, Kashmiri Pandit organizations, Kashmiri Pandit leaders, as well as the BJP leaders, they're up in arms against Farooq Abdullah. They're calling the statement ridiculous, obnoxious, and shocking. They are saying that by giving such a statement, Farooq Abdullah is only trying to deny a genocide of Kashmiri Pandits, thinking he's trying to discredit pain of the Kashmiri Pandits who have suffered because of Pak-sponsored terrorism. And third, he's trying to give once again clean sheet to Pakistan and Pak proxies. They're saying that how come you compare oranges with apples? Because when you start saying that there are also other Hindus like Director General of Police, there is a Superintendent of Police, there are Deputy Commissioners, and they're all part of the law enforcement agencies, and they are the one who are properly protected. So you can't compare them with the Kashmiri Pandits, because Kashmiri Pandits want to return back home. Already their homes and the lands have been occupied and encroached upon by people there who do not want to see the footprints of the Hindus, because they are the one who had raised the voice of Nizam-e-Mustafa in early 90s. So genocide of the Kashmiri Pandits had started in 90s. So this is their... The fear psychosis has nothing to do with the recent fresh threat letter that has been issued by the terror organization. They are saying that Farooq Abdullah should apologize to the Kashmiri Hindu community who have suffered a lot because of terrorism. So it's a very shocking statement coming from his side, who had been Chief Minister of the State and also been the Union Minister. So how he's well versed with the issues and very well knows that it is Pakistan who has sponsored terrorism, and they are the one who are responsible for threat to the Kashmiri Pandits. You can't just try to call it a plot to stall a restoration of state
2: or two. All right, Pradeep, thank you so much for joining us and bringing us those crucial updates early this morning. Here's some more breaking news coming in. A VVIP shocker on the streets of Mumbai. A cyclist was pushed aside for a VIP SUV. In fact,

the moment. The road was cleared instantly for VIP wheels. So an important update coming in. We're learning a shocking incident that has come to the fore from Mumbai, where a VVIP shocker has now occurred on the streets of Mumbai, where a cyclist was pushed aside for a VIP SUV. My colleague Sujata is with us on the broadcast. You know, Sujata, even so many years on, we see that the VIP culture still continues. And now we're seeing that in the streets of Mumbai, where a cyclist was pushed aside to make way for an SUV. All right, troubles connecting with my colleague Sujata there. I'm just going to walk you through the details once again. Those are the visuals on your screens at the moment. There seems to be a VVIP shocker that's come to the fore from Maharashtra's Mumbai, where a cyclist was pushed aside to make way for a VIP SUV. The cyclist was blocked to make way for the VIP SUV. Those are the visuals right there on your screens. In fact, the cyclist's path was blocked for the

0: VIP SUV. Sujata, my colleague, I believe, is back with me on the broadcast. Sujata, I was just talking about how, you know, the VIP culture, even so many years on, still continues in India, where we see that a cyclist's way has been blocked so as to make way for a, you know, a VIP SUV, as though the SUV has the only right to the street.
1: Well, absolutely. And like we see in the video where a cyclist worker is being pushed and his cycle is thrown out by the traffic official because of the VIP bandobast that was allegedly done for a VIP movement. But again, you know, Milind Deora, he posted the video and raised serious questions about how it is that the VIPs in India, they get such treatment, and on the other end, there are these poor middle class people who have to suffer because of such such conditions and such arrangements that are usually done. And we see that this video, which is currently being verified by the officials as well, it will be figured out whether who was that traffic official who went on to not only make way for the VIP movement, but also push the cyclist worker in, and in a manner where humanity doesn't really seem. So somewhere, it is again question raised over the VIP culture, which is in the fire again because of such bandobast that is done. And the Mumbai police has to ensure that they will take due action into the case and figure out that how is it that manhandling of people is done during such occasions, which directly does not even have any relation with the people traveling on the road. And we see that this has not been a new case, even in the past. And every time there's a VIP movement, the traffic is halted, extra police bandobast, traffic officials are deployed on the roads, and also people are made to wait for hours and for non-verbal for the VIP movement to be completed. So of course, action will be taken, and so far the video is still being verified. Over to you.
0: Absolutely, Sujata. Thank you so much for joining us this morning and bringing us those crucial updates. Well, in that note, we're slipping into very short breaks. See you on the other side with more news and updates.
2: He has tracked the pulse of power from Washington to Korea. Witnessed history being made in global capitals and conflict zones. Brought clarity to complex issues of national security and international affairs. 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
2: New rules of engagement. Ambitions crossing borders. Voices refusing to wait their turn. India is chasing gears. Faster. Bolder. More restless. It doesn't stop. Neither do we. NDTV. When it really matters.
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2: Three decades of watching the world change. 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Telling the stories that couldn't be ignored. Of holding the line when it mattered most. 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
9: Meetha. या नमकीन चाहे जैसे खाओ 100% सूजी से बनी आर प्योर व मिसली स्वादिष्ट सेहतमंद हर रोज
2: He has tracked the pulse of power from Washington to Korea. Witnessed history being made in global capitals and conflict zones, brought clarity to complex issues of national security and international affairs. Aditya Raj Kaul, covering international affairs like no one else, only on NDTV Network.

A second changes everything. A minute moves a nation. An hour becomes history. For three decades, NDTV has been there. For the moments that were unstoppable, unmissable, unforgettable. Today, the moment is ours. NDTV 24/7 is now NDTV when it really matters.

0: levels of engagement. Ambitions crossing borders. Voices refusing to wait their turn. India is chasing gears. Faster. Bolder. More restless. It doesn't stop. Neither do we. NDTV. When it really matters. The front lines of Kargil. The fury of Operation Sindhu.
1: So many attacks.
0: The chaos and crime.
2: Welcome back. My name is Reet Kaur Sahani and you're watching ADTV. Well, a week after the deadly flash floods, the rescue operations continue all across Nepal. But for thousands of families, the search has become a wait for answers. As photos of missing loved ones lie in hospital walls and the search for the missing continues, families are now holding on to hope. DNA samples are being collected while temporary burials are being used until identities can be confirmed. Now, the scale of the tragedy is staggering. More than 1,200 people are dead. Over 4,000 people still remain unaccounted for and hundreds of people are injured. Nearly 12,000 people have been rescued, and as thousands of security personnel continue relief and rescue operations, of course the search for Nepal and those who are missing still continues. And as Nepal battles the aftermath, families, remember, like I mentioned, are still searching for their loved ones and caring for those who are survivors. Our ground reports capture the human cost of the floods. Take a look.
3: I'm aware a lot of reports have been filed from here. The Tribhuvan Medical University in Kathmandu in this busy by lane. But I want to bring to you a stark image here. To the left, you can see a lot of images hanging on strings. We can't go any closer because these images can trigger you. They're of highly decomposed bodies. They've been put up there for family members who've been looking for their missing ones to identify them. Unfortunately, these bodies are beyond identification. They are highly decomposed. We spoke to some officials inside the hospital as well. They say the fingerprints also cannot be taken because these bodies, their fingers are highly decomposed. To the right of the road are still images of hope. These are images of those who are missing that have been put up by family members. When we got here, there was another body that was being brought in an ambulance for identification. I'm wearing a mask because you cannot stand even outside this hospital without wearing one because the stench is so strong, the odor is so strong, it hits the mouth. This is Verika Sood reporting for NDTV in Kathmandu.
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0: He has tracked the pulse of power from Washington to Korea. Witnessed history being made in global capitals and conflict zones. Brought clarity to complex issues of national security and international affairs. 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
0: New rules of engagement. Ambitions crossing borders. Voices refusing to wait their turn. India is chasing gears. Faster. Bolder. More restless. It doesn't stop. Neither do we. NDTV. When it really matters.
8: Thode mein zyada swaad ye hit to hai. सुबह।
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0: He has tracked the pulse of power from Washington to Korea. Witnessed history being made in global capitals and conflict zones. Brought clarity to complex issues of national security and international affairs. Aditya Raj Kaul, covering international affairs like no one else. 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
7: Meetha ya namkeen, chahe jaise khao, 100% suji se bani, aur pure vermicelli, swadisht, sehatmand, har roz.
0: 3 decades of watching the world change. Of asking the questions that couldn't wait. Telling the stories that couldn't be ignored. Of holding the line when it mattered most.
2: Welcome back, my name is Reeth and you're watching NDTV this morning. We have some breaking updates coming in for you. Let's take you through it. Now, Trump, the US President Donald Trump has now slammed Harry and Meghan Markle. That's right. Now, Trump has in fact slammed the royal family, saying that he is happy that Harry and Meghan left the United States. He's even gone on to say that I was not a fan of Harry and Meghan and they disrespected the royal family. Of course, he's making a reference to the Duke and Duchess of Sussex, saying that he will not take him back. An important update coming in where the US President Donald Trump has in fact slammed Harry as well as Meghan Markle, in which he's gone on to say that he's happy that the couple has now left the United States. Let's also listen into what the US President had to say.
10: I'm happy about it. No, I was not a fan. I thought, look, I had a very good relationship with the Queen. Really good. I got to know her very well. A really good relationship with King Charles. I knew him as Prince Charles and King Charles. I've known him for a long time. He's great, great guy. And I thought they treated the royal family with great disrespect. I didn't like it. I didn't like the way she acted. I thought she was terribly disrespectful to the Queen, to King Charles. And I don't know, maybe I'm different. I wouldn't have taken him back.
2: All right, that's the US President slamming Harry as well as Meghan Markle. Remember that he has now gone on to slam the royal couple, saying that he's extremely happy that Harry as well as Meghan have left the United States. Remember that the royal couple, the Duke and Duchess of Sussex, had begun living in the United States following the fall apart that they had with their family, the royal family, and after which they were not working as full-time royals. Now, in the latest, the US President Donald Trump has reacted to the exit of Harry as well as Meghan Markle to say that he was not a fan of Prince Harry and Meghan Markle. So, in fact, he's hit out at the royal couple, saying that they disrespected, in fact, the royal family. He's even said that he, in fact, knows King Charles personally and that was not happy that the royal couple decided to disrespect the royal family. My colleague Rishabh is with us on the broadcast. You know, Rishabh, this is very typical US President Donald Trump, where he's gone on to slam the royal couple, saying that he's extremely happy that Harry as well as Meghan have now left the United States. He's even said that he's not happy with the fact that the couple chose to, what he says, as disrespect the royal family.
11: Well, Reed, this is not the first time Donald Trump has criticized Princess Meghan, and the way things have unfolded in last few months, it looks like that the royal couple is in United Kingdom for good. They were spotted in Birmingham. Certain reports suggest that the Prince Archie and Prince Lilibet has already started going to classes. Also now, many reports suggest that Prince Harry has also mended his relationship with his father, who is battling cancer, King Charles III. But remains estranged from his mother as well as the crown prince and his wife, Catherine. So it will be interesting to see how things unfold. But Donald Trump's statement, which is coming in, it's not the first time for our viewers that he has been going all guns open against Meghan on Prince Harry.
2: Right.
11: So, it should be seen with that context itself.
2: Absolutely, Rishabh. Thank you so much for joining us this morning and bringing us those crucial updates. On that note, we're slipping into a short break. See you on the other side with more news and updates.
0: Across the country. has tracked the pulse of power from Washington to Korea. Witnessed history being made in global capitals and conflict zones. Brought clarity to complex issues of national security and international affairs. Aditya Raj Kaul, covering international affairs like no one else. 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
2: New rules of engagement. 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India is chasing gears. Faster, bolder, more restless. It doesn't stop. Neither do we. 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
2: He has tracked the pulse of power from Washington to Korea. Witnessed history being made in global capitals and conflict zones. Brought clarity to complex issues of national security and international affairs. Aditya Raj Kaul, covering international affairs like no one else. 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
1: Meetha ya namkeen, chahe jaise khao, 100% suji se bani, are pure vermicelli. Swadisht, sehatmand, har roz.
2: 3 decades of watching the world change. Of asking the questions that couldn't wait. Telling the stories that couldn't be ignored. Of holding the line when it mattered most. Times change. Our purpose doesn't. 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

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NDTV has been there for the moments that were unstoppable, unmissable, unforgettable. 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

0: New rules of engagement. Ambitions crossing borders. Voices refusing to wait their turn. India is chasing years. Faster. Bolder. More restless. It doesn't stop. Neither do we. NDTV. When it really matters. The front lines of Kargil. The fury of Operation Sindhu.
1: So many attacks.
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0: are watching The Breakfast Show on the NDTV network. I am Parmeshwar Bawa. We've got an action-packed bulletin lined up for you this morning. Let's begin with the top headlines you need to know. With questions being raised about the higher-than-expected GDP growth rate of 7.8% in the April-June quarter, the Statistics Ministry has issued a 6-point rebuttal to the questions being raised about the numbers. This as the BJP accuses the opposition of pessimism, while the opposition is questioning what lies beneath that figure. The appointment of Air Vice Marshal Jitendra Mishra as the first full-time CEO of the Ram Janmabhoomi Tirth Kshetra Trust has now triggered a political backlash. The Congress is questioning the choice, while the BJP says he will bring greater transparency to the trust. The death toll from the devastating Nepal-Tibet flash floods, I beg your pardon, surged to 1,243 as rescuers battled rain and debris to trace those believed to be trapped in the tunnels along the course of the Bhote-Koshi River. 4,000 people are missing as we speak, and families are still waiting for answers as authorities turn to photographs, DNA testing, and temporary burials to identify victims. Flood fears are rising across North India, with the Ganga, Yamuna, Gomti, Ganga and Kosi swelling across Uttar Pradesh and Bihar. In Uttarakhand, you must note, heavy rain triggered a rock slide. Meanwhile, flood-hit families have been displaced in Bihar. Alright, we begin the 8 a.m. bulletin with breaking news we're tracking from West Bengal currently. Serious allegations this morning from Trinamool Congress leader Abhishek Banerjee, who says the party's office in Kolkata was attacked at around 4:30 a.m. Mr. Banerjee alleges that people he identifies as BJP workers stormed the office armed with weapons, apparently, and vandalized the premises, including electronic equipment as well. And there's another allegation here that may be even more consequential coming in from Mr. Banerjee this morning. He says the people inside the office had called Kolkata police and sent emails as well to their police and the lawyers, but that there was no police response for nearly 2 hours. That's what Abhishek Banerjee claims at the moment. For exactly what transpired and the sequence of events, let's go across to Ritik Mondal, who joins us live from Kolkata currently. Ritik, we're given to understand Abhishek Banerjee says the attackers were, he's identified them as BJP hooligans. What has the police independently established? Who the attackers were? Have any detentions or arrests been made? What really happened?
1: Well, what we're given to understand is police has rushed to the spot after 2 hours, that is being alleged by TMC MP Abhishek Banerjee, but they are yet to ascertain that who are these hooligans. Remember, in this particular visual which has been shared by Abhishek Banerjee, we can see that these people were wearing masks or helmets. So police is trying to ascertain those the identity of these hooligans, but police has said that these miscreants from Abhishek Banerjee's office, which is located in Camel Street area, remember, for past 1 week, this particular office or the office premises is point of discussion since police tried to, you know, bring down an illegal billboard which was on the top of this building, and following which a police probe is underway. Now, what we are also learning that last night Abhishek Banerjee has flown to National Capital Delhi, and Abhishek Banerjee has categorically blamed the BJP miscreants or goons for carrying out this kind of ruckus inside his premises. But let me tell you, this particular premises is a gated area, so what we know that there must be some security protocol, because the office which belongs to Abhishek Banerjee or to All India Trinamool Congress, it is at the upstairs of this building. So there are many questions remain to answer, that how these miscreants got the entry to the premises. But police said that they are carrying out the, you know, thorough probe with regard to this incident, and following this information forcing, police has rushed the additional forces, and they have already gotten off the entire stage. But the political blame game has started, though BJP is yet to react to the allegation leveled by TMC MP and National General Secretary Abhishek Banerjee with regard to this hooliganism or the alleged ruckus carried out at his office yesterday. Back to you.
0: We will, of course, revert to you for the BJP's reaction regarding the matter. As Hrithik is reporting, Abhishek Banerjee has shared images that show people wearing masks and helmets. We are, of course, investigating what happened to the CCTV cameras at the premises and what the police has taken possession of at this stage. Mr. Banerjee has said, though, repeated calls and emails were made for nearly 2 hours, but the police did not pay attention to those. We'll continue to track all the finer details as far as this is concerned in Kolkata. For now, let's turn our attention to the other big story we're tracking currently. Well, the Ram Temple Trust has appointed a former senior Air Force officer, Air Vice Marshal Jitendra Mishra, as the first full-time CEO. He brings 31 years of military experience. The former officer held several commanding positions as well in the Indian Air Force and was the chief of its Western Command during Operation Sindoor. And now he will oversee the Temple Trust's administration. This appointment, you must note, has triggered a political row now. The Congress and other opposition parties, they are questioning why a retired Air Marshal was chosen for Temple administration, with some also asking why a religious figure or a saint was not appointed. Meanwhile, you must note that AIMIM's Waris Pathan's charge is that while new people are being brought in, those who were previously responsible must still face accountability. And the IUML now is questioning the very choice of a retired Air Force officer for the post too. The BJP, however, has welcomed the move, saying the new CEO will bring greater transparency and also better administration. This, as the opposition is essentially asking two questions. Is this a genuine institutional overhaul? And what happens to the allegations concerning the old system? Here are all the reactions you cannot ignore.
2: Uttar Pradesh Congress ke adhyaksh Ajay Rai se baat cheet karte hain. The Air Marshal retired Jitendra Mishra ko Ram Mandir Trust ka pehla CEO niyukt kiya gaya hai. Kaise aap dekh rahe hain is niyukti ko, kya pratikriya?
3: Dekhiye, main itna kehna chahunga ki CEO pehli baar inko banana nahi chahiye tha. क्योंकि वो धर्म का स्थान है, भगवान राम का जन्म स्थान है, वहाँ पर इनको धर्माचार्य को नियुक्त करना चाहिए था और वहाँ 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

0: that was, they let me know when to take over the appointment as such. There must be a formal procedure. And soon as I take over, I'll start my work.
1: Do you feel that this also brings a level of public faith, sir? A man who's been in uniform, a man who's been a war fighter, you know, taking on this sensitive role now, it gives a sense of public assurance, maybe, in your view?
0: The process, the QR for the new CEO, and the process that the search committee was to follow have been publicized. They are in public domain. Search committee has done a very detailed and involved task in the last, I believe, couple of months to have selected me. First of all, I am thankful to them, and I am very sure it is out in the open domain as to what are the QRs on which I have been selected.
1: What kind of qualities from the Air Force ethos, Air Marshal Mishra, do you think would apply in your new role? It has been a very different environment, but speak to us as someone who has been an air warrior. What kind of ethos will you be bringing to the new role, sir?
0: The managerial practices across the domains remain the same. They need to be modified only to the situation in hand. And I hope that along with the trust and my team, as I said earlier, I'll be able to do justice to the responsibilities placed upon me.
1: You have been a Ram devotee your entire life, Air Marshal Mishra.
0: Who is not one?
1: Can you share any stories from us when you've had any, moments while you've been in the cockpit, while you've, commanded in challenging situations during Operation Sindoor? Were these things in your mind? Did you invoke Lord Ram in your mind?
0: Moment I get a new opportunity, I forget about the past and look forward to trying my best for the upcoming challenges and upcoming responsibilities that are lay ahead of me.
1: Final question, Air Marshal Mishra. You think the challenges that are going to be there in the Ram Mandir Trust now? You're going to be the new CEO. There have been the controversies regarding the donations, etc. Are you confident that you'll be able to sort out everything, sir?
0: Like I just said earlier, that once you are on a new path, first of all, you must learn from the previous one, but forget about it. And like I said, that with the help of the guidance of the trust and with the blessings of Lord Shri Ram, I am very sure that I'll be able to put in my best in administrating the temple. That must be very clear.
1: Final question, Air Marshal Mishra. They say, once a pilot, always a pilot. This is a very new kind of cockpit for you now.
0: So a pilot is a misnomer, is not the person who sits in the cockpit, is a person who controls and puts in effort to put the train on the track. So that is what I look forward to, and I'm very sure that I'll have the support of you all, the people, the trust, and of course the blessings of Lord Shri Ram.
1: There are millions of Ram devotees, final question, sir, who come from all over the world and India to Ayodhya.
0: Billions.
1: And they will be, looking for... a message and, from the new CEO. What would you say to Ram Bhakt all over India and all over the world, sir?
0: The only thing I'm feeling presently that I'm fortunate. I consider myself fortunate. I'm full of gratitude. And I look forward to doing my best in the coming future.
2: All right, on that note, let's turn our attention to the latest we are tracking. Well, there's praise that's come in for Chief Minister Vijay. We'll get you the details on that in just a moment. First, let's bring you the latest regarding a fresh BJP attack on the Congress this morning, this time over the increasingly uncomfortable murmurs that we have been hearing around the TVK government and Rahul Gandhi. C.R. Kesavan this morning is essentially mocking the Congress over reports of its ministers threatening to resign while the party continues to support the TVK government. He has basically made remarks that essentially say that if Congress leaders believe the TVK has effectively rejected Rahul Gandhi's leadership, then why threaten resignation from the government while continuing to support it? That's the latest coming in from BJP C.R. Kesavan currently. Sam Daniels with us to decode the latest details. Sam, sharp remarks coming in from C.R. Kesavan, essentially highlighting, making no distinction between disagreeing with Rahul Gandhi's leadership and withdrawing support from a state government. Basically, essentially saying that one automatically leads to the other.

0: Parameshwar, that's right. This after one of the two Congress ministers in Vijay's cabinet made it very clear that it will become untenable for the Congress ministers to be in the cabinet if the TVK does not agree to support Rahul Gandhi as the prime ministerial candidate for the 2024 assembly elections. And even after that, a few ministers and MLAs have been continuing to pitch Chief Minister Vijay as a potential prime ministerial candidate. Yesterday, one member even said it will be Rahul Gandhi.
1: I just request you to hold your thought. I sincerely apologize. I'm interrupting you. We've actually got CR Keswan joining us live on the broadcast this morning. Mr. Keswan, glad to have you back. Good morning. We've read your remarks. Isn't there a distinction, though, between disagreeing with Rahul Gandhi's leadership and withdrawing support from a state government? Why should one automatically lead to the other?
2: Good morning to you and your viewers. Wasn't it the Congress minister who said if the TVK fails to accept Rahul Gandhi's leadership nationally, they will resign? These are just empty, hollow threats by the Congress party, because for the Congress party, neither principles nor public welfare has ever mattered. Their only priority is political power. And I'm reiterating this again. After the Congress minister had said they'll resign if the TVK doesn't accept Rahul Gandhi nationally, some leaders of the Congress party met the chief minister. Even after that, yesterday you saw a TVK MLA in the precincts of the Tamil Nadu assembly flatly saying that they clearly, outrightly rejected Rahul Gandhi's leadership and said they want to project Vijay. So, and the Congress meekly, because, they claim that this government, TVK government, survives on their support, but they meekly say that TVK ministers and MLAs are in fan club mode. But the real question the people of Tamil Nadu are asking is when will ever the Congress get into self-respect mode? If they have any self-respect after the scathing and repeated rejection of Rahul Gandhi's leadership by the TVK, instead of giving empty, hollow threats to resign, what is
1: preventing them
2: withdrawing support? Why can't they withdraw support to the government? Instead of giving,
1: if Congress ministers believe the TVK is rejecting Rahul Gandhi's leadership strongly enough to threaten resignation, are you essentially saying the only principled next step would be for the Congress to withdraw support from the TVK government?
2: If they have any smidge of self-respect, that's what any political party would do. Because after the Congress people have met the CM, still the statements are coming out. There is no refute. Did the TVK refute their ministers and MLA statements and assertions? No. It is very clear. It is very clear that they are not bothered and they will not accept Rahul Gandhi's leadership. And when the TVK is not accepting Rahul Gandhi's leadership, why are these Congress people, still being in the government and giving support to TVK? That shows that for the Congress, not even Rahul Gandhi matters. Only staying as ministers in, the cabinet matters.
1: All right, Mr. Keswan.
2: Because this is a clear insult to Rahul Gandhi.
1: Let me
2: add one more thing, and it is clear that even TVK has very clearly shown how dismal and failed the leadership of Rahul Gandhi is, which is why they're refusing to accept him.
1: All right, Mr. Keswan, we will of course get in touch with the Congress and the TVK to get in their word as well. Thanks for joining us on behalf of the BJP. We leave there for now. We have further breaking updates coming in currently. A rather sweeping claim from Tamil Nadu Minister C. Vijayalakshmi about Chief Minister Vijay. She has said people outside Tamil Nadu are now watching Vijay's assembly speeches and public meetings through dubbed versions, and that this interest extends from neighbouring states like Andhra Pradesh and Kerala to states in North India as well. And then comes the political claim too. She says people in other states are actually yearning for a Chief Minister like Thalapathy Vijay. Listen in to those remarks before we decode the details.
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1: All right, joining us with further clarity, Sam Daniel yet again. Sam, what is the evidence we have for this wider appeal? Is there measurable political interest outside Tamil Nadu? We do know that Vijay is one of India's biggest film stars. So break down for us, how much of this interest is actually political and how much is simply the enormous existing popularity of the actor?

0: states, particularly the northern part of India, are keenly watching the speeches or the performance of Chief Minister Vijay. Critics call this as comparative sycophancy on the floor of the House, with ministers and MLAs trying to praise, in that sense, as they call it, Chief Minister Vijay, a culture which was earlier predominantly present in the other two Dravidian parties, be it in the AIADMK, largely during Jayalalitha's time, later.
1: Speaking of the AIADMK, we've got Kovai Sathyan just joining us on the broadcast. I sincerely apologize, I'm interrupting you, Sam. Please forgive me. Kovai Sathyan joins us on behalf of the AIADMK. So we do know that the Chief Minister is one of India's biggest film stars. What is your take? How much of this interest do you think is actually political, and how much is simply the enormous existing popularity that Vijay enjoys?
2: There is nothing political here. They are still in the movie world. They have not come to reality. For Vijay and the elected MLAs, the entire world for them is the Instagram reels. They have not moved beyond Instagram or their reels. So for them, any publicity is magnified, glorified, without any credible input, without any credible reasons, nor it has got any logic. All their statements are illogical, and it has got no relevance with the common man or whatever happens around them. Forget about North India. There is no relevance for his actions in Tamil Nadu. He has hardly spoken a word in the assembly yet.
1: All right, Mr. Sathyan, thank you so much.
2: Cult group which glorifies everything.
1: All right. Thank you for joining us on behalf of the AIADMK. You've heard what one of the Dravidian parties has to say about Chief Minister Vijay's popularity. Let's revert to Sam Daniel for what is emerging from the ground. Sam, go on. You were mentioning that there are contradictions on the ground as well, as far as the assembly and the citizens are concerned. Tell us, what evidence do we have about this wider appeal?
0: Parmeshwar, no tangible evidence to suggest that there is huge interest among people in northern part of India to follow Vijay.
1: All right.
0: And that they are dubbing his speeches on the floor of the House to listen, and that they are appreciating. But this comes amid the TVK's push to pitch Vijay as a potential prime ministerial candidate. The fact is that Vijay is a man of few words. He hardly speaks, even when it comes to the demand for grants for his own portfolios. It's other ministers who actually present, except those statements under 110. Vijay hardly speaks or actively participates in discussions. Neither has he had any kind of interviews or interactions with the journalists before elections or even after becoming chief minister. So many call it sycophantic, and some even go to the extent of calling wasting time on the floor of the House. For example, the key opposition, the DMK, calls most of the time on the floor of the House are wasted this way, and they call it a reels garment, trying to churn out such talks which could go viral on social media in a bid to bolster Vijay's image amid this chorus to pitch him as a potential prime ministerial candidate.
1: Sam, as always, thank you so much for breaking down the latest details for us and contextualizing the details too. All right, on that note, let's switch tracks now. A fresh political row has erupted over threats to Kashmiri pundits, with National Conference Chief Farooq Abdullah alleging a conspiracy to keep Jammu and Kashmir from regaining statehood. Mr. Abdullah questioned why Hindu police officers posted in Jammu and Kashmir were not facing similar threats, and alleged that the LG and administration were responsible for issuing them. The BJP has hit back, with Ravindra Raina calling it extremely unfortunate to link pundit security with statehood, saying their safety cannot be a matter of political bargaining. Meanwhile, terror victim Vikas Raina says pundits are being targeted because they want to return home, and claimed that those who have encroached on their land see their return as a threat. Listen into these crucial reactions.
3: यहाँ कश्मीरी पंडित ही नहीं रह रहे हैं, मुझे ये बताइए, यहाँ सब अफसर बाहर से हैं जो हिंदू हैं, आपके पुलिस के डीआईजी, डीजी, एसपी, डिस्ट्रिक्ट के एसपी हिंदू हैं, हैं, डीसी हिंदू हैं, उन्हें क्यों नहीं थ्रेट आ रही? 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
4: डॉक्टर फारूक अब्दुल्ला साहब का ये

0: For the benefit of our viewers, let me just explain conceptually using an example. Let's suppose that my weight last year was 150 pounds. And this year, let's say the weight is 80 kilograms. So I compare actually the weight in pounds versus one in kilograms and say, hooray, oh, I've lost a lot of weight. I'm comparing across units, I'm doing arithmetic across units. I think that example really illustrates, because what we have to remember is that last year, the actually in the start of this year, last year actually the methodology was changed, GDP methodology was changed. And I think one of the things that actually the National Statistics Office always does and is recommended by the UN statistical method as well, is when a methodology is changed, actually to ensure an apples to apples comparison, there is a back series that is also generated so that you can actually compare across. Now, what is being done, like I said in the example, actually where you're comparing weight in pounds, versus kilograms, basically you're doing arithmetic with apples and oranges, which does not really make many much sense. Also, instead of actually using real quantities to infer real growth, nominal quantities are being used actually to infer real growth. Now let's also put it together with some of the other numbers, and I think that will really sort of help our viewers understand. So let's look at a few more statistics, right? Private investment is up 12%. The gross fixed capital formation, has increased by 12% itself. Capacity utilization actually is up close to inching to 80%, and that's typically where investment actually starts going up. The private capex of listed companies, and this is a Citi report that I'm quoting from, has gone up 11%. Bank credit, and this is RBI data, which actually shows that bank credit from July to July, year on year, has increased by almost 20%. If you look at the construction sector, and this is from the GDP numbers, has grown at 16%. Household vehicle registrations are up 16%. Passenger transport vehicles are up around 14%, slightly more than 14%. Goods transport vehicles are up 20%. And the industrial index of industrial production for capital goods is up 15%. All these are in double digits, high double digits, Padmaja. You put that together with actually a number that is, less than 3%. I think you start seeing actually why, for instance, I mentioned, the example I gave you of using, weight in kilograms versus weight in pounds to actually try create confusion. That is what explains it.
1: All right. Meanwhile, economist Harsh Gupta Madhusudan spoke to NDTV and explained why GDP figures from different base year series cannot be directly compared. He also discusses India's sovereign credit ratings and what this latest data means for our country's growth story and investor confidence, crucially. Listen in.
2: On NDTV itself, you've had economists saying that, and it's a fact that GDP data, like any other economic data, gets revised regularly, and that's a standard practice that happens around the world.
3: Absolutely. So not only GDP data, but CPI data, all cities where you're measuring a basket, in usual course of time, you just measure the change in that production over time or change in prices over time. But every 10, 12, 15 years, you have to refresh the basket because there are many things which are not being purchased or produced earlier. This has not only happened in India, it happens in the US, it happens in African countries, it happens in European countries. Once again, if the government had any incentive to distort the data, they would make the revised GDP series number bigger, not smaller. If they had done so, almost nobody would have questioned them, because generally speaking, around the world, the rebased GDP data tends to be bigger because new production items are not counted in the old series. As it so happens, perhaps because of the COVID or because of other policy measures, 4 or 5 years ago, maybe the informal sector did not grow as fast as the formal sector. And therefore, it was an honest update that the new series of the GDP is showing a slightly smaller GDP by, let's say, 3% or 2%. And now, therefore, to use that and compare across cities, I really have no words for that, because it's again, you're comparing apples and oranges. You have to compare within the same cities. You can then argue that what we are measuring is insufficient or wrong or distorted. You can argue that if the measurement itself was wrong. But you cannot just pick two different numbers across two different cities. That is like comparing your score in football against your score in cricket.

0: On that note, let's now turn our attention to Nepal. A week after the deadly flash floods, the rescue operations continue across the country. But for thousands of families, the search has become a wait for answers as photos of missing loved ones, they line hospital walls. And as the search for the missing continues, families are holding on to hope. DNA samples are being collected while temporary burials, they are being used until identities can be confirmed. The scale of this tragedy is absolutely staggering. More than 1,200 people are now dead. Over 4,000 remain missing. They are unaccounted for as we speak, and hundreds are injured. Nearly 12,000 people have been rescued as thousands of security personnel continue relief and rescue operations. And as Nepal battles the aftermath, families are still searching for loved ones and caring for survivors. Our ground reports capture the human cost of these floods. Take a look at what Vedika Sood and Prabhakar have sent us.
1: I'm aware a lot of reports have been filed from here, the Tribhuvan Medical University in Kathmandu, in this busy by lane. But I want to bring to you a stark image here. To the left, you can see a lot of images hanging on strings. We can't go any closer because these images can trigger you. They're of highly decomposed bodies. They've been put up there for family members who've been looking for their missing ones to identify them. Unfortunately, these bodies are beyond identification. They are highly decomposed. We spoke to some officials inside the hospital as well. They say the fingerprints also cannot be taken because these bodies, their fingers are highly decomposed. To the right of the road are still images of hope. These are images of those who are missing that have been put up by family members. When we got here, there was another body that was being brought in an ambulance for identification. I'm wearing a mask because you cannot stand even outside this hospital without wearing one because the stench is so strong, the odor is so strong, it hits the mouth. This is Vedika Sood reporting for NDTV in Kathmandu.
2: Right now we are at the Tribhuvan Medical Training College, and you have to be really stone-hearted, really have a very strong heart to come here and witness what is happening here. If I could just first show you this wall. This wall has pictures of all those people who are still missing in this tragic Nepal flash flood, and the relatives of those who are missing or traceless, they are coming here. They are coming, they are sticking the pictures and the contact numbers of their loved ones in hope that if somebody spots them, somebody finds them, then they'll get the results, as in they will be informed about the whereabouts of their loved ones. Sir, aap yahan pe kyun aaye hain? Sir, aapke koi relative?
3: Yeah.
2: Kaun, sir?
3: Mere uske bade chote bhai ke sasur bua hai.
2: वो कहाँ पर थे वो लोग?
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3: ये उसका पता नहीं चला.
0: All right, meanwhile, you must know that the monsoon flood threat is growing across parts of North India, from Jammu and Kashmir to Uttar Pradesh, Uttarakhand and Bihar. Rising river levels, flooding, erosion, heavy rain, well, they have triggered fresh concerns. In Prayagraj, the Ganga and Yamuna continue to run high, keeping the flood threat alive in low-lying areas. If we turn our attention to Jaunpur, the Gomti has swelled by around 15 feet, raising concerns for villages that are close to the riverbanks there. And in Uttarakhand's Rudraprayag, heavy rain has led to rock face breaking away, sending debris and boulders down the slope, as concerns also grow over the Mandakini's water level. In Bihar, meanwhile, flooding and river erosion are displacing families, with the Gandak triggering erosion in Bhatia, while the Ganga and the Koshi, they have overflowed in Bhagalpur. And amid the rising threat, disaster response teams, they are also stepping up preparedness. All right, on that note, we're slipping into a very quick break. We're back in a moment with the latest updates for you. Do stay tuned to the NDTV Network.

a second changes everything. A minute moves a nation. An hour becomes history. For three decades, NDTV has been there. For the moments that were unstoppable, unmissable, unforgettable. Today, the moment is ours. NDTV 24/7 is now NDTV when it really matters.

0: levels of engagement. 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Voices refusing to wait their turn. India is chasing gears. Faster, bolder, more restless. It doesn't stop. Neither do we. NDTV, when it really matters. The front lines of Kargil. The fury of Operation Sindhu.
1: So many attacks.
0: The chaos and cries of disaster zones. To fighter jet cockpits. And the world's most defining interviews.
1: It's incredible.
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2: It's 9 a.m. You are watching The Breakfast Show on the NDTV network. I am Parmeshwar Bava. We've got an action-packed bulletin lined up for you this morning. Let's begin with the top stories. National Conference President Farooq Abdullah triggers a political firestorm by calling recent threats to Kashmiri pundits in the valley a conspiracy to deny Jammu and Kashmir statehood and blaming the Lieutenant Governor's administration for an atmosphere of fear. The BJP and Kashmiri pundits are now lashing out. The appointment of Air Vice Marshal Jitendra Mishra as the first full-time CEO of the Ram Janmabhoomi Teerth Kshetra Trust has now triggered a political backlash. The opposition is training their guns and saying this CEO appointment is a bid to divert attention from the Chanda Chori, asking why a clean chit was given to those who looted Ram. A shocker on the streets of Mumbai as a cyclist is pushed aside as a VIP SUV makes its way through the road. The cyclist's path was blocked with the road cleared instantly for the VIP convoy. A Sena MP is now seeking strict action. Wing Commander Abhinandan Vartaman, who became a national hero after his capture in Pakistan in 2019, has taken premature retirement from the Indian Air Force, joined the Goa-based regional airline Fly 91, beginning a new chapter as a commercial pilot. Nepal's death toll crosses 1,200 with nearly 5,000 people still missing. Rescue teams race against time. Desperate efforts are underway to reach those trapped beneath the rubble.

0: All right, the latest we are tracking at 9 a.m. The BJP has now issued a remark against Farooq Abdullah's BJP's terror mindset attack. In fact, on the latest remarks coming in from Dr. Abdullah, the BJP has said Farooq Abdullah should have slammed Islamic trends and that he is against Hindus of Kashmir. We have this response coming in from the BJP's Pradeep Bhandari. We also have a reaction at the moment lined up for you. Listen in.
1: फारूक अब्दुल्ला का बयान एक सॉफ्ट सपोर्ट है आतंकवादियों को. फारूक अब्दुल्ला का बयान वही बयान है जैसा सोनिया गांधी ने दिया था बाटला हाउस के समय, जब उनको आंसू आ गए थे बाटला हाउस के आतंकवादियों के लिए, 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
0: Well, as you can tell, a political storm in Jammu and Kashmir over remarks by Farooq Abdullah on threats issued to Kashmiri pundits. He called the threats a conspiracy. And now the BJP has hit back, accusing Mr. Abdullah of mocking the concerns of Kashmiri pundits. Pradeep Datta is tracking the latest details for us. Pradeep, take us through the latest reactions coming in to Mr. Abdullah's remarks.
2: BJP has unleashed scathing attack on Farooq Abdullah for his controversial statements, he rightly said, because he's calling a fresh terror threat to Kashmiri Hindu employees as nothing but a ploy or a conspiracy to stall statehood to Jammu and Kashmir. So Pradeep Bhandari said this only depicts the pro-terror mindset. Instead of confronting terror organization, what he's doing is that he's giving clean chit to all those terror organizations. He's compared this statement to what actually Sonia Gandhi had done after Patla encounter, where she had tears in her eyes. And that time also that she had given a clean chit to the terror organization, and this time the same thing is being done by Farooq Abdullah. Because reason is that this is a similar kind of a mindset we saw in early 90s when 5 lakh Kashmiri Hindus had to abandon their huts at home because of Pak-sponsored terrorism. That time also we saw that Kashmir-centric leadership, they had been putting blame on then-Governor Jagmohan, and this time they are trying to put blame for the terror threat to the LG administration. They are saying that they are the one responsible for that. Everybody knows that the terrorists are coming from across the border. Pakistan is providing arms and ammunition to the terrorists operating from the Jammu and Kashmir soil, and they are responsible for targeted killing. And it is because of that targeted killing that Kashmiri pundits had to leave their homes, and they are settled in different parts of the country and world and putting up in homes away from home for the last 36 years. But unfortunately, Farooq Abdullah is not uttering a word. He is continuing with the appeasement policy, trying to appease terror-related elements. He is trying to keep Pakistan in good humor. He is trying to keep separatists in good humor. And what Pradeep Bhandari is saying, he is all doing it all for to keep his vote bank intact. But all right. He, being the former chief minister, he understands the situation well. He should have spoken for the people rather than speaking for terror organization. So that's one of the reasons that Kashmiri Pandit organization as well as BJP is up in arms against Farooq Abdullah, and they want him to apologize for the controversial, shocking, ridiculous and obnoxious statement that he has given.
0: All right, Pradeep, we'll of course continue to track any further political reactions that come in. The NC Patriarch also took a swipe at the centre's peace claims, trains his guns directly at Lieutenant Governor Manoj Sinha, with many lashing out that Dr. Abdullah's comparison was flawed and hurtful. Well, a fresh political row has erupted over threats to Kashmiri pundits, with National Conference Chief Farooq Abdullah alleging a conspiracy to keep Jammu and Kashmir from regaining statehood. Dr. Abdullah questioned why Hindu police officers posted in Jammu and Kashmir were not facing similar threats, and alleged that the LG and administration were responsible for issuing them. The BJP has hit back, as you've heard Pradeep Bhandari's reaction just a few moments ago. We also have a reaction from Ravinder Raina, calling it extremely unfortunate to link pundit security with statehood, saying their safety cannot be a matter of political bargaining. Meanwhile, terror victim Vikas Raina says pundits are being targeted because they want to return home, and claim that those who have encroached on their land see their return as a threat. Here are the reactions you cannot ignore.
3: मुझे ये बताइए, यहाँ सब अफसर बाहर से हैं जो हिंदू हैं? आपके पुलिस के डीआईजी, डीजी, एसपी, डिस्ट्रिक्ट के एसपी हिंदू हैं? हैं डीसी हिंदू हैं? उन्हें क्यों नहीं थ्रेट आ रही? जिस लेफ्टिनेंट गवर्नर के पास सारा पुलिस है, सारा यहाँ का मामला है, वो क्यों नहीं देता है जवाब इसका? 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
6: 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You find it convenient to blame the system, the Indian agencies, the Indian government, than to blame the real people behind

0: forward to this new posting in the best traditions of another very challenging assignment for you, sir?
1: अगर ये प्रभु श्री राम की आज्ञा है तो इसमें मेरे लुकिंग फॉरवर्ड या मानने ना मानने का कोई अधिकार नहीं बनता है।
0: How is your family? How has your family received this news, sir?
1: They are exhilarated, and we all consider ourselves fortunate to have got this opportunity.
0: So, when do you begin your work, sir? What are the next steps before you take on this new role?
1: I presume I'll be speaking with the trust. They let me know when to take over the appointment as such. There must be a formal procedure. And soon as I take over, I'll start my work.
2: And for more on this, Aishwarya Jain joins us live currently. Aishwarya, let's begin with the political criticism of this appointment first. Opposition members are essentially asking, why does a religious trust handling enormous donations need a retired Air Force commander as its CEO? So break down, what was the trust looking for when it created this post? Are we aware of what qualifications the selection committee actually prioritized?
3: Well, transparency is the key characteristic of choosing and appointing a new CEO and the new trust members. Remember, there has been a huge backlash amongst the devotees and there have been opposition parties who have been stated that these devotees have been feeling mistrusted as far as the entire Chanda Chori scam in Ram Temple is concerned, to which there have been several opposition members, including Congress, AIMIM, the Shiv Sena, UBT, who had been questioning about the transparency and accountability to be fixed against those individuals who have conducted and underwent the Chanda Chori scam. Samajwadi Party is the prominent political party leading the charge. Akhilesh Yadav went on to say that neither God nor humanity will forgive them for what deeds they have done as far as the Ram Temple Chanda Chori scam is concerned. They have committed theft against Bhagwan Ram, and just by tripling with people's faith, they cannot give away a pinch to those individuals who have committed the crime. There have been several other political parties who had stated that action has been done against people like Champat Rai. People of the country are demanding accountability. Bharatiya Janata Party went on back foot. IUML went on to say that a retired Air Force chief have been appointed. Itself clearly gives us a message, and this clearly questions around the accountability. The similarity or a fitted post for any individual who can be appointed from the trust itself, or who can be a saint? Why a former Air Chief Marshal has been appointed, and what responsibility in him lies to hold Ram Temple Trust accountable, and whether he can fulfill on his job or not? So several political parties from the opposition bloc now questioning the appointment of former Air Marshal Jitendra Mishra, but it is the Bharatiya Janata Party on the other side who had welcomed this decision and said that a former army personnel, a former Air Chief Marshal, will be best fit to have accountability now, and this trust will be running in a great all fashion right from here on.
2: As always, Aishwarya, thanks so much for joining us with the lowdown. We will, of course, revert to you for all the finer details. Let's turn our attention now to breaking news. All right. Now, police action following the alleged attack on Trinamool Congress's office on Kamak Street in Kolkata. Police have been deployed at the office, and six people have now been detained, we're told, and investigators have recovered CCTV footage from the premises as well following the incident. You must note that this development comes hours after Abhishek Banerjee alleged that BJP workers who were armed stormed the TMC office at around 4:30 this morning, assaulted people and vandalized the premises. Abhishek Banerjee also categorically alleged that repeated calls for help went unanswered for nearly 2 hours. Hrithik Mondal is tracking the latest details for us. He joins us live with the clarity we need currently. Hrithik, these six people who have been detained, who are they, and are they BJP workers as Abhishek Banerjee had alleged?
4: Well, police is trying to ascertain the identities of these six people have been detained so far following this ruckus went on in this particular premises. Remember, we are bringing live from the very premises. This behind me, this is

0: is the visuals what we are getting, that the heavy deployment of police personnel at the Camac Street office. As you can see, that the following this ruckus went on at the VR of this morning, which the TMC National General Secretary has blamed the Bharatiya Janata Party and held BJP-led miscreants responsible for this ruckus. He also shared several CCTV footages, which is widely shared by the TMC supporters and sympathizers widely on social media. It speaks the volume of ruckus that went on inside the office of Camac Street. But following which, whatever what we are given to understand, six suspected have been detained so far, though we are yet to ascertain the identities of these individuals. And also, we are also learning that police have already rushed to the spot. As you can see behind me, they have deployed police personnel to follow. Investigations are underway. They have already accessed all CCTV footages installed inside the office premises. But questions remain unanswered, that how these miscreants, allegedly by labeled by Abhishek Banerjee, that how they entered the premises. As the TMC senior leader has also alleged, that several security guard and their men were assaulted, they were attacked, their mobile phone were snatched, and when they tried to reach out to the police personnel and the local administration, the calls were unanswered, they did not get any help. So what we do understand, our political war of words has erupted, but we are yet to also get a reaction from the Bharatiya Janata Party following this ruckus and serious incident. Now the investigations are underway. Remember that for past 1 week, this particular premises, which belonged to Trinamool Congress Party, and particularly the office of Abhishek Banerjee, remains as a point of discussion, since that several cases has been lodged against this premises. There was a ruckus also happened last Thursday. So what we are learning, that the following investigation are underway after this fresh slugfest. Back to you.
1: Ritik, we'll of course continue to track all the finer details with you. Thanks so much. All right. Further updates just trickling in. A fresh headache for the Congress in Telangana, it seems. And this time the dispute is playing out all the way in the national capital in Delhi. Chief Minister Revanth Reddy was in the capital meeting the Congress leadership. A day later, his colleague Konda Surekha also arrived in Delhi and met Congress President Mallikarjun Kharge, as you can tell through that image on your screen. This follows a growing internal confrontation after Konda Surekha's daughter publicly attacked Revanth Reddy. And the Congress disciplinary machinery has been examining the matter. But Ms. Surekha has challenged what she calls double standards within the party. She's basically now told the High Command that if action is being considered against her, the conduct of Revanth Reddy and other leaders must also be examined. There's also another signal coming in from Telangana, the Congress there, that senior leader Komati Reddy Rajagopal Reddy says newcomers are welcome to join the Congress, but they cannot come in and drive us out or try to capture the party. Those are the exact words used, and these are the reactions you need to listen to.
2: ఢిల్లీలోనే మాట్లాడేశాయి కదా,
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4: అంతవరకు బాగానే ఉంది, కానీ మా ఇంట్లోకి వచ్చి మమ్మల్ని ఎలగొట్టాలంటే మాత్రం బాగలేదు. కాంగ్రెస్ పార్టీని కబ్జా ఎవరు చేయలేడు రాజగోపాల్ రెడ్డి ఉండగా. ఈ మునుగోడు కాదు, తయారు కాదు, నల్లబండ కాదు, తెలంగాణలో చెప్తున్నాం. కాంగ్రెస్ పార్టీ కార్యకర్తలు ఎవరు రాజశేఖర రెడ్డి అభిమాని చెప్తున్నా, కాంగ్రెస్ రక్తం ఇది.
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0: 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16,000 जॉब्स हैव बीन गिवन। So the fact of the matter is, this government has been a disaster. This government has seen rise in corruption. This government has seen rise in anarchy. This government has seen absolute, incompetence at its best. That's all I'd say.
1: My colleague Ashish has been tracking all the latest details for us and reading between the lines as well. He joins us live at the moment. Ashish, tell us, where do things stand after these Delhi meetings? And are we looking at something much deeper? Are we looking at a fight over who owns the Telangana Congress and who gets to exercise authority over it, essentially?
2: Oh, yes, absolutely. In fact, the Chief Minister himself landing in Delhi, meeting two General Secretary Organization, AICC, K.C. Venugopal. Then he's reaching to AICC President's office and, in fact, holding a meeting with AICC Chief Mallikarjun Kharge. So clearly, Chief Minister is leading and he's conveying clearly to the High Command in Delhi that he is not in favor of Konda Sureka as a minister in his cabinet. Remember, Konda Sureka's daughter has made serious allegation, and in fact she alleged that Chief Minister and his family is involved and indulge in several kind of irregularities as corruption, and that has triggered a massive kind of counter reaction from the camp which is closer to Chief Minister Revanth Reddy. In fact, we had reported that how at least 16 of the Congress MLAs in Telangana while Chief Minister was away in United Kingdom, they held a press conference against Konda Sureka and Konda Sureka's daughter, and they demanded that there should be an immediate action. In fact, a disciplinary committee of Telangana Congress has also recommended action against Konda Sureka. Meanwhile, Konda Sureka also reaches to Delhi. She also met AICC President Mallikarjun Kharge on Wednesday. She also met AICC State in Charge Mallikarjun Meenakshi Natarajan there, and she put forward her point. She is in favor of a consultation before any action issued against her.
1: As always, Ashish, thanks so much for joining us with the lowdown and taking us through the state of affairs. We'll, of course, keep a close eye on all the details. All right, let's turn our attention to the other big story we're tracking on NDTV. India's 7.8% GDP growth figure for the first quarter has quickly turned into a political and economic argument over what the numbers actually tell us about the economy. Commerce Minister Piyush Goyal says that critics are comparing different GDP series and therefore drawing the wrong conclusions. So the government is standing firmly by the revised GDP series, while critics have questioned how the growth rate is being calculated, and in particular, what happens when different GDP series and price measures are used. The Congress mocked the government's 7.8% number with a froth jibe on X. The BJP responded with its own cup tea counterattack, while Kiran Rijiju accused the Congress of being in deep intoxication. And Piyush Goyal said that politicians do not manufacture GDP figures. Critics say the exchange of insults doesn't settle the economic question. There are big questions on how strong is the 7.8% growth when we examine what is driving it? What does it mean per capita? That's essential. What's happening to wages, to jobs, consumption, household purchasing power, and also crucially, are the gains being felt across income groups? Listen in to Piyush Goyal's defense, followed by other crucial political reactions you cannot ignore.
3: और व्यवस्था जो ये तय करती है हर महीने क्या हुआ, हर तिमाही में क्या हुआ, वो व्यवस्था वर्षों से वही चल रही है। कोई हम राजनीतिक लोग, मंत्री या एमपी या हम में से कोई ये आंकड़े नहीं बनाते। हम जाके एक एक 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
5: All right, let's turn our attention to the latest we are tracking currently. Congress President Mallikarjun Kharge is now demanding an answer from the government over the Haldwani purification controversy. Mallikarjun Kharge says 24 days have passed since the incident, but there's still no FIR against those responsible. He has now written to JP Nadda reminding him of this assurance in Parliament that the matter would be investigated. And now the question is, what really happened to that promised probe? And why has there been no FIR? The controversy itself remains contested because Mr. Kharge alleges that ritual amounted to an insult rooted in caste discrimination. The BJP, on the other hand, has denied responsibility for it and said it doesn't support untouchability. Aishwarya Jain is tracking the latest details for us. He joins us with all that we need to know. Aishwarya, take us through the key takeaways from this letter that Mallikarjun Kharge has written to JP Nadda.
6: Congress President Mallikarjun Kharge again writing to Leader of the House in Rajya Sabha and Union Minister JP Nadda, who once, remember, in the Rajya Sabha itself stated that Bharatiya Janata Party distanced themselves from those who have committed such an action as far as the purification at Haldwani, at the Ramlila ground where Mallikarjun Kharge did the public address. And it was JP Nadda who assured from the floor of the house that those people will be caught and there will be action that will be taken against them and later they will be punished as well. To which now Congress President Mallikarjun Kharge writing a letter to JP Nadda stating that it's been 24 days and there has been no FIR that has been filed against those individuals who have committed such an action against the Dalits. He categorically stated that this is just not an insult of he himself being a Dalit leader, but also the Dalits of living in the country. Certainly, it is in the past we have seen that how there was an FIR that was registered against leader of opposition Rahul Gandhi in Lok Sabha in the state of Uttarakhand, and now Mr. Kharge again requesting JP Nadda to ensure right. that there should be action and also to suggest Uttarakhand Chief Minister to take action and register an FIR as soon as possible in the entire case.
5: As always, Aishwarya, thanks so much for joining us. In fact, joining us on behalf of the BJP, we have RP Singh on the phone line currently. Mr. Singh, thank you for your time. Mr. Kharge seems to be rejigging JP Nadda's memory with this letter. He's highlighted it's been 24 days. There's been no action so far as the Haldwani purification controversy was concerned. And he's directing the Chief Minister to register an FIR. Why has there been such a delay, though?
7: Well, when he raised the issue, apparently,

0: was issue of that the Shuddhikaran was done because of Mr. Kharge, but when the inquiry was happened, it came to the fore that it was not because of Mr. Kharge. Sorry, it was because the religious slogan was chanted from the stage, which is a Ramila stage, and that's why the Shuddhikaran process happened, and it has nothing with Mr. Kharge. Secondly, the process was connected, the Shuddhikaran process was connected by the Dalit Samaj, the leaders of Dalit Samaj itself. So, it doesn't hold for a FIR on the subject, whereas Mr. Rahul Gandhi is intendingly trying to create a division among the society by naming Dalit as a subject. That's why FIR has been lodged by the people. The complaint has been lodged by the Dalit leaders in the state against Mr. Rahul Gandhi.
1: So, Mr. Singh, you are essentially saying that this situation doesn't warrant an FIR.
0: As per the inquiry which has happened there, it was nothing to do with Mr. Kharge. The Shuddhikaran has nothing to do with Kharge. It was a routine process because Mr. Kharge allowed the stage to be used by...
1: Does the situation warrant an FIR, sir? Yes or no?
0: No, when on inquiry, it is
1: okay.
0: Clear.
1: And so that's why the BJP stands at the moment.
0: Give me a second. Hello.
1: Go on, sir.
0: Well, the people who conducted it as Shuddhikaran or Hawan, they themselves are saying they are Dalit themselves. They are saying that we conducted it because of the slogans which are chanted from the religious stage.
1: All right. So while Mr. Kharge is saying that this goes beyond him personally and concerns millions who face caste discrimination, R.P. Singh on behalf of the BJP is saying this purification controversy does not warrant an FIR. 24 days on, Mr. Kharge is asking, what has the Uttarakhand government done or the police actually done? And therefore, he has now written to J.P. Nadda. All right, let's switch tracks now to Nepal, where a week after the deadly flash floods, the rescue operations continue across the country. But for thousands of families, the search has become a wait for answers as photos of missing loved ones, they are now lining hospital walls. The search for the missing continues and families are holding on to hope. DNA samples, meanwhile, are being collected while temporary burials are being used until identities can be confirmed. You know, the scale of this tragedy, it's absolutely staggering. More than 1,200 people are dead, over 4,000 remain unaccounted for, and hundreds are injured. Nearly 12,000 people have been rescued so far as thousands of security personnel, they continue the relief and search operations. And as Nepal battles the situation, families, well, they are still searching for loved ones and caring for survivors. Our ground reports capture the human cost of these floods. Take a look at the reports that Vedika Sood and Prabhakar have sent us from Nepal.
2: I'm aware a lot of reports have been filed from here, the Tribhuvan Medical University in Kathmandu, in this busy by lane. But I want to bring to you a stark image here. To the left, you can see a lot of images hanging on strings. We can't go any closer because these images can trigger you. They're of highly decomposed bodies. They've been put up there for family members who've been looking for their missing ones to identify them. Unfortunately, these bodies are beyond identification. They are highly decomposed. We spoke to some officials inside the hospital as well. They say the fingerprints also cannot be taken because these bodies, their fingers are highly decomposed. To the right of the road are still images of hope. These are images of those who are missing that have been put up by family members. When we got here, there was another body that was being brought in an ambulance for identification. I'm wearing a mask because you cannot stand even outside this hospital without wearing one because the stench is so strong, the odor is so strong, it hits the mouth. This is Vedika Sood reporting for NDTV in Kathmandu.
3: Right now we are at the Tribhuvan Medical Training College and you have to be really stone-hearted, really have a very strong heart to come here and witness what is happening here. If I could just first show you this wall.

0: This wall has pictures of all those people who are still missing in this tragic Nepal flash flood, and the relatives of those who are missing or traceless, they are coming here. They are coming, they are sticking the pictures and the contact numbers of their loved ones in hope that if somebody spots them, somebody finds them, then they'll get the results, as in they will be informed about the whereabouts of their loved ones. Sir, aap yahan pe kyun aaye? Sir, kya aapke koi relative
1: missing? Yeah.
0: Kaun, sir?
1: Mere uske bade chote bhai ke
0: sasur
1: buaye.
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1: ये उसका पता नहीं चला.
2: Meanwhile, you must note that the monsoon flood threat is growing across parts of North India too. From Jammu and Kashmir to Uttar Pradesh, Uttarakhand and Bihar, rising river levels, flooding, erosion, heavy rain have triggered fresh concerns. You know, in Prayagraj, the Ganga and Yamuna continue to run high, keeping the flood threat alive in low-lying areas. Let's talk about Jaunpur for a moment as well, where the Gomti has swelled by around 15 feet, raising concerns for villages close to the riverbanks. Meanwhile, in Uttarakhand's Rudraprayag, heavy rain has led to rock face breaking away, sending debris and boulders down the slope, as concerns also grow over the Mandakini's water level. And in Bihar, meanwhile, flooding and river erosion are displacing families, with the Gandak triggering erosion in Betia, while the Ganga and the Kosi, they are actually overflowing in Bhagalpur. So amid the rising threat, disaster response teams are also stepping up preparedness.
3: ये भैया 3-4 दिन हो गया, ये जलस्तर इसका लगातार बढ़ ही रहा है, और अगर ऐसे बढ़ता रहेगा तो फिर खतरा भी हो सकता है. अरे खतरे के निशान से भी 15-15 फीट होगा. 15 फीट अगर बढ़ेगा तो फिर यहाँ समझ लीजिए बाढ़ आ सकता है.
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2: Well, on that note, we're slipping into a very quick break. 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
5: Welcome back. Well, you know, the avocado is having something of a very Indian moment. Once largely an imported indulgence, the fruit has moved from premium cafe menus and avocado toast to Indian supermarket shelves, and now increasingly to Indian farms too. And you know, you must know there is an interesting story underneath that shift. As Indian consumers acquire a taste for new foods, farmers are beginning to respond to that demand, experimenting with crops that would have seemed decidedly niche not very long ago. In fact, the Prime Minister has now put that transition on his social media feed too, highlighting a farmer who learned to grow avocados through YouTube. So this is really a story about how changing urban appetites can create entirely new agricultural markets. Take a look at the details.
6: Avocado toast, a breakfast staple for Gen Z, has now found its way to the Prime Minister's Instagram reel.
7: आजकल एवोकाडो फल की बड़ी धूम है। इस फल को पहले शायद ही कोई जानता था। इसकी वैल्यू और डिमांड दोनों कम थी, लेकिन आज इसे डाइनिंग टेबल पर खूब देखा जा रहा है। आज यह हेल्थ और प्रीमियम मार्केट की पसंद बन गया है।
6: From being an unfamiliar, largely imported fruit to supermarket shelves, restaurant menus, and increasingly farms, the Indian avocado has officially arrived. And perhaps nowhere is the avocado's urban popularity more visible than here. Avocado toast. But behind the brunches and breakfast bowls, it's a bigger agricultural story. Prime Minister Modi has been highlighting how changing food habits are creating new markets for Indian farmers.
7: Andhra Pradesh mein Kalpa ke Varadaraj ji ka udharan hai. 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Ek din unhone apne doston ke farm mein avocado ki fasal dekhi. इसके बाद उन्होंने YouTube से इस पर जानकारी जुटाई। अब तक वे करीब 4 टन एवोकाडो का उत्पादन कर चुके हैं। आज वे सीधे स्थानीय दुकानों को इसकी सप्लाई कर रहे हैं।
6: It's a striking example of how India's food plate is changing and how Indian agriculture is changing with it. A fruit once associated with imports and expensive cafe menus could increasingly come from the farm next door. So the next time you order avocado toast, remember, there may be an Indian farmer behind that breakfast. And increasingly, there could be an Indian avocado on your toast. Bureau Report, NDTV.
5: And finally, the magical world of Harry Potter is all set to return. After 24 years since the first Harry Potter movie, the beloved wizard and his friends, they are returning to our TV screens. The TV series, first trailer has launched, starring a new cast and the same nostalgic magic.
8: We can't protect them. We can only prepare them.
9: For what?
10: The highly anticipated Harry Potter series releases its first look. A sneak peek into the magical world of Harry and his friends. After the much loved and iconic Harry Potter movies, the official Harry Potter series for television is officially on track.
11: Great wizard.

0: fuck you for? But I don't really know anything.
1: Each season will adapt one of the 7 books by author J.K. Rowling. The first season is based on the first book, Harry Potter and the Philosopher's Stone, and is set to release this Christmas.
0: Oh, come on, don't you two read?
2: Potter, Harry.
1: The fresh cast includes Dominic McLaughlin as young wizard Harry Potter.
0: Not Slytherin, not Slytherin.
3: Gryffindor!
2: Granger, Hermione.
1: Arabella Stanton plays the beloved young witch, Hermione Granger.
2: Weasley, Ronald.
1: And Alistair Stout plays Ron Weasley.
0: He basically decides our entire future. So, no pressure.
1: Also stepping into the role of the notorious Professor Gilderoy Lockhart is the Game of Thrones star, Kit Harington.
4: Welcome to a new year at Hogwarts.
1: The new house crest designs has also been released. A minimally styled and accurate to the book design.
2: Mr. Porter.
1: The reaction online has been mixed. Some praising it, while many preferring the original and more opulent layout. The series serves as the reboot and the return of the Harry Potter world. With bewitching spells, action-packed Quidditch, fantastic beasts and more magic.
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6: We are crossing a heavy ridge line now. We are going to be descending into the valley where the damage has taken place. This is the Bhotekoshi River now. It used to be Trishuli downstream. It's now the Bhotekoshi. This is the first look that we saw by helicopter of the exact spot where

0: guards broke through. To my left over here, they were all homes. Ashwini, you see the bank of the river over here? They were all homes. None of them exist. They've been completely washed away. There is 100% destruction over here. 100%. There are no homes, no structures at all. As we go back towards Kathmandu, there's a helicopter right there. It's got dead bodies slung underneath it, is what we're told. Well, we're now in Trishuli, and it's in fact just on the banks of the Trishuli over here that a lot of the damage has taken place. Well, we are at one of the sites where there are rescue operations which are now taking place. The Nepalese army is over here. How is every minute absolutely critical in an operation like this? Time is not in your side.
1: We are more than 90 people here. So we are trying best.
0: With our reports, we hope to get and provide our viewers a bigger, better idea of the extent of the devastation and what the people of Nepal are going through. Vishnu Shom for NDTV.
2: Devastating floods that have struck Nepal have left behind scenes of heartbreaking destruction. Lives have been lost, families are grieving, many are still waiting desperately.
3: Days after Prime Minister Narendra Modi met Iranian President Masoud Pezeshkian, US Secretary of State Marco Rubio has warned India and other countries against helping Iran generate revenue or evade American sanctions. All right, we begin the 10 a.m. bulletin with breaking news we're tracking. Congress MP Imran Masood is now raising questions over the timing of threats to Kashmiri Pandits in Jammu and Kashmir, suggesting that such incidents tend to surface around elections. Imran Masood goes further, saying whoever benefits is responsible. That is a serious insinuation. In fact, to quote Mr. Masood, he has said elections are coming and even an attack could occur. Terrorist attacks, threats and hate mongering, these things always surface during election times. Mr. Masood further goes on to say, and who benefits from this? Whoever benefits is the one responsible for it. That's the latest coming in from the Congress. Listen in to the reaction we've lined up for you.
4: चुनाव आ रहे हैं, कोई हमला भी हो सकता है, क्योंकि सारे आतंकवादी हमले, सारी चीजें, धमकी हैं, ये सब नफरत की चीजें हैं, ये सब चुनाव के टाइम पे शुरू हो जाती हैं, हो रही हैं चुनाव के टाइम पर, और किसका किसको इनका फायदा होता है, जिसको फायदा होता है वो इसके पीछे जिम्मेदार है.
3: My colleague Pradeep Datta has been tracking the latest details for us. He joins us live at the moment. Pradeep, Imran Masood now raising questions over the timing of these threats to Kashmiri Pandits, suggesting that such incidents tend to surface only around elections?
5: Nothing can be more shocking and shameful than this statement coming from Imran Masood, the member parliament of Congress. And this is not first time when Congress has stoked similar kind of a controversy. We have seen that even after Pulwama bombing, a similar kind of a statement had come from Digvijay Singh's side. Also, that time they had tried to give clean sheet to Pakistan and Jaish e Mohammed that were responsible for that bombing in which 40 CRPF personnel were killed. And this time again, when the fresh threats are there, instead of expressing solidarity with the community, trying to boost their confidence, what actually these political party leaders are doing, they are playing a dirty politics, they are trying to politicize whole issue. This is not about the elections, because problem is that this has been happening for the last 3 decades. But unfortunately, they are turning a blind eye to all the problem. They continue with the politics of appeasement, and by giving such statement, they're simply, what they are trying to do is, they're one, they're trying to deny the genocide of Kashmiri Pandits. Second, they are trying to discredit their pain. Third, they are trying to give clean sheet to Pakistan and proxies. That is what exactly Pakistan wants. Tomorrow, this similar kind of a statement will be played at United Nations. Pakistan will try to use this statement against India, saying that, see, it is always during election that such things happen, and it is the party that is in power that is doing so. That's what actually they're trying to cast aspersion and trying to sow the seeds of suspicion in the minds of the people, and this is going to benefit Pakistan.

0: You spent your entire career, Marshall, in a very challenging environment. Are you looking forward to this new posting in the best traditions of another very challenging assignment for you, sir?
1: अगर ये प्रभु श्री राम की आज्ञा है तो इसमें मेरे लुकिंग फॉरवर्ड या मानने ना मानने का कोई अधिकार नहीं बनता है।
0: How is your family? How has your family received this news, sir?
1: They are exhilarated and we all consider ourselves fortunate to have got this opportunity.
0: So when do you begin your work, sir? What are the next steps before you take on this new role?
1: I presume I'll be speaking with the trust. They let me know when to take over the appointment as such. There must be a formal procedure. And soon as I take over, I'll start my work.
2: All right, on that note, let's turn our attention to tragic details emerging from the national capital. Two people are dead after a speeding Thar SUV collided with a motorcycle in Delhi Can. The victims have been identified as Anju and Supriya, we can confirm. They were riding the motorcycle when the SUV hit them late last evening. And we can confirm that the driver was apprehended by bystanders and handed over to the police. In terms of what's next, police are now examining CCTV footage from the accident site and surrounding areas to reconstruct exactly what happened. These are the visuals we have accessed as two people are dead after a speeding Thar SUV collided with a motorcycle in the cantonment area in Delhi. The victims have now been identified as Anju and Supir. We're told they were riding the motorcycle when the SUV hit them late last evening. And the driver was apprehended by bystanders and handed over to the police then. Police are now examining CCTV footage from the accident site and surrounding areas to reconstruct exactly what happened. We are, of course, going to get in touch with investigators to check on what they've established so far. We are also waiting to hear whether the driver has been examined medically for alcohol or substance abuse, and also the sections that will be invoked against the driver. There are also key questions over how fast the SUV was traveling, what caused the collision, was there reckless or negligent driving involved? Tejshree Purandare joins us with all the clarity we need. Tejshree, take us through the sequence of events, and has the driver been medically examined for alcohol or substance abuse? Do police have any eyewitness accounts as well?
3: But as of now, Parmeshwar, see, there is no confirmation so as to whether he was intoxicated or not. But let us also understand so as to what are the details of this entire incident, how it happened. Actually, this incident happened there in the area of Delhi Cant, and what we are being told is that it happened late evening on Wednesday. That means yesterday. So a Thar SUV collided with a man and a woman riding a motorcycle, and both the individuals died on the spot is what we are given to understand right now. And the deceased who have lost their lives in this accident, they have been identified as Anju and Supir. Remember that not for the first time we have been reporting on such a kind of incident that has taken place in the national capital as far as a colliding of a Thar SUV is a concern with a motorcycle, where two people have lost their lives. Also important to notice that just a few months back also there was another similar kind of incident that unfolded in the national capital where a Thar SUV collided into a motorcycle and the individual lost his life there at the very spot. And a similar kind of incidents we have also been witnessing pan India. And here what we are also getting to understand is that now the police is also trying to gather the CCTV footage so as to from where the Thar SUV was coming from, where it was heading towards, and what actually happened there at the crime spot. They are also monitoring the CCTV camera over there that were installed over there, and these are the initial details that we are picking up as of now from this particular incident.
2: Tejshree, we'll of course continue to track how this probe progresses with you as always. Thanks so much for joining us with the details that have emerged. All right, on that note, let's turn our attention now to Maharashtra. New CCTV footage has emerged of the August 30th Malad crash that killed this 34-year-old woman and left six others injured. This fresh footage captures the moment a car travelling at speed plows into a motorcycle waiting at a signal before hitting three auto rickshaws. The driver was a 70-year-old person. Krishna Chamanakar has told police that he mistook the accelerator for the brake, causing the car to surge forward. Police have arrested him on charges including negligent and rash driving, though, I beg your pardon. His medical examination, we can confirm, found no alcohol in

0: system. Sujatha has been tracking the latest details for us. She joins us live at the moment. Sujatha, break down what this new CCTV footage establishes.
1: Well, yes, the entire incident stems on the August of 30 at around 8:30 in the evening in Malad West on the SV Road, which is a very busy area. And on that very road at a signal, 34-year-old Priyanka, who happens to be a professional, she was sitting and riding on a pillion of a bike with her husband. And right when she halted at the signal, a car from behind rammed into the motorcycle, killing Priyanka, and as well as it also injured six others. And after hitting the bike, it also went on to hit three other auto rickshaws. Now, the accused here, a 71-year-old elderly man, he stated that he mistakenly pressed the accelerator instead of the brake, and that is how he lost control and eventually rammed into these vehicles. But it has claimed the life of one woman, leaving six other severely injured. The CCTV footage, which has now surfaced, in which it can be clearly seen that the car lost control. It immediately rams into these people who are waiting at a signal for the signal to turn green and then move ahead. But this has somewhere raised questions over the influence of the 70-year-old man, because instead of sending him to police custody, he has been sent to judicial custody. And the residents around, they have alleged that this man turns out to be influential and accused in the case, despite they allege that he was under the influence of alcohol. The test shows that he was not under it. So they are raising their voice for a thorough investigation, whereas the police too is currently interrogating all the aspects in the case with the new CCTV that has emerged now. Over to you, Parmeshwar.
0: Sujatha, we'll of course continue to track all the latest details with you. Thanks so much. Well, on that note, we're slipping into a very quick break. But up next, 7.8% GDP growth sparks a political war. The government is defending the numbers as the opposition questions what lies beneath it. Is this statistical criticism valid? And what does the 7.8% actually mean for the Indian household? We'll bring you all the details after this short break.

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4: All right, let's take you through the latest coming in currently. NVIDIA CEO Jensen Huang has a message for India on artificial intelligence. And that message is move faster. Jensen Huang says India already has one of the world's leading IT industries, but AI represents the beginning of an entirely new tech platform. He's saying he's particularly excited about Indian companies and startups not simply using AI, but contributing to the tech and building a local AI economy as well.

0: And I had the benefit of seeing Modiji a decade ago talking about AI. And I'm really anxious to see and very excited to see the local companies and the local startups starting in India, starting to take advantage of the technology, contributing to the technology, and then building the local AI economy.
1: My colleague Deeksha Bhardwaj is with us to decode the NVIDIA CEO's latest message. Deeksha, when Mr. Huang talks about India building a local AI economy, what does that actually require? Break that down for us. Are we talking about Indian foundation models and compute infrastructure, or a much broader ecosystem of applications, data, and of course, talent?
2: I'm sure you know what we've seen is that there's a massive push when it comes to AI from India. Now, we have to realize that Jensen Huang's statements and NVIDIA CEO's statements are coming in the backdrop of a massive push for semiconductors. India has set up an entire ecosystem to manufacture these semiconductors. There is a Semicon that's going to be held later this month, which will bring together leading voices from the entire sector. Now, NVIDIA is one of the main contributors to the American system, chip manufacturing system. And India is now talking not just about manufacturing these chips, but also knowledge transfer, designing them within India. So in a broader context, this just shows how the focus is on artificial intelligence, how it is to create an ecosystem where chips are designed, manufactured, research and development also happens in India. Over to you.
1: As always, Deeksha, thanks so much for breaking down the latest details for us. We will, of course, revert to you for regular update. All right, let's switch tracks now. India's 7.8% GDP growth figure for the first quarter has quickly turned into a political and economic argument over what the numbers actually tell us about our economy. Commerce Minister Piyush Goyal says critics are comparing different GDP series and therefore drawing the wrong conclusions. So as you can tell, the government is standing firmly by the revised GDP series, while critics have questioned how the growth rate is being calculated and in particular, what happens when different GDP series and price measures are used. The Congress has mocked the government's 7.8% number with a froth jibe on X. The BJP responded with its own cup tea counterattack, with Kiran Rijiju accusing the Congress of being in deep intoxication and Piyush Goyal saying that politicians do not manufacture GDP figures. Critics are saying the exchange of insults, though, doesn't settle the economic question. How strong is the 7.8% growth when we examine what is driving it? What does it mean per capita? That is so crucial. What is happening to wages, to jobs, to consumption, household purchasing power? And also crucially, are the gains being felt across income groups? Listen in to Piyush Goyal's defense, followed by other crucial reactions.
3: Both of whom could not complete their time in India or in the government. And for the right reasons, many of you, if you look back, will remember all that the country was going through in the 2012-13-14 period. But I don't know where they do not find people employed, the naysayers, who somehow cannot possibly digest that they themselves are the only jobless people left. And the only possible job left is to get onto a television panel trying to concoct or manufacture an argument.
4: Jo log GDP ka chahe apne naam le liya Congress. 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
2: Well, so the question is not simply whether 7.8% is a big number, it's what that number is measuring, how robust the calculation is, and whether the economy underneath the headline is as strong as the headline suggests. Our managing editor Padmaja Joshi spoke to former chief economic advisor Krishnamurthy V. Subramaniam, who breaks down the 7.8 GDP growth figure and the methodology behind it. He actually uses the analogy of khichdi to explain the methodology. Listen in.
3: The first and natural question, of course, and I want to ask you specifically, it's being argued that this data, these numbers are not trustworthy because, in fact, this figure should not be 7.8%. It is closer to 2.6%. Some are even saying that the growth is zero. How do you respond to that?
4: For the benefit of our viewers, let me just explain conceptually using an example. Let's suppose that my weight last year was 150 pounds and this year, let's say the weight is 80 kilograms. So I compare actually the weight in pounds versus one in kilograms and say, hooray, oh, I've lost a lot of weight. I'm comparing across units. I'm doing arithmetic across units. I think, you know, that example really illustrates, because what we have to remember is that last year, the methodology was changed, GDP methodology was changed. And I think one of the things that actually the, you know, National Statistics Office always does and is recommended by the UN statistical method as well, is when a methodology is changed, actually to ensure an apples to apples comparison, there is a back series that is also generated so that you can actually compare across. Now, what is being done, like I said in the example, actually where you're comparing weight in pounds, you know, versus kilograms, basically you're doing arithmetic with, you know, apples and oranges, which does not really make much sense. Also, you know, instead of actually using real quantities to infer real growth, nominal quantities are being used actually to infer real growth. Now let's also put it together with some of the other numbers, and I think that will really sort of help our viewers understand. So let's look at a few more statistics, right? Private investment is up 12%. The gross fixed capital formation, you know, has increased by 12% itself. Capacity utilization actually is up close to inching to 80%. And that's typically where investment actually starts going up. The private capex of listed companies, and this is a Citi report that I'm quoting from, has gone up 11%. Bank credit, and this is RBI data, which actually shows that bank credit from July to July, year on year, has increased by almost 20%. If you look at the construction sector, and this is from the GDP numbers, has grown at 16%. Household vehicle registrations are up 16%. Passenger transport vehicles are up around 14%, slightly more than 14%. Goods transport vehicles are up 20%. And the industrial index of industrial production for capital goods is up 15%. All these are in double digits, high double digits, Padmaja. You put that together with actually a number that is, you know, less than 3%. I think you start seeing actually why, for instance, I mentioned, you know, the example I gave you of using, you know, weight in kilograms versus weight in pounds to actually create confusion. That is what explains it.
2: Meanwhile, economist Harsh Gupta Madhusudan spoke to NDTV and explained why GDP figures from different base year series cannot be directly compared. He also discusses India's sovereign credit ratings and what the latest data means for the country's growth story and investor confidence. Listen in.
3: On NDTV itself, you've had economists saying that, and it's a fact that GDP data, like any other economic data, gets revised regularly, and that's a standard practice that happens around the world.
5: Absolutely. So not only GDP data, but

0: but CPI data, all cities where you're measuring a basket, in usual course of time, you just measure the change in that production over time or change in prices over time. But every 10, 12, 15 years, you have to refresh the basket because there are many things which are not being purchased or produced earlier. This has not only happened in India, it happens in the US, it happens in African countries, it happens in European countries. Once again, if the government had any incentive to distort the data, they would make the revised GDP series number bigger, not smaller. If they had done so, almost nobody would have questioned them because generally speaking, around the world, the rebased GDP data tends to be bigger because new production items are not counted in the old series. As it so happens, perhaps because of the COVID or because of other policy measures, 4 or 5 years ago, maybe the informal sector did not grow as fast as the formal sector. And therefore, it was an honest update that the new series of the GDP is showing a slightly smaller GDP by, let's say, 3% or 2%. And now, therefore, to use that and compare across cities, I really have no words for that because it's again, you're comparing apples and oranges. Hmm. You have to compare within the same cities. You can then argue that what we are measuring is insufficient or wrong or distorted. You can argue that if the measurement itself was wrong.
1: Okay.
0: But you cannot just pick two different numbers across two different cities. That is like comparing your score in football against your score in cricket.
1: All right, in other news, a VIP convoy has once again raised a rather less glamorous question about VIP culture. Who gets moved out of the way when power needs to pass through? There's a video that has been shared by Shiv Sena MP Milind Deora. It appears to show a traffic constable shoving aside a cyclist and his heavily loaded bicycle to clear a barricaded stretch for a VIP convoy. The cyclist is then seen struggling to gather the goods that have fallen from his cycle. And the big question is the VIP entitled to a secure and unobstructed route while there's no justification for treating an ordinary citizen with such disregard? This video is now viral. Sujata's with us to decode the action that has been taken. We are given to understand that the Mumbai police said that they will be investigating the matter. Sujata Dwivedi now joins us live. Sujata, what do we know about the convoy itself? Who was the VIP? Was the traffic diversion officially authorized? And has there been any action that's taken?
2: Well, yet the video is still being verified by the Mumbai police officials. As far as the video is concerned, it went viral on social media, sparking public outrage and also raising questions over how the way ordinary citizens are treated when VIP movements are given priority. And in this very video, it can be seen that the traffic official is not only seen putting the cycle aside, but also pushing the cyclist worker who was on his way. And that is when people around the recorded the video. And as soon as it went viral, the Mumbai police too could see and they have ensured that they will be verifying the video. Now, we usually see that during such VIP movements, traffic movements for ordinary citizens are completely shut until the convoy passes. But usually, the way ordinary passerbys and these citizens are treated are often into the question. And also now, Shiv Sena MP Milind Deora has condemned the entire incident, stating that though VIP treatment and the letting the convoy pass prior to the other vehicles could be a part of the process, but humanity must exist, and with this video, with the act that could be seen being done by the traffic official, that doesn't really seem to happen, and because of which the politician on one end demands action to be taken, whereas on the other, public outrage seems to be growing. And now the Mumbai police too is verifying the video independently from their end, and thereafter action will be initiated once the cop is identified, and thereafter details will be shared regarding who exactly was the VIP who was travelling from the convoy, which could be seen was supposed to pass from into the video, but eventually it came at the cost of what? That was the dignity of this worker who was travelling on his bicycle but was thrown away only for a VIP to pass by from that very particular stretch of road. Over to you.
1: As always, Sujata, thanks so much. We will, of course, revert to you for regular updates and what the Mumbai Traffic Police has said regarding the matter. Well, on that note, let's turn our attention now to Karnataka, to Kalaburgi to be specific, where former MLA Rajkumar Patil Telkur seemed to have lost his cool during a BJP protest. The former MLA hit a bike rider's helmet on the ground during a BJP protest in front of the Kalaburgi Deputy Commissioner's office, we're told. The BJP was staging a protest demanding relief for the drought-hit district when a biker allegedly attempted to pass through the middle of the protest. BJP workers stopped and questioned the rider, and Telco then arrived at the spot, took the rider's helmet and smashed it on the ground in anger. Just take a look at the sequence of events that played out in Kalaburgi through the visuals on your screen. The BJP workers also allegedly deflated the bike's tires as Telco questioned the rider, asking whether he could not see that the protest was being held for farmers. We are told that police later intervened and allowed the biker to leave. But this seems to be an episode of the former MLA losing his cool during a BJP protest. Rajkumar Patil Telkur had taken a bike rider's helmet and smashed it on the floor during a BJP protest in front of the Kalaburgi Deputy Commissioner's office. The BJP was staging a protest demanding relief for the drought-hit district when a biker allegedly attempted to pass through the middle of the protest. Deepak Bopanna is with us to decode the dramatic sequence of events that played out in Kalaburgi. Deepak, tell us what really happened. Any action taken so far?
3: Well, it's unfortunate that, leaders, belonging to political parties behave in a manner that is unbecoming of a politician, really. And now there was a protest that was being staged by the BJP. This man, of course, rides his bike through that protest. Well, the protest may be for whatever reason. And now here, of course, he's saying that he's protesting for the sake of the farmers. It's a drought-hit district and he wants to, of course, raise these issues. But the biker, of course, was unaware. He was going on with his normal life. And the leader there, who's a former legislator, in fact, of the Bharatiya Janata Party, Rajkumar Telkur, and he picks up his helmet, throws it on the ground, heckles this man, and eventually, of course, the police had to intervene to allow this man to get through. So while, of course, protesting is the right of any individual, but of course, causing harm to the common man is completely uncalled for.
1: Absolutely. Deepak, thanks so much for joining us with the latest details and contextualizing these visuals for us. All right, on that note, let's turn our attention now to the latest we are tracking on NDTV. An Olympic city is set to be set up in Chennai. A new political promise in Tamil Nadu is putting sport and sporting infrastructure at the center of the conversation. TVK Chief Vijay has announced plans for an Olympic city in Chennai with world-class Olympic standard training infrastructure aimed at helping the city host international events and produce more Indian Olympians. He has also proposed a dedicated motor sports city with a world-class racing track and training facilities. And he says Tamil Nadu could host the F1, F2, F3 and F4 races. Basically, this pitch is built around an existing advantage that Tamil Nadu's deep automobile manufacturing ecosystem and its motor sport culture as well. We are, of course, going to look at how these ambitious projects will be financed, where will they be built, who will run them, and how will they translate into sporting opportunity beyond headline infrastructure. But the Tamil Nadu Chief Minister has now announced this world-class Olympic city and a motorsports arcade as well, basically saying that in the near future, F1, F2, F3, F4 could take place in his state. My colleague Vijay Gopal Mulidharan joins us with all that we need to know. Vijay, first break down for us, what exactly has the Chief Minister announced?
4: So it's a very important announcement from Tamil Nadu Chief Minister C. Joseph Vijay. He had announced saying that Olympic city to be set up in Chennai, and also he had mentioned world-class Olympic standard infrastructure and training structure with residential facility to be built in the Chennai city. This will help, he also pointed out that this will help Chennai host international events and to churn out Olympians. And also he made a point, he made another announcement saying that a state of motorsports city to be built in Tamil Nadu. And he pointed out world-class racing track and training will be provided F1, F2, F3 and F4 races will be held in Tamil Nadu. So this is very important announcement made by Chief Minister C. Joseph Vijay. And also he made a point, Tamil Nadu has a strong automobile industry and good ecosystem to nurture motorsports among youth. So this is, since TVK forms the government on various occasions, Sports Minister Ada Varjuna has been saying Tamil Nadu has a capacity to bring more gold medals to India. So we are focusing on training youth to bring more gold medals to India. So there will be a world-class Olympic level training across Tamil Nadu. Even while in the Legislative Assembly, Adha Vanalichuna made important announcement on various occasions regarding the bringing up new stadiums, new sports development across Tamil Nadu. And also, this is not the first time. Even earlier, DMK has hosted a street car race in Chennai city. So, TVK government is also continuing to give prioritizing sports development in Tamil Nadu as far as Tamil Nadu is concerned. So, in a way, Tamil Nadu Chief Minister has announced a very important announcement so far.
1: It is a crucial announcement indeed, Vijay. But tell us, is this a policy proposal with identified land, with any sort of timelines, any funding figured out, or is it currently an electoral promise? Vijay, am I audible to you? All right, we seem to be having slight issues with my colleague Vijay Gopal Muridharan's line. But the latest we are tracking on NDTV at the moment, a new political issue been brought up in Tamil Nadu. A promise where Chief Minister Vijay is putting sport and sporting infrastructure at the center of the conversation, announcing plans for an Olympic city in Chennai with world-class Olympic standard training infrastructure, also motor sporting facilities too. Vijay is back with us now. Vijay, break down for us. At this stage, is this merely a proposal? Do we have any sort of funding, timelines, identified land parcels, or should we classify this as a promise coming in from the Chief Minister currently?
4: Parmeshwar, that's right. It's a very important announcement from Tamil Nadu government. Vijay has made another announcement saying that Tamil Nadu government is planning to build a new secretariat and assembly complex at a cost of 1,200 crore, 20 lakh square feet, a state-of-art complex to be built. He also pointed out, unable to expand the present secretariat at the heritage St. George Fort, that the existing secretariat has a space constraint issue. So, TVK government has decided to shift their secretariat to a new location. So, it's a very important announcement. Remember, even when DMK government during Kalangal Karnanadi, they also try to shift the assembly complex to a different location in around 2009, but they even constructed in an Omandurar estate, but unfortunately due to some political reasons, and also after the ADMK forms the government in 2011, they dropped that project and converted that Omandurar real estate area into a hospital, multi-speciality hospital. So now, after that, DMK forms the government. They also tried to change the secretariat, but it didn't go well. Now, TVK government has finally made an announcement saying that they are going to shift the secretariat from St. George Fort, the historic heritage site, St. George Fort, to a new site. So far, three area has been shortlisted, Parmeshwar. What we know so far is they are looking for three areas inside the Chennai city itself. So, based on recommendation from the officials, they will decide the exact location where they are going to plan this new secretariat. Even PWD Minister Adha Varishna, while discussing in the Legislative Assembly, he had mentioned that Tamil Nadu deserves a new secretariat when compared to other states like Karnataka and Telangana and Andhra Pradesh. Tamil Nadu has a very small secretariat, so Tamil Nadu state deserves new secretariat, big buildings to do works for the welfare of people. So in a way, now Chief Minister has made that final announcement saying that they are going to build a new secretariat for the state Tamil Nadu. So existing secretariat is under British building St. George Fort. So now they have decided to bring new secretariat to them.
1: All right, we'll continue to unpack all the finer developments with you, Vijay. Thanks so much. The TVK Chief and Chief Minister Vijay has announced plans for an Olympic city in Chennai aimed at helping the city host international events and produce more Indian Olympians. He's also proposed a dedicated motorsport city with a world-class racing track and training facilities, and says that Tamil Nadu could host the F1, F2, F3 and F4 races very soon. Further details coming up in just a few moments from Mumbai with my colleague Radhika Ramaswamy. You don't want to miss this.

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4: We are crossing a heavy ridgeline now. We are going to be descending into the valley where the damage has taken place. This is the Bhotekoshi River now. It used to be Trishuli downstream. It's now the Bhotekoshi. This is the first look that we saw by helicopter of the exact spot where the floods broke through. To my left over here, they were all homes. Ashwini, you see the bank of the river over here. They were all homes. None of them exist. They've been completely washed away. There is 100% destruction over here. 100%. There are no homes, no structures at all. As we go back towards Kathmandu, there's a helicopter right there. It's got dead bodies slung underneath it, is what we're told. Well, we're now in Trishuli, and it's in fact just on the banks of the Trishuli over here that a lot of the damage has taken place. Well, we are at one of the sites where there are rescue operations which are now taking place. The Nepalese army is over here. How is every minute absolutely critical in an operation like this? Time is not on your side.
5: We are more than 90 people here. So we are trying best.
4: With our reports, we hope to get and provide our viewers a bigger, better idea of the extent of the devastation and what the people of Nepal are going through. Vishnu Shom for NDTV.
6: Good morning, you're watching NDTV 24/7. I'm Radhika Ramaswamy. A week after devastating floods, Nepal is still counting its dead and searching for missing. Rescue operations continue amid difficult terrains. And in Kashmir, Farooq Abdullah questions threat to Kashmiri Pandit employees, calling it conspiracy aimed at keeping J&K from regaining statehood. We have all the details coming up, but first the headlines. NC Chief Farooq Abdullah at it again, calls a threat to Kashmiri Pandits a sham, alleges LG and admin are behind threats, says fear created to block statehood, BJP Kashmiri Pandits lash out. Politics over Ram Mandir's new CEO. Opposition trains guns, says CEO appointment is a bid to divert devotees' attention from Chanda Chori. Asks why clean chit given to those who looted Ram. Congress Chief Mallikarjun Kharge writes to Union Minister J.P. Nadda over Shuddhikaran Rao, demands an FIR. Kharge says Nadda had assured action, but nothing has been done even after 24 days. Wing Commander Abhinandan Vartaman, who became a national hero after his capture in Pakistan in 2019, has taken premature retirement from Indian Air Force, joins Goa-based regional airline Fly 91, beginning a new chapter as a commercial pilot. Nepal's death toll crosses 1,200, with nearly 5,000 people still missing. Rescue teams race against time. Desperate efforts are underway to reach those trapped beneath the rubble. U.S. Secretary of State Marco Rubio issues a warning after Prime Minister Modi's meeting with Iranian President, says countries helping Iran evade American sanctions could also face U.S. penalties. First up, Tamil Nadu Chief Minister Vijay has announced plans to establish an Olympic city in Chennai, featuring world-class Olympic standard sports infrastructure, training facilities and residential accommodation project aimed at helping Chennai host major international sporting events and nurturing future Olympians. And in another major announcement, Chief Minister said the government will construct a new secretariat and assembly complex at an estimated cost of 1,200 crore rupees. The proposed state-of-the-art facility will span around 20 lakh square feet. The new complex is being planned as the existing secretariat at the heritage Fort St. George site has limited scope for expansion. We have Sam live with us. Sam, of course, major announcements being made by Chief Minister Vijay there. Let's look at the sports complex announcement, a huge boost in the field of sport, ambitious project. It's a sports city that is being announced, we believe. What more can you tell us about the announcement and, of course, the blueprint with respect to Olympic City?
7: Well, one clarification, the Chief Minister has not said that the new assembly cum secretariat complex will be in the existing Fort St. George complex. It's likely to be in another place, but he has added that the present location with so much of historical and heritage importance would be preserved. In terms of the sports Olympic city, this was originally launched by the earlier DMK government, calling it a sports city. But the ruling TVK has now modified that, improved that, brought about changes, and they are trying to turn that into what the Chief Minister calls an Olympic city with state-of-the-art Olympic standards infrastructure, training centers and residential accommodation facilities. They hope that this will be a boost to not only host international sporting events in Tamil Nadu and Chennai in particular, but also to churn Olympians from Tamil Nadu. Earlier, Sports Minister Adavarjuna, over the last several weeks, both on the floor of the House and outside, has been talking about the need to provide world-class infrastructure to develop sport, to churn out Olympians from Tamil Nadu. And on the floor of the House, he denied reports suggesting that the TVK government plans to abandon the DMK government launched sports city plan. He had clarified that the government is trying to improvise it, and now the official information has come from the Chief Minister saying that the government plans to build an Olympic city with state-of-the-art equipment, tracks, training and accommodation facilities. The larger aim is to be able to have the infrastructure to host international sporting events and also to train and nurture and to churn out Olympians from Tamil Nadu. In terms of the plan to build a new assembly cum secretariat complex, this existing one where I'm standing is part of the Fort St. George, which largely, except a few acres of land, belongs to the Defence Department and also the Archaeological Survey. And this functions...
6: Right, Sam, stay on with us. We also have America Narayanan, TVK spokesperson, also with us. Mr. Narayanan, ambitious projects there being announced by Tamil Nadu Chief Minister Vijay. One is an Olympic city to be set up in Chennai. That will be a huge boost as far as sporting world is concerned. And another, a new secretariat, an assembly complex at a cost of 1,200 crore rupees.
8: Yeah. Hello. Hello.
6: Yes, sir.
8: Hello. Yeah. Okay. Couple of things. First, on the Olympic city, India itself, herself is trying to host and thinking of another 8 years from now, and our prime minister is trying to put our name in the World Olympia, to host World Olympics. So Tamil Nadu will be participating, and Tamil Nadu is getting ahead. Vijay is the youth's voice, and he is trying to build people and the country's infrastructure, which Tamil Nadu is part of, to host such an event. I think he is not thinking about today alone. He is thinking about the future India and future Tamil Nadu to participate in the future Olympic event. The man with a vision is acting now. He's just not talking. He's acting now. The second thing in terms of Tamil Nadu secretariat, has been a problem for quite some time. It's not this chief minister, right from Kalainya Karunanidhi and subsequently Jayalalitha, has been working, trying to work on this, has not been completed for various political reasons. Hopefully, the opposition and other people will not keep harping and like what Jayalalitha did for Karunanidhi and vice versa. They will work together to bring in a better secretariat for Tamil Nadu for a better administration.
6: Right. Mr. Narayanan, opposition is arguing that, spending massive amounts on these new projects is a waste of public money amid existing financial constraints. How do you respond?
8: Well, there are two things that people need to understand. Unlike the past, even I think yesterday in a major national newspaper, brought in where there has been a substantial savings in the bidding of public works, anywhere ranging from 10% to 30% on various projects. Tamil Nadu's budget is about 4 lakh crores and in spending and 4 lakh crores in revenue. Think about if you were to save just 10% based on the avoiding the party fund and corruption that as opposition has been used to and getting it to their pocket as opposed to public. We save 40,000 crores in expenditure in terms of better efficiency, which we can spend. And similarly, we will increase the revenue about minimum 40,000 crores. So this, we are not taking it to our pocket. We are giving it back to money. So let them not worry about the finance. Tamil Nadu, we are in a very difficult situation, but we will work. We are already, there's a Montek Singh Ahluwalia committee there. We will bring in better financial management. Yes, it's a precarious now, but that doesn't mean we can mortgage people's future not worrying about the project. We are not here for today. We are going to govern for decades to come, Tamil Nadu.
6: All right. Thank you, Mr. America V. Narayanan, for your perspective on this. We also have Narayanan Tirupathi of Tamil Nadu BJP joining us. Mr. Tirupathi, you just heard it there, Olympic City to be set up in Chennai. That's going to be massive, and also a new secretariat. And we've been seeing that opposition parties are opposed to the idea of a new secretariat. They've been saying that this is just a waste of public money and so on. So, but important, ambitious projects there being announced.
9: No, those things are okay, but first the roads, which are very bad in Madras, Chennai city, that has to be, repaired. First of all, if not even laying new roads, the already existing roads which are bad, nobody is bothered about that. What about the electricity? There is no power, water, and the roads. Water is also scarcity is there. And the worst traffic every day, the worst traffic, all those things, the basic amenities. What are your plans? You have no plans for making this city clean. So you don't do all these things. How do you even think of Olympic city? Where is the need for an Olympic city now when you don't have any vision for keeping up a good city? So these are all gimmicks, political gimmicks. That's all.
6: All right. So political gimmicks is what the opposition is saying. Thank you, Mr. Tirupathi, for joining us with your thoughts on this. Let's also listen in to the announcement, the slew of announcements that were made by Chief Minister Vijay.
10: The George Kottayin Parambriya Kattadangalai Varalatru Marubuchinnangalaga Padagathu Avatrin Parambriya Madipai Varungala Thalaimuraigalukkum Ariyum Vagaiyil Uruvaakkappadum. இவற்றை கருத்தில் கொண்டு அடுத்த நூற்றாண்டுகளில் தேவையை பூர்த்தி செய்யும் வகையில் நவீன வசதிகளுடன் கூடிய சட்டமன்றம் மற்றும் தலைமை செயலகம் அடங்கிய புதிய கட்டட வளாகம் சென்னையில் 20 லட்சம்

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1: Let's shift our focus to more breaking updates coming in from the state of Tamil Nadu itself. Vijay, Chief Minister Vijay has tabled a resolution to make Tamil the official language of Madras High Court. Already, Tamil is the official language in lower courts. It's important to make Tamil the primary language of Madras High Court for proceedings. This can be done with presidential assent. Similarly, similar assembly resolution adopted in 2006, in fact, and had been sent to centre. Let me go back to Sam on this. Sam, Vijay there tabling resolution to make Tamil the official language of Madras High Court.
2: That's right. He has reiterated that in this artificial intelligence era, there's no reason why Tamil cannot be made the official language of the Madras High Court, while already it's in practice in lower courts that lawyers can submit their petitions in Tamil, make their arguments in Tamil, and why not that be replicated in the Madras High Court. He says that the litigant public ought to know what's being argued and what is being given in the judgments, and that will improve the quality of what he calls the dispensation of justice. And this has been a long pending demand. In the year 2006, a similar assembly resolution was adopted and sent to the union government, and which had placed that before the Supreme Court. And at that point in time, there was no unanimity among the then Supreme Court judges. And now yet again, Vijay, in the form of a resolution, has tabled this. And from the court side, the challenges expressed earlier were that Supreme High Court judges come from all over the country, and it may not be easy for them to understand arguments and to read petitions if they are in Tamil, particularly if they do not know Tamil language. The larger point from the people who demand for Tamil is that what's the point if in every state lawyers who are qualified to argue cannot argue, make their arguments in their own language, in this case Tamil, and what's the point if the litigant public are not able to understand and follow the petitions filed on their behalf and the arguments made for their cases. But Vijay this time has added the advantage of technology, citing that in this era of artificial intelligence, how even the Supreme Court is making it possible to give judgments in different languages using AI technology. He pushes for this kind of a way to allow the central government and the Supreme Court to permit to make Tamil the official language of the Madras High Court.
1: All right, Sam, stay on with us. We have more developments coming in from the state of Tamil Nadu. This is from the Madras High Court. Madras High Court dismisses as not maintainable a plea by DMK President and Kolathur Assembly constituency candidate MK Stalin, who sought to nullify the victory of TVK MLA VS Babu from Kolathur Assembly constituency on the grounds of mismatch of VVPAT slips during post-counting verification. This is obviously a huge setback as far as the former Chief Minister of Tamil Nadu, MK Stalin, is concerned. Let me go back to Sam. Sam, this is an important development coming in from Madras High Court. Madras High Court says this plea by MK Stalin challenging the victory of VS Babu from the constituency Kolathur is not maintainable.
2: That's right. It's a setback for the DMK chief and former Chief Minister MK Stalin, who lost the assembly elections from his Kolathur constituency and came second, where TVK candidate, a former DMK member, had won elections. And Stalin had first asked for the verification of 5% of the EVMs and verification of the accounting of the VVAT slips. But at that point in time, when the counting was done, the DMK had found anomalies in terms of the machine not working in a couple of cases and the machine not accepting in one case. And hence, Stalin had moved the High Court demanding 100% counting of the VVPAT slips and also the consequently to declare him as the elected candidate in Kolathur constituency. The election commission had opposed it, saying that Stalin, if he has challenged the election of the TVK candidate, he should have filed a writ petition. He should have filed an election petition and not a writ petition. But Stalin argued that the election commission played in making that 5%.
1: Sorry to interrupt you. Just stay on with us. We have some reactions also. We have America V. Narayanan of the TVK joining us. Mr. Narayanan, you just heard this is a victory for TVK, certainly Madras High Court. They're stating that this plea by M.K. Stalin challenging the victory of Mr. V.S. Babu is non-maintainable.
3: Well, I really don't see it as a victory for TVK. It is victory for the people of Tamil Nadu who has shunned the corrupt DMK government out of power. They still have not understood the reality. They are living in the la-la world of their own and trying to find out that too not in a legal acceptable way. So I think Stalin needs to wake up. I respect him as a leader, but he talks one thing in the morning, one thing in the evening. He talks about accepting the thing, his defeat, and telling all the people to learn from it, but he is not learning from it. A leader needs to walk the talk. I wish he does that. I think the DMK has to come to a reality. They have lost the election. They need to learn and understand. I look at it not as a TVK's victory. It is victory for the people of Tamil Nadu and victory for democracy.
1: Right, sir. And any message to DMK leaders, particularly former Chief Minister of Tamil Nadu, M.K. Stalin, post this particular order by the Madras High Court, which dismissed the plea?
3: Yeah, I think the message is clear. The message is accept people's verdict. Accept democratic verdict. Don't keep, if you have to fight, fight in people's court where you have lost. Now, even if he goes to the court time and time again, people have given the verdict and the court has upheld the people's verdict. In this country, democracy exists and they have spoken. There is a saying in Tamil, Makkalin Tirpu, Mahesanin Tirpu. What people have said is God's verdict in democracy. So he needs to understand. Of course, he never believes in God, so that's why he doesn't believe in people either, because they say there's no God. So that's they need to understand this, at least let them understand. If they don't accept God's verdict, let them accept at least people's verdict.
1: All right. Thank you, Mr. Narayanan, for your perspective on this story. So a big development there from the Madras High Court dismissing not maintainable a plea by M.K. Stalin, which sought to nullify the victory of TVK MLA V.S. Babu from Kolhatur constituency. Let's shift our focus to more breaking updates. BJP leader C.R. Kesavan hits out at Congress, saying the ungrateful manner in which Congress leaders continue to defame our brave armed forces is most condemnable. The Congress party, with their Sena Virodhi mentality, have been serial offenders when it comes to tarnishing the image and demeaning the dignity of armed forces. Rahul Gandhi was reprimanded by the court for insulting brave defence personnel with disparaging terms like pitai. Prithviraj Chauhan had unpatriotically called for disbanding the Indian Army on Vijay Diwas. Congress leaders have repeatedly questioned the credibility of surgical strikes, Balakot airstrikes and Operation Sindoor. If the Congress fails to take stringent action against these remarks, it only echoes their Sena Virodhi mindset. Let me go to Aishwarya on this. Aishwarya, if you can tell us the context as far as the statement by C.R. Kesavan is concerned. He has hit out at Congress saying they have been ungrateful with respect to brave armed forces of the country.
4: Well, just yesterday, Air Marshal retired Jitendra Mishra was appointed as the CEO of Ram Temple Trust, and post that there were several comments that came in from the opposition bloc, including Congress leader Udit Raj's comment, which stated that by appointing a former army personnel, by appointing a former Air Force officer, the government had certainly some intention in in their mind, there might be some hidden truth that the government wanted to hide from the entire country, and giving him responsibility of Ram Temple Trust, which certainly is nowhere in his domain to handle a temple, while he was always a professional army personnel. It is something that reflects government's identity, government's mindset as to what they wanted to do and what they wanted to hide in terms of Operation Sindoor, which Jitendra Mishra had categorically had a huge role in terms of the Air Force operations. Perhaps the Bharatiya Janata Party on the other side had slammed the Congress commentary over it, the BJP clearly stating that this is the same Congress party which had questioned the sincerity of Operation Sindoor, which had questioned the whereabouts of Balakot airstrikes by the Indian Air Force back in Pakistan. And certainly they have always asked questions from the Indian Army, and they never had supported them. Perhaps this is the same mindset because of which now they are questioning the integrity of an army personnel, an Air Force officer who had a role in Operation Sindoor during the strikes that India did inside Pakistan as well. So certainly there has been huge commentary going on. The Bharatiya Janata Party clearly welcoming the step, giving such a responsibility to an decorated officer in the Indian Air Force. But certainly how it pans out and how certainly the Congress again reacts to this is something that remains to be seen.
1: All right, so face off between Congress and BJP over Ram Mandir CEO's appointment. Thank you, Aishwarya, for getting us those details. Politics has erupted after appointment of Air Marshal Jitendra Mishra as first ever CEO of Ram Mandir Trust. In fact, he is a retired Air Marshal, Air Marshal Jitendra Mishra, who served for 38 years in the IAF and commanded the Western Air Command, will now oversee the Temple Trust's administration. Mishra also served during Operation Sindoor. Congress has raised questions over the appointment and said that, "I wonder if there's some hidden truth behind Operation Sindoor that led to his appointment as CEO here." Meanwhile, SP Chief Akhilesh Yadav has said that BJP dealt a massive blow to devotion, so it will be a huge responsibility for whoever is appointed. The BJP, however, has hit back at opposition over questioning the appointment and said that Congress Sena Virodhi mindset has been exposed. Let's listen in to reactions and statements coming in.
5: "And I consider myself the most fortunate person today to have been given this responsibility twice in my life. एक बार राष्ट्र सेवा के लिए और अभी श्री राम के मंदिर की और श्री राम भक्तों के लिए मंदिर के ऑर्गेनाइजेशन और एडमिनिस्ट्रेशन के लिए
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0: the society that supports jihad, the Pakistani government and the terror organization that have killed thousands of innocents in Kashmir. You find it convenient to blame the system, the Indian agencies, the Indian government, than to blame the real people behind the sinister designs in Kashmir, the people who have been responsible for the death of thousands of Kashmiris.
1: Moving on, India's GDP growth of 7.8% has triggered sharp reactions from both the government and the opposition. Top economists have rejected the 2.6% growth claims by cynics of the data, reiterating that such calculations are erroneously done between two different series of data. This hasn't deterred political criticism. Congress mocked the numbers with a froth jibe on social media platform X. Within hours, the BJP hit back with its own cup tea taunt, accusing Congress of manufacturing division. Taking the analogy further, Union Minister Kiran Rijiju said Congress was in deep intoxication and out of touch with reality. Meanwhile, Union Minister Piyush Goyal added that ministers don't manufacture data, urging citizens to not fall for pessimism.
2: Both of whom could not complete their time in India or in the government. And for the right reasons, many of you, if you look back, will remember all that the country was going through in the 2012-13-14 period. But I don't know where they do not find people employed, the naysayers, who somehow cannot possibly digest that they themselves are the only jobless people left. And the only possible job left is to get onto a television panel trying to concoct or manufacture an argument.
3: जो लोग जीडीपी का चाहे अपने नाम ले लिया कांग्रेस कांग्रेस हो या जो लोग हों या तो जीडीपी का ज्ञान नहीं है 2014 से लेकर के कोरोना के काल से लेकर के खाड़ी युद्ध से ले जीडीपी को कभी गिरने नहीं दिया ये देश के प्रधानमंत्री नरेंद्र मोदी के कुशल व्यवस्था में और देश आज होलिस्टिक डेवलपमेंट की ओर जा रहा हाँ कुछ लोगों का भारत का हित भी अच्छा नहीं लगता उनके मुंह पर बढ़ते हुए जीडीपी एक तमाचा है
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1: And beyond the GDP numbers, India's next big growth engine could be AI. NVIDIA CEO Jensen Huang says India's local startups can help build a homegrown AI economy. Let's listen in to what he had to say.
6: India is one of the world's leading IT industries, and this is the beginning of a new IT platform. And I had the benefit of seeing Modiji a decade ago talking about AI, and I'm really anxious to see and very excited to see the local companies and the local startups starting in India, starting to take advantage of the technology, contributing to the technology, and then building the local AI economy.
1: Shifting focus, a political controversy has emerged after BJP Rajya Sabha MP Raghav Chadda's name was deleted from the Punjab Special Intensive Revision Electoral Draft List, where he has been marked as permanently shifted. He has alleged political vendetta by the Aam Aadmi Party government, claiming that government officials involved in the SIR process was responsible for the classification. But Aam Aadmi Party has hit back, saying SIR is conducted by the Election Commission and not the state government. AAP also alleges that Chadda, who it claims is living in Delhi, is trying to get his voter registration shifted to Delhi through a backdated process. Let's shift our focus to some breaking updates coming in from the state of West Bengal. Samik Bhattacharya, West Bengal BJP chief, has reacted on alleged attack at TMC's office. He says if the BJP were engaging in vendetta politics, then after the election results were declared, none of the defeated Trinamool Congress MLAs, ministers and MPs would have remained unscathed. Trinamool members are throwing eggs at each other and vandalizing each other's offices. Those who faced injustice at the hands of Abhishek Banerjee when he was at a top party leader, understand the situation. Let's listen in to what exactly Samik Bhattacharya has said.
7: भारतीय जनता पार्टी अगर वेंडेटा पॉलिटिक्स करते तो चुनाव का नतीजा निकालने का बाद कोई तृणमूल कांग्रेस का हरे हुए विधायक मंत्री सांसद सुस्त नहीं रहते। अभी तृणमूल का अंदरूनी लड़ाई है, तृणमूल को ऊपर अंडा 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
1: Ritik Mandal is joining us for more. Ritik, Samik Bhattacharya, BJP leader, they're reacting. He says BJP has nothing to do with these alleged attacks and it is an internal fight among TMC members and leaders.
8: That's true. This is the first reaction that is coming from Bharatiya Janata Party out after Abhishek Banerjee leveled serious allegation against BJP over the alleged ruckus or the vandalism that carried out at the VR this morning at Abhishek Banerjee's Kamak State office. Remember, a thorough police inquiry is underway. BJP State Chief Shomik Bhattacharya has categorically denied all charges leveled by Abhishek Banerjee, said it has no connection to BJP, and he also counter-alleged Trinamool Congress goons for carrying out that ruckus. They said that it is the Trinamool Congress people are attacking their party offices and leaders. So far, the police investigations are concerned. What we are given to understand, 6 people have been detained from this spot following this ruckus went on, as the TMC National General Secretary has alleged that police did not respond so the quickly or promptly after they received the information from the party leaders. And soon after that, what we know that now the 6 people have been detained and their identities are yet to be disclosed by police. Police is also investigating all or inspecting the CCTV footage that they have seized from the site of the office. And following this incident, a war of hot has already escalated. Back to you.
1: All right. Thank you, Ritik, for getting us all of those important details. We'll closely track the story with you. A week after the deadly flash floods, the rescue operations continue across Nepal. But for thousands of families, the search has become a wait for answers. As photos of missing loved ones line hospital walls, and as the search for the missing continues, families are holding on to hope. DNA samples are being collected while temporary burials are being used until identities can be confirmed. The scale of the tragedy is staggering. More than 1,200 people are dead. Over 4,000 remain unaccounted for and hundreds are injured. Nearly 12,000 people have been rescued as thousands of security personnel continue relief and search operations. And as Nepal battles the aftermath, families are still searching for loved ones and caring for survivors. A ground reports capture the human cost of the floods. Take a look. Vedika and Prabhakar report from the flood-hit regions.
9: I'm aware a lot of reports have been filed from here, the Tribhuvan Medical University in Kathmandu, in this busy by lane. But I want to bring to you a stark image here. To the left, you can see a lot of images hanging on strings. We can't go any closer because these images can trigger you. They're of highly decomposed bodies. They've been put up there for family members who've been looking for their missing ones to identify them. Unfortunately, these bodies are beyond identification. They are highly decomposed. We spoke to some officials inside the hospital as well. They say the fingerprints also cannot be taken because these bodies, their fingers are highly decomposed. To the right of the road are still images of hope. These are images of those who are missing that have been put up by family members. When we got here, there was another body that was being brought in an ambulance for identification. I'm wearing a mask because you cannot stand even outside this hospital without wearing one because the stench is so strong, the odor is so strong, it hits the mouth. This is Verika Sood reporting for NDTV in Kathmandu.
10: It's seventh day after this massive and tragic flash flood hit Nepal, and most of the people who have been rescued alive from the affected areas, they have been admitted in various hospitals. This is the place where I'm standing right now is Tribhuvan Medical Training College in Kathmandu, and this is the orthopedic ward of this particular hospital. If I could just show you the details of the patients who are admitted here, you can see Raswas, Nuwakot. So these are the patients from typically flood hit area, the epicenter of the flood hit area, and they have all been admitted out here. Many of them going under treatment, they have broken limbs or arms. The administration, the hospital administration did not actually allow us to go inside and shoot with the patients because that was against the norm and ethically not correct. So we are abiding by that. We are just showing you, giving you the purview from the outside, from outside the general ward of the orthopedic center, where around 76 patients are undergoing treatment. आपके यहाँ पे कोई relative admit है orthopedic ward में flood में घायल हुए?
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1: On to more breaking updates. Prime Minister Modi has now spoken to Mayor and Collector of Varanasi and taken stock of flood-related situation in the city. He was briefed on relief measures being undertaken. Prime Minister asked them to ensure citizens faced least possible inconvenience. The Ganga River in Varanasi had crossed its danger mark following relentless monsoon rainfall, completely submerging several of the iconic ghats and displacing thousands of people across the district. Now, Prime Minister Modi there speaking to Mayor and Collector of Varanasi to take stock of the flood situation. Aishwarya is with us. Aishwarya, Prime Minister Modi, they're dialing Mayor and Collector of Varanasi to take stock of the situation. If you can take us through how dire the situation is at this point in Varanasi and details of this briefing.
12: Well, when it comes to the Lok Sabha constituency of Prime Minister, he is deeply involved and personally engages with the officials and looking at the flood-like situations in and around River Ganga and the rising level of the rivers as well. Prime Minister Narendra Modi had spoken to the director and the collector and also the mayor of Varanasi and taken stock of the entire situation, the relief work, the directions that has been already issued by Uttar Pradesh Chief Minister Yogi Adityanath has also been communicated, and all the effort should be done to take care of rising situation of the water level that clearly can be witnessed in and around the areas of Varanasi as well. Now remember, it was also a high-level meeting that was conducted few days back by UP Chief Minister Yogi Adityanath, and the orders were given to the concerned collectors and the mayors of respective areas which might be affected because of the heavy rainfall that have occurred in the upper areas of Nepal as well. So categorically here, Prime Minister taking stock of the situation and dialing the collector and mayor of

0: of his Lok Sabha constituency Varanasi and has also ordered strict vigilance to be done, and if any relief work needs to be done, that should be the prior importance, is the message from the Prime Minister.
1: Absolutely. Thank you, Aishwarya, for getting us all of those important details. The monsoon flood threat is growing across parts of North India. From Jammu and Kashmir to Uttar Pradesh, Uttarakhand and Bihar, rising river levels, flooding, erosion and heavy rain have triggered fresh concerns. In Varanasi, Ganga level has crossed danger mark. In Prayagraj, the Ganga and Yamuna continue to run high, keeping the flood threat alive in low-lying areas. Prime Minister Modi has taken stock of flood situation in Varanasi. He has spoken to mayor and collector of the city. Prime Minister was briefed on flood relief measures. In Uttarakhand's Rudraprayag, heavy rain has led to a rock face breaking away, sending debris and boulders down the slope. In Bihar, flooding and river erosion are displacing families, with the Gandak triggering erosion in Betaya, while the Ganga and Koshi have overflowed in Bhagalpur.
2: ये भैया 3-4 दिन हो गया, ये जलस्तर इसका लगातार बढ़ ही रहा है, और अगर ऐसे बढ़ता रहेगा तो फिर खतरा भी हो सकता है। अरे खतरे के निशान से भी 15-15 फीट होगा, 15 फीट अगर बढ़ेगा तो फिर यहाँ समझ लीजिए बाढ़ आ सकता है।
1: Let's shift our focus to a story from the city of Mumbai. A VIP shocker on the streets of Mumbai. A cyclist is stopped by a traffic officer and his bicycle is pushed aside to make way for a VIP SUV. Barricades are moved, clearing the route as the luxury vehicle passes through the checkpoint, while regular commuters are made to wait. The cyclist is seen standing by his bicycle as the VIP vehicles get a clear passage. The incident has now drawn sharp criticism from Shiv Sena MP Milind Deora, who has strongly objected to the way the cyclist is treated. He calls the treatment of the cyclist unacceptable, stressing that every citizen deserves dignity. Deora has also urged the Mumbai police to take strict action and ensure such an incident does not happen again. U.S. State Secretary Marco Rubio's warning to India after the Modi Pezeshkian meeting, the U.S. says countries helping Iran evade sanctions could face penalties.

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1: By noon, the world has changed. 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
4: We are crossing a heavy ridgeline now. We are going to be descending into the valley where the damage has taken place. This is the Bhotekoshi River now. It used to be Trishuli downstream. It's now the Bhotekoshi. This is the first look that we saw by helicopter of the exact spot where the floods broke through. To my left over here, they were all homes. Ashwini, you see the bank of the river over here? They were all homes. None of them exist. They've been completely washed away.

Welcome back. The India-Iran equation is now drawing a sharp warning from Washington. Prime Minister Modi met Iranian President Masoud Pezeshkian on the sidelines of the SCO summit in Bishkek on August 31 with trade and regional issues on the agenda. But U.S. Secretary of State Marco Rubio says he does not believe India and Iran are discussing a trade deal. Rubio says the countries are free to pursue their own foreign policy, but warns that no country should help Iran evade U.S. sanctions. He says any revenue-generating mechanisms could fund terrorism, and Iran's nuclear program and countries facilitating that could face U.S. sanctions themselves. Coming up next, Tamil Nadu Chief Minister Vijay's big announcement, Chennai's Olympic city, 1,200 crore rupees secretariat, and a push for Tamil in the High Court. Details ahead. Don't go anywhere.

0: हर पल मनाओ केसरी त्योहार। विमल
1: बोलो जुबान केसरी।
2: By noon, the world has changed. 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
5: We are crossing a heavy ridge line now. We are going to be descending into the valley where the damage has taken place. This is the Bhotekoshi River now. It used to be Trishuli downstream. It's now the Bhotekoshi. This is the first look that we saw by helicopter of the exact spot where the floods broke through. To my left over here, they were all homes. Ashwini, you see the bank of the river over here? They were all homes. None of them exist. They've been completely washed away. There is 100% destruction over here. 100%. There are no homes, no structures at all. As we go back towards Kathmandu, there's a helicopter right there. It's got dead bodies slung underneath it, is what we're told. Well, we're now in Trishuli, and it's in fact just on the banks of the Trishuli over here that a lot of the damage has taken place. Well, we are at one of the sites where there are rescue operations which are now taking place. The Nepalese army is over here. How is every minute absolutely critical in an operation like this? Time is not on your side.

welcome. You're watching Breaking Ground with me, Raisha Sehgal, and we track all the stories that matter. Lots lined up for you on the show, but first, the headlines. NC Chief Farooq Abdullah at it again, calls threat to Kashmiri Pandits a sham, alleges LG and admin are behind threats, says fear created to block statehood, BJP Kashmiri Pandits lash out. Politics over Ram Mandir's new CEO, opposition trains guns, says CEO appointment is a bid to divert devotees' attention from Chanda Chori, asks, why clean chit given to those who looted Ram? Congress Chief Mallikarjun Kharge writes to Union Minister Nadda over the Shuddhi Karan Rao, demands an FIR. Kharge says Nadda had a sure action, but nothing has been done even after 24 days. Wing Commander Abhinandan, who became a national hero after his capture in Pakistan in 2019, has now taken premature retirement from the Indian Air Force. Joins Goa-based regional airline Fly 91, beginning

0: a new chapter as a commercial pilot. Nepal's death toll crosses 1,200 with nearly 5,000 people still missing. Rescue teams race against time. Desperate efforts are underway to reach those trapped beneath the rubble. U.S. Secretary of State Marco Rubio issues a warning after Prime Minister Modi's meeting with the Iranian President Masoud Pezeshkian. Says countries helping Iran evade American sanctions could also face U.S. penalties. And we're starting off the bulletin with news that's coming in from Tamil Nadu, where the Chief Minister C. Joseph Vijay has now unveiled a string of major announcements for the state, from a new Olympic city in Chennai to a state-of-the-art secretariat and assembly complex. The proposed Olympic city will feature world-class infrastructure, training facilities, and also residential accommodation. They all are aimed at hosting international events and also producing future Olympians. Vijay has also announced a motorsports city with a world-class racing track, and he also plans to host international races. The new 20 lakh square foot secretariat complex will cost 1,200 crore rupees, while Fort St. George will be preserved for its heritage value. Vijay has also proposed Tamil as the official language of proceedings in the Madras High Court, requiring presidential assent as of now. But all these announcements have drawn political fire, with the opposition, the DMK, questioning Vijay's PM ambitions as well. And the Bharatiya Janata Party is also hitting out at TVK.
1: புனித ஜார்ஜ் கோட்டையின் பாரம்பரிய கட்டடங்களை வரலாற்று மரபுச் சின்னங்களாக பாதுகாத்து அவற்றின் பாரம்பரிய மதிப்பை வருங்கால தலைமுறைகளுக்கும் அறியும் வகையில் உருவாக்கப்படும். இவற்றை கருத்தில் கொண்டு 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
2: Oh, those things are okay, but first the roads, which are very bad in Madras, Chennai city, that has to be, you know, repaired. First of all, if not even laying new roads, the already existing roads which are bad, nobody is bothered about that. Not about the electricity, there is no power, water, and the roads, water is also scarcity is there. And the worst traffic every day, the worst traffic, all those things, the basic amenities. What are your plans? You have no plans for making this city clean. So you don't do all these things. How do you even think of Olympic city? Where is the need for an Olympic city now when you don't have any vision for keeping up a good city? So these are all gimmicks, political gimmicks, that's all.
0: All right, my colleague Sam Daniels joining me live from Chennai. Sam, amid this huge tussle with the TVK chief Vijay being pitched as the PM face, we see that the chief minister Vijay has come out with huge infrastructure push for Tamil Nadu. Give us a list of all those major announcements and also the backlash that he is facing.
3: Well, three major announcements to begin with. The Tamil Nadu Secretariat and Assembly Complex will be moved and shifted to a 20 lakh square feet state-of-the-art singular complex accommodating both the Secretariat and the Tamil Nadu Assembly. This, Vijay says, is the need of the hour because the 17th century Fort St. George is largely under the control of the Defence Ministry and the Archaeological Survey of India, and they're unable to expand it beyond a point. And now there is a strong need for a modern, larger, self-sufficient secretariat and assembly complex, and that's why spending 1,200 crore rupees, the government plans to build this new complex. The exact location has not been told yet, although officials say the government was considering locations at the foreshore estate, not far away from where I am right now, Guindy, Nandambakkam, and also Coimbatore. In fact, in the past, Jayalalitha attempted, she failed. Karunanidhi built a new assembly cum secretariat, but later Jayalalitha moved that and turned that into a multi-speciality hospital. And now the TVK government hopes that since they have announced this in the very beginning of their five-year term, they'll be able to locate the space and also build it. Secondly, he also plans to build an Olympic city in Chennai to make sure the city will be able to host international sporting events, train talent, sporting talent in Tamil Nadu to be able to compete in Olympics and churn out Olympians from Tamil Nadu. Right. And then this also will have enough training facilities, tracks and field, besides residential accommodation for the sports persons and trainers. Mm. Lastly, he also announced setting up of a motor racing city. Exact location not clear, looks like it's going to be in Coimbatore, taking advantage of Tamil Nadu's expertise in automobile engineering and also large old talent in motor racing. Tamil Nadu has had many motor racing champions, and the government hopes it will be able to nurture this interest among the youth as well.
0: Right, Sam, stay with me. I'll come back to you shortly. We have some more breaking news coming in from Tamil Nadu itself. TKS Ellen Govan, DMK leader on TVK now, projecting Vijay as the Prime Minister. He goes on to say that he, Chief Minister Vijay, did not get an absolute majority in Tamil Nadu and is running the government with support from other parties. So how can he become the Prime Minister? That's only if Vijay gets a separate Tamil Nadu that he can become the Prime Minister. And this is what the DMK has been saying, that this is not a demand. Rather, to that, TVK has said that this is not a demand, it's a wish. Deciding on the Prime Minister contestant will come in 2029. I will see what I think at that time. Right now, it's premature to say anything. Before we go across to Sam for more on this, take a listen to the reactions that are coming in on this story.
4: He had not got a majority, simple, absolute majority in Tamil Nadu itself. He is relying on the Congress, the Communist parties, VCK and IUML. How can he become Prime Minister? Once we were asking for separate Tamil Nadu, if Vijay gets separate Tamil Nadu, he can become the Prime Minister.
5: This is not a demand. You have to identify the words. You have to clearly mention the words. This is not a demand. It is about the wish. There is a well and wish different from demand. There is no demand is there. There is a wish is there for every individual. Every individual having some unique knowledge, unique satisfaction, unique thoughts. They're expressing their wishes, that's it.
0: My colleague Sam, patiently waiting here with us from Chennai. Sam, you know, it's just been few months since Joseph Vijay has assumed that office of the Tamil Nadu Chief Minister, and already there's huge chorus growing that he should become the Prime Minister by 2029. Yesterday, of course, we saw Congress versus TVK on this race. But now in the DMK coming out and mocking that whole wish and idea, tell us more about this.
3: That's right. DMK's reaction comes amid a growing chorus within the TVK, pitching Vijay, Chief Minister Vijay, as the potential prime ministerial candidate for the 2029 Lok Sabha elections, much to the discomfort of their ally, the Congress, which says there is no compromise. Rahul Gandhi is the prime ministerial face. And if the TVK is not agreeable to this, then our continuation in Vijay's ministry, at least one Congress minister has said, will become untenable. It's in this context now, the DMK spokesperson has said, Vijay doesn't have an absolute majority at the moment, even in Tamil Nadu. And on a lighter note, that he can become the Prime Minister only if Tamil Nadu becomes an independent country in that sense. Today, in a kind of clarification, the TVK also has said that the chorus by several MLAs within the TVK, they're all individual opinions and does not reflect the party's official stand. Neither Vijay nor the party's general secretary has told that Vijay is toying with the idea of becoming the Prime Minister. But already 2-3 ministers have said nature will facilitate Vijay becoming the Prime Minister, and that it's important someone from Tamil Nadu should become the Chief Prime Minister. And one MLA even said,
0: right,
3: just the way Rahul Gandhi had helped Vijay become the chief minister, he also would lead him to become the prime minister. The larger question is, Vijay himself serious about this, or is it just a trial balloon? All amidst all

0: all of these, the big question will be, Vijay's performance as Chief Minister would now be keenly watched to be able to see whether he would really fit into that bill.
1: Right, sir.
0: Big question, of course, is the BJP also worried now, because already the BJP doesn't have a majority of its own in the centre. The recent Kokru Janata Party in Janata Mantra also had led to a setback for the BJP.
1: Right, sir.
0: Pressuring its minister to resign. It's in that context the BJP is worried that...
1: Right, Sam, of course, and the Chief Minister himself has been silent on all these statements coming out from DMK and Congress and even his own party cadres. Stay with me, Sam. We have some more breaking news coming in from Tamil Nadu itself. And this time around, the Tamil Nadu BJP national spokesperson, C.R. Kesavan, has said that despite resignation threats by Congress ministers, the TVK simply refuses to accept Rahul Gandhi's leadership nationally. The Congress party says that the TVK ministers and MLAs are in a fan club mode. But the reality is that the people of Tamil Nadu are asking why the Congress party is in a spineless mode and when will the Congress party ever get into self-respect mode. I want to go back to Sam for more on this. Sam, we've been seeing this faction perhaps in Tamil Nadu, TVK versus Congress. Now, BJP national spokesperson of the state has also come out and said that why can TVK not perhaps accept Congress's leadership? If we go across to Sam, take a listen to exactly what C.R. Kesavan said.
2: Despite resignation threats by Congress ministers, the TVK simply refuses to accept Rahul Gandhi's leadership nationally. The Congress party meekly says that the TVK ministers and MLAs are in fan club mode. Even after scathing repeated rejections of Rahul Gandhi's failed leadership by TVK, the Congress party still continues to be in a cabinet. They just issue empty threats and warnings. What is preventing the Congress party from withdrawing support?
1: Sam, we do perhaps see this kind of friction between TVK and Congress at this point of time when it comes to the PM race in 2029. And now the BJP spokesperson also coming out and saying that TVK simply refuses to accept Rahul Gandhi's leadership. And maybe because of that, we are witnessing how TVK has been pushing Vijay's face for the PM race in 2029.
0: Well, this can be seen in two different ways. One, the BJP is putting the Congress in a tight spot, saying that don't you have any sense of self-respect that you're continuing with in the cabinet of Vijay when TVK is not saying yes to Rahul Gandhi's candidature as the prime ministerial face of India bloc. Secondly, the BJP is also worried that now that the BJP in the 2024 elections did not get an absolute majority, the BJP suffered a setback in the recent Delhi protest at Janata Mantra organized by the Kokru Janata Party, leading to the resignation of its minister Dharmendra Pradhan. Vijay could emerge to be a potential rival to Prime Minister Modi. It's in that context they are trying, in TVK's view, to wedge a divide between the Congress and the TVK, that Vijay could potentially emerge to be a challenger and that could put the BJP in trouble. But the larger question is, Vijay himself interested to become the Prime Minister? He has not opened his mouth, nor his party has endorsed the candidature of Rahul Gandhi being projected as the Prime Ministerial face of the India bloc, although they are part of their alliance. And this has given fodder for the opposition, particularly the BJP, to take on the Congress in terms of their continuation and the alliance, despite the TVK not accepting to Rahul Gandhi's candidature as the PM face in the 2029 elections. But we can't rule out the worry also inherent within the BJP in the context of Vijay emerging as a strong leader in Tamil Nadu, and the alliance with the Congress could lead to a repeat of that, how the DMK swept polls earlier in 2024 and 2019. Now that could be repeated by the Congress and TVK in Tamil Nadu.
1: But Sam, you know, this whole two parties, this chorus that the Congress says, no, it's going to be Rahul Gandhi as the PM face 2029, and TVK is time and again saying that Chief Minister Vijay will be pegged as the PM face. Don't you think this has perhaps brought some kind of friction between TVK and its ally Congress within just months of Chief Minister

0: Air Marshal and such people with some credibility, if they are being brought on top of this institution, whether things can be solved or not, we have to wait and see.
1: हमारे साथ वारिस पठान है. जिस तरीके से चीजें सामने आई, कमेटी बैठी है और आज जाकर सीईओ का, पहले सीईओ का अपॉइंटमेंट होता है और साथ ही साथ तीन ट्रस्टी भी अपॉइंट किए जाते हैं, ये जो डेवलपमेंट है कैसे देखते हैं?
2: 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गया, उसके बारे में क्या?
3: A retired person coming in and holding a very important crucial position like a CEO of the Ram Mandir Trust and all raises questions, but that is apart the issue. But the real issue over here is that what happened to the Chanda Chori? What happened to the Ram Temple donation theft? Millions of Ram devotees are hurt by what had happened over there. And this has been happening for the last 2-3 years regularly. Now, there is this man called Champat Rai. We all knew that Champat Rai was directly involved in this Ram Temple theft. But there is no investigation qua this Champat Rai. Was there an investigation into his bank accounts? Was there an investigation into how the money has been trailed from this account to that account? Nothing has been done by the government. Now, so therefore, to distract the Ram devotees from this Chanda Chori, now they have brought in a new CEO and a set of board members over there.
4: Nobody was trusting Modi anymore. So he brought in army to cover that up. And now, when the entire country, they have been exposed that they have come to power by using this Ram Temple issue. And now, they were systematically looting this Ram Temple. And this was the intent for them to use, to come to power and then loot Ram Temple. That was the intent. Now they have been exposed and nobody is trusting Modi anymore in this country. So again he has brought in the military to say that they are trying to install the confidence in the people. I don't think people will fall for this again.
5: And we have some breaking news coming in for you from West Bengal. TMC has now written letters to to the President of India, Srimati Draupadi Murmu, and the governor of West Bengal as well, seeking appointments for AITC delegations to highlight utter lawlessness, a disturbing and systematic misuse of the police being carried out by the BJP in Bengal. And that's what the TMC has claimed. That's why they've written a letter to the President of India and the West Bengal governor. They're saying that the disturbing and systematic misuse. Well, TMC MP Derek O'Brien also said that the letters were sent on Thursday morning. And TMC is also now seeking meetings with the President in Delhi and the West Bengal governor in Kolkata because of the attacks on their party members. If we go across Ritik, take a listen to the reactions coming in on this story.
6: A disturbing and systematic misuse of the police by the BJP government in Bengal. What happened this morning was open lawlessness. Look at the video footage from 4:30 in the morning. For 4 months, this has got from bad to worse. TMC workers are being targeted by the police across the state. Party offices are being vandalized. Police are following no rules. Police are acting as openly as BJP cadre. There's utter lawlessness here. And the Trinamool Congress have written to the governor of West Bengal, president and the governor, seeking an urgent appointment of a Trinamool Congress delegation to discuss the disturbing situation in Bengal. The letters were sent this morning.
5: All right, my colleague Ritik Monroe joining me live from Kolkata. Ritik, give us a list of this escalation with the TMC saying that their party members are now being attacked by the BJP and now they are seeking some kind of intervention. They've written a letter to the president and the governor. But tell us more about that because these are just allegations by the TMC so far.
7: Well, that's right. That following this ruckus went on at Abhishek Banerjee's office, which is located in Kamakstri at the VR. This

0: morning, and Amit, the police investigations are underway. What we are given to understand, six people have been already detained and they are being questioned by the local administration. Amid a such situation, TMC is seeking intervention from the President of India. Derek O'Brien went on record and said they have sent a letter to the President of India and as well as the Governor of West Bengal, Arun Ravi, seeking an urgent appointment for the delegation to meet the President and the Governor. With regard to the unleashing the lawlessness they alleged against the BJP ruled government over here in Bengal. They said that in several occasions that the TMC netas and their offices are being vandalized and being attacked, and it has come just hours after, which is being alleged by TMC's National General Secretary Abhishek Banerjee, his office is being ransacked allegedly by BJP, though we are yet to ascertain, or the police is yet to ascertain the identities of these people. Those have been detained from this spot. What we know that the political war of hearts is only escalating between TMC and BJP over this row. Back to you.
1: Right, Ritwik Kasi, with me we have some more breaking news coming in from West Bengal, where a political slugfest has now erupted in West Bengal after a Trinamool Congress office in Kolkata was attacked in the early hours of this morning. And that's the video on your screens right now. And that video released by Abhishek Banerjee. Several masked men were seen carrying TVs and printers while room was littered with broken objects. TMC has now accused the Bharatiya Janata Party workers, BJP workers, of vandalizing its office and has now written to President Draupadi Murmu. That's a story we broke just a few moments ago, that the TMC, they're now looking at some kind of an intervention. That's why they've written that letter to the President of India and also the Governor of West Bengal. They're saying that there's been utter lawlessness and systematic misuse of the police in Bengal by the Bharatiya Janata Party. Allegations made by TMC. However, we've seen mounting violence under the TMC, under Mamata Banerjee's regime as well in West Bengal. However, the BJP has rejected the charge, accusing TMC leaders of turning on each other and vandalizing their own party offices.
0: Ruckus at Abhishek Banerjee's office, which is located in Kolkata's Kamak Street area, as TMC National General Secretary and Member of Parliament raised a serious allegation against Bharatiya Janata Party. He alleged that the ruckus went on at his office, which is located in this particular premises, as you can see behind me, that at the VR this morning at around 4:30 a.m. some miscreants, they were masked, they were wearing helmets, they entered and barged inside the offices and went upstairs and went on ruckus for nearly 2 hours. Several electronic gadgets, equipments were snatched away, and the Member of Parliament also alleged that when they tried to reach out to the local administration and police, they did not receive call. What we can see that the TMC workers have already arrived over here. As you can see behind me, police has cordoned off the entire stretch leading towards the office. Now the following this ruckus, and six suspected have been detained by cops, and the CCTV footages have been recovered. Now, for this entire thing, the TMC Member of Parliament has leveled allegation against Bharatiya Janata Party. But so what we do understand, the politics and unfolding or following this incident, and war of words has been initiated between BJP and Trinamool Congress Party. From Kolkata, this is Riktik for NDTV.
1: All right, we will be tracking what's coming out of West Bengal very closely, but shifting our focus to another big news that's from Kerala, where the state's chief minister, V.D. Satheesan's video post condemning the Grand Mufti Kanthapuram statement has now been removed from Facebook. Remember, the Grand Mufti yesterday came out and said that women should be kept in houses like ornaments and jewelry. It was a very regressive statement. But now the chief minister of Kerala has deleted that post. He's removed it from Facebook, that post which slammed what Grand Mufti said. The Kerala's chief minister's statement was shared on his social media handle, Facebook, and that has now been removed. This comes after CM met the delegation of representatives of Clare Kanthapuram in Trivandrum. Remember, let's rewind and tell you what exactly happened yesterday. The Grand Mufti came out and said that women should dress modestly, women should be kept in the houses. That was a very regressive statement which was passed, and it was also backed by Congress's ally RUML. Yesterday, the Keralam Chief Minister V.D. Satheesan had come out and rather slammed what the Grand Mufti had said. But today, that post against the Grand Mufti has now been removed from his Facebook handle. Take a listen to the reactions coming in on this.
2: Alas, സ്ത്രീകൾ പൊതുവേദിയിൽ ഇറങ്ങിയാൽ വലിയ നാശമുണ്ടാകും, പെണ്ണുങ്ങൾ വീടുകളിൽ അടങ്ങി ഒതുങ്ങി ജീവിക്കണം എന്നാണ് ഖുർആൻ പറയുന്നത് എന്ന അദ്ദേഹത്തിൻ്റെ പ്രസ്താവനയോട് ഞങ്ങൾക്ക് ഒരു യോജിപ്പുമില്ല. 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
1: Has removed that post after meeting the clerics, but yesterday he rather slammed that statement by Grand Mufti, a regressive statement where he said that it is not the 19th century. But today, after meeting the clerics, that post has been removed from Facebook. Congress's ally IUML had also backed what Grand Mufti had said. They had rather supported what the Grand Mufti has said. But this huge U-turn on Smash the Patriarchy, this huge U-turn by the Keralam Chief Minister, BJP has now hit out at this perhaps double standards or the U-turn of the Keralam government. The BJP says the video removed fearing loss of CM post. The BJP has now hit out at this whole controversy, this U-turn that the Keralam Chief Minister has taken. I want to go across to my colleague Ashwin, who's joined me live from Trivandrum. Ashwin, yesterday we broke about how V.D. Satheesan has rather criticised the Grand Mufti, saying that it's not the 19th century we're living in. But today, this stark U-turn where he's removed the post, BJP says that perhaps he's fearing a loss of his seat. Is that true?
3: Well, BJP Keralam has definitely trolled the Chief Minister, because after this particular statement that Chief Minister had given after the cabinet meeting in the morning, by evening there was a delegation of all the Islamic scholars who are supporters of the Muslim cleric Kanthapuram Abdul Musliar. They met with the Chief Minister. In fact, there was a request that was made by them, and Chief Minister met with them in the Cliff House, and we have those photographs also there. And they discussed with it, and what we are picking up from their sources is that they tried to convince the Chief Minister, stating that the cleric had allegedly been talking about this only within the religious fraternity. They were not a public statement, and that they were talking about Nabi, the celebration of Prophet Muhammad on that day, the particular celebration that happened. It was taken out of context. These are the statements that has now been told to Chief Minister. Nonetheless, the Chief Minister who spoke about it, who quoted what the Muslim cleric had stated, has now removed this official post, which had a title saying, "I completely disagree." That was a title that has been removed from social media, from Facebook, and that certainly shows that Chief Minister has been put under pressure to remove it, because this is a statement that from the Chief Minister, official statement from the official Facebook page that has now been removed. Certainly, BJP has reasons to troll and question the Chief Minister.
1: Right, absolutely, Ashwin. We'll be tracking the story very closely. But the Keralam Chief Minister's U-turn after he criticised the Grand Mufti yesterday. But now that post from his Facebook account has been removed after he met the clerics. We'll be tracking all the stories that matter here on NDTV. But for now, slipping into a very short break.

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1: 3 decades of watching the world change. 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Of telling the stories that couldn't be ignored. Of holding the line when it mattered most. 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
3: By noon, the world has changed. 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
6: We are crossing a heavy ridge line now. We are going to be descending into the valley where the damage has taken place. This is the Bhotekoshi River now. It used to be Trishuli downstream. It's now the Bhotekoshi. This is the first look that we saw by helicopter of the exact spot where the floods broke through. To my left over here, they were all homes. Ashwini, you see the bank of the river over here? They were all homes. None of them exist. They've been completely washed away. There is 100% destruction over here. 100%. There are no homes, no structures at all. As we go back towards Kathmandu, there's a helicopter right there. It's got dead bodies slung underneath it, is what we're told. Well, we're now in Trishuli, and it's in fact just on the banks of the Trishuli over here that a lot of the damage has taken place. Well, we are at one of the sites where there are rescue operations which are now taking place. The Nepalese army is over here. How is every minute absolutely critical in an operation like this? Time is not in your side.
7: We are more than 90 people here. So we are trying best.
6: 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Vishnu Shom for NDTV.
8: Devastating floods that have struck Nepal have left behind scenes of heartbreaking destruction. Lives have been lost, families are grieving, many are still waiting desperately for news of those they love. Homes and livelihoods have been swept away, and the full measure of this tragedy is still unfolding.
4: NDTV has reached the ground zero.
9: Welcome back, and we have some other news that's breaking right now. Bharatiya Janata Party's take on Bhagwant Mann government. BJP alleges corruption by Mann government. BJP says hush money used

0: three decades of watching the world change. Of asking the questions that couldn't wait. Of telling the stories that couldn't be ignored. Of holding the line when it mattered most. 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
0: New rules of engagement. Ambitions crossing borders. Voices refusing to wait their turn. India is chasing gears. Faster. Bolder. More restless. It doesn't stop. Neither do we. NDTV, when it really matters. The front lines of Kargil. The fury of operations.

Welcome back, and shifting our focus to another story right now. Well, it was once the preserve of fancy cafes and Instagram feeds, and now the avocado is making its way into Indian farms. And even Prime Minister Narendra Modi's social media reel yesterday. We'll be tracking this very closely, but first a quick check on the headlines that we're tracking for you here on Breaking Ground. NC Chief Farooq Abdullah at it again, calls threat to Kashmiri Pandits a sham, alleges LG and administration are behind threats, says fear created to block statehood, BJP Kashmiri Pandits lash out. Politics over Ram Mandir's new CEO, opposition trains gun, says CEO appointment is a bid to divert devotees' attention from Chanda Chori, asks why clean chit given to those who looted Ram. Congress Chief Mallikarjun Kharge writes to Union Minister Nadda over the Shuddhi Karan Rao, demands an FIR. Kharge says Nadda had a sure action, but nothing has been done even after 24 days. Wing Commander Abhinandan Vardhaman, who became a national hero after his capture in Pakistan in 2019, has now taken premature retirement from the Indian Air Force. Joins Goa-based regional airline Fly 91, beginning a new chapter as a commercial pilot. Nepal's death toll crosses 1,200, with nearly 5,000 people still missing. Rescue teams race against time. Desperate efforts are underway to reach those trapped beneath the rubble. U.S. Secretary of State Marco Rubio issues a warning after Prime Minister Modi's meeting with Iranian President Masoud Pezeshkian, says countries helping Iran evade American sanctions could also face U.S. penalties. All right.

0: We're starting off with some breaking news coming in from Keralam, where there's been a controversy, U-turn rather, by the Keralam Chief Minister V.D. Satheesan, because the video that he posted condemning the Grand Mufti yesterday and the statement has now been removed from Facebook. Chief Minister's statement was shared on his social media Facebook handle, is now removed. And this, of course, comes after the Keralam Chief Minister met the delegation of representatives of Clare Kanthapuram in Trivandrum. And today, that post has been removed. Before we go across to our reporter, take a listen to what he said.
1: Alas, Trigal Poduvedil Rangyal Velian Ashondagum, Pindangal Vidigalil, Adangyo Dingi Jivikanam, Enana Guran Barayanadu, Enna Dehatenda Prasavaniodu, Yangal Guri Ojipula. മാത്രമല്ല അത് പുരോഗമന 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
0: My colleague Asvin joined me live from Trivandrum. Asvin, what are some of the, you know, yesterday he came out, V.D. Satheesan, and he slammed what the Grand Mufti said, saying that we are not living in the 19th century. And today, this stark U-turn. The BJP is alleging that perhaps he fears a loss of his post. But what are some of the reasons for such a stark U-turn less than 24 hours?
2: Well, V.D. Satheesan's official social media extension in Facebook, that particular post which was there, where he clearly stated with the headline, "I disagree," that post has been removed. Now, this comes at a time when, after the Chief Minister made the statement following the cabinet proceedings, the same evening, that is yesterday, he met with a delegation of Islamic clerics who are supporters of AP Abu Bakr Musliyar. And he now, sources from them, they have confirmed to NDTV that they were able to convince the Chief Minister that the statement made by the Muslim cleric has been taken out of context and that it has not been represented well. And perhaps that is the reason why Chief Minister has chosen to remove it, because when
0: come back to you, I'm now being joined by a BJP leader. Sir, thank you for joining us on NDTV. Your first reaction to this stark U-turn by the Keralam Chief Minister, V.D. Satheesan, where he's removed that post which condemned the Grand Mufti. What are some of the reasons for this U-turn, sir?
3: Yeah, it's very simple. I mean, long before, I've said many times, the UDF, that the Congress Alliance in Kerala is completely dependent on the Muslim League and the fundamentalist Muslim elements. Of course, Satheesan, you know, when he came to power in all his spirit, he thought he could say whatever he could, but he had to withdraw his statement because, you know, you scratch these parties and many of these people, you know, like Abu Bakr, Grand Mufti, you will see, I mean, they are such patriarchal people who expect the women to be just a doormat to the men, to the society. I mean, these are absolutely abominable statements which are absolutely unacceptable to anybody anywhere in the world. And the problem is, Satheesan, his reaction was perfectly fine when he said, sorry, I mean, this is completely condemnable. But then you see, then comes real politics where he knows he's completely dependent on the Muslim League and the Muslim community for his power and staying on, and he had to withdraw it. I mean, this is a very, very sad part of the Congress and the UDF rule in Kerala, and I guess across India. I mean, remember Shabanu case, when the Supreme Court had ordered that a Muslim woman who is thrown out, who is divorced, must get maintenance. The Congress party turned around, enacted a law which said, well, they are not, I mean, they are nobody, isn't
0: right,
3: it?
0: Right, Mr. Alfonso. So, Mr. Alfonso, stay with us. I'm also now being joined by Rahul Ishwar. He's an activist. He's an activist from Kerala. He's joining on the phone line. Mr. Ishwar, your comments on this smash the patriarchy U-turn by the Keralam Chief Minister. Is he perhaps fearing that he will perhaps lose his seat because of the majority of the Muslims there in the state?
4: two submissions. One, the V.D. Satish tells that he is a center-left Nehruvian. That's his political position. He proudly proclaims that. Second, the Muslim community has been en masse behind Sri Kandapura.

0: pointing out that he told that only in a context, and this is not a generalized statement. There has been strong defense from Muslim League and other prominent Muslim community organizations, which are very well respected. Even Sri Kandapuram was at the forefront of saving Nimishapriya, one woman in Kerala who was subjected to firing squad in Yemen. So he's a very well-respected scholar who even PM Modi ji respects in a very good way, because Kandapuram and his family went and met PM Modi and all. So, you know, he has that stature. He has the Grand Mufti, and he's an internationally reputed scholar. So, CM VD Satish, and even though they say that it is only a technical glitch, I don't think anybody is going to buy that argument that it's a technical glitch that Facebook took down the post. But, you know, at least CM office is claiming that the statement stands. But, you know, it is more of a nuanced thing. See, VD Satish is doing a tough balancing act between his progressive tendencies and the reality of coalition politics. That's the reality. And Grand Mufti, in his defense, they have been able to mount a vociferous defense of what he said. And he said it is only in a context. And one more important thing, his own Marcus has the hundreds and thousands of girls studying there, and even hundreds of female staff also. So they were able to point this out, and I spoke to some of them personally over the phone. So they said they were able to convince CM that it is only in a context that he said, and it is not a generally statement. That's the reason why this pivoting, if I can use an US terminology, the pivoting of position happened with VD Satish.
1: Rahul, statements like this, that women should be confined to their homes and backing the parda in 21st century, is extremely regressive, and that is what the Keralam Chief Minister had also said. He said, I disagree with that statement. If I can come to you, Mr. Alphonse, what are some of the reasons that perhaps the Keralam Chief Minister can come out with? Because Rahul is coming out and saying that perhaps they can say that there's some technical glitch on Facebook, but that cannot happen because that post was there for more than 12 to 13 hours. But what are some reasons that will the Keralam Chief Minister and his party will come out with?
2: See, I don't agree with Rahul Ishwar. Anybody who says that was in some contest. What is a contest? Can you say in any contest that the woman is a slave, that the girl is a slave? I don't buy these arguments. You said something which was abominable. Now you try to justify and say, no, it was, you know, it was in different contest. There is no contest in which a woman can be treated as a doormat. Okay? She is not an object for men. You know, these are views which are ancient, patriarchal, completely, even not patriarchal. It's completely unacceptable, whatever be the contest. So I don't know the contest in which, why the Chief Minister withdrew his Facebook post, technical glitch. You can always make these excuses, but these are just excuses. I think just call whatever has happened. This is absolutely condemnable. I know the Grand Mufti, but be it anybody, making this kind of statement is completely unacceptable, whoever it is.
1: And the kind of messaging that sends across to all the women of Keralam, rather, but thanks very much to both of you for joining us on NDTV with your insights on this story. Well, let's now tell our viewers all that has panned out in this very story from Keralam, where the state's chief minister has now deleted his post, which condemned the Grand Mufti's comments on women yesterday. On Facebook, VD Satishan had condemned the Mufti's comments, calling for women to be confined to their homes and pack the parda. Satishan met a group of Islamic scholars yesterday, after which the Facebook post has now been taken down. This even as the Congress ally, the RUML, they have backed the Mufti's comments yesterday itself. The BJP has now hit out at the Keralam Chief Minister, accusing him of Muslim appeasement for saving his chair.
3: Alas, Trigal Poduvedi Rangyal Villan Ashondagum, Pindangal Vidigalil, Adangyo Dingi Jivikanam, Enana Guran Barayanadu, Enna Dehatenda Prasavaniyodu. ഞങ്ങൾക്ക് ഒരു യോജിപ്പുമില്ല. മാത്രമല്ല, അത് 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
1: And amid all this controversy over women's rights in Keralam, Harris Biran, he is an RUML MP. He's spoken to NDTV's political editor Vasudha Venugopal, countering Grand Mufti's comment on women. Take a look.
4: Mr. Peden, thank you so much for joining us. My first question to you, sir, why can't your party clearly say that women should have the same freedom to study, work, participate in public life as men? Because Kerala is one of the most progressive states that we know. When the Grand Mufti speaks like this, why is it difficult for a party like yours, which actually has the numbers now, which is also part of the government now, to criticize his position and say that this is not done?
5: Masuda, I hope you know the history of our party, IUML.
4: Yes.
5: IUML was the party who must have initiated the discussion about women's education in 1950s itself. And because of the ardent efforts of our leaders, the women folk over there have come out of their home, got educated, and are in good places now. Now, IUML is a party, and in fact, in 1996, that is 30 years back, had in fact fielded a woman candidate to the assembly, to the Kerala Legislative Assembly from Calicut 2, Kozhikode 2, which is now a sitting seat of the IUML. And now when we, as we speak now, in 2026, we are proudly having the first IUML woman MLA in the Kerala Legislative Assembly. Now, having said all these things, we know the history of Kerala also. Kerala has a lot of firsts among the Muslim women. We had a judge in the Supreme Court, first woman judge being a Muslim, Justice Fatima Bibi from Kerala. Now, as far as the party is concerned, you know the policy of the party, what the party have done to the Muslim women. So putting that question to us itself is a non-starter, according to me, because as a party, as a political party, we stand with the women, we stand with the progress of the women, we stand with the education of the women, we want the women to be in the mainstream.
4: Mr. Peden, when Mr. Tangal makes this comment like this, and I covered Fatima's campaign in Kozhikode as well, so I know that, you know, you made a lot of changes this time. But when Mr. Tangal, your party's leader, comes in the open and underplays this whole controversy, says that this is a religious leader who made these comments, doesn't mean that the society has to follow them. You know, is there a sense that he doesn't want to hurt some people? Because then it becomes about how, you know, some people, even the progressive voices amongst Muslims, don't want to speak against the people who make sweeping statements like these.
5: Vasudha, whatever I said now was all the leader under the leadership of Tangal. He was the one who took those decisions to field Fatima Tahiliya in Perambra and also to field our second female candidate from Kuttupuram, which is in Kannur district. There is one more thing which I have to say. We have a district vice president of Malappuram Panchayat, who happens to be from a backward community. She is a scheduled caste lady in a general seat. So, I mean, that is the extent to which our party has gone. Now, responding to a statement by a religious scholar, we don't know what under what context that religious scholar had made a statement. And who is he? I mean, he is the general secretary of Samasta Kerala Jamiatul Ulama, who has got some followers. That's it. I mean, we don't follow him. There might be somebody who must be following him. It is up to them to take it or not to take it. I mean, the only good thing is that it generated some debate in the society. And our society is very clear. Our state is very clear. There is nothing regressive which we can do as far as our women folk is concerned. We are so proud of our women folk, and our party has done a lot for our women folk. We'll continue to do it.
4: Right. Mr. Peden, you know, when Rahul Gandhi talks about smash the patriarchy, and when people like us support that statement, we are often asked, well, what about the Islamic groups? You don't really speak against people like the Grand Mufti. And what he said was absolutely condemnable, because, you know, all of us are working women. We want more people, more women in the working, public spaces as well. When BJP or opposition say that the reason why parties like you, even the chief minister, doesn't criticize somebody like him openly is because of vote bank appeasement, how would you respond to that?
5: I don't think so, because this man, the Grand Mufti, who made that particular statement, he must be from a very orthodox school of thought. Now, he has got a freedom of speech and expression which he expressed. He doesn't ask anybody to follow it mandatorily. There is a circular which was issued by that particular organization, within that particular organization. So that is not applicable to anybody else in the society. Now, somebody who is so orthodox makes that, I mean, he's from an orthodox school of thought. But, changes are to happen, changes have happened, and we all have to notice that the changes happened. But even

0: included in the Islamic history. I was happy that the Chief Minister was referring to a lot of incidents of the Islamic history during Prophet's time itself, when he said that Prophet's wife Khadija was a leading businesswoman of Makkah town. Mm. So from that time, Islam has always been with the woman, always been with the progress of the woman, development of the woman, education of the woman. So therefore, one particular statement by one particular religious leader of a particular section, meaning Samasta Kerala Jamiatul Ulama, doesn't mean that the whole of Kerala is going to follow that particular statement, is going to imbibe that statement. It has to be kept as a statement which might be followed by some persons, but most people will reject it.
1: Okay, thank you, Mr. Biran, for your thoughts. Thank you so much for joining us on NDTV.
2: Staying on with the story now, after the Grand Mufti, his son has now made sexist remark. Dr. Muhammad Abdul Hakim Hazari, rector of Jamia Markaz on Women, he has gone on to say that the Holy Islam announced a great contribution for women who give birth. The Messenger of Allah stated that if a woman gives birth to three children, for that reason alone, she's bound for paradise, that's heaven. Therefore, to a woman experiencing labor pain, a great right was granted. You do not need to step outside and sweat. Your entire liability must be shouldered by your husband, your father, or your children. They must take it upon themselves by stating this. And giving women the greatest right it is, because they fulfill the ultimate responsibility. And remember, we will go across to Ashwin in moments from now. We'll take a listen to what the Grand Mufti's son has said.
3: പ്രസവിക്കുന്ന സ്ത്രീകൾക്ക് വലിയ സംഭാവന പ്രഖ്യാപിച്ചു. മൂന്ന് മക്കളെ പ്രസവിച്ചാൽ ആ കാരണം കൊണ്ട് ഉമ്മ സ്വർഗത്തിലാണ് എന്ന് റസൂലുള്ളാഹി സ്വല്ലല്ലാഹു അലൈഹി വസല്ലം തങ്ങൾ പറഞ്ഞു. പ്രസവ വേദന അനുഭവിക്കുന്ന 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
2: Ashwin is joining me from Trivandrum. Ashwin, yesterday it was the Grand Mufti saying that women should not step out of the house. And today, his son has made another extremely regressive statement saying that pregnant women shouldn't step out. Also saying that women should at least have three children. I mean, we're living in the 21st century, but such statements by the clerics does send out the wrong message, Ashwin.
4: Well, this statement by the son of Kanthapuram himself was given at the same stage and at the same event where the controversial comment was made by his father himself. So it had happened on the same day itself. Why this has been picked up is because here is his son, who is also a rector of an important knowledge city where thousands of people are studying. He has made the statement saying that women who gives birth to three children, they will definitely get paradise. And also he goes on to say that the liability of women falls on the father or the husband or her children. Now, why is this context important? Is because this is the same statement which during Rahul Gandhi, the leader of opposition, had stated that women should be independent from their father, from their husband, and anybody else. And on the same lines, we see a scholar, Islamic scholar, who has a huge repute, who holds an important distinction stands in the Muslim community in Kerala, making this statement. Now, all this put together certainly is concerning, and we are expecting that there has to be a clear stance on it is given. But interestingly, I just want to put it across when the Chief Minister also condemned it. And the post on Facebook has been removed. I just want to add that in Instagram, the same reel continues to be there. And in Facebook, it has been removed. The reasons are to be clarified by the Chief Minister's office with regard to that on his statement. But what we see is like the same amount of statements, anti-woman statement, that has been given by important Muslim scholars in Kerala.
2: saying Jannat for women who bear three babies, but we'll be tracking the story very closely with you, Ashwin. For now, shifting our focus to more stories from South, from Kerala, we shift our focus to Tamil Nadu, where the Chief Minister, C. Joseph Vijay, has now announced major plans for the state, including an Olympic city, a motorsports city, and a new secretariat complex. Now, the Olympic City will feature world-class training facilities and residential accommodation, while the Motorsports City will include a racing track for international events. The 20 lakh square foot secretariat complex will cost Rs 1200 crore. Fort St. George, which was the erstwhile secretariat, will be preserved for its heritage value. Now, the announcements have drawn political fire. The DMK questions Vijay's prime ministerial ambition, saying that he lacks an absolute majority. The BJP says Vijay should first fix Chennai's roads, water and power shortages, tackle traffic and focus on basic amenities.
5: புனித ஜார்ஜ் கோட்டையின் பாரம்பரிய கட்டடங்களை வரலாற்று மரபு சின்னங்களாக பாதுகாத்து அவற்றின் பாரம்பரிய மதிப்பை வருங்கால தலைமுறைகளுக்கும் அறியும் வகையில் உருவாக்கப்படும். இவற்றை கருத்தில் கொண்டு 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
6: Had not got a majority, simple absolute majority in Tamil Nadu itself. He is relying on the Congress, the Communist parties, VCK and IUML. How can he become Prime Minister? If he, once we had our asking for separate Tamil Nadu, if Vijay gets separate Tamil Nadu, he can become the Prime Minister.
7: This is not a demand. You have to identify the words. You have to clearly mention the words. This is not a demand. It is about the wish. There is a well and wish different from demand. There is no demand is there. There is a wish is there for every individual. Every individual having some unique knowledge, unique satisfaction, unique thoughts. They are expressing their wishes, that's it.
8: Despite resignation threats by Congress ministers, the TVK simply refuses to accept Rahul Gandhi's leadership nationally. The Congress party meekly says that the TVK ministers and MLAs...
9: Oh, those things are okay, but first the roads, which are very bad in Madras, Chennai city, that has to be repaired, first of all. If not even laying new roads, the already existing roads which are bad, nobody is bothered about that. Not about the electricity, there is no power, water. And the roads, water is also scarcity is there. And the worst traffic every day, the worst traffic, all those things, the basic amenities. What are your plans? You have no plans for making this city clean. So you don't do all these things. How do you even think of Olympic city? Where is the need for an Olympic city now when you don't have any vision for keeping up a good city? So these are all gimmicks, political gimmicks, that's all.
2: Sam Daniels joining me live from Chennai. Sam, we were just speaking about this a short while ago that Chief Minister Vijay has come out with such huge announcements, plans for the state, but it also comes at a cost because getting out of the old St. Fort George's complex is costing the state 1200 crore rupees. The opposition is now questioning that if this a money waste or not. Two-pronged questions. Give us a list of all the major announcements the CM has come out with and the kind of backlash that he is also facing.
10: The first key project Vijay has announced is to build 20 lakh square foot new assembly cum secretariat complex in Chennai, shifting away from the present 17th century Fort St. George, which was the seat of power from the British days, saying that now it cannot be expanded. It's functioning in two different blocks and it's not in sync with the modern day amenities requirements. And the new complex, Vijay says, would have both the assembly and the secretariat with state-of-art conference halls, offices, and also public utilities. It's going to cost the government 1200 crore rupees. Vijay has not announced where this will come up, although officials say the government has zeroed in on at least three locations. One is the foreshore estate, not far away from the present location.

0: Station, another one in Guindy, another one at Nandambakkam, and the fourth one, they say, could be in Coimbatore. The opposition says while the government at one level claims to have inherited empty coffers from the earlier DMK regime, with the state having a loan of around 10 lakh crore rupees, where will the money come from? Many also point out the checkered history Tamil Nadu has had when it comes to building a new assembly cum secretariat complex. Jayalalitha first tried, later she abandoned. Later Karunanidhi built a new complex, which later when Jayalalitha won power, she abandoned it and turned that into a hospital, multi-speciality hospital, and now another attempt by Vijay. The TVK government is confident they'll be able to make this a reality because they have announced this in the beginning of their five-year tenure. Secondly, they're going to build a new sports city, something modifying what the earlier DMK government had called as a sports city. This government wants to turn that into an Olympic city with state-of-the-art Olympic standard infrastructure with training centers and accommodation for the players and for the trainers. Right, the aim is, they say, to churn out Olympians from Tamil Nadu. Lastly, they also have plans to build a motorcycling city, the location not known, but taking on the inherent talent and interest in Tamil Nadu for motorsports, and also Tamil Nadu being a capital for the automobile industry.
1: Right, Sam, thanks for sharing those crucial insights here with us. We'll be tracking all this coming up Tamil Nadu very closely with you. But for now, we have some breaking news coming in for all our viewers. Union Minister S.P. Singh Baghel, and that's on Mallikarjun Kharge's letter to Union Minister J.P. Nadda regarding the alleged Haldwani Shuddhikaran case, the purification row. He goes on to say, first of all, the people who carried out the cleaning work there have nothing to do with the BJP, and the party has already clarified this. The place where Mallikarjun Kharge had gone is a sacred site. We are receiving information that slogans of Allahu Akbar were raised during Kharge ji's program. Another important point is that the people who performed the havan there, ritual there, they themselves belong to the Dalit community. I have also been told that there was a lot of littering after Kharge ji's visit. And those Rahul Gandhi should also answer questions, because the remarks he has made about the Dalit community are themselves under scrutiny. And that is the statement by Union Minister Baghel. Take a listen to what he said.
2: पहली बात तो ये है कि जिन लोगों ने वहाँ साफ़ सफाई या हवन किया है, उनका भारतीय जनता पार्टी से कोई रिश्ता नहीं है, और यह पार्टी पहले ही साफ़ कर चुकी है। दूसरा, माननीय खड़गे जी का जहाँ कार्यक्रम था, वो एक पवित्र स्थल है, और वहाँ तमाम मजहबी नारे अल्लाहु अकबर वगैरह भी लगाए गए थे। वहाँ पर तमाम, मुझे बताया गया कि तमाम गंदगी।
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1: All right, I want to go across to Aishwarya from this. Aishwarya, the Shuddhikaran, the purification route does not seem to come be coming to an end. And now Mallikarjun Kharge has clearly hit back at the BJP, despite the BJP saying that that ritual was not done against Mallikarjun Kharge. And those people who conducted that ritual are also Dalit. But ahead of elections, there's huge showdown over the purification route. Aishwarya.
2: Well, remember on 13th of August, it was Congress President Mallikarjun Kharge in the Rajya Sabha rigged up the matter of the purification row that happened in Haldwani, where he delivered a public address. Post that, it was the leader of the house in Rajya Sabha and Bharatiya Janata Party senior leader JP Nadda who stood up and stated that Bharatiya Janata Party distances themselves from those group of people who had done this purification, and if something has happened, then certainly they will be caught and the action will be taken against them. Since then it is. The Congress president now is stating that it's been almost 24 days when this demand was put forward in front of the Bharatiya Janata Party, but no FIR has been registered. This is just not an insult to one Dalit leader, but an insult to thousands and crores of Dalits who live in this country. Perhaps the Bharatiya Janata Party and the leaders also defended themselves, stating that it is not about Mallikarjun Kharge delivering an address at Ramlila ground in Haldwani. It was about how the alcohol bottles were found, how there were, lack of purity in that particular ground. And therefore, as a part of cleanliness drive and the slogans that were chanted of Allahu Akbar over there, that was a major concern. And therefore, the reason
1: for that
2: havan was done.
1: Right.
2: So yes, there has been politics which is erupting, and it seems that it has no end as of now when the letter has already been written by the Congress President.
1: Right. Both Congress and BJP are loggerheads over the purification row. But thanks, Aishwarya, for sharing those crucial insights here with us on NDTV. We have some more breaking news coming in for you. There are uncertainties, but still India continues to go. That's a big statement by Prime Minister Narendra Modi. He's gone on to say that there are uncertainties, but still India continues to grow. We have achieved 7.8% GDP growth. This is India's growth story. Take a listen to what the Prime Minister said.
3: दुनिया के कई हिस्सों में संघर्ष की स्थिति बनी हुई है, फूड, फ्यूल या सप्लाई चेन्स, हर क्षेत्र में अनिश्चितता का प्रभाव पड़ रहा है। इस चुनौतीपूर्ण माहौल में

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1: You heard the Prime Minister there lauding India's growth story, pegged at 7.8% GDP growth rate. I will go across to Himanshu, who's been tracking the story very closely. Himanshu, that statement by the Prime Minister comes at a time when the opposition is alleging that the numbers are fudged. They perhaps not being able to accept that India is growing at a rate of 7.8% despite the global headwinds. Himanshu.
2: That's right. And that forms the context in which this assertion has been made by Prime Minister of India, where he has said that despite the challenges and uncertainties in the global economy, India remains one of the fastest growing economy. And he has termed it as India's growth story. And that, in fact, has been the narrative that we have seen the political discourse from the government side on this issue. And I think this is very, very important, considering the fact that despite clarifications by Commerce Minister and Secretary Statistics, questions are still being raised by opposition MPs. In fact, I can just inform you that in the Parliamentary Standing Committee on Finance meeting also, an opposition MP said that government should issue a clarification because there is a lot of confusion about the GDP data that has arisen after Commerce Finance Secretary Subhash Chandgarg made his own claims. So clearly, this has become a big political issue. And in that context, I think Prime Minister Modi has made a very, very important assertion, asserting that India remains the fastest growing economy among the major economies. And this figure, 7.8% growth rate, is the India growth story, Raisha.
1: Absolutely. And, you know, even Piyush Goyal yesterday came out and said that 7.8% growth is the reality and that the opposition is only trying to sway the public of India. We'll be tracking that story and all the stories that matter very closely here on NDTV. But for now, we're slipping into a very short break. Come right back. Lots more lined up for you.

0: Renew clean energy humse hai.
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2: he has tracked the pulse of power from Washington to Korea. Witnessed history being made in global capitals and conflict zones. Brought clarity to complex issues of national security and international affairs. 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
10: We are crossing a heavy ridge line now. We are going to be descending into the valley where the damage has taken place. This is the Bhotekoshi River now. It used to be Trishuli downstream. It's now the Bhotekoshi. This is the first look that we saw by helicopter of the exact spot where the floods broke through. To my left over here, there were all homes. Ashwini, you see the bank of the river over here? They were all homes, none of them exist. They've been completely washed away. There is 100% destruction over here, 100%. There are no homes, no structures at all. As we go back towards Kathmandu, there's a helicopter right there. It's got dead bodies slung underneath it, is what we're told. Well, we're now in Trishuli, and it's in fact just on the banks of the Trishuli over here that a lot of the damage has taken place. Well, we are at one of the sites where there are rescue operations which are now taking place. The Nepalese army is over here. How is every minute absolutely critical in an operation like this? Time is not in your side.
11: We are more than 90 people here. So we are trying best.
10: With our reports, we hope to get and provide our viewers a bigger, better idea of the extent of the devastation and what the people of Nepal are going through. Vishnu Shom for NDTV.
12: The devastating floods that have struck Nepal.
13: Welcome back. You're watching NDTV with me, Raisha Sehgal, and NDTV's team is on ground zero for the past few days, bringing you ground zero updates from Nepal. It's been a week after the deadly flash floods. The rescue operations continue across Nepal, but for thousands of families, the search has become a wait for answers. As pictures of missing loved ones line hospital walls, and as the search for the missing continues, families are holding on to hope. DNA samples are being collected, while temporary burials are being used until identities can be confirmed. The scale of the tragedy is enormous. More than 1,200 people are dead. Over 4,000 remain unaccounted for, and hundreds are injured. Nearly 12,000 people have been rescued as thousands of security personnel continue relief and search operations as Nepal battles the aftermath. Families are still searching for loved ones and caring for survivors. Our ground reports capture the human cost of the floods. Take a look at this report filed by my colleagues Vedika and Prabhakar from Nepal. But before that, before we tell you about the ground reports from Nepal, reporting live from Galchi, 84 kilometers south of the Rasgadi border with China, where the sheer volume and force of the deluge left a trail of destruction hours after the epicenter there. Raging flood water swept through the region, washing out concrete bridges, destroying homes. NTV's Vishnu Som has this report.
1: This is Galchi, 84 kilometers south of the boundary between China and Nepal. That's the Trishuli River. This is a power substation that I'm at, which is completely destroyed. We're going to be walking inside this power substation to give you an idea of the extent of the damage. The water beyond its normal levels rose several stories, wiping out bridges in this area and this power substation as well. There's a lot of machinery over here. And the Nepal army outside, and we'll show that to you in a moment, is busy trying to actually clear out and get out some of the transformers which are under the mud. But how much time it's going to take to actually fix all of this is anybody's guess. So these are the machines inside which have been badly damaged. These are the transformer cases, the FCB charger boxes. Outside over here are the transformers themselves. And they're trying to dig out wires, they're trying to right some of these transformers. Most of them would have been destroyed. Ramesh, who's over here, actually works and he survived this. Ramesh ji, aap zara humse baat kijiye. Aap ye bataiye, aap kahan the us din, jab ye sab hua tha?
14: Yahan se.
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1: 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And think about it, for a country that exports its electricity, it's got a surplus, the impact or the hit on electricity generation itself and on substations like this has been absolutely immense.
7: I'm on the banks of the Naraini River here in Bharatpur district. What you see now are two bodies in that boat that have been recovered by the Nepali police along with some assistance from other teams. This takes the number of bodies from the river to 357 according to the police. We spoke to them sometime earlier and this was before these two bodies were recovered. They had said 355 bodies had been recovered till then. You see a sniffer dog here as well. There's drone also being used to try and search for the remains of those who have been lost in the floods. A lot of these bodies are surfacing in this river. You can see the Naraini River. The current is extremely strong at this point. In moments from now, it is drizzling here. You will see the team pull out those bodies, put it into an ambulance. Let me just show you where the ambulance is parked. It's straight down from here. If you look about 100 meters away, you see three vehicles. Two of them are ambulances. These bodies will then be taken for DNA identification. Remember, in Bharatpur district, a lot of these bodies, over 330 of them, have been temporarily buried for now. Their identification process has been completed, but the families are still waiting to hear, and the authorities are still waiting to hear from those families on whether these are the bodies they've been looking for. This is Vedika Sood in Bharatpur district in Nepal for NDTV.
15: The place where we are standing right now is called Senior Care Home, and this is where the old people actually who were residing in Novakot area in an old age home actually, and most of them they don't have their family members, so they're orphaned for that matter, and they were staying in an old age home. They have been rescued and brought here. Seven of them lost their lives, so it was a two-floor building. So all those who were actually residing on the first floor, they were saved, but those who were on the ground floor on that particular moment, they all lost their life, and many of them are injured. They are going through the physical trauma, the mental trauma, I would say. And so this organization is kind of taking care of them, and they would be parked here till the situation gets back to normal. Sir, kya hua tha us din, aap bataiye, aap bata rahe the.
16: उस दिन में क्या हो गया थी बाज अब खाना खाने का टाइम होने लग गया था और घेर तो बाज आया बोल रहा है कि आया देखा ही नहीं पर्ची देखने के टाइम में पेट हिल रहा है ना रुक रुक हिल रहा है देखने तो वहाँ आ गया जी वहाँ से भागने को तो बस ऊपर भाग गया जी पहाड़ पट्टी
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0: keep her head beyond that flood. So that
1: she
0: tried, she pulled that window and she tried to maintain that her head will be, below,
2: above the water level.
0: So above the water level. So she was been able to, save her life. And after 2 hours, the local, volunteers, they came and they rescued her. She was fully in flood, fully with mud and water. So, and then she was taken to this Ayurvedic hospital. She also was under the water and the local volunteers tried, and she is 91 years old actually.
2: 91.
0: Yes, yes. And but now she looks very calm.
3: But Nepal's flood nightmare does not end with rescue. Mountains of debris now pose a fresh challenge. Take a look at this report filed by Ranveer.
4: Nepal flood left 2.2 million debris in the riverbanks of the affected areas, and this is estimate done by United Nations Development Program. It means UNDP. UNDP, through a satellite imaging system, estimated that around 2.2 million debris is being gathered here near the Bhotekoshi, Trishuli and Narayani River. And in the coming days, it will be a challenge for Nepal government to shift all this debris to some other places. I'll show you the footages. I am in Galchi and you can see the remains of a temporary house. Some of the trucks, they are still trapped in the debris. Some of the permanently constructed houses, trees, and so many things. These all things are buried, and a number of dead bodies are also here in the debris near the riverbank of Bhotekoshi, Trishuli and Narayani River. So a big challenge in the coming days is to remove this debris, because where this will be dumped? This is the biggest question, that a danger of infection to the people who are residing here is still emerging. And now you will see some of the mountains where people do farming, they live, so it is impossible to shift this debris to those places where people are living, and also it cannot be dumped to the river, so that because the river is flowing in its own manner, and if all this debris will be dumped to river, that will create another biological challenge. So Nepal government is facing a big challenge to remove this debris, but where to dump it? This is the biggest question, and United Nations Development Program estimates that 2.2 million tons debris is here near the riverbanks of Bhotekoshi, Trishuli and Narayani rivers.
3: Well, NDTV will continue to report from Ground Zero in Nepal, but we're slipping into a very short break. Come right back. Coming up next, a political storm in Kerala, where Chief Minister V.D. Satheesan's post against Grand Mufti has now been removed from Facebook after he met the cleric's delegation. What prompted the takedown? We have the details on the Southern View coming up next at 2 p.m.

0: asking the questions that couldn't wait. Of telling the stories that couldn't be ignored. Of holding the line when it mattered most. Times change. Our purpose doesn't. 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
1: मीठा या नमकीन, चाहे जैसे खाओ, 100% सूजी से बनी आर प्योर वर्म, इसलिए स्वादिष्ट सेहतमंद हर रोज.
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4: We are crossing a heavy ridge line now. We are going to be descending into the valley where the damage has taken place. This is the Bhotekoshi River now. It used to be Trishuli downstream. It's now the Bhotekoshi. This is the first look that we saw by helicopter of the exact spot where the floods broke through. To my left over here, they were all homes. Ashwini, you see the bank of the river over here? They were all homes. None of them exist. They've been completely washed away. There is 100% destruction over here. 100%. There are no homes, no structures at all. As we go back towards Kathmandu, there's a helicopter right there. It's got dead bodies slung underneath it, is what we're told. Well, we're now in Trishuli, and it's in fact just on the banks of the Trishuli over here that a lot of the damage has taken place. Well, we are at one of the sites where there are rescue operations which are now taking place. The Nepalese army is over here. How is every minute absolutely critical in an operation like this? Time is not in your side.
5: We are more than 90 people here. So we are trying best.
4: With our reports, we hope to get and provide our viewers a bigger, better idea of the extent of the devastation and what the people of Nepal are going through. Vishnu Shom for NDTV.
6: A very good afternoon and a warm welcome to all our viewers. You're tuned in to NDTV. This is the Southern View, where the top stories from the south of India, the stories that matter, will be presented to you by all of us who are joining you on this broadcast. Ashwin from Kerala is with us today. Sam Daniel from Tamil Nadu. We also have Ashish joining us from Hyderabad. And I, of course, will be taking you through all the stories from Karnataka. First up, there's some news coming to the fore from Kerala. I go straight across to Ashwin.
7: Thank you, Deepak. In fact, there was this important story that the Chief Minister's reel, which was posted on Facebook, which was particularly condemning the statements made by the Muslim cleric, Kanthapuram Abu Bakar Musliyar, was deleted. In fact, after this deletion had happened of this particular Facebook reel, the BJP came forward with a slew of posters criticizing the Chief Minister, saying that he is trying to salvage his Chief Minister's post by deleting the post. In fact, BJP has started a campaign, BJP Keralam particularly, has started a campaign with multiple posters saying that the Chief Minister, who's known to be never taking a U-turn, has done it. But after this incident has come to light, Chief Minister's office has now come to clarify that, in fact, there is he has not backtracked on his stance, and the allegation that there is a U-turn made is not true. In fact, it was also alleged that the Chief Minister had met with various Islamic scholars belonging, who are supporters of Kanthapuram, at the Chief Minister's residence, that is the Cliff House, on yesterday itself, and after which it was deleted. But Chief Minister's office has now clarified, stating that it is absolutely untrue. The entire press meet in which the Chief Minister has condemned had condemned it is already up on Facebook. That has not been deleted. The reel is there on Instagram, but there is a reaction that has come from various quarters after this reel was deleted. Let's hear what these reactions are from the CPM as well as from the BJP.
8: Yeah, it's very simple. I mean, long before, I've said many times, the UDF, that the Congress Alliance in Kerala is completely dependent on the Muslim League and the fundamentalist Muslim elements. Of course, Sadishan, you know, when he came to power in all his spirit, he thought he could say whatever he could, but he had to withdraw his statement because, you know, you scratch these parties and many of these people, you know, like Abu Bakr, Grand Mufti, you will see, I mean, they are such patriarchal people who expect the women to be just a doormat to the men, to the society. I mean, these are absolutely abominable statements which are absolutely unacceptable to anybody anywhere in the world. And the problem is, Sadishan, his reaction was perfectly fine when he said, sorry, I mean, this is completely condemnable. But then you see, then comes real politics where he knows he's completely dependent on the Muslim League and the Muslim community for his power and staying on, and he had to withdraw it. I mean, this is a very, very sad part of the Congress and the UDF rule in Kerala, and I guess across India.
7: Well, all this issue was raked up after Chief Minister gave a very strong statement against the anti-woman statements made by Kanthapuram. Chief Minister took on, with great clarity, he went on to say that this kind of statements cannot be accepted and that belongs to 19th century. Let's once again hear what Chief Minister V.D. Satyajit had stated to the press yesterday after the cabinet meet with regard to this statement made by the Muslim cleric.
9: Alas, Trigal Poduvedil Rangyal Vilayan Ashamundagum, Pindangal Vidigalil, Adangyo Dingi Jeevikanam, Ennana Guran Barayinadu. എന്നാൽ അദ്ദേഹത്തിൻ്റെ പ്രസ്താവനയോട് ഞങ്ങൾക്ക് ഒരു യോജിപ്പുമില്ല. 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
7: The Chief Minister V.D. 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He also had made this comment that women should be sitting, and if they come out, it will cause destruction. And following to which, the Grand Mufti's son also had made a similar kind of statement where he said that if a woman bears 3 children, it is a straight ticket to paradise. And he also said that the woman will have to bear children and rest of the liability of her will fall on the husband or the father or their children. Let's hear all these controversial statements that had triggered this issue in the first place.
10: പ്രിയപ്പെട്ട സഹോദരങ്ങളെ, അതുപോലെ സ്ത്രീകളെ ഇങ്ങനെ രംഗത്തിറക്കിയാൽ അത് വലിയ നാശമാണ് എന്ന് കണ്ടതുകൊണ്ട് തന്നെയാണ് ഇസ്ലാം സ്ത്രീകൾക്ക് പർദാ സമ്പ്രദായം നിശ്ചയിച്ചിട്ടുള്ളത്. അത് പരിശുദ്ധ ഇസ്ലാമിൻ്റെ 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
2: Well, the IOML, who's the principal ally of the Congress-led UDF, also had earlier made a soft stance on Kanthapuram statement. But interestingly, this is what the Rajya Sabha MP of IOML, Harish Biran, had to say in Delhi.
3: Now, Mr. Biran, thank you so much for joining us. My first question to you, sir. Why can't your party clearly say that women should have the same freedom to study, work, participate in public life as men? Because Kerala is one of the most progressive states that we know. When the Grand Mufti speaks like this, why is it difficult for a party like yours, which actually has the numbers now, which is also part of the government now, to criticize his position and say that this is not done?
4: Vasudha, I hope you know the history of our party, IUML.
3: Yes.
4: IUML was the party who must have initiated the discussion about women's education in 1950s itself. And because of the ardent efforts of our leaders, the women folk over there have come out of their home, got educated, and are in good places now. Now, IUML is a party, and in fact, in 1996, that is 30 years back, had in fact fielded a woman candidate to the assembly, to the Kerala Legislative Assembly from Calicut 2, Calicut 2, which is now a sitting seat of the IUML. And now when we, as we speak now, in 2026, we are proudly having the first IUML woman MLA in the Kerala Legislative Assembly. Now, having said all these things, we know the history of Kerala also. Kerala has a lot of firsts among the Muslim women. We had a judge in the Supreme Court, first woman judge being a Muslim, Justice Fatima Bibi from Kerala. Now, as far as the party is concerned, you know the policy of the party, what the party have done to the Muslim women. So putting that question to us itself is a non-starter, according to me, because as a party, as a political party, we stand with the women, we stand with the progress of the women, we stand with the education of the women, we want the women to be in the mainstream.
2: Well, that's all we have from the state of Kerala. Now over to my colleague Sam Daniel, who's bringing us latest story. I've heard that many states want CM who's like Vijay Joseph. Let's hear what Sam had to bring us or the latest update on this. Sam, over to you.
5: Thank you, Ashwin. Well, that's right. A statement by a TVK minister in Tamil Nadu that many states in northern part of India are dubbing the speeches of Chief Minister Vijay in Tamil Nadu in their languages and are yearning that they too ought to have a Chief Minister like Vijay. Well, many call it a kind of a sycophantic remark by this minister, saying that there is no credible, tangible evidence to suggest that people in other states are following Vijay and are translating his speeches to get a sense of his programs in Tamil Nadu. Of course, this comment by this minister comes at a time when there is a rising pitch within the TVK, projecting or pitching Chief Minister Vijay as a potential prime ministerial candidate for the 2029 Lok Sabha elections, although this has also triggered a sense of discomfort among the Congress, its ally in Tamil Nadu, with one minister making it very clear that it will be

0: untenable for them to continue in Vijay's cabinet if TVK does not agree to field or to accept Rahul Gandhi as the prime ministerial candidate. And many also say this is yet another example that the TVK lawmakers and ministers increasingly speak in such a way that they could turn into potential content for reels to reach out to younger audience, particularly to the TVK folk. This is what Vijayalakshmi had to say.
1: இதுவே நீங்கள் இதுவரைக்கும் அரசியல் கண்கொண்டு பார்க்காத இளைஞர் தலைமுறையை அரசியல் படுத்தியதற்கு சான்றாகும். என் வாழ்நாளில் சினிமா படங்களைத்தான் பிற மொழியில் டப்பிங் செய்து மக்கள் பார்த்து ரசிப்பதை 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
0: Many say this kind of sycophancy was earlier prevalent largely in AIADMK and DMK, and now this is also in the new TVK government in Tamil Nadu. Well, more news from Tamil Nadu. Chief Minister Vijay today made three major announcements on the floor of the House. One, the government will build a new Tamil Nadu Assembly cum Secretariat complex in Chennai. Two, there will be a new motorcycling sports city in Tamil Nadu. And three, there will be an Olympic city in Chennai. Let's begin with the plan to build a new assembly cum secretariat complex. It will be in a sprawling area of around 20 lakh square foot. Government will spend around 1200 crore for this. Explaining the need, Vijay said the present venue at the 17th century Fort St. George is difficult to expand. A major portion belongs to the Defence Department and to the Archaeological Survey of India, and the Secretariat and Assembly buildings function separately in two different blocks or two different buildings. And Tamil Nadu requires a state-of-the-art, modern, futuristic Assembly cum Secretariat complex, which will also have state-of-the-art conference halls, rooms for officials and public utilities as well. But so far, Vijay has not clearly said where this would come up, although officials say the government is scouting at three or four different locations, including the foreshore estate not very far away from this present Fort St. George, which has been the seat of power since British India, and a location in Guindy, another in Nandambakkam, and one at Coimbatore. Tamil Nadu has had a checkered history of similar attempts. Jayalalitha first attempted, she gave it up. Later, Karunanidhi built a brand new secretariat cum assembly complex, which later Jayalalitha abandoned and turned that into a multi-speciality hospital at Omandurur Estate. And now it's a turn for Vijay. Secondly, the Tamil Nadu government wants to change or modify the sports city plan earlier conceived by the DMK regime at Semmanjeri outside Chennai and turn that into an Olympic city to build infrastructure on world or global standards, Olympic standards, to be able to nurture talent in Tamil Nadu, to turn them into Olympians, and also to host international events right in Chennai. This facility will also have both training as well as residential facilities for both players and their coaches. Thirdly, building on Tamil Nadu's inherent talent for motorsports and also Tamil Nadu's emergence as an automobile city, what's being called as the Detroit of India, the government is also building a motorsports city. The Chief Minister has not mentioned where, but many presume it could be in Coimbatore, since he began explaining about Coimbatore, the home for many motor race champions. And this will also have facilities for holding or hosting F1, F2, F3 and F4 formula races, besides nurturing an interest among or interest towards motorsports or motor racing among the youth in Tamil Nadu.
2: புனித ஜார்ஜ் கோட்டையின் பாரம்பரிய கட்டடங்களை வரலாற்று மரபுச் சின்னங்களாக பாதுகாத்து அவற்றின் பாரம்பரிய மதிப்பை வருங்கால தலைமுறைகளுக்கும் அறியும் வகையில் உருவாக்கப்படும். இவற்றை கருத்தில் கொண்டு அடுத்த நூற்றாண்டுகளில் தேவையை பூர்த்தி செய்யும் வகையில் நவீன வசதிகளுடன் கூடிய சட்டமன்றம் மற்றும் தலைமை செயலகம் அடங்கிய புதிய

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1: He had not got a majority, simple absolute majority in Tamil Nadu itself. He is relying on the Congress, the Communist parties, VCK and IUML. How can he become Prime Minister? If he, once we had, were asking for separate Tamil Nadu, if Vijay gets separate Tamil Nadu, he can become the Prime Minister.
2: Despite resignation threats by Congress ministers, the TVK simply refuses to accept Rahul Gandhi's leadership nationally. The Congress party meekly says that the TVK ministers and MLAs are in fan club mode, even after scathing repeated rejections of Rahul Gandhi's failed leadership by TVK. The Congress party still continues to be in a cabinet. They just issue empty threats and warnings. What is preventing the Congress party from withdrawing support?
3: We apologize for the use of wrong bites. These are political responses to the increasing chorus within the TVK, pitching Chief Minister Vijay as a potential prime ministerial candidate. Well, more news from Tamil Nadu. Today, there was a heated exchange on the floor of the Tamil Nadu Assembly after Chief Minister Vijay made his demand for grants for his home ministry, particularly for the police department. And it was the turn of the leader of opposition, Udayanidhi Stalin, to take on the ruling TVK and in particular Chief Minister Vijay on the question of law and order. Udayanidhi listed what he calls as rising crime and women sexual abuse in Tamil Nadu, saying that the state has witnessed 200 murders over the last 116 days ever since the TVK took over, 10 dishonor killings and 8 custodial deaths. He also says there is no safety even for women police in the state, as one woman cop, he says, faced sexual harassment in Tuticorin. He also alleged that police themselves, or the police department, is not under the control of the chief minister, citing to the communication written to colleges across Tamil Nadu asking the school and college managements to not let students participate in the protests organized by the Cockroach Janata Party and the left parties, who are in a sense allies of the ruling TVK. Udayanidhi also personally took on the chief minister, saying that he refrains from answering specific questions put to the chief minister. Instead, he deputes other ministers to respond, and it's important the chief minister himself responds directly to all the questions he, as the leader of opposition, had made. In fact, Chief Minister Vijay responded later, making a short statement. He said he would certainly respond to all the questions raised or put by the opposition members, and he had a request to the speaker to make sure that these members of the opposition will not, what he called, run away after or during his response. Adhav Arjuna responded shortly, saying that during the DMK regime, the state government, he suggested, had manipulated crime records, saying that the data in terms of murders remained the same stationary for 3 years. And here is the exchange of remarks between Udayanidhi and Adhav Arjuna, and also a short response by Chief Minister Vijay on the floor of the House.
4: Dinamo newspaper torandu paatha enga paathalo kola kolla paaliyal vangudumegalle dinamo seidhigal vandukittu irukku kadikalaiyila kuda indha alavukku vettamattaanga andha alavukku tamil nadula 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
3: In a setback to DMK chief MK Stalin, the Madras High Court today dismissed his plea before the court asking for a total recount of the VBPATs in his constituency Kolhapur and also to declare him ultimately to be the winner in the Kolhapur assembly constituency where he lost as TVK candidate had won the assembly elections recently. In fact, the court had refused to entertain this particular petition, saying that he ought to have filed an election petition. The background goes like this. Stalin had initially sought the election commission's provision to count 5% of the VBPAT slips in his constituency and also to check 5% of the EVMs. During which there were anomalies, as Stalin alleges. Some machines did not work, some machines did not connect with the VBPAT, did not recognize the candidate's name, and hence he sought a complete counting of the VBPAT machines and to declare him as the winner. But the election commission argued that the court should not entertain this particular petition, as Stalin ought to have filed an election petition but not a writ. But Stalin argued he had to file a writ only because the election commission took more than 45 days to count the 5% of the machines. But the court ultimately refused to entertain and dismissed the plea. It's a setback. We'll have to wait and watch whether Stalin would move the Supreme Court. Well, that's all from Tamil Nadu. Now it's over to my colleague Deepak Bopanna in Bengaluru for all the news updates from Karnataka. Deepak.
5: Well, thank you, Sam. There's some breaking updates that we are just tracking at this point in time. There was an incident, a protest, in fact, that was carried out by the BJP to highlight farmer distress, drought in Kalburgi. And during that time, Rajkumar Patil Thelkur, a former BJP legislator, decided that he'll not allow the common man to pass through the stretch where the BJP was protesting. All of a sudden, a biker comes in to the same location where the BJP was protesting and the former legislator grabs hold of his bike and then pulls out his helmet, smashes it on the road. Then he and his party colleagues deflate his tires, tell him that, don't you understand, we are protesting here for the sake of farmers. Now the question here is, doesn't the common man really have the right of way? If they are protesting, yes, it's for the good of the people, but does it mean that the common man cannot really use the public road? Now, the Congress, of course, has come down quite heavily on this incident. The political secretary of Karnataka Chief Minister, Mr. A.S. Ponnanna, the MLA from Kodagu, has gone on to say that this is a normal behavior for the BJP. Let's listen to that reaction.
6: Now, this high-handed attitude is a part of culture that the Bharatiya Janata Party has built throughout. See, they had a protest in Madikeri. We welcome protests. They're having some protests tomorrow also. It's fine. Protest is a part of your right to express yourself. It's a freedom of expression, freedom of speech. Everything is involved. So nobody can prevent a protest in its right form and right spirit. We did a protest. Recently, we did a protest against, I think, the VB Ramji. I made sure that no traffic is stopped. Why do you want to create a noise about it? You protest, and protest is a form of expression. It can't be at the cost of another man's equally established right of freedom. Does not that gentleman who is passing through the protest have a right to pass through? You are blocking the road, sir.
5: Well, meanwhile, there's more updates coming in, this time from Bagalkot. We've seen time and again the issue of government schools, situation in these government schools being highlighted. And this time around in Bagalkot, the concrete from the ceiling of a government school there came crashing down. And unfortunately, there were students who were studying, over four of them injured. Many of them have sustained head injuries. And what's shocking here is the fact that, these are schools that is supposed to be, of course, kept up in terms of maintenance. It's not an old one. It really speaks about the kind of construction that was carried out here. When we spoke to the government, they say, well, yes, there are issues and it needs to be fixed. But the BJP, of course, is saying, well, if you're pointing fingers at, government schools in other, BJP-ruled states, you need to take a look within Karnataka as well. But is this really about politics, or is this about the safety of children across the country, is a bigger question. Let's listen in to the political charge coming in from the Bharatiya Janata Party.
7: In Karnataka, in Bagalkot district, the roof has collapsed. This is not the only one school where the roof or walls collapse. There are multiple examples across Karnataka which can be given, wherein the Karnataka's primary and higher secondary education ministers' lack of concentration and lack of understanding of how the school education system works. The roof, walls and many places they have collapsed, and the children are studying under a tree shades. There are so many schools, 4,000 schools, close to around 4,000 schools have been shut down.
5: Well, that's it from Karnataka. Now over to my colleague Ashish. He takes you through the updates from Hyderabad.
8: In fact, just now I have received the information that Konda Sureka, the minister who is part of Revanth Reddy cabinet, she has been now dropped from Telangana cabinet. Remember, this morning we reported that how Chief Minister himself, he was in Delhi and he met AICC Chief Mallikarjun Kharge. Prior to Mallikarjun Kharge, he held a meeting with our Organizational General Secretary of Congress Party, K.C. Venugopal. After Konda Sureka's minister's daughter had made serious public allegation against Chief Minister himself. And while making all those allegations, Konda Sureka's daughter has also alleged that Chief Minister's family is involved in corruption, and his brother, in fact, has got land worth several crores in just 7 crore rupees from the government side. This statement by the daughter of Minister Konda Sureka, the Congress party, in fact, Congress CM supporters and Congress MLAs, they held a press conference. They demanded that Congress should drop and take action on Konda Sureka. A disciplinary act committee was also formed, and this disciplinary committee of Telangana Congress had also asked Congress High Command to take a decision on Konda Sureka on disciplinary basis. Now, Chief Minister, who was in Delhi this morning, who is coming down to Hyderabad this evening, at around 4 p.m., he'll be landing in Hyderabad. Prior to his arrival in Hyderabad, in capital of Telangana, the cabinet, the Chief Minister has informed the Raj Bhavan that he has decided as a cabinet head to drop Konda Sureka. Meanwhile, we have these bites lined up in front for you. Sir,
9: Delhi lo rem maatlade sir kada
10: ivarnu ni kalisari em jarigindi madam
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5: Well, with that, it's a wrap from all of us here on The Southern View. We'll be back tomorrow, same time. 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
2: Three decades of watching the world change. Of asking the questions that couldn't wait. Of telling the stories that couldn't be ignored. Of holding the line when it mattered most. 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
7: We are crossing a heavy ridge line now. We are going to be descending into the valley where the damage has taken place. This is the Bhotekoshi River now. It used to be Trishuli downstream. It's now the Bhotekoshi. This is the first look that we saw by helicopter of the exact spot where the floods broke through. To my left over here, they were all homes. Ashwini, you see the bank of the river over here? They were all homes. None of them exist. They've been completely washed away. There is 100% destruction over here. 100%. There are no homes, no structures at all. As we go back towards Kathmandu, there's a helicopter right there. It's got dead bodies slung underneath it, is what we're told.
8: When others are warming up, I'm raring to go. The stories that matter, the stories that shape your life.
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2: New rules of engagement. Ambitions crossing borders. Voices refusing to wait their turn. India is chasing years. Faster. Bolder. More restless. It doesn't stop. Neither do we. NDTV. When it really matters. The front lines.
10: Prime Minister also called the 7.8% rise India's growth story. This after Congress mocked the numbers with a froth jibe on social media platform X. Within hours, the BJP hit back with its own cup tea taunt, accusing Congress of manufacturing division. Taking the analogy further, Union Minister Kiran Rijiju said Congress was in deep intoxication and out of touch with reality. Meanwhile, Union Minister Piyush Goyal added that ministers don't manufacture data, urging citizens to not fall for pessimism. Top economists have rejected the 2.6% growth claims by cynics of the data, reiterating that such calculations are erroneously done between two different series of data. This hasn't deterred political criticism. Let's listen in to some of the reactions and statements.
11: Duniya ke kai hisson mein sangharsh ki sthiti bani hui hai. Food, fuel ya supply chains, har kshetra mein anishchitta ka prabhav pad raha hai. 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
1: 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But I don't know where they do not find people employed, the naysayers, who somehow cannot possibly digest that they themselves are the only jobless people left. And the only possible job left is to get onto a television panel trying to concoct or manufacture an argument.
2: जो लोग जीडीपी का चाहे आपने नाम ले लिया कांग्रेस कांग्रेस हो या जो लोग हों, या तो जीडीपी का ज्ञान नहीं है. 2014 से लेकर के कोरोना के काल से लेकर के खाड़ी युद्ध से ले जीडीपी को कभी गिरने नहीं दिया. ये देश के प्रधानमंत्री नरेंद्र मोदी के कुशल व्यवस्था में, और देश आज होलिस्टिक डेवलपमेंट की ओर जा रहा. हाँ, कुछ लोगों का भारत का हित भी अच्छा नहीं लगता. उनके मुंह पर बढ़ते हुए जीडीपी एक तमाचा.
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5: And NDTV's executive editor Gauri Dwivedi spoke exclusively with Dr. Saurabh Garg, Secretary, Minister of Statistics, on the GDP growth issue. Take a look.
6: Amidst the GDP growth numbers that have come in 7.8% about the India growth story, you have naysayers who have themselves changed their multiple positions as far as data interpretations is concerned. But what exactly does the data say? What really does the statistical reality really show? And why those who are doomsayers and naysayers have got it absolutely wrong? To talk on those aspects, we have with us Dr. Garg, who is the Secretary of Ministry of Statistics and Program Implementation, the very body which actually conducts these detailed data analysis and reading. Dr. Garg, thank you so much for speaking to us on NDTV.
7: Thank you. Pleasure to be here.
6: Let me start first by asking, sir, that as far as the numbers are concerned, 7.8% is the growth that has come in amidst a very volatile global scenario in the first quarter. Explain to us the primary drivers as far as the growth is concerned, and also coming in at a time when some of the real-world economic data that exists, you know, whether it's passenger car sales, whether it's overall car numbers, GST collections, all of it corroborating the 7.8% growth story, even though all of it may not be feeding into the GDP data, but corroborating the overall growth story of 7.8%.
7: Yes, absolutely. As you very correctly mentioned, the real world data corroborates totally the 7.8% growth rate. If we are to look at which sectors, if you look at the PMI, that has been consistently over 50 in these last 3 months, around 54-55 for manufacturing, and even more expansionary for services at 58-59 and just short of 60. So a combination of both manufacturing and services has seen this growth. Now let's break it down further on the services side. We look at real estate, that's grown by 24%. We look at a host of other services that exist and manufacturing, for example, electrical equipment, that's grown by 28%, commercial vehicles at 18%. We look at steel and cement, that has been over 8%. Electricity, which is a very good indicator for economy-wide growth, that has grown at 9%. Within services, hotels, accommodation, food, that's been in the region of 16-18%. Retail trade, wholesale trade at 16-19%. So that's the range that we are talking about of different services, and on the manufacturing side, on the hard data. Automobiles, as you mentioned, tractors and transport equipment has been closer to 20%. So it's very surprising if someone questions the 7.8% when hard data has shown this kind of growth rates. And the kind of data sources that we use are a combination of hundreds of data sources. GST e-way bills have grown consistently at 12-13%, and GST data has only corroborated these growth rates. So whether you look at hard data, you look at financial data, credit has grown at 18%, commercial credit at 20%. So whether you look at financial data numbers, whether you look at private consumption, which has grown at over 8%, capital investment has grown at about 12%. So you look on the expenditure side, you look on the production side, all numbers point to an extremely healthy growth rates despite the geopolitical uncertainties that exist. So it's quite surprising that people are questioning the 7.8% growth rate that has come out in quarter one.
6: So that's a very detailed overview of where things stand as far as the growth trajectory of India is concerned. You know, before I come to the other technical aspects as far as the data is concerned, about the role of the deflator and several other aspects, I want to ask your opinion, sir, and also your reaction to those who are actually making very tall, fallacious claims as far as data not being accurate. In fact, some even making some fallacious, erroneous arguments about data jugglery. Your reaction to that, sir?
7: Yeah, as you very correctly said, they are totally baseless. Can't understand how they can talk of data jugglery. I think we've been very transparent with what data sources that we are using, and those data sources are available for anyone to cross-check in case they have any doubts on that data. And these same data sources are also corroborated by private sector company reports, by the GST revenue collections, which reflect payments actually made by firms and establishments on sales made, and production data, whether it's steel, cement, electricity, or a host of others, as I mentioned earlier. So I'm very surprised at this data jugglery allegations. We would be very happy to understand that in case there is any data point which seems to be doubtful, we'll be very happy to get feedback on that and be able to explain or otherwise corroborate what the data that we are using.
6: As far as the role of deflators, let me now come to the specifics, the technical aspects that need to, of course, also be understood in greater detail and also clarified as well, which is the role of deflators, the revision of GDP numbers specifically to the particular quarter. Your reaction to that, sir, and how that undertakes, if you could explain it to us in a simple manner.
7: Yeah. So when GDP is calculated, we use what is both known as a current prices, which reflects whatever the pricing is as out now, and at constant prices, which really reflects the actual economic value output growth, and which is stripped off the price increases. So that's how current and constant price estimates are made for every quarter that we do. At the same time, From every 5 to 7 years, and that's the international practice, we change the

0: base year for comparison. And this base year is changed because the economic structure of the economy changes. As you would realize, 10 years back or 2011-12, there were a large number of products which didn't exist, whether it's electronic goods or a host of other projects which have got phased out. So the industrial structure that was existed in 2011-12 has changed, and that's why the base year was changed to 22-23. And let me repeat that this is an international protocol is there, the United Nations and other international agencies. There are set methodologies which determine how this methodology is to be implemented. And in fact, whenever we do these changes, we do it in consultation with these international agencies. So combination of economic structure change, methodological change, and new data sources that come up. For example, because of Digital India, we have so much penetration of the digitization across the economy. Introduction of GST has thrown up new data sources that were not available. And we do a host of new surveys. We've started doing the annual survey of unincorporated sector enterprises, which gives a much better sense of how the informal sector is doing. So all these three reasons, as I mentioned, we do rebasing, and this is an international practice. When we started the process, we discussed with the experts, economists, and put out the methodology for people to critique it, examine it, and suggest. And 6 months back in February is when we brought out the numbers as per the revised base. And whenever a base changes, the numbers also tend to get modified, as I mentioned, because it captures the economic structure more effectively, and we have new data sources.
1: Right.
0: So the allegation that has been made is that in quarter one of this year, we have the figure of GDP at 88 lakh crores, and which should be compared with the similar methodology and data that we had, which is 80 lakh crores, 80.3 lakh crores as of quarter one of the last fiscal year. In the previous base, it was 86 lakh crores, but as I mentioned, because of improved methodologies that we had, that had been revised downward to 80 lakh crores 6 months back, not today, I think, which has also been incorrectly projected. If we were to compare the number, had it been in the old base, what that number would have been, while it's speculation, but it would have perhaps been at 93, 94, 95 lakh crores. I don't want to speculate on that number, but if at all someone wanted to use the previous base year, they would have had to recalculate it and use it. It's like in 24-25, as per the previous base year, the number was 79 lakh crores, but in the new base layer, it was somewhere around 72 or 73.
1: Okay.
0: So that's how it moved from quarter one, 24-25, from about 73 to 80 to 88. That's comparing apples to apples.
1: Absolutely. That apples to apple comparison is what is most important. My final question to you, sir, briefly, if you could tell us that one of the most important aspects of the GDP growth numbers that came out was also the capital formation, which was upwards of 11%, a little shy of 12%, indicating the amount of capex funding that's coming in from the government, front loading its capital expenditure. Sectors, specific sectors which have actually benefited the most, where this acceleration has been seen the most. If you could briefly tell that, sir.
0: Yeah. Yes. So, as you very correctly said, what is technically called gross capital formation is more, in simple words, understood as investment in the economy. And this investment has happened from the government sector, public sector, and the private sector. And this is at about 11.9%, which is extremely healthy and augurs well for the future. If we were to look at the specific sectors, I must say that the electrical equipments have been the highest, both domestic production and in fact imports were around 51%, which is incredibly high. And that shows that in that sector, there has been high investments that have occurred. Apart from, of course, what has happened both in the government and private sector, in the government and public sector. So this capital investments have happened in the electrical sector, in the transport sector, commercial vehicles as well as passenger vehicles.

0: That has grown extremely at a high rate.
1: All right, I'm going to leave it there, sir. Dr. Garg, thank you so much for speaking to us and really busting those naysayers and those who actually incorrectly have put out some of those assessments, statistical mistakes that they have made. Of course, all with a clear agenda. I'm going to leave it there. Dr. Garg, thank you so much for joining us on EdTV.
2: Across the country, he has tracked the pulse of power from Washington to Korea. Witnessed history being made in global capitals and conflict zones. Brought clarity to complex issues of national security and international affairs. 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
12: We are crossing a heavy ridgeline now. We are going to be descending into the valley where the damage has taken place. This is the Bhotekoshi River now. It used to be Trishuli downstream. It's now the Bhotekoshi. This is the first look that we saw by helicopter of the exact spot where the floods broke through. To my left over here, they were all homes. Ashwini, you see the bank of the river over here? They were all homes, none of them exist. They've been completely washed away. There is 100% destruction over here, 100%. There are no homes, no structures at all. As we go back towards Kathmandu, there's a helicopter right there. It's got dead bodies slung underneath it, is what we're told. Well, we're now in Trishuli, and it's in fact just on the banks of the Trishuli over here that a lot of the damage has taken place. Well, we are at one of the sites where there are rescue operations which are now taking place. The Nepalese army is over here. How is every minute absolutely critical in an operation like this? Time is not in your side.
13: We are more than 90 people here. So we are trying best.
12: With our reports, we hope to get and provide our viewers a bigger, better idea of the extent of the devastation and what the people of

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1: The devastating floods that have struck Nepal have left behind scenes of heartbreaking destruction. Lives have been lost, families are grieving, many

0: TV. I'm Gargi Raut. Coming up ahead, the Shuddhikaran Rao is back in focus after Congress President Mallikarjun Kharge writes to Rajya Sabha leader Nadda questioning why no FIR has been registered even 24 days after an assurance from him. Also, Nepal's flood nightmare, it doesn't end with just the rescue. Mountains of debris now pose a fresh challenge. We'll get you our ground reports from the worst affected areas. First, a look at the headlines we're tracking. Amid politics over GDP, Prime Minister Modi hails India's 7.8% growth despite global uncertainties, calls it India's growth story. Prime Minister remark comes amid the escalating Congress versus BJP showdown. Controversy after Kerala Chief Minister Satishan's Facebook post condemning the Grand Mufti's comments on women and patriarchy was taken down from Facebook. The Congress hits back. Politics over Ram Mandir's new CEO. The opposition trains guns, says CEO appointment is at a bid to divert devotees' attention from the Chanda Chori. Asked why clean chit given to those who looted Ram. Congress Chief Kharge writes to Union Minister Nadda over the Shuddhikaran Rao demanding an FIR. Kharge says Nadda had assured action but nothing's been done even after 24 days. Nepal's death toll has now crossed 1,200 with nearly 5,000 people still missing. Rescue teams race against time. Desperate efforts are underway to reach those trapped beneath the rubble. And U.S. Secretary of State Marco Rubio issues a warning after Prime Minister Modi's meeting with the Iranian President Masoud Pezeshkian, says countries helping Iran evade American sanctions could also face U.S. penalties. Up first, some breaking news now coming in from Telangana, where a minister has been sacked by Revant Reddy. Konda Surekha has been sacked as a minister in the Telangana government. Konda Surekha removed as a Telangana mantri. This after a criticism of the chief minister. Let's go across to Ashish now for all the very latest. Ashish, give us the reasons why she's now been removed.
1: So the whole episode started earlier this year when a first-time Konda Surekha's daughter, Sushmita, she comes into the public. Though Sushmita is not part of Congress party, but she is trying to enter into politics. And during a public event earlier this year, she made serious allegation against chief ministers and chief minister close aide and several of his colleagues. Later on, last month itself, again, Sushmita made serious corruption allegation and targeted and criticized Chief Minister Revant Reddy. Since then, there was a murmuring that Chief Minister is not taking these kind of public comment as a stray comment coming out from some individual. And the Chief Minister is considering serious action against all those who are criticizing him or the Congress party in public. Earlier also, we had reported that another chairperson in the government, Achana Reddy, he had criticized Chief Minister. He is also sacked. Now, Konda Surekha has been sacked. In fact, Chief Minister landed in Delhi earlier this week on Monday evening, in fact, Tuesday evening, in fact, Chief Minister landed in Delhi and later on he directly drove to General Secretary of Organization KC Venugopal's house. There they both held a serious meeting, consultation over ongoing dispute in Congress party in Telangana. Later on Wednesday, Chief Minister met AICC President Mallikarjun Kharge and he clearly said that's what our sources are
0: confirmed. Hold on, we're joined by N. Ramachandran of the BJP on the phone line there with us. Your reaction to this news, Revant Reddy, they're sacking his own minister, Konda Surekha, whose daughter had made adverse remarks against him.
2: Madam, though it is an internal matter of the Congress party, the entire state is concerned because the Congress government and Congress leaders' corruption has been exposed by the minister's daughter herself. So I think this is a very serious matter, where corruption of the ministers in Congress government and the 30% commission taken by many of the ministers is exposed by this minister's daughter. So I think, I don't want to comment on the internal affairs, but this government, Congress government, in fact, they have a lot of differences among themselves. It is a Congress government with a coalition government in itself. It is not a single Congress government. There are many groups, many personal leaders. And I think if this fallout will go, this incident will have a far-reaching impact on the Congress government in Telangana.
0: All right. Thank you so much for speaking to us. So far-reaching impact on the government there in Telangana is what the BJP is saying they don't want to really comment. It's an internal matter. But do remember, this minister was sacked, Konda Surekha, after her daughter raised issues against the chief minister, spoke about corruption as well. So Konda Surekha there dropped from the cabinet in Telangana. Well, let's go back to Ashish now for more. And Ashish, this, there has been some amount of, within the Congress itself, there has been some amount of anti-Revanth Reddy sort of sentiment there or criticism. But now after Konda Surekha's sacking, is this a way of trying to warn any others?
1: One thing, we have to read two aspects of this whole decision, which has the approval of AICC High Command. And that's why Chief Minister has now informed Raj Bhavan that he is dropping Konda Surekha as a minister. One, Chief Minister Revanth Reddy has cemented his position within the Congress party. He has shown to all those who are opposing him here in Telangana within the party that he has a solid backing of AICC High Command and AICC leadership is with him. On the very other hand, there is also a significant point that despite Konda Surekha issue, despite Konda Surekha, and there was a clear murmuring that Konda Surekha will get dropped from the cabinet, and their MLA, a senior Congress MLA, Rajgopal Reddy, Komati Reddy Rajgopal Reddy, yesterday itself in his constituency again launched a scathing attack on Congress party led by Chief Minister Revanth Reddy. In fact, he said that those who have come into the party, Congress party, in last few years, they are trying to hijack the Congress party and trying to kick out all those who have been in party from past several decades. But he will not allow these newcomers to take over the party. That was the comment made by Commentary Rajgopal Reddy. Now, this kind of action coming out from AICC and from the Chief Minister, clearly it sends a message to all those who are opposing Chief Minister Revanth Reddy.
0: That's right, Ashish, and Revanth Reddy, they're really solidifying his control over the Congress in Telangana. Thanks so much for joining us with the latest developments. Breaking news now coming in from Tibet, and an earthquake has jolted Tibet. Now, this comes just 9 days after the devastating flash floods that were seen in this very same region. According to the reports, it's a magnitude 5 earthquake that hit Tibet today. This comes, as we said, over a week after the monster flash floods that the Tibet and Nepal are still reeling from. So, in that same area, a magnitude 5 earthquake taking place. Let's go across to Prabhakar, who joins us from Nepal. And Prabhakar, what was the impact? What are you hearing? Was there any impact there? Did you feel anything in Nepal?
3: Not really, because we are right now somewhere very near to where this epicenter would have been. We are not near Tibet, but the area where we are standing, and this is the route actually to go to the Tibet. So far, no impact felt in the Nepal as such, but it's a serious concern. It's a serious concern because this earthquake magnitude of 5 has actually happened in the same region where we saw a glacier breaking away and causing this kind of flash flood. Now, the China has already warned that there are several other glaciers which could pose threat to this particular river again. And if this earthquake actually kind of acts as a catalyst, then it would be a big, big trouble. So nothing officially so far, no official words from the government, the Chinese government, or for that matter, the Nepalese government so far. No damage reported from this earthquake, but it certainly raises a concern. And the administration here is on high alert.

0: highest alert, I would say.
1: All right, Prabhakar, thanks so much for joining us. And yes, all right, so no tremors felt there, but really very worrying and alarming that in the very same region, you have this earthquake taking place, you know, just over a week after those devastating floods. Those, of course, were caused by a glacier collapse. Well, let's take you through the latest from Nepal. So over a week after the deadly flash floods, the rescue operations continue across Nepal. But for thousands of families, the search has become a wait for answers as photos of missing loved ones line hospital walls. And as the search for the missing continues, families are holding on to hope. DNA samples are also being collected while temporary burials are being used until identities can be confirmed. The scale of the tragedy is staggering. More than 1,200 people are dead, over 4,000 remain unaccounted for, and hundreds are injured. Nearly 12,000 people have been rescued so far as thousands of security personnel continue relief and rescue operations in the worst affected areas. Well, let's go back to Prabhakar now, who joins us from Lalitpur there in Nepal. And Prabhakar, this is really now the heart-rending visuals coming of the families waiting for some news of their loved ones. It's been over a week now and hopes really fading for, any sort of more rescues taking place. Tell us about what the situation is like there.
0: Yeah, it's been 8 days now, and just a few hours back, we were actually at one of the cremation grounds near Kathmandu, where you could see the lines of several bodies being burnt, and most of them actually the bodies being cremated were the victims of the flood lift. Now, ironically, what we saw was that the people were actually having effigies of the dead bodies, and they were cremating those effigies because many of the family members, they have lost hope that they would actually be able to find the body of their loved ones. So they made an effigy, and those effigies are being cremated as per the Hindu ritual. So that is very disturbing, I would say. That is extremely disturbing. And when you go to the hospital out here, the Tribhuvan Hospital, you'll see the wall actually filled with the pictures of those who are still missing. So they are holding up to the hope that their family members or their loved ones might have survived. But as the day passes, actually, that hope is diminishing, and even the government or the agencies involved in this entire rescue operation are they're not that hopeful that they'll be able to find survivors live. So all they would do is might recover more and more dead bodies.
1: All right, Prabhakar, very poignant and tragic to know how the families are now, performing the last rites using effigies, as they don't have their loved ones, but they want obviously some kind of closure there. Thanks so much for joining us. Now, two more bodies were recovered from the flood hit sites, covered and carefully packaged. Those bodies now being taken away as the grim recovery operation continues on the ground in the worst affected areas. NDTV's Vedika Sood is on the ground with the latest on the victims and the ongoing rescue efforts.
2: One of the bodies is now being taken to the ambulance. Like I said, there's a very strong stench coming from the body, highly decomposed. We believe it's of a man, the body that has been lying in the Naraini River. It's been floating in the Naraini River now for 9 days. This body is being taken to the ambulance, which is still about 35, 40 meters away from us. This body will then be taken to the morgue. Like I said, DNA sampling will be done. There will be an identification number that will be given to the body, and then the body will be temporarily buried. Remember, Nepal being a Hindu nation, they cremate bodies, but given the number of bodies as of now, they're temporarily burying these bodies till a family member comes to claim them. This is Vedika Sood for NDTV in Bharatpur district of Nepal. Now, those decomposed bodies, two of them, we believe both are of men, are now being pulled out of the boat by the teams there. You can see 1, 2, 3, 6 people who are helping with those bodies, I believe. And of course, they are in a highly decomposed state. They've been in the river for many days now. For almost 9 days, these bodies have been in the river. As you can see, these bodies are being taken away from the boat. All right, so those bodies are being kept here for now. I've been told that they'll be taken to the mortuary after this, after which these bodies will be, there'll be a DNA testing that will happen. There'll be an identification number that will be given to these two bodies. Then they will be temporarily buried till someone comes and claims those bodies based on the DNA evidence that is there. All right, that's the second body coming out now that you see, already covered. Previous to this, like I said, 355 bodies have been recovered over the last 9 days from the Naraini River. As you can see in Bharatpur, the tragedy continues to unfold every day through these people who've been on the ground relentlessly working, trying to find and recover these dead bodies, and through drones that have been used to identify

0: hours away from the epicenter. Raging floodwaters swept through this region, washing out the concrete bridges and destroying homes and knocking out a major power substation. NDTV's Vishnu Shom with this report.
1: This is Galchi, 84 kilometers south of the boundary between China and Nepal. That's the Trishuli River. This is a power substation that I'm at, which is completely destroyed. We're going to be walking inside this power substation to give you an idea of the extent of the damage. The water beyond its normal levels rose several stories, wiping out bridges in this area and this power substation as well. There's a lot of machinery over here, and the Nepal army outside, and we'll show that to you in a moment, is busy trying to actually clear out and get out some of the transformers which are under the mud. But how much time it's going to take to actually fix all of this is anybody's guess. So these are the machines inside which have been badly damaged. These are the transformer cases, the FCB charger boxes. Outside over here are the transformers themselves. And they're trying to dig out wires, they're trying to right some of these transformers. Most of them would have been destroyed. Ramesh, who's over here, actually works and he survived this. Ramesh ji, aap zara humse baat kijiye. Aap ye bataiye, aap kahan the us din jab ye sab hua tha?
2: Yahan se.
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0: Nepal's rescue teams are continuing search operations along the Bhotekoshi River, recovering bodies amid the deep debris and challenging conditions. NDTV's Sikta Deo brings you this report from the ground there.
3: We are in Bhetwadi right now and we have reached the banks of Bhotekoshi River with this rescue team. There was a forward party who was working around this area. They got a sense that there is a dead body under the debris submerged, and then they informed the people up there, the other team members, and then the team members have arrived and they have excavated this body from the debris, and right now the wait is for the helicopter to reach here and airlift this dead body which has been recovered from this debris. Behind me is also this house to give you a sense how high those waves of flash floods were, which came with mud, silt, stones, boulders, and submerged everything which came its way. So the process now here is simple. There are many missing, many family members are waiting to hear some news about their near and dear ones who have been missing for last so many days, and the government has assured them that the rescue work won't be stopped.
0: Now, the entire relief effort there in Nepal is also seeing a strong volunteer push, with citizens, celebrities all coming together to help. NDTV's Prabhakar sent us this report on the latest.
4: The place where we are standing right now is called Senior Care Home, and this is where the old people actually who were residing in Novakot area in an old age home actually, and most of them, they don't have their family members, so they're off.

0: हर पल मनाओ केसरी त्योहार। विमल
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2: 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Witnessed history being made in global capitals and conflict zones. Brought clarity to complex issues of national security and international affairs. Aditya Raj Kaul, covering international affairs like no one else. 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
2: Three decades of watching the world change. Of asking the questions that couldn't wait. Telling the stories that couldn't be ignored. Of holding the line when it mattered most. Times change. Our purpose doesn't. 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
6: मीठा या नमकीन, चाहे जैसे खाओ, 100% सूजी से बनी आर प्योर वर्मिसली, स्वादिष्ट सेहतमंद हर रोज।
7: That have struck Nepal have left behind scenes of heartbreaking destruction. Lives have been lost, families are grieving, many are still waiting desperately for news of those they love. Homes and livelihoods have been swept away, and the full measure of this tragedy is still unfolding.
8: NDTV has reached the ground zero. We are at Nuwakot area of Nepal where the flash floods have hit. Situation is grim and it is only going to get tougher in next few hours. The arrangements are here being made for the rescue mission.
9: This is the under construction dam retaining wall there collapsed.
8: Biggest marketplace of this area. Now this is what remains of that biggest bazaar of this area.
10: Hamara ladka aur hamari patni chali gayi.
9: More than 24 hours, the restoration work is still going on.

0: Welcome back. Now, there's a controversy brewing after Keralam Chief Minister's Facebook post condemning the Grand Mufti's comments on women was taken down yesterday. V.D. Satheeshan had on Facebook condemned the Grand Mufti's comments calling for women to be confined to their homes and backing the parda, saying they're like jewels that should be kept in a box. Satheeshan then met a group of Islamic scholars yesterday, after which that Facebook post, it seems, was removed. This even as the Congress ally, the IUML, has backed the Mufti's comments. The BJP hit out at Satheeshan, accusing him of Muslim appeasement for saving his chair. The Keralam Chief Minister's office, however, clarified, saying that the Facebook video was an extension of what was already on Instagram and that there was an error on Facebook. The Kerala Chief Minister says that claims of the video being deleted after the meeting with Islamic scholars is untrue.
1: After having become the Chief Minister, Mr. V.D. Satheeshan has been engaging in this exercise of saying something today and saying the opposite or removing it in the evening or the next day. He used to be projected as a person who has firm positions and who stick to that position. That is how he was being introduced by media also.

0: We are crossing a heavy ridgeline now. We are going to be descending into the valley where the damage has taken place. This is the Bhotekoshi River now. It used to be Trishuli downstream. It's now the Bhotekoshi. This is the first look that we saw by helicopter of the exact spot where the floods broke through. To my left over here, they were all homes. Ashwini, you see the bank of the river over here? They were all homes. None of them exist. They've been completely washed away. There is 100% destruction over here. 100%. There are no homes, no structures at all. As we go back towards Kathmandu, there's a helicopter right there. It's got dead bodies slung underneath it, is what we're told. Well, we're now in Trishuli, and it's in fact just on the banks of the Trishuli over here that a lot of the damage has taken place. Well, we are at one of the sites where there are rescue operations which are now taking place. The Nepalese army is over here. How is every minute absolutely critical in an operation like this? Time is not in your side.
1: We are more than 90 people here. So we are trying best.
0: With our reports, we hope to get and provide our viewers a bigger, better idea of the extent of the devastation and what the people of Nepal are going through. Vishnu Shom for NDTV.
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4: The devastating floods that have struck Nepal have left behind scenes of heartbreaking destruction. Lives have been lost, families are grieving, many are still waiting desperately for news of those they love. Homes and livelihoods have been swept away, and the full measure of this tragedy is still unfolding.
5: NDTV has reached the ground zero. We are at Nuwakot area of Nepal where the flash floods have hit.
6: Welcome back. Politics has erupted after the appointment of Air Marshal Jitendra Mishra as first ever CEO of the Ram Mandir Trust. Air Marshal Mishra, who served for 38 years in the Indian Air Force, also served during Operation Sindoor. He has expressed gratitude for the new appointment. The Congress has, however, raised questions over the appointment and said that, "I wonder if there is something hidden truth behind Operation Sindoor that led to his appointment as the CEO here." The BJP hit back at the opposition over questioning the appointment and said that Congress Sena Virodhi mindset has been exposed. Meanwhile, Samajwadi Party Chief Akhilesh Yadav said that the BJP dealt a massive blow to devotion, so it will be a huge responsibility for whoever is appointed.
7: जी नमस्कार. आज मैंने ट्रस्ट की पहली बैठक अटेंड करी है और पहली बैठक जो थी वो इंट्रोडक्टरी बैठक थी जहां पर हमने एक दूसरे के विषय में जाना और एक दूसरे के कार्य करने के विषय में जाना है. अब अगले दो तीन चार पाँच दिन जहां तक ट्रस्ट चाहेगा मैं उनके साथ बैठ के करूँगा और अपने काम को भली भांति से समझ लूँगा. जब मैं इसको भली भांति से समझ लूँगा तब मैं CEO के रूप में टेक ओवर करूँगा.
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2: In other news now, India's GDP growth of 7.8% has triggered sharp reactions from both the government and the opposition. Now, Prime Minister Modi today hailed the growth, saying it was achieved despite global uncertainties, of course, the West Asia crisis. The Prime Minister also called the 7.8% rise India's growth story. This after the Congress mocked the numbers with a froth jibe on social media platform X, questioning this growth, questioning where these GDP numbers came from. Within hours, the BJP hit back with its own taunt of a cup tea, accusing the Congress of manufacturing division. And taking the analogy further, Union Minister Kiran Rijiju said the Congress was in deep intoxication and out of touch with reality. Meanwhile, Union Minister Piyush Goyal has added that ministers don't manufacture data, urging citizens not to fall for pessimism. Top economists have also rejected the 2.6% growth claims by some, reiterating that such calculations are erroneously done between two different series of data. This hasn't, however, deterred the political criticism.
3: दुनिया के कई हिस्सों में संघर्ष की स्थिति बनी हुई है, फूड, फ्यूल या सप्लाई चेन्स, हर क्षेत्र में अनिश्चितता का प्रभाव पड़ रहा है। इस चुनौतीपूर्ण माहौल में भी भारत की इकोनॉमी ने अपनी गति बनाए रखी है। पिछले क्वार्टर में हमने 7.8% की ग्रोथ दर्ज की है। आज भारत की ग्रोथ स्टोरी दुनिया के लिए विश्वास और नए अवसरों का स्रोत बन रही है।
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5: 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don't know where they do not find people employed, the naysayers who somehow cannot possibly digest that they themselves are the only jobless people left and the only possible job left is to get onto a television panel trying to concoct or manufacture an argument।
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2: News now from the world of technology, and Instagram users in India may have come across reports claiming the platform could soon be blocked between midnight and 6 a.m. But while Meta is introducing new nighttime protections for teenagers in participating in U.S. states, there is no official announcement of the same restrictions for India. Here's a look at the details.
7: Is Instagram going to be blocked between midnight and 6 a.m. in India? Well, we have an answer. Actually, Mark Zuckerberg has an answer for you, and we want to bring it to you on Tech 360. Let me explain this. Instagram could soon become a lot harder to use late at night. But there's a catch. Meta has reached a major agreement with US state attorneys general following lawsuits accusing Instagram and Facebook of harming young users and encouraging excessive usage. Of course, this is in the US, but it has ramifications for their business model and about how addictive Instagram is worldwide. One of the biggest changes is what Meta calls nighttime protections. And this is what we have learned from multiple reports. Under this agreement, reportedly, teenagers under 18 in participating US states would be blocked from using Instagram and Facebook between midnight and 6 a.m. by default. There's also a default 2-hour daily usage limit, while parents will have greater control over their teenagers' usage. But now comes the important question. Is Instagram going to be blocked, like I said, between midnight and 6 a.m. here in India, one of their biggest markets? As of now, there's no official announcement from Meta saying that this US agreement or any of these measures will be introduced here. The same midnight to 6 a.m. restriction in India is not official. And India already has its own Instagram teen account protections. And if you want to consider an example, Meta introduced sleep mode from 10 p.m. to 7 a.m. for teen accounts in India. During this period, notifications are muted and Instagram automatically sends replies to DMs. We've seen the auto DMs, AI-powered DMs option on Instagram. Now, of course, parents can also set daily screen time limits and choose specific hours when Instagram should be blocked or used. In either case, the US restrictions are real for now. Just for a minute, if you analyze this from a legal policy angle, if you are considering these restrictions or the fact that your algorithm and your business model has deleterious impacts or a negative impact on teens in the US and on their mental health, then we have to genuinely take a step back and consider what it means for India and ensure that these safeguards are put in place. Also, stay tuned to Tech 360. We'll also be sharing more tips and tricks which don't depend on big tech or Meta to have these restrictions and safeguards in place. There's several things you can do on your Android devices and your iPhones. Get that screen time sorted, lock a bunch of apps, ensure that VPNs aren't used. We will be elaborating on this developing story and sharing a lot more solutions, implementable ones, only on Tech 360.
2: And finally, the legendary Pajero SUV is back, and this time Mitsubishi is taking aim at the mighty Toyota Fortuner. The iconic Japanese SUV returns with a completely new design, a bigger, more rugged look, and a 7-seat layout. Mitsubishi is positioning the new Pajero as a serious off-road SUV and a direct rival to Toyota's Fortuner. We leave you with this report.
8: The Pajero is back, and Mitsubishi clearly hasn't bought it back to play safe. After being discontinued globally in 2021, Mitsubishi has finally unveiled the 5th-gen Pajero. The new Pajero gets a boxy upright design, a proper ladder frame chassis, and Mitsubishi's Super Select 4-wheel drive 2 system with low range. Under the bonnet is a 2.4-litre diesel putting out 480 Nm paired to an 8-speed automatic, and there's also 230mm of ground clearance, 7 seats, and a cabin that combines old-school physical controls with modern tech, including dual 14.3-inch displays. But for us in India, the Pajero name carries a little more weight, because the original Pajero arrived here in 2002 and developed a cult following. But eventually in 2018, it was discontinued. And now after a 5-year global hiatus, the Pajero itself is back, and it will launch first in Thailand, followed by Japan and Australia, with plans for around 100 markets from fiscal 2027. But before you start getting excited, an India launch is currently not on cards. But still, the return of the Pajero is significant.

0: रंग रंग रंग रंग रंगीन रंग रंगीन रे देखो कैसे भी हो तीन
1: across the country
2: he has tracked the pulse of power from Washington to Korea witnessed history being made in global capitals and conflict zones brought clarity to complex issues of national security and international affairs Aditya Raj Kaul covering international affairs like no one else only on NDTV network
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10: We are crossing a heavy ridge line now. We are going to be descending into the valley where the damage has taken place. This is the Bhotekoshi River now. It used to be Trishuli downstream. It's now the Bhotekoshi. This is the first look that we saw by helicopter of the exact spot where the floods broke through. To my left over here, there were all homes. Ashwini, you see the bank of the river over here? They were all homes, none of them exist, they've been completely washed away. There is 100% destruction over here, 100%. There are no homes, no structures at all. As we go back towards Kathmandu, there's a helicopter right there. It's got dead bodies slung underneath it, is what we're told. Well, we're now in Trishuli, and it's in fact just on the banks of the Trishuli over here that a lot of the damage has taken place. Well, we are at one of the sites where there are rescue operations which are now taking place. The Nepalese army is over here. How is every minute absolutely critical in an operation like this? Time is not in your side.
11: We are more than 90 people here. So we are trying best.
10: With our reports, we hope to get and provide our viewers a bigger, better idea of the extent of the devastation and what the people of Nepal are going through. Vishnu Shom. For
12: anything. The devastating floods that have struck Nepal have left behind scenes of heartbreaking destruction. Lives have been lost. Families are grieving. Many are still waiting desperately for news of those they love. Homes and livelihoods have been swept away, and the full measure of this tragedy is still unfolding.
13: NDTV has reached the ground zero. We are at a Nuwakot area of Nepal where the flash floods have hit.
14: Situation is grim and it is only going to get tougher in next few hours.
13: The arrangements are here being made for the rescue mission.
15: This is the under construction dam retaining wall there collapsed.
13: Biggest marketplace of this area. Now this is what remains of that biggest bazaar of this area.
16: Hamara ladka aur hamari patni chali gayi.
17: Hello and welcome. You're watching NDTV Newsroom. I'm Gargi Rawat. We come to you here from the news floor with all the very latest. The Prime Minister speaks about India's growth story, hits out at opposition. Remember, opposition members have questioned the numbers. Also coming up ahead, we get you ground reports from Nepal as the rescue work continues. So it's been over a week now since the devastating flash floods. All that and more first a look at the headlines. Amid politics over GDP, Prime Minister Modi hails India's 7.8% growth despite global uncertainties, calls it India's growth story. Our Prime Minister's remark comes amid escalating Congress versus BJP showdown over the numbers. Controversy after Keralam Chief Minister's Facebook post condemning the Grand Mufti's comments on women was taken down from Facebook. The BJP hits out, questions this, the Congress explains. Politics over Ram Mandir's new CEO. The opposition trains gun, says the CEO appointment is a bid to divert devotees' attention from the Chanda Chori controversy, asks why clean chit given to those who looted Ram. Congress President Mallikarjun Kharge writes to Union Minister Nadda over the Shuddhikaran row, demanding an FIR. Kharge says Nadda had assured action, but that nothing has been done even after 24 days. Vijay versus Udayanidhi in the Tamil Nadu Assembly. DMK raises the surge in crime in the state, demands action against TVK leaders. Vijay says will respond soon, hope the opposition doesn't run away. Telangana Minister Konda Surekha is sacked. This action coming after a row over her daughter's remarks against Chief Minister Revanth Reddy. Changes in key commissions and boards in the state government also announced. And as Nepal's death toll crosses, 1,200, nearly 5,000 people still missing. The rescue teams are racing against time. Desperate efforts underway to reach those trapped beneath the rubble. All right, some breaking news now coming in on the news of Telangana Minister Konda Surekha being sacked from the cabinet in Telangana. And the sacked minister is now writing to the Congress High Command. She is writing politically marginalized under Revanth Reddy and that the decision-making authority curtailed, that my role as minister became a nominal one. So she is writing to the High Command after this was announced that she is dropped from the Revanth Reddy cabinet. Surekha has also written that political and administrative pressures on me and unwarranted action against my OSD. So a litany of issues and complaints that she is writing to the Congress High Command. This after she has been sacked from the Telangana government. Remember, this is after her daughter had made several statements against Chief Minister Revanth Reddy. Well, let's go across to Ashish now for more. And Ashish, you've spoken to her as well. Take us through these latest developments. And she is, you know, extremely unhappy, clearly, over her sacking, and also feels she's not been given a fair chance.
5: Yes, indeed. I have spoken to Konda Surekha and her husband also, Konda Murli, who is also a veteran politician and in that particular area of Warangal, Haramkonda. Now the couple is in their constituency. They are consulting their supporters as well as local leaders, whoever are supporting them. She will also later speak to several of the media persons. That's what she has told us. Meanwhile, she has expressed shock over her sacking from the Revanth Reddy cabinet. In fact, she said that she was in Delhi. She met AICC President Mallikarjun Kharge. She put forward her point. She also put forward her point in front of AICC State General Secretary, in charge General Secretary Meenakshi Natarajan in Delhi, and conveyed that whatever the comment has been made by her daughter is married and she can't be held responsible for the comment made by her daughter. Meanwhile, today Chief Minister Office informs to Raj Bhavan that the Chief Minister has decided to sack Konda Surekha from the cabinet. Meanwhile, Chief Minister is also, interestingly, he is in Delhi now. He is flying back to Hyderabad. In fact, he's landing any moment from now. Later today, he'll be addressing a public meeting in Hyderabad while inaugurating a certain welfare project. So clearly, Revanth Reddy, who was in Delhi, he kind of conveyed to the high command, to the top leadership of Congress party, that he will not accept such kind of public comment criticizing him, criticizing his family, or making allegation. What Chief Minister believed, that all those allegations made by Surekha's daughter is unproven and are kind of defamatory, and that's why he conveyed his unwillingness to continue Konda Surekha as minister in his cabinet. Later on, while Chief Minister leaves from Delhi to Hyderabad, Raj Bhavan was informed now Konda Surekha has been sacked. Meanwhile, Konda Surekha has shoot several of the leaders, two top Congress leadership as well as high command, expressing her displeasure over the way she was sacked from the cabinet.
17: Right, Ashish, and in her letter, according to what she is conveying to the high command, she's got a whole, you know, list of complaints about how her decision-making authority was curtailed, how her OSD was targeted, that her role as a minister became a, you know, nominal one. There was a lot of pressure on her. So she's talked about all these other challenges that she seemed to be facing during her time as a minister.
5: Yes, indeed. In her letter to Rahul Gandhi, to Mallikarjun Kharge, to Priyanka Gandhi, to AICC General Secretary Organization KC Venugopal, as well as AICC State in Charge Meenakshi Natarajan, she lists several of the complaints, and she in fact again targets Chief Minister that her post as a minister was nominal in nature. In fact, she alleges that while she was minister, her OSD was faced FIR, criminal FIR by the Telangana police. In fact, Jubilee Hills police has registered an FIR earlier this month, where it is alleged that Konda Surekha's OSD was involved in certain kind of threatening, blackmailing, and extortion activity. Now, the OSD is absconding in between the FIR and investigation. Now, Konda Surekha has been sacked from the cabinet. She lists all these complaints, all the grievances in the letter, which she has written to not only Congress president, but Congress High
17: Ashish,
5: Command.
17: Ashish, do stay on with us. We also were joined on the phone line by Krishank Mane of the BRS. Krishank Mane, your reaction to this controversy, you know, which is now embroiling the government there in Telangana with the sacking of a minister and her complaints about how, you know, writing to the High Command. Your reaction as watching it from outside?
18: Gargiji, two serious situations. One, the same minister's house couple of months ago, the task force police tried to barge in and arrest the OSD, claiming that CM's closest aide, Mr. Rohin Reddy, and the minister's OSD together threatened Deccan Cements with gunpoint for 200 crores. This was the accusation by none other than the minister's daughter, Konda Sushmita. But after that, for almost 8 to 9 months, no FIR, no investigation, no inquiry, no arrest, whereas the fact is the task force police entered into the minister's residence. Now, number two, in this situation, the minister's daughter accused 200 crores worth land being given to a shell company which owns by Chief Minister's brother Anumula Kondal Reddy. Now, the minister is expelled from the cabinet. Who will investigate this misuse of office by the minister's brother, by the chief minister himself, for gifting a 200 crore worth land to the minister's brother? That is also important. So minister is expelled, but what about that accusation? Where is a fair investigation? CM Revant is misusing his office. Just because the daughter has questioned that, today she has been, the minister has been thrown out of the cabinet. But we continue to raise the questions that the 200 crore land which is given to Anumula Kondal Reddy, the shell company Tesseract, that has to be investigated.
17: All right, Krishank Mane. All right, we'll leave it there. Thank you so much for speaking to us. So, you know, Krishank Mane, they're questioning the Revant Reddy government, saying that all these accusations that have been made also about that action against the minister's OSD. So let's take you through these developments in Telangana. And Telangana Chief Minister Revant Reddy dropped Surekha from his cabinet. This move coming after disciplinary issues, particularly as we have already spoke about her daughter's controversial remarks where she has alleged corruption against Revanth Reddy. Now, the move follows intensifying political pressure over the controversy. The chief minister also reworked key state-level appointments, signaling a broader administrative reset in Telangana and the Congress government there. The controversy surrounding Surekha's daughter's remarks have put her under growing party pressure, with the Congress leaders seeking accountability, and a string of allegations have been made. She has been accused of repeatedly crossing the party line. Concerns have also been raised over her public remarks and their impact on the Congress government's image. So a huge controversy really brewing over this, and the opposition, the BRS and the BJP all hitting out over these developments in Congress. Well, let's shift focus now to Tamil Nadu, where Chief Minister Vijay announced major plans for the state, including an Olympic city, a motorsport city, and a new secretariat complex. The Olympic city will feature world-class training facilities and a residential accommodation, while the motorsport city will include a racing track for international events. The 20 lakh square foot secretariat complex will cost 1,200 crore. Fort St. George will be preserved for its heritage value, is what the government is planning. Now, the announcements have drawn political fire. The DMK has questioned Vijay's prime ministerial ambitions, saying that he lacks an absolute majority. The BJP says Vijay should first fix Chennai's roads, water and power shortages, tackle the traffic problems and focus on basic amenities before announcing such ambitious plans.
19: George Kotayin Parambriya Kattadangalai Varalatru Marubu Chinnangalaga Padugathu அவற்றின் பாரம்பரிய மதிப்பை வருங்கால தலைமுறைகளுக்கும் அறியும் வகையில் உருவாக்கப்படும். இவற்றை கருத்தில் கொண்டு 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
20: He had not got a majority, simple absolute majority in Tamil Nadu itself. He is relying on the Congress, the Communist parties, VCK and IUML. How can he become Prime Minister? If he, once we had our asking for separate Tamil Nadu, if Vijay gets separate Tamil Nadu, he can become the Prime Minister.
21: Despite resignation threats by Congress ministers, the TVK simply refuses to accept Rahul Gandhi's leadership nationally. The Congress party meekly says that the TVK ministers and MLAs are in fan club mode, even after scathing repeated rejections of Rahul Gandhi's failed leadership by TVK. The Congress party still continues to be in a cabinet. They just issue empty threats and warnings. What is preventing the Congress party from withdrawing support?
22: Since how long they will say about Rahul Gandhi? They have been saying it for the past 20 years or even 25 years. Rahul Gandhi became an MP in 2000 and now it's almost 26 years. So even no entrant to politics, this Kanimudi MLA, she understands what Rahul Gandhi is. So this is the main thing, and they have, for another 25 years, it is going to be BJP's rule in the center. So these people can dream, there is nothing wrong. But one thing Mr. Vijay has to be very careful is that any time Congress will pull you out. So they will, so before they pull you out, you throw them out. That is what our advice is.
23: See, it's not a demand, you have to identify the words, you have to clearly mention the words. It's not a demand. It is about the wish. There is a well and wish different from demand. There is no demand is there. There is a wish is there for every individual. Every individual having some unique knowledge, unique satisfaction, unique thoughts. They are expressing their wishes, that's it.
17: All right, so many opposition reactions there to Vijay's ambitious plans for the state of Tamil Nadu, but also there was a big back and forth over increased crime in the state. This was in the assembly between a leader of opposition, Udayanidhi, and Chief Minister Vijay. So a political face-off with Udayanidhi's Stalin firing fresh salvos at the Vijay government over the rise in murders and sexual crimes. That's what he's alleged. And he slammed the Tamil Nadu Chief Minister, accusing his government of reducing serious crimes to a a matter of personal discipline, questioning why no action has been taken against TVK leaders. But the chief minister is ready with a counter, and he says Monday is the day that he's going to answer back, promising to respond to all questions and taking a swipe at the opposition. Vijay also said that he hopes they won't run away when the answers come.
0: தினமும் நியூஸ் பேப்பர் திறந்து பார்த்தா எங்க பார்த்தாலும் கொலை, கொள்ளை, பாலியல் வன்கொடுமைகள் தினமும் செய்திகள் வந்துகிட்டு இருக்கு. கறிக்கடையில கூட இந்த அளவுக்கு வெட்ட மாட்டாங்க. அந்த அளவுக்கு 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

0: may have endured, perhaps lost their lives. Over here, about 2 hours south of Kathmandu, in a place which has been devastated, I've come across a knapsack, obviously of a school child, and I know this because these are school textbooks. The little boy's name is Roshan Mijav, a class 7 student, roll number 31. This is his Nepali textbook, and he studied at the Sri Bagesh Secondary School. This textbook, and I did open it up, was I think a geography textbook. He's got his scale over here, and he's got two pens as well, and I think there was some food item kept inside the bag. I'm not going to touch it any further. I'm not going to move it from this spot. I just hope this little child has survived and comes back and takes what belongs to him. But I've had the misfortune of having covered the loss of children here in Nepal. I've seen a PlayStation of a child in Sendai in Japan during the Pacific tsunami. And I've seen in Ukraine a teddy bear, quite obviously of a child, just sitting there in between two building blocks which had been destroyed by a Russian bomb or missile attack. The number of little children who've lost their lives here in Nepal, countless. Will we ever get a real idea of what's happened to them? And will this child please appear from somewhere and reclaim what belongs to him? This is Galchi, 84 kilometers south of the boundary between China and Nepal. That's the Trishuli River. This is a power substation that I'm at, which is completely destroyed. We're going to be walking inside this power substation to give you an idea of the extent of the damage. The water beyond its normal levels rose several stories, wiping out bridges in this area and this power substation as well. There's a lot of machinery over here, and the Nepal army outside, and we'll show that to you in a moment, is busy trying to actually clear out and get out some of the transformers which are under the mud. But how much time it's going to take to actually fix all of this is anybody's guess. So these are the machines inside which have been badly damaged. These are the transformer cases, the FCB charger boxes. Outside over here are the transformers themselves. And they're trying to dig out wires, they're trying to right some of these transformers. Most of them would have been destroyed. Ramesh, who's over here, actually works and he survived this. Ramesh ji, aap zara humse baat kijiye. Aap ye bataiye, aap kahan the us din jab ye sab hua tha?
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0: 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And think about it, for a country that exports its electricity, it's got a surplus, the impact or the hit on electricity generation itself and on substations like this has been absolutely immense.
2: The rescue and search operations are on war footing in Trishuli River in Chitwan district of Nepal. The difficulties are not just man-made, but beyond anyone's control. This is the picture of the challenges that the armed forces are facing in Nepal, especially in the river where it's extremely difficult to even handle a boat, where no one knows how high the waves will turn out to be and what would be the approximate depth that we are standing in. The biggest challenge is that not even sniffer dogs are able to identify the flowing carcasses as well as the corpses that are flowing down the river and the bodies that have to be identified. It is very difficult given the circumstances, and if it rains, the challenges just increase manifold. There are landslides that have been happening continuously. These are live pictures of landslide happening just across the river, making it full of more mud, slush, and also debris that it is carrying from the higher mountains from the border area of China and Nepal and flowing up to India as Gandak River. Trishuli and Bhotekashi have been witnessing the maximum damage and the maximum entire episode of the worst affected areas. As we bring you pictures of these rescue operations from boats in the river, these also speak volumes of the difficulties in real time of these forces almost every day.
3: So Manogya, they're reporting from a raft on the river as the rescue and relief operations continue. And now report by Vedika Sood from the banks of the river as this grim recovery of bodies continues. Two more bodies were pulled out of the water. And as you can see, they're wrapped very carefully and hopefully can be identified soon. Take a look at this report.
4: Bodies, two of them, we believe both are of men, are now being pulled out of the boat by the teams there. You can see one, two, three, six people who are helping with those bodies, I believe. And of course, they are in a highly decomposed state. They've been in the river for many days now. For almost 9 days, these bodies have been in the river. As you can see, these bodies are being taken away from the boat. All right, so those bodies are being kept here for now. I've been told that they'll be taken to the mortuary after this, after which these bodies will be, there'll be a DNA testing that will happen. There'll be an identification number that will be given to these two bodies. Then they will be temporarily buried till someone comes and claims those bodies based on the DNA evidence that is there. All right, that's the second body coming out now that you see, already covered. Previous to this, like I said, 355 bodies have been recovered over the last 9 days from the Naraini River. As you can see in Bharatpur, the tragedy continues to unfold. Every day, through these people who've been on the ground relentlessly working, trying to find and recover these dead bodies, and through drones that have been used to identify these dead bodies in the Naraini River, these bodies are being pulled out on a daily basis. This is Vedika Sood for NDTV in Bharatpur district of Nepal. One of the bodies is now being taken to the ambulance. Like I said, there's a very strong stench coming from the body, highly decomposed. We believe it's of a man, the body that has been lying in the Naraini River. It's been floating in the Naraini River now for 9 days. This body is being taken to the ambulance, which is still about 35, 40 meters away from us. This body will then be taken to the morgue, like I said. DNA sampling will be done. There will be an identification number that will be given to the body, and then the body will be temporarily buried. Remember, Nepal being a Hindu nation, they cremate bodies, but given the number of bodies as of now, they're temporarily burying these bodies till a family member comes to claim them. This is Vedika Sood for NDTV in Bharatpur district of Nepal. I'm on the banks of the Naraini River here in Bharatpur district. What you see now are two bodies in that boat that have been recovered by the Nepali police along with some assistance from other teams. This takes the number of bodies from the river to 357 according to the police. We spoke to them sometime earlier and this was before these two bodies were recovered. They had said 355 bodies had been recovered till then. You see a sniffer dog here as well. There's drone also being used to try and search for the remains of those who have been lost in the floods. A lot of these bodies are surfacing in this river. You can see the Naraini River. The current is extremely strong at this point. In moments from now, it is drizzling here. You will see the team pull out those bodies, put it into an ambulance. Let me just show you where the ambulance is parked. It's straight down from here. If you look about 100 meters away, you see three vehicles. Two of them are ambulances. These bodies will then be taken for DNA identification. Remember, in Bharatpur district, a lot of these bodies, over 330 of them, have been temporarily buried for now. Their identification process has been completed, but The families are still waiting to hear, and the authorities are still waiting to hear from those families on whether these are the bodies they've been looking for. This is Vedika Sood in Bharatpur district in Nepal for

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8: We are crossing a heavy ridge line now. We are going to be descending into the valley where the damage has taken place. This is the Bhotekoshi River now. It used to be Trishuli downstream. It's now the Bhotekoshi. This is the first look that we saw by helicopter of the exact spot where the floods broke through. To my left over here, they were all homes. Ashwini, you see the bank of the river over here? They were all homes. None of them exist. They've been completely washed away. There is 100% destruction over here. 100%. There are no homes, no structures at all. As we go back towards Kathmandu, there's a helicopter right there. It's got dead bodies slung underneath it, is what we're told. Well, we're now in Trishuli, and it's in fact just on the banks of the Trishuli over here that a lot of the damage has taken place. Well, we are at one of the sites where there are rescue operations which are now taking place. The Nepalese army is over here. How is every minute absolutely critical in an operation like this? Time is not in your side.
9: We are more than 90 people here. So we are trying best.
8: With our reports, we hope to get and provide our viewers a bigger, better idea of the extent of the devastation and what the people of Nepal are going through. Vishnu Shom for NDTV.

0: devastating floods that have struck Nepal have left behind scenes of heartbreaking destruction. Lives have been lost, families are grieving, many are still waiting desperately for news of those they love. Homes and livelihoods have been swept away, and the full measure of this tragedy is still unfolding.
1: NDTV has reached the ground zero. We are at the Nuwakot area of Nepal where the flash floods have hit.
2: Situation is grim and it is only going to get tougher in next few hours.
1: The arrangements are here being made for the rescue mission.
3: This is the under construction dam retaining wall there collapsed.
1: Biggest marketplace of this area. Now this is what remains of that biggest bazaar of this area.
4: Hamara ladka aur hamari patni chali gayi.
3: More than 24 hours the restoration work is still going on.
5: When others are warming up, I'm raring to go. The stories that matter, the stories that shape your life.
6: Hello and welcome to Watching Prime 5 with me, Harisha Sehgal.
7: Welcome back. Now, FSSAI action against YY manufacturers in Ajmer. This is the noodle brand, and this is after certain violations were found at this particular unit. The FSSAI has seized over 32,000 kilos of stock, and loose and broken noodles were found at this warehouse, at this manufacturing unit. And it said that the broken noodles were then being reprocessed into bhujia. So the FSSAI seizing these noodles here and saying food and safety hygiene violations have been found. So let's go across to Tanushka now for more on this entire story and take us through now these latest developments coming in. This was a manufacturing unit in Ajmer, and these violations are found here, and also the noodles, the broken noodles, were being reprocessed into bhujia.
8: So the enforcement action has been initiated against CG Foods India Private Limited, which manufactures the instant noodles YY. You know, we famously know this, and a lot of households and children also cherish these noodles. Now, there's been unlicensed manufacturing of these noodles, and the loose noodles were being repurposed into bhujia variants. And this is a direct violation of Section 31 of the FSS Act. 32,107 kilos of stock was seized on the site, and several regulatory samples, including those of cooking oil also from the frying line, have also been taken by the FSSAI, the food regulator, for lab analysis. Additionally, 1,925 boxes of expired finished goods have also been detained from this particular unit, and 6 legal proceedings.
7: All right, Tanushka, getting us those details and this raid in Ajmer at a local manufacturing unit of YY, where broken noodles were being reprocessed as bhujia, and also many issues were found, hygiene and food safety violations found at this unit. In other news now, politics erupted after the appointment of Air Marshal Jitendra Mishra as the first ever CEO of the Ram Mandir Trust. Remember, this announcement came yesterday. The Air Marshal Mishra, who served for 38 years in the Indian Air Force, also served during Operation Sindoor, and he expressed gratitude for the new opportunity. But the Congress has hit out and raised questions over the appointment, with also a statement saying, I wonder if there is some hidden truth behind Operation Sindoor that led to his appointment. The BJP hit back over this questioning, hit back at the opposition, and said that the Congress Sena Virodhi mindset has been exposed by these statements. Meanwhile, Samajwadi Party Chief Akhilesh Yadav said that the BJP dealt a massive blow to devotion, so it will be a huge responsibility to whoever is appointed.
9: जी नमस्कार, आज मैंने ट्रस्ट की पहली बैठक अटेंड करी है और पहली बैठक जो थी वो इंट्रोडक्टरी बैठक थी, जहाँ पर हमने एक दूसरे के विषय में जाना और एक दूसरे के कार्य करने के विषय में जाना है। अब अगले 2-3-4-5 दिन जहाँ तक ट्रस्ट चाहेगा मैं उनके साथ बैठ के करूँगा और अपने काम को भली भांति से समझ लूँगा। जब मैं इसको भली भांति से समझ लूँगा तब मैं CEO के रूप में टेक ओवर करूँगा।
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7: All right, so controversy there after the appointment of the Ram Mandir Trust CEO. With that, we'll sip into a short break. More on the other side. 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
15: By noon the world has changed. The headlines tell you what happened. Breaking ground tells you why. We break down the story. We demand answers.
16: The deflection by the system, and it's a slow death really that Gurugram is now seeing.
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18: We are crossing a heavy ridge line now. We are going to be descending into the valley where the damage has taken place. This is the Bhotekoshi River now. It used to be Trishuli downstream. It's now the Bhotekoshi. This is the first look that we saw by helicopter of the exact spot where the floods broke through. To my left over here, they were all homes. Ashwini, you see the bank of the river over here. They were all homes. None of them exist. They've been completely washed away. There is 100% destruction over here. 100%. There are no homes, no structures at all. As we go back towards Kathmandu, there's a helicopter right there. It's got dead bodies slung underneath it, is what we're told. Well, we're now in Trishuli, and it's in fact just on the banks of the Trishuli over here that a lot of the damage has taken place. Well, we are at one of the sites where there are rescue operations which are now taking place. The Nepalese army is over here. How is every minute absolutely critical in an operation like this? Time is not on your side.
19: We are more than 90 people here. So we are trying best.
18: With our reports, we hope to get and provide our viewers a bigger, better idea of the extent of the devastation and what the people of Nepal are going through. Vishnu Shom for NDTV.
0: The devastating floods that have struck Nepal have left behind scenes of heartbreaking destruction. Lives have been lost, families are grieving, many are still waiting desperately for news of those they love. Homes and livelihoods have been swept away, and the full measure of this tragedy is still unfolding.
1: NDTV has reached the ground zero. We are at Nuwakot area of Nepal where the flash floods have hit.
2: Situation is grim and it is only going to get tougher in next few hours.
1: The arrangements are here being made for the rescue mission.
3: This is the under construction dam, retaining wall there collapsed.
1: Biggest marketplace of this area. Now, this is what remains of that biggest bazaar of this area.
4: Our ladka aur hamari patni chali gayi.
3: More than 24 hours, the restoration work is still going on.
5: When others are warming up, I'm raring to go. The stories that matter.
7: The magical world of Harry Potter is all set to return to the screens. This comes 24 years after the first film, Harry Potter film, was released. And the beloved wizard and his friends are going to come this time to the silver screen. It's going to be a TV series, and the first trailer of this new TV series has dropped. Take a look.
19: We can't protect them. We can only prepare them.
20: For what?
21: The highly anticipated Harry Potter series releases its first look. A sneak peek into the magical world of Harry and his friends. After the much-loved and iconic Harry Potter movies, the official Harry Potter series for television is officially on track.
22: I'm this great wizard, Lucky Force. But I don't really know anything.
21: Each season will adapt one of the seven books by author J.K. Rowling. The first season is based on the first book, Harry Potter and the Philosopher's Stone, and is set to release this Christmas.
22: Oh, come on, don't you two read?
23: Potter, Harry.
21: The fresh cast includes Dominic McLaughlin as young wizard Harry Potter.
22: Not Slytherin, not Slytherin.
24: Gryffindor!
23: Granger, Hermione.
21: Arabella Stanton plays the beloved young witch Hermione Granger.
23: Weasley, Ronald.
21: And Alistair Stout plays Ron Weasley.
22: He basically decides our entire future. So, no pressure.
21: Also stepping into the role of the notorious Professor Gilderoy Lockhart is the Game of Thrones star, Kit Harington.
25: Welcome to a new year at Hogwarts.
21: The new house crest designs has also been released. A minimally styled and accurate to the book design.
26: Mr. Porter.
21: The reaction online has been mixed. Some praising it, while many preferring the original and more opulent layout. The series serves as the reboot and the return of the Harry Potter world. With bewitching spells, action-packed Quidditch, fantastic beasts and more magic.
19: Exhibited any in here.
21: Mayank Chaudhary, NDTV.
7: All right, so a different cast but the same old magic. Harry Potter series will release on Christmas, so that's something to look forward to. Well, that's it for me for the moment. News

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4: We are crossing a heavy ridge line now. We are going to be descending into the valley where the damage has taken place. This is the Bhotekoshi River now. It used to be Trishuli downstream. It's now the Bhotekoshi. This is the first look that we saw by helicopter of the exact spot where the floods broke through. To my left over here, they were all homes. Ashwini, you see the bank of the river over here? They were all homes. None of them exist. They've been completely washed away. There is 100% destruction over here. 100%. There are no homes, no structures at all. As we go back towards Kathmandu, there's a helicopter right there. It's got dead bodies slung underneath it, is what we're told. Well, we're now in Trishuli, and it's in fact just on the banks of the Trishuli over here that a lot of the damage has taken place. Well, we are at one of the sites where there are rescue operations which are now taking place. The Nepalese army is over here. How is every minute absolutely critical in an operation like this? Time is not in your side.
5: We are more than 90 people here. So we are trying best.
4: With our reports, we hope to get and provide our viewers a bigger, better idea of the extent of the devastation and what the people of Nepal are going through. Vishnu Shom for NDTV.
6: Devastating floods that have struck Nepal have left behind scenes of heartbreaking destruction. Lives have been lost, families are grieving, many are still waiting desperately for news of those they love. Homes and livelihoods have been swept away, and the full measure of this tragedy is still unfolding.
7: NDTV has reached the ground zero. We are at Nuwakot area of Nepal where the flash floods have hit.
8: Is grim, and it is only going to get tougher in next few hours.
7: The arrangements are here being made for the rescue mission.
9: This is the under construction dam retaining wall there collapsed.
7: Biggest marketplace of this area. Now this is what remains of that biggest bazaar of this area.
10: Hamara ladka aur hamari patni chali gayi.
9: More than 24 hours, the restoration work is still going on.

Welcome. You're watching Crime 5 with me, Raisha Sehgal, and we track all the stories that matter from India. Balakot strike hero pilot Abhinandan Vartaman, who shot down Pakistan jet, retires from the Indian Air Force and joins an airline in Goa. Also on the show, NDTV continues to report from Ground Zero. My colleague Vedika Sood bringing you all the updates from Nepal at 5:30 p.m. Lots more lined up, but first the headlines. Amid politics over GDP, Prime Minister Modi hails India's 7.8% growth despite

0: Uncertainties calls it India's growth story. Prime Minister's remark amid escalating Congress versus BJP showdown. Row over Keralam CM's post deleted. Controversy after Keralam Chief Minister's Facebook post condemning the Grand Mufti's comments on women was taken down from Facebook. Politics over Ram Mandir's new CEO. Opposition trains guns. Says CEO appointment is a bid to divert devotees' attention from Chanda Chori. Asks why clean chit given to those who looted Ram. Congress Chief Mallikarjun Kharge writes to Union Minister J.P. Nadda over the Shuddhikaran Rao, demands an FIR. Kharge says Nadda had assured action but nothing has been done even after 24 days. Vijay versus Udhayanidhi in Tamil Nadu Assembly. DMK raises surge in crime, demands action against TVK leaders. Vijay says will respond soon. Telangana Mantri Konda Surekha sacked. Action after row over daughter's remarks against Chief Minister Revanth Reddy. Writes to Kharge, alleges political marginalization under Revanth Reddy. Nepal's death toll crosses 1,200 with nearly 5,000 people still missing. Rescue teams race against time. Desperate efforts underway to reach those trapped beneath the rubble. And well, 5 years after becoming the face of one of India's most tense military confrontations with Pakistan, Group Captain Abhinandan Vartaman is reportedly taking to the skies yet again, but this time as a commercial pilot. The former fighter pilot and Veer Chakra awardee has taken premature retirement from the Indian Air Force after 22 years of service. And according to reports, he has joined a Goa-based regional airline, Fly 91. Here's more.
1: From the cockpit of a MiG-21 Bison to the cockpit of a commercial aircraft, Abhinandan Vartaman, the Indian fighter pilot who was captured by Pakistan in 2019, became the defining image of the India-Pakistan military crisis, is embarking on a new chapter in aviation. The former group captain has reportedly taken premature retirement from the Indian Air Force after 22 years of relentless service. Sources cited by news agency PTI say Vartaman joined Goa-based regional airline Fly 91 in August as a commercial pilot. Vartaman's name is etched in India's military history for what happened in February 2019. After the Pulwama terror attack killed 40 CRPF personnel, India carried out airstrikes on a Jaish-e-Mohammed training camp in Balakot. A day later, Pakistan's Air Force retaliated. What followed was an aerial combat that brought the two nuclear-armed neighbors perilously close to larger conflict. Wing Commander Abhinandan Vartaman was part of that dogfight. His MiG-21 Bison was shot down. But before his aircraft went down, India said he'd engaged and brought down a Pakistani F-16. Vartaman ejected, suffered injuries and landed in Pakistani territory. He was captured and held for 3 days. His release on the night of 1st of March 2019 became a moment watched across India. He returned home after 3 days in captivity. Later that year, he was awarded the Veer Chakra, India's third highest wartime gallantry award. Now, more than 7 years after the dramatic aerial confrontation, Vartaman is reportedly preparing for a very different kind of flight. Bureau Report, NDTV.
0: Well, pilot Abhinandan Vartaman is the Balakot strike hero. Let's now rewind and tell you more about Abhinandan's 2019 dogfight. What actually happened during that time? Now, the Indian Air Force launched airstrikes after the Pulwama attack. After that, the MiG-21 Bison was shot down. This was the MiG in which Abhinandan Vartaman was flying, MiG-21 Bison, which was shot down by Pakistan Air Force. It was shot down by the

0: the Pakistani F-16. Now, during that dogfight and that aerial combat, Abhinandan ejected over Pakistan and he suffered multiple injuries after ejection as well. He was then captured by the Pakistani forces. He was held in Pakistan for 60 hours at a span of 3 days. This is exactly what happened back then in 2019. And he has been awarded the Veer Chakra as well for his stoic performance when he was captured by the Pakistan Army as well, and for the bravery. But after serving in the Indian Air Force for almost 22 years and fighting for India, he's now taken a premature retirement. I want to go across to our managing editor, Shiv Arur, for more on this. Shiv, fighter pilot Vartaman, served in the Indian Air Force for 22 long years and he's now joined a Goa-based airline. What are some of the reasons for him to take this premature retirement?
1: I'm hearing that this was a personal decision, Rahesha. Group Captain Abhinandan Vartaman, who was awarded with the Mahavir Chakra for the post-Balakot operations in which he was shot down before shooting down a Pakistani fighter. He was a wing commander at that time, if you remember. He was promoted to Group Captain. He's finished 20 years of service, so he is, technically he's done his pensionable service, as they say. And I think it was a personal decision. He's still quite young, and therefore to continue his career as an aviator, but in the passenger plane space. Interestingly, he's not unique in that respect, Rahesha. Many Indian Air Force pilots who've been part of operations, who've flown in war from the 1971 war to Kargil to now, many young pilots have spent a few more years in the Air Force after those operations and then decided to move on into commercial flight. They've done their 20 years. They still have some career ahead of them. I think it's tempting for the Indian public to think, oh, he's a Mahavir Chakra awardee and a war hero. Why doesn't he stay in the Air Force and rise straight to the top? It's not always that simple. The Air Force chain of command sometimes tends to be complicated. But having said that, this was definitely a personal choice that he made. For whatever reasons that he wanted to, he did. Of course, he had a long way to go in the Air Force. He was only a group captain. A group captain is equivalent to colonel in the Indian Army, Rahesha. So obviously, he would have had a longer career in the Air Force. But for personal reasons, career reasons, any other reasons that we can only conjecture on, he decided, to call it quits. I think it's important. And this is premature retirement. Remember that. He's not retired from the Air Force. He's taken premature retirement. So this was a personal choice for him. It's important also as a reminder and a final thought that he may be a Mahavir Chakra and a war hero and an iconic mustachioed pilot whoever everyone recognizes, but he's also a family man. He has a family, he has his own personal life, and therefore this was a decision he took.
0: Right, Shiv, of course, there's been no statement from the group captain Vartaman or the regional airline Fly 91. But of course, like you also pointed out, he served the Indian Air Force for 22 years. He also fought for India in that aerial combat with Pakistan. And now, like you mentioned, he will be taking to the skies, but this time as a commercial pilot, Shiv.
1: That's correct. As I understand it, he's joined Fly 91, which is a small regional airline, Rahesha. He hasn't started flying commercial yet. He's currently doing something called conversion training because he, of course, is a fighter pilot, right? He's used to flying MiG-21s and Sukhoi 30s. Now he's going to be flying ATR, propeller planes, which can carry 40 to 60 passengers. I understand he's going to be flying some of those regional routes from Goa to elsewhere. So he will start flying commercial very, very soon. As a fan of everything to do with the Air Force, imagine passengers who are going to have Abhinandan as their pilot, right? That's going to be really, really amazing. I wonder how they're going to, handle that because he's iconic. I understand that, when he used to travel, precautions needed to be taken because people would recognize him instantly with that amazing mustache of his. And therefore, there will have to be security and things like that. But I think it's fabulous that he's taken a very personal decision. And look at how the entire country is talking about it now.
0: Absolutely, Shiv. The war hero's new chapter waits. But thanks very much for sharing those crucial insights here with us on the show. Moving on, shifting our focus to Tamil Nadu, where Chief Minister C. Joseph Vijay has now announced major plans for the state, which includes an Olympic city, a motorsports city,

0: and a new secretariat complex. The Olympic City will feature world-class training facilities and also residential accommodation, while the Motorsports City will include a racing track for international events. The 20 lakh square foot secretariat complex will cost 1200 crore rupees. Now, Fort St. George will be preserved for its heritage value, and the announcements have drawn political fire as well. The DMK is now questioning Vijay's prime ministerial ambitions, saying that he lacks an absolute majority. The BJP says Vijay should first fix Chennai's roads, water and power shortages and also tackle the city's traffic. And then he needs to perhaps focus on other things. The backlash which the Chief Minister is, of course, facing is that he needs to focus on the basic amenities. Take a listen to what the Chief Minister of Tamil Nadu has to say on this.
1: புனித ஜார்ஜ் கோட்டையின் பாரம்பரிய கட்டடங்களை வரலாற்று மரபுச் சின்னங்களாக பாதுகாத்து அவற்றின் பாரம்பரிய மதிப்பை வருங்கால தலைமுறைகளுக்கும் அறியும் வகையில் உருவாக்கப்படும். இவற்றை கருத்தில் கொண்டு 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
2: He had not got a majority, simple absolute majority in Tamil Nadu itself. He is relying on the Congress, the Communist parties, VCK and IUML. How can he become Prime Minister? If he, once we were asking for separate Tamil Nadu, if Vijay gets separate Tamil Nadu,
3: he can become Prime Minister. Resignation threats by Congress ministers, the TVK simply refuses to accept Rahul Gandhi's leadership nationally.
0: All right, so we've seen that since the time Chief Minister Vijay has assumed office, he's swung into action, he's come out with major deals for the state and plans. And this is, of course, a big development push that Chief Minister Vijay is talking about, where he wants to perhaps transform the city into an Olympic-level city. He's talking about infrastructure, but he also wants to move away from the old secretariat, which is at Fort St. George at the Mount Road there in Chennai, to another place. This will cost the state government rupees 1200 crore. I want to go across to my colleague Sam, who's joining me live from Chennai. Sam, talk to us more about the major announcements that Chief Minister Vijay has unveiled today. That's on one hand. On the other hand, the kind of backlash that he is facing from the opposition, saying that he wants to move away from the old secretariat at Fort St. George, which will cost the state government 1200 crore rupees.
4: That's right, Rahe. So three projects announced by Chief Minister Vijay. One is he wants to shift the present Secretariat Crum Assembly Complex from the Fort St. George, the 17th century heritage complex, to a new location built in an area of around 20,000 square foot, spending 1,200 crore rupees, so that the state will have a state-of-art, modern, large area convenient for officials, visiting public, and to ensure good governance in terms of all modern amenities and infrastructure. The opposition, of course, points fingers at the government, saying that soon after taking over, the TVK government claimed that it had inherited empty coffers from the ruling DMK, and the state is under a debt of around 10 lakh crore rupees. Now they ask, where would the money come from? But the ruling TVK argues that it's important in the interest of Tamil Nadu's future, and they cannot compromise on that. Jayalalitha first attempted several years ago. She abandoned later. Karunanidhi indeed built a new assembly cum secretariat, but after Jayalalitha took over later, she abandoned that and turned into a hospital. Now the TVK hopes that this will again be, the government will be able to fulfill this and make sure the state government will have a large permanent structure. Secondly, the government also has promised to build a new Olympic city, modifying the plan to build a sports city by the earlier DMK government. This will have global standard, Olympic standard compliant infrastructure that will help nurture talent in Tamil Nadu to host international sporting activities and also to churn

0: Nadu Olympians from Tamil Nadu. Lastly, the state is also planning to have a motorcycling capital, perhaps in Coimbatore,
1: right,
0: to build on the inherent talent in the state towards formula racing and motor racing, and also to develop interest and to nurture talent among the youth in the state.
1: Right, Sam, thanks for sharing those crucial insights from Tamil Nadu. Well, staying on with stories from Tamil Nadu, there's a political clash which is brewing over TVK's Vijay for PM pitch. While TVK calls the chorus a wish, the DMK dismisses it, saying Vijay has no majority backing. But the TVK side is pushing back, saying that the slogan reflects the aspirations of supporters and not a formal political demand, and that any decision on the 2029 race is still premature. The DMK, on the other hand, said that Vijay failed to secure complete majority and that there is no basis for the demand. Meanwhile, the Bharatiya Janata Party has hit out at the Congress over its continued support to the TVK government, claiming that the party has rejected Rahul Gandhi's leadership but still remains in the cabinet. Kesavan, who is a BJP leader, has now asked why Congress has not withdrawn its support from TVK. Take a listen to all the reactions coming in on this story.
2: He had not got a majority, simple absolute majority in Tamil Nadu itself. He is relying on the Congress, Communist parties, VCK and IUML. How can he become Prime Minister? If he, once we had our asking for separate Tamil Nadu, if Vijay gets separate Tamil Nadu, he can become the Prime Minister.
3: See, it's not a demand, you have to identify the words, you have to clearly mention the words. It is not a demand, it is about the wish. There is a well and wish different from demand. There is no demand is there, there is a wish is there for every individual. Every individual having some unique knowledge, unique satisfaction, unique thoughts.
4: Since how long they will say about Rahul Gandhi? They have been saying it for the past 20 years or even 25 years. Rahul Gandhi became an MP in 2000 and now it's almost 26 years. So even a new entrant to politics, this Kanimudi MLA, she understands what Rahul Gandhi is. So this is the main thing, and for another 25 years, it is going to be BJP's rule in the center. So these people can dream, there is nothing wrong. But one thing Mr. Vijay has to be very careful is that any time Congress will pull you out. So they will. So before they pull you out, you throw them out. That is what our advice is.
5: Despite resignation threats by Congress ministers, the TVK simply refuses to accept Rahul Gandhi's leadership nationally. The Congress party meekly says that the TVK ministers and MLAs are in fan club mode, even after scathing repeated rejections of Rahul Gandhi's failed leadership by TVK. The Congress party still continues to be in a cabinet. They just issue empty threats and warnings. What is preventing the Congress party from withdrawing support?
1: Staying on stories from the south, but shifting our focus from Tamil Nadu to Kerala. There's a controversy brewing after Kerala Chief Minister's Facebook post condemning the Grand Mufti's comments on women, which was taken down on Facebook. Kerala Chief Minister V.D. Sathisan had condemned the Mufti's comments, calling for women to be confined to their homes like some kind of ornaments or jewellery and backing the parda. Sathisan then met a group of Islamic scholars yesterday, after which the Facebook post was removed. Congress's ally, the IUML, initially tried to downplay the comments. The Bharatiya Janata Party has now hit out at Sathisan, accusing him of Muslim appeasement for saving his chair, and that is why this U-turn that he has taken. The Keralam Chief Minister's office, however, has clarified. It says that the Facebook video was an extension of what was already on Instagram, and that there was an error on Facebook because of which that post by the Keralam Chief Minister condemning the statements by the Grand Mufti was removed. The Keralam CM says that claims of video being deleted after meet with Islamic scholars is untrue.
6: Having become the Chief Minister, Mr. V.D. Sathisan has been engaging in this exercise of saying something today

0: the misogynist comment that comes from a mainstream mainstream civil society, and there is no cases filed. There is nobody has been booked. This person who has made this comment has not been booked. We have seen similar situation where Congress, while in opposition, have raised such bugles and said people who say such statements should
1: all be right. Ashwin, I'll come back to you shortly. We have some breaking news coming in from Tamil Nadu. There's been a minor security breach during Chief Minister C. Joseph Vijay's convoy, wherein two men jumped over a barricade and they attempted to stop the Chief Minister's convoy in Chennai. Police sources say that the men wanted to hand over a petition to Vijay seeking action against police in a recent custodial death case. Both men have now been taken into custody and the investigation is underway. What we do know so far is that the two men have been taken into custody. There's been a minor security breach in Chief Minister C. Joseph Vijay's convoy in Chennai. What we also know is that the two men breached the security and the barricade to hand over a petition to Chief Minister Vijay, and this is over the custodial death that is happening in Tamil Nadu. However, what we don't know as of now is the fact that while they've been taken into custody by the police officials, we are still awaiting for more information on this story. I want to go across to Sam Daniel for more on this. Sam, over to you. What more can you add to this? We do know that the two men have been taken into custody who breached the barricade.
2: That's right. This happened when Chief Minister Vijay was returning after attending the assembly session this afternoon, and happened near the war memorial, not very far away from Fort St. George, where the assembly proceedings went on. And police sources say the people were gathered behind the barricading there as usual. And these two men, when the convoy approached that point, they crossed over, they jumped over the barricade and attempted to go into the middle of the road in a bid to stop the convoy. They say they had some petitions and they wanted to hand it over to the Chief Minister. This is with regard to a custodial death recently in Sivaganga district of Tamil Nadu. And these men wanted to the Chief Minister, who heads the police department, to take action against what they claim erring police there that led to this custodial death. These two men have been taken into custody. Interrogation is going on, and we'll have to wait and see whether they will arrest them or would they let them go after a warning. But this is being seen as a minor security breach, and the police, we understand, are also checking what could have gone wrong, if at all anything went wrong. More information will be clear a little later once the interrogation is over and the police complete their internal investigation.

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0: 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Elite Matrimony, India's most successful matchmaking service for the elite.
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5: We are crossing a heavy ridge line now. We are going to be descending into the valley where the damage has taken place. This is the Bhotekoshi River now. It used to be Trishuli downstream. It's now the Bhotekoshi. This is the first look that we saw by helicopter of the exact spot where the floods broke through. To my left over here, there were all homes. Ashwini, you see the bank of the river over here? They were all homes. None of them exist. They've been completely washed away. There is 100% destruction over here. 100%. There are no homes, no structures at all. As we go back towards Kathmandu, there's a helicopter right there. It's got dead bodies slung underneath it, is what we're told. Well, we're now in Trishuli, and it's in fact just on the banks of the Trishuli over here that a lot of the damage has taken place. Well, we are at one of the sites where there are rescue operations which are now taking place. The Nepalese army is over here. How is every minute absolutely critical in an operation like this? Time is not in your side.
6: We are more than 90 people here. So we are trying best.
5: 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Vishnu Shom for NDTV.
7: The devastating floods that have struck Nepal have left behind scenes of heartbreaking destruction. Lives have been lost, families are grieving, many are still waiting desperately for news of those they love. Homes and livelihoods have been swept away, and the full measure of this tragedy is still unfolding.
8: NDTV has reached the ground zero. We are at Nuwakot area of Nepal where the flash floods have hit.
9: Situation is grim and it is only going to get tougher in next few hours.
8: The arrangements are here being made for the rescue mission.
10: This is the under construction dam. Retaining wall there collapsed.
8: Biggest marketplace of this area. Now this is what remains of that biggest bazaar of this area.
11: Hamara ladka aur hamari patni chali gayi.
10: More than 24 hours, the restoration work is still going on.
12: When others are warming up, I'm raring to go. 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
13: Hello and welcome to Watch and Try in 5 minutes.

you this report by the banks of the Naraini River in Bharatpur district of Nepal. I want to for a moment show you the scene behind me. Like I said, this is the Naraini River. As you can see, the currents are extremely strong here. And it's a grim reminder of what took place 9 days ago here in Nepal. Now, Naraini's River is where a lot of bodies have been found. They've been pushed down by the strong currents from the upper regions. And the fight right now across these areas, the most impacted areas of Nepal, is finding people who are still alive or the bodies of those who are missing. And this search goes on for the 9th day today. Family members have been standing by outside hospitals, outside mortuaries, waiting for a word on their loved ones. I want to now take you straight to a makeshift burial ground that I went to this afternoon, and I want to bring to you scenes from there. There was a deathly silence that I witnessed when I got to the burial ground. More than 300 bodies have been buried there. And why? Because mortuaries cannot accommodate more than 40 to 50 bodies in this district. Here's that report.

interior. But this is not a final burial. The process of identifying these people continues, and there is another challenge here. As you can see, it continues to rain through the day, and the rain is softening the soil around these graves, making the ground more difficult to work with, and any future exhumation will be even more complicated. So let's tell you how these bodies will be ultimately identified. Bharatpur district, which is about 200 kilometers away from Kathmandu. Right now, to my left, you can see a lot of personnel from the Nepal police. One of them has a drone on him, and he set that drone off to find any indication of bodies or survival in the Narayani River here to my right. There are boats also. Rescue operations continue. According to the Nepali police, what we've got to know is from this river, the Narayani River, 355 bodies have already been recovered. About 335 have been buried for now. Of course, this is temporary burials that are taking place. Remember, Nepal cremates its people. It's a Hindu nation. But for now, temporary burials are taking place, given that they have not been able to identify these bodies, or the families have not claimed these bodies yet. That's the drone there. They're trying to look for any indication of any bodies or survival. This will continue through the day today for the next few hours. There's an overcast sky for now. That's the drone there on top that you see. It's going to go again into the river in a while from now for any signs of survival. Decomposed bodies, two of them, we believe both are of men, are now being pulled out of the boat by the teams there. You can see 1, 2, 3, 6 people who are helping with those bodies, I believe. And of course, they are in a highly decomposed state. They've been in the river for many days now. For almost 9 days, these bodies have been in the river. As you can see, these bodies are being taken away from the boat. All right, so those bodies are being kept here for now. I've been told that they'll be taken to the mortuary after this, after which these bodies will be, there'll be a DNA testing that will happen. There'll be an identification number that will be given to these two bodies. Then they will be temporarily buried till someone comes and claims those bodies based on the DNA evidence that is there. As you can see in Bharatpur, the tragedy continues to unfold every day through these people who've been on the ground relentlessly working, trying to find and recover these dead bodies, and through drones that have been used to identify these dead bodies in the Narayani River. These bodies are being pulled out on a daily basis. All right, so one of the bodies is now being taken to the ambulance. Like I said, there's a very strong stench coming from the body, highly decomposed. We believe it's of a man, the body that has been lying in the Narayani River. It's been floating in the Narayani River now for 9 days. This body is being taken to the ambulance, which is still about 35, 40 meters away from us. This body will then be taken to the morgue, like I said. DNA sampling will be done. There will be an identification number that will be given to the body, and then the body will be temporarily buried. Remember, Nepal being a Hindu nation, they cremate bodies, but given the number of bodies as of now, they're temporarily burying these bodies till a family member comes to claim them. It's now being taken all the way to the ambulance, after which it'll be taken to the morgue. This is Vedika Sood for NDTV in Bharatpur district of Nepal. Where I stand is more than 200 kilometers from the epicenter of where this tragedy unfolded 9 days ago. But look at the devastation it's caused here. Look at the heartbreaks it's caused. Your family members waiting for some closure, for some finality, for a body to be handed over to them, which may not happen for many days. Imagine, we're talking about more than 1,200 bodies that have been recovered, more than 4,000 people missing at this point. Their DNA samples will have to be matched with those of the families who claimed

0: that they have a loved one who is missing. That could take weeks, that could take months. This is a Himalayan tragedy that refuses to go away anytime soon. Also, restoration is going to take years, if not many, many months. Our next report is by Senior Managing Editor Vishnu Shom. He was reporting from Galchi, which is 84 kilometers south of the Rasuwa-Gari border with China. Take a look at the devastation it's caused there in terms of infrastructure, the bridges, the angry waters there.
1: Perhaps the toughest part of covering war or natural disasters is coming across accounts of what little children may have endured, perhaps lost their lives. Over here, about 2 hours south of Kathmandu, in a place which has been devastated, I've come across a knapsack, obviously of a school child, and I know this because these are school textbooks. The little boy's name is Roshan Mejav, a class 7 student, roll number 31. This is his Nepali textbook. And he studies or studied at the Sri Bagesh Secondary School. This textbook, and I did open it up, was, I think, a geography textbook. He's got his scale over here, and he's got two pens as well. And I think there was some food item kept inside the bag. I'm not going to touch it any further. I'm not going to move it from this spot. I just hope this little child has survived and comes back and takes what belongs to him. But I've had the misfortune of having covered the loss of children here in Nepal. I've seen a PlayStation of a child in Sendai in Japan during the Pacific tsunami. And I have seen in Ukraine a teddy bear, quite obviously of a child, just sitting there in between two building blocks which had been destroyed by a Russian bomb or missile attack. The number of little children who've lost their lives here in Nepal, countless. Will we ever get a real idea of what's happened to them? And will this child please appear from somewhere and reclaim what belongs to him? This is Galchi, 84 kilometers south of the boundary between China and Nepal. That's the Trishuli River. This is a power substation that I'm at, which is completely destroyed. We're going to be walking inside this power substation to give you an idea of the extent of the damage. The water beyond its normal levels rose several stories, wiping out bridges in this area and this power substation as well. There's a lot of machinery over here, and the Nepal army outside, and we'll show that to you in a moment, is busy trying to actually clear out and get out some of the transformers which are under the mud. But how much time it's going to take to actually fix all of this is anybody's guess. So these are the machines inside which have been badly damaged. These are the transformer cases, the FCB charger boxes. Outside over here are the transformers themselves. And they're trying to dig out wires, they're trying to right some of these transformers. Most of them would have been destroyed. Ramesh, who's over here, actually works and he survived this. Ramesh ji, aap zara humse baat kijiye. Aap ye bataiye, aap kahan the us din jab ye sab hua tha?
2: Yahan se.
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1: Thank you, aap bach gaye. Thank you very much. Aap theek rahiyega. Well, there you have it, an idea of the damage in just this one place. And think about it, for a country that exports its electricity, it's got a surplus, the impact or the hit on electricity generation itself and on substations like this has been absolutely immense.
0: Our next report is by Sikta Deo. Remember, Sikta has been on the ground ever since the tragedy struck Nepal.

0: She's bringing you reports from the most affected areas. She's about 150 kilometers or more away from where I stand. She brings you a report on the search operations along the Bhotekosi River and the challenges that the rescue personnel are facing at this point as search operations continue. Here's her report.
1: We are in Bhetwadi right now and we have reached the banks of Bhotekosi River with this rescue team. There was a forward party who was working around this area. They got a sense that there is a dead body under the debris submerged, and then they informed the people up there, the other team members, and then the team members have arrived and they have excavated this body from the debris. And right now, the wait is for the helicopter to reach here and airlift this dead body, which has been recovered from this debris. Behind me is also this house to give you a sense how high those waves of flash floods were, which came with mud, silt, stones, boulders, and submerged everything which came its way. So the process now here is simple. There are many missing, many family members are waiting to hear some news about their near and dear ones who have been missing for last so many days. And the government has assured them that the rescue work won't be stopped.
0: What's really important when tragedy of this magnitude unfolds in a country is that people must come together. And that's exactly what's happening in Nepal, with many volunteers coming together to help with search and rescue operations. My colleague Prabhakar brings you this ground report.
2: The place where we are standing right now is called Senior Care Home, and this is where the old people actually who were residing in Novakot area in an old age home actually, and most of them, they don't have their family members, they're orphaned for that matter, and they were staying in an old age home. They have been rescued and brought here. Seven of them lost their lives. So it was a two-floor building. So all those who were actually residing on the first floor, they were saved. But those who were on the ground floor on that particular moment, they all lost their life, and many of them are injured. They are going through the physical trauma, the mental trauma, I would say. And so this organization is kind of taking care of them, and they would be parked here till the situation gets back to normal. Sir, kya hua tha us din? Aap bataiye, aap bata rahe the.
3: उस दिन में क्या हो गया थी बाद अब खाना खाने का टाइम होने लग गया था और घर तो बाद आया बोल रहा है कि आया क्या आया देखा ही नहीं पति देखने के टाइम में पेट हिल रहा है ना रुक हिल रहा है देखने तो वहाँ आ गया जी वहाँ से भागने को तो बस ऊपर भाग गया जी पहाड़ पट्टी
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4: 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So that
2: she literally.
4: Yeah. She tried. She pulled that window and she tried to maintain that her head will be, below
2: above the water level.
4: Sorry. So above the water level. So she was been able to, save her life. And after 2 hours, the local, volunteers they came and they rescued her. She was fully in flood, fully with mud and water. So and then she was taken to this Ayurvedic hospital. She also was under the water. And the local volunteers tried, and she is 91 years old actually.
2: 91.
4: Yes. But now she looks very calm.
2: नेपाल में जो त्रासदी हुई है उसका सबसे दिल दहलाने वाला अगर आपको नज़ारा देखना है तो पशुपति नाथ मंदिर के पीछे का ये घाट देखिए आपको लगातार जो है वो डेड बॉडीज जलती हुई दिख रही हैं और इसमें ज़्यादातर जो 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
0: So many symbolic cremations taking place in the impacted areas. This is a way for families to seek closure. That's all we have time for today on day 9 of this tragedy that continues to unfold after the big, big flash floods that impacted so many areas here in the Himalayan nation. I leave you with this visual of an angry Narayani river. Strong currents here, perhaps sending out a message of how humans have been the biggest menace when it comes to nature. Thank you for watching this special broadcast.

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6: We are crossing a heavy ridge line now. We are going to be descending into the valley where the damage has taken place. This is the Bhotekoshi River now. It used to be Trishuli downstream. It's now the Bhotekoshi. This is the first look that we saw by helicopter of the exact spot where the floods broke through. To my left over here, they were all homes. Ashwini, you see the bank of the river over here? They were all homes. None of them exist. They've been completely washed away. There is 100% destruction over here. 100%. There are no homes, no structures at all. As we go back towards Kathmandu, there's a helicopter right there. It's got dead bodies slung underneath it, is what we're told. Well, we're now in Trishuli, and it's in fact just on the banks of the Trishuli over here that a lot of the damage has taken place. Well, we are at one of the sites where there are rescue operations which are now taking place. The Nepalese army is over here. How is every minute absolutely critical in an operation like this? Time is not in your side.
7: 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So we are trying best.
6: With our reports, we hope to get and provide our viewers a bigger, better idea of the extent of the devastation and what the people of Nepal are going through. Vishnu Shom for NDTV.
8: Devastating floods that have struck Nepal have left behind scenes of heartbreaking destruction.

0: Lives have been lost, families are grieving, many are still waiting desperately for news of those they love. Homes and livelihoods have been swept away, and the full measure of this tragedy is still unfolding.
1: NDTV has reached the ground zero. We are at a Nuwakot area of Nepal where the flash floods have hit. Situation is grim and it is only going to get tougher in next few hours. The arrangements are here being made for the rescue mission.
2: This is the under construction dam retaining wall there collapsed.
1: Biggest marketplace of this area. Now this is what remains of that biggest bazaar of this area.
3: Hamara ladka aur hamari patni chali gayi.

0: Welcome to Nationwide at 6. I'm Gauri Dwivedi. The big focus continues to be the GDP growth rate of 7.8% that has triggered sharp political reactions that are coming in from the opposition side. In fact, that remains our big focus this evening, viewers. And in fact, there are a bunch of reactions that have also been coming in, even as Prime Minister Modi today hailed the growth, saying it was achieved despite global uncertainties. Prime Minister Modi also called the 7.8% rise India's growth story. This after the Congress mocked the numbers with a froth jibe on social media platform X. Within hours, the BJP hit back with its own cup tea taunt, accusing the Congress party of manufacturing divisions. Taking the analogy forward and further, Union Minister Kiran Rijiju said that Congress was in deep intoxication, out of touch with reality. Meanwhile, Union Minister, Commerce Minister Piyush Goyal added that ministers don't manufacture data, urging citizens to not fall for pessimism. Top economists have rejected the 2.6 growth claims made by some, reiterating that such calculations have erroneously been done between two different data series. This hasn't deterred political criticism, and let's play out some of those sound bites for you.
1: Duniya ke kai hisson mein संघर्ष की स्थिति बनी हुई है, फूड फ्यूल या सप्लाई चेन्स, हर क्षेत्र में अनिश्चितता का प्रभाव पड़ रहा है। इस चुनौतीपूर्ण माहौल में भी भारत की इकोनॉमी ने अपनी गति बनाए रखी है। पिछले क्वार्टर में हमने 7.8% की ग्रोथ दर्ज की है। आज भारत की ग्रोथ स्टोरी दुनिया के लिए विश्वास और नए अवसरों का स्रोत बन रही है।
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3: 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And the only possible job left is to get onto a television panel trying to concoct or manufacture an argument.
4: Ab yahi hai na, sona kyun nahi kharidne ka? जीडीपी बढ़ा है क्वार्टरली, अब उसका इम्पैक्ट बढ़ने का एक आम नागरिक की जिंदगी में क्या आता है वो देखना बहुत जरूरी है। आज आप देखिए जीडीपी तो बढ़ा दिया आपने, 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
5: 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minus the taxation, is actually 8.2, you know, which is even a better thing. So that's real. Let's not question it. Let's try and sustain it.
0: With regard to these GDP numbers, I spoke with Dr. Saurabh Garg, who's the Secretary of the Ministry of Statistics, on the entire data numbers, the revisions that took place, and of course, the erroneous interpretation as far as data series is concerned, done by some. Listen in to that conversation. Amidst the GDP growth numbers that have come in, 7.8% about the India growth story, you have naysayers who have themselves changed their multiple positions as far as data interpretations is concerned. But what exactly does the data say? What really does the statistical reality really show? And why those who are doomsayers and naysayers have got it absolutely wrong? To talk on those aspects, we have with us Dr. Garg, who is the Secretary of Ministry of Statistics and Program Implementation, the very body which actually conducts these detailed data analysis and reading. Dr. Thank you so much for speaking to us on NDTV.
6: Thank you. Pleasure to be here.
0: Let me start first by asking, sir, that as far as the numbers are concerned, 7.8% is the growth that has come in amidst a very volatile global scenario in the first quarter. Explain to us the primary drivers as far as the growth is concerned, and also coming in at a time when some of the real-world economic data that exists, you know, whether it's passenger car sales, whether it's overall car numbers, GST collections, all of it corroborating the 7.8% growth story, even though all of it may not be feeding into the GDP data, but corroborating the overall growth story of 7.8%.
6: Yes, absolutely. As you very correctly mentioned, the real world data corroborates totally the 7.8% growth rate. If we are to look at which sectors, if you look at the PMI, that has been consistently over 50 in these last 3 months, around 54, 55 for manufacturing, and even more expansionary for services at 58, 59, and just short of 60. So a combination of both manufacturing and services has seen this growth. Now let's break it down further on the services side. We look at real estate, that's grown by 24%. We look at a host of other services that exist and manufacturing, for example, electrical equipment, that's grown by 28%, commercial vehicles at 18%. We look at steel and cement, that has been over 8%. Electricity, which is a very good indicator for economy-wide growth, that has grown at 9%. Within services, hotels, accommodation, food, that's been in the region of 16 to 18%. Retail trade, wholesale trade at 16 to 19%. So that's the range that we are talking about of different services and on the manufacturing side on the hard data. Automobiles, as you mentioned, tractors and transport equipment has been closer to 20%. So it's very surprising if someone questions the 7.8% when hard data has shown this kind of growth rates. And the kind of data sources that we use are a combination of hundreds of data sources. GST e-way bills have grown consistently at 12 to 13%, and GST data has only corroborated these growth rates. So whether you look at hard data, you look at financial data, credit has grown at 18%, commercial credit at 20%. So whether you look at financial data numbers, whether you look at private consumption, which has grown at over 8%, capital investment has grown at about 12%. So you look on the expenditure side, you look on the production side, all numbers point to an extremely healthy growth rates despite the geopolitical uncertainties that exist. So it's quite surprising that people are questioning the 7.8% growth rate that has come out in quarter one.
0: So that's a very detailed, overview of where things stand as far as the growth trajectory of India is concerned. You know, before I come to the other technical aspects as far as the data is concerned about, you know, the role of the deflator and several other aspects, I want to ask your opinion, sir, and also your reaction to those who are actually making very tall, fallacious claims as far as data not being accurate. In fact, some even making some fallacious, erroneous arguments about data jugglery. Your reaction to that, sir?
6: Yeah, as you very correctly said, they are totally baseless. Can't understand how they can talk of data jugglery. I think we've been very transparent with what data sources that we are using, and those data sources are available for anyone to cross-check in case they have any doubts on that data. And these same data sources are also corroborated by private sector company reports, by the GST revenue collections, which reflect payments actually made by firms and establishments on sales made, and production data, whether it's steel, cement, electricity, or a host of others, as I mentioned earlier. So I'm very surprised at this data jugglery allegations. We would be very happy to understand that in case there is any data point which seems to be doubtful, we'll be very happy to get feedback on that and be able to explain or otherwise corroborate what the data that we are using.
0: Okay. As far as the role of deflators, let me now come to the specifics, the technical aspects that need to, of course, also be understood in greater detail and also clarified as well, which is the role of deflators, the revision of GDP numbers specifically to the particular quarter, your reaction to that, sir, and how that undertakes. If you could explain it to us in a simple manner.
6: Yeah. So when GDP is calculated, we use what is both known as a current prices, which reflects whatever the pricing is as out now, and at constant prices, which really reflects the actual economic value output growth, and which is stripped off the price increases. So that's how current and constant price estimates are made for every quarter that we do. At the same time, from every 5 to 7 years, and that's the international practice, we change the base year for comparison. And this base year is changed because the economic structure of the economy changes. As you would realize, 10 years back or 2011-12, there were a large number of products which didn't exist, whether it's electronic goods or a host of other projects which have got phased out. So the industrial structure that was existed in 2011-12 has changed, and that's why the base year was changed to 22-23. And let me repeat that this is an international protocol is there, the United Nations and other international agencies. There are set methodologies which determine how this methodology is to be implemented. And in fact, whenever we do these changes, we do it in consultation with these international agencies. So combination of economic structure change, methodological change, and new data sources that come up. For example, because of Digital India, we have so much penetration of the digitization across the economy. Introduction of GST has thrown up new data sources that were not available. And we do a host of new surveys. We've started doing the annual survey of unincorporated sector enterprises, which gives a much better sense of how the informal sector is doing. So all these three reasons, as I mentioned, we do rebasing, and this is an international practice. When we started the process, we discussed with the experts, economists, and put out the methodology for people to critique it, examine it, and suggest. And 6 months back in February is when we brought out the numbers as per the revised base. And whenever a base changes, the numbers also tend to get modified, as I mentioned, because it captures the economic structure more effectively, and we have new data sources.
0: Right.
6: So the allegation that has been made is that in quarter one of this year, we have the figure of GDP at 88 lakh crores, and which should be compared with the similar methodology and data that we had, which is 80.3 lakh crores as of quarter one of the last fiscal year. In the previous base, it was 86 lakh crores, but as I mentioned, because of improved methodologies that we had, that had been revised downward to 80 lakh crores 6 months back, not today, I think, which has also been incorrectly projected. If we were to compare the number, had it been in the old base, what that number would have been, while it's speculation, but it would have perhaps been at 93, 94, 95 lakh crores. I don't want to speculate on that number, but if at all someone wanted to use the previous base year, they would have had to recalculate it and use it. It's like in 24-25, As per the previous base year, the number was 79 lakh crores. But in the new base layer, it was somewhere around 72 or 73.
0: Okay.
6: So that's how it moved from quarter one, 24-25, from about 73 to 80 to 88. That's comparing apples to apples.
0: Absolutely. That apples to apple comparison is what is most important. My final question to you, sir, briefly, if you could tell us that one of the most important aspects of the GDP growth numbers that came out was also the capital formation, which was upwards of 11%, a little shy of 12%, indicating the amount of capex funding that's coming in from the government, front loading its capital expenditure. Sectors, specific sectors which have actually benefited the most, where this acceleration has been seen the most. If you could briefly tell that, sir.
6: Yeah. Yes. So, as you very correctly said, what is technically called gross capital formation is more, in simple words, understood as investment in the economy. And this investment has happened from the government sector, public sector, and the private sector. And this is at about 11.9%, which is extremely healthy and augurs well for the future. If we were to look at the specific sectors, I must say that the electrical equipments have been the highest, both domestic production and in fact imports were around 51%, which is incredibly high. And that shows that in that sector, there has been high investments that have occurred. Apart from, of course, what has happened both in the government and private sector, in the government and public sector. So this capital investments have happened in the electrical sector, in the transport sector, commercial vehicles as well as passenger vehicles. That has grown extremely at a high rate.
0: All right, I'm going to leave it there, sir. Dr. Garg, thank you so much for speaking to us and really busting those naysayers and those who actually incorrectly have put out some of those assessments, statistical mistakes that they have made. Of course, all with a clear agenda. I'm going to leave it there. Dr. Garg, thank you so much for joining us on EdTV. In fact, India's business landscape is booming even as growth faces some, growth numbers seem to be indicating that 7.8% means that the Indian economy has fared much better than the world. Speaking exclusively to NDTV, SBI Group Chief Economist Soumyakanti Ghosh explains what exactly is it that investors are looking at from here on with the GDP numbers clocking it at 7.8%. Listen in. Let me start by asking you that SBI has put out a very important note in the wake of the statistics being misread. And in fact, you've actually put that out very clearly, saying that misreading some of this data is actually completely unsolicited and a sure sign of intellectual dishonesty. Let me start by asking you, sir, if you could clarify and debunk some of those doomsayers who are misreading the data, in fact comparing apples to oranges, how you have in fact put that entire data into perspective.
7: Yeah, thank you, Gauri. I think I'm audible.
0: Yes, sir.
7: Difficult location, but let me explain to you what has actually happened. If you look into the data for the layman's purposes,

0: I think if you look into the nominal GDP number for the latest quarter, it is at 88.3 lakh crores. This number was 80 point, this number in the corresponding quarter of last year was 80 lakh crores. And this 80 lakh crores was revised downwards from 80.4 lakh crores in the June GDP data for the June numbers. Now, and so now what ideally GDP numbers are revised in frequent intervals. Every country, no country is an exception, including USA. So what has actually happened is that these 88.3 lakh crores, the latest nominal GDP data for the last quarterly GDP data for the last quarter has been actually juxtaposed against an number, quarterly GDP number, which is of an old series of the same quarter, and that is, that was the, released in August 25. So the data for the first quarter of last year, Q1 FY26, which was released in August 25, was 86.1. Then it got reduced to 80.4, and finally in the last number it is 80, which gives us a growth rate of around, calculate over 88.3, gives us a growth rate of 10.3%. So ideally, if you are making a comparison over an unchanged base of last year, you should be making the comparison over 80.4 and not 86.1, which is of an older base. If you, even if hypothetically assuming that I am making the comparison of 88.3 over 80.4, that still gives you a real GDP growth rate of 7.3% and a nominal GDP growth of 9.7%. So I think this is just confusing the numbers. It is clear that the old series has been replaced, the base has been replaced 2011-12 to the current 2022-23 base. The MOSPI has revised the GDP series, the MOSPI has revised the IIP series, MOSPI has revised the CPI series, and for better reconciliation and better matching of the numbers, MOSPI has now introduced quarterly revisions. Earlier, this revision used to happen only in February of every fiscal year.
1: Okay.
0: Now it is happening in every quarter. So ideally, this 10.3, ideally this number of 2.6 is actually a misnomer, because you are calculating and comparing two bases which are of different years. You are comparing apples and oranges.
1: In fact, listening to another important voice as far as the state of the Indian economy is concerned, after those very robust set of numbers that came in, 7.8%, Harsh Gupta Madhusudan, who's the fund manager and chief India strategist at Ionic Wealth, whom I spoke to regarding the numbers and the controversy that it has created. Listen in. On NDTV itself, you've had economists saying that, and it's a fact that GDP data, like any other economic data, gets revised regularly, and that's a standard practice that happens around the world.
2: Absolutely. So not only GDP data, but CPI data, all cities where you're measuring a basket, in usual course of time, you just measure the change in that production over time or change in prices over time. But every 10, 12, 15 years, you have to refresh the basket because there are many things which are not being purchased or produced earlier. This has not only happened in India, it happens in the US, it happens in African countries, it happens in European countries. Once again, if the government had any incentive to distort the data, they would make the revised GDP series number bigger, not smaller. If they had done so, almost nobody would have questioned them, because generally speaking, around the world, the rebased GDP data tends to be bigger because new production items are not counted in the old series. As it so happens, perhaps because of the COVID or because of other policy measures, 4 or 5 years ago, maybe the informal sector did not grow as fast as the formal sector. And therefore, it was an honest update that the new series of the GDP is showing a slightly smaller GDP. By, let's say, 3% or 2%. And now, therefore, to use that and compare across cities, I really have no words for that, because it makes, it's again, you're comparing apples and oranges. You have to compare within the same cities. You can then argue that the what we are measuring is insufficient or wrong or distorted. You can argue that if the measurement itself was wrong.
1: Okay.
2: But you cannot just pick two different numbers across two different cities. That is like comparing your score in football against your score in cricket.

0: What do the numbers actually mean? NDTV's managing editor Padmaja Joshi spoke to former chief economic advisor KB Subramaniam, who breaks down the 7.8% GDP growth figure and the methodology behind it. Listen in to a slice of that conversation.
1: Question, of course, and I want to ask you specifically, it's being argued that this data, these numbers are not trustworthy because in fact, this figure should not be 7.8%. It is closer to 2.6%. Some are even saying that the growth is zero. How do you respond to that?
2: For the benefit of our viewers, let me just explain conceptually using an example. Let's suppose that my weight last year was 150 pounds. And this year, let's say the weight is 80 kilograms. So I compare actually the weight in pounds versus one in kilograms and say, hooray, oh, I've lost a lot of weight. I'm comparing across units. I'm doing arithmetic across units. I think, you know, that example really illustrates, because what we have to remember is that last year, the methodology was changed, GDP methodology was changed. And I think one of the things that actually the, you know, National Statistics Office always does and is recommended by the UN statistical method as well, is when a methodology is changed, actually to ensure an apples to apples comparison, there is a back series that is also generated so that you can actually compare across. Now, what is being done, like I said in the example, actually, where you're comparing weight in pounds, you know, versus kilograms, basically you're doing arithmetic with, you know, apples and oranges, which does not really make much sense. Also, you know, instead of actually using real quantities to infer real growth, nominal quantities are being used actually to infer real growth. Now let's also put it together with some of the other numbers, and I think that will really sort of help our viewers understand. So let's look at a few more statistics, right? Private investment is up 12%. The gross fixed capital formation, you know, has increased by 12% itself. Capacity utilization actually is up close to inching to 80%. And that's typically where investment actually starts going up. The private capex of listed companies, and this is a Citi report that I'm quoting from, has gone up 11%. Bank credit, and this is RBI data, which actually shows that bank credit from July to July, year on year, has increased by almost 20%. If you look at the construction sector, and this is from the GDP numbers, has grown at 16%. Household vehicle registrations are up 16%. Passenger transport vehicles are up around 14%, slightly more than 14%. Goods transport vehicles are up 20%. And the industrial index of industrial production for capital goods is up 15%. All these are in double digits, high double digits, Padmaja. You put that together with actually a number that is, you know, less than 3%. I think you start seeing actually why, for instance, I mentioned, you know, the example I gave you of using, you know, weight in kilograms versus weight in pounds to actually create confusion. That is what explains it.
1: No, but I want to bring you back to the methodology itself, because the argument is that the government has deliberately revised last year's GDP numbers downward so that this year's growth rate would be artificially inflated. Why was this done? Why was the methodology changed?
2: See, Padmaja, I was actually at the, you know, at the International Monetary Fund, where a lot of discussion was happening on these statistics. So what India actually has done last year is to move to the methodology that is actually the, you know, cutting edge methodology of the double deflator. And let me explain this for our viewers that's a step in the right direction. So think about just a simple example. Let's say I make khichdi and I sell khichdi, let's say, right? You know, in order to make khichdi, I need to use rice and lentils. You know, dal and chawal, right? Now suppose basically khichdi price goes up by 10%, but dal and chawal only goes up by 5%. Then, you know, because we actually use the actual prices that are paid, the nominal quantities, from there to infer the real prices, what actually gets done in this case, if you look at the value added through khichdi, what the statistical office will do is it will deflate that actual nominal price by 10% for the price of the khichdi, which is the output. And it will deflate the price of the inputs, which is in this case rice and dal, by 5%. So, you know, double deflator is actually you deflate the output at the price level, change in the price level of the output, and you deflate the input at the price level of the input, so that you get arrive at real quantities, and then you do arithmetic with the real quantity. So that's what the 7.8% that we've got actually is with the double deflator method. And here, let me also, because I was there involved, and you know, I'm seeing some of the people on social media saying, oh, you know, IMF actually had said, you know, this for the, I was there very much actually pushing back with the IMF, you know, on the, on their assessments. You know, many, many times actually there are aspects that actually are not necessarily perfect in their assessments. But despite that, India has moved to a methodology that is actually the cutting edge, you know, of the double deflator. So I think, you know, here, as you can see, we have moved to a better methodology. That is something which every country does, because I think it is important to understand. See, you know, the statistical office uses proxies to actually assess what is going on. For instance, if I actually want to know whether, if a doctor wants to know whether I have fever or not, he basically checks my pulse or maybe uses a thermometer. That is basically what proxies are used. But as more data comes in, as the economy proceeds, more data, you actually use that data to assess the come up with the measurement, you know, in a better manner. And that happened during the time when I was in government, or anybody else was in government as well. And I think here's where last point that I actually want to, you know, mention as well, because many times the common person thinks about, oh, he says, oh, so many economists, in fact, you know, one of the media persons has said as many economists, so many opinions, etc. That is also actually in some sense trying to sort of color the, you know, the debate in one way. I'll give basically a litmus test for the viewers to use.
3: कैसे भी हो तीन रंग बना रहे बोझे पेंट्स रंग बना रहे

0: from Washington to Korea. Witnessed history being made in global capitals and conflict zones. Brought clarity to complex issues of national security and international affairs. Aditya Raj Kaul, covering international affairs like no one else. 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
4: मीठा या नमकीन चाहे जैसे खाओ 100% सूजी से बनी आर प्योर व मिसली स्वादिष्ट सेहतमंद हर रोज
5: Floods that have struck Nepal have left behind scenes of heartbreaking destruction. Lives have been lost, families are grieving, many are still waiting desperately for news of those they love. Homes and livelihoods have been swept away, and the full measure of this tragedy is still unfolding.
6: NDTV has reached the ground zero. We are at Nuwakot area of Nepal where the flash floods have hit.
7: Situation is grim and it is only going to get tougher in next few hours.
6: The arrangements are here being made for the rescue mission.
8: This is the under construction dam, retaining wall there collapsed.
6: Biggest marketplace of this area. Now this is what remains of that biggest bazaar of this area.
9: Hamara ladka aur hamari patni chali gayi.
8: More than 24 hours, the restoration work is still going on.

India is chasing gears. Faster, bolder, more restless. It doesn't stop.

0: ill-educated and egregiously wrong claims made by some that if the original base of June 2025 quarter was used, growth in June 2026 quarter would be much lower. Let's get into that head on. Why should this claim not be made, and why, in your view, is it egregious?
1: The first and most important thing here is that in economies like India, where there is a, where there is rapid growth and there is a high degree of informality, you need to keep revising your series. Because once you've identified a series, and for the benefit of your viewers,

0: those series were distorted. So that couldn't be done. It couldn't be done in 2020. Finally, post-COVID, we started a new series in 2022-23. Now, when you do a new series, you have a completely new set of input data. What you also do, and we also did, was significantly improved the methodology. And so therefore, different series, because the underlying data is different. See, the GDP is not a measurement. GDP is an estimate in every economy, including the US. GDP is an estimate. And those estimates, so you cannot do apples and oranges comparisons, that you cherry pick this from this series and cherry pick that from that series. As someone has observed, if you, that 2.6% or 2.8% number for nominal, if you use real data from the old series and the new series, the growth would be 70% year on year. So that tells you how unwise it is. And actually, I would say completely improper. And I was surprised and shocked that this is getting so much traction.
1: Yeah.
0: And so I had to, because, you know, and as I also wrote, that bad information travels much further than good information. And therefore, if you want to have a proper discussion and analysis, it is very important for us to understand how fast we are growing. If you get it wrong, the policies will be wrong.
1: Yeah.
0: Therefore, I think it's important to understand that. Now, the revision of base was known in March. So when on 28th of Feb, the new series was launched, it was very well known. And in fact, most of us were disappointed that the nominal GDP number came down. In fact, that meant that the debt to GDP statistics, which the government has anchored to, had actually gone up. So this was a genuine, honest assertion of assessment of where the economy was. To now, 5 months later, come back and say, oh, it was revised down because you could bump up the growth is actually, I think, unwise and I think ill-intended.
1: You know, to your point, Neelkanth, about how bad news travels so fast, and this is something that you've been tracking, it's to the rest of the world, it's dry data. Right? GDP is not the top headline every day, which everyone is speaking about. Why do you think it's become like this, where it's a narrative that is being pushed one way or the other based on data?
0: I think as someone in the media, I think you are the expert. My job used to be to analyze data and figure out and see, you know, what good information, policy information could come out of it, or investment information could come out of it. As to why something as dry as this, the fact that on a mainstream channel, we are discussing how GDP is calculated. I mean, in a way, it is good that the country as a whole wants to understand these things better. I think it's a welcome change. But you're right in that it may not be very necessary for everyone to know how these things are calculated. So, frankly, I don't understand, but I mean, it is what it is.
1: Yeah, it is what it is. So let's come back to what it means statistically, because I think it's important to put facts out there. Now, you talked about how the series change is affected time and again, and this has happened several times in the past to actually capture what's changing in the Indian economy. Have we typically seen some variance in the first set of numbers which comes after the base series has changed, like we saw in this quarter? Is that something that typically happens?
0: Yeah, but look, this change happened in March. This is not being done, right now. And the 4% decline in nominal GDP. So the previous year's nominal GDP full year was reduced by 4% in the new series. And you look at the transition in the 93-94 series, the 97-98 series, the 2004-05 series, the 2011-12 series, every time the common years, so there will always be common years, you have to have them, the GDP of the common year would be very different from in the old series versus the new series. In many cases, it was bumped up because the economy, the informal side was doing well. In many cases, it was brought down when, especially when you go through a phase of a crisis, because in the informal series, see, 35-40% of the GDP is informal, meaning that you can't even theoretically get data about them on a regular basis. So when you start a new series, you estimate, you do a survey, and that survey is used to estimate. So you

0: would survey 500,000, 1 million small enterprises. You would survey you know, several hundred thousand households to understand how they consume and then benchmark. So when you do that, especially say during COVID, when you don't have those surveys, you are using formal sector data to extrapolate what was happening in the informal sector. So this is how GDP is done in every economy. This is not just unique to India. The process we follow is a standard global process. Now, when you go through a crisis like COVID or a crisis like, say, or another crisis, but, you know, sharp shifts like GST transition, the formality to informality, there are lots of series shifts that start happening. So if in a way, what you can see is that, and we explained that in our note, which I also linked to in the tweet, that the reassessment of the informal sector, especially on the services side, was sharply lower. And that is perhaps an outcome of the fact that during COVID, we perhaps overestimated the size of. So see, these are statistical matters. I think, you know, ascribing bad intent or that manipulation is I think, very detrimental. One, it is absolutely wrong. And second, it just, you know, these kind of debates are the waste of time to start with. But more importantly, you know, they just add uncertainty. And I don't think that is wise.
1: Yeah, no, so which is why we're having this conversation, Neelkanth, and why it's so important. And which is also why I want to take your time to get your sense on some of the reasons that have been cited. One of them is it doesn't feel like 7.8% growth. If there is 7.8% growth, why are the roads so bad? Why do people not get as much as many jobs as they want? Why is the infrastructure so poor? Even to the extent of look how polluted our cities are. So it is. Why does that theory not make sense?
0: Look, India is a lower middle income economy. We are give or take $3,000 per capita. The snapshot of India on those metrics that you talked about is going to look ugly for the next 15, 20 years. What we have to see is what is the pace of change. And if we grow at this pace, and this that should be our objective, and I'm so happy that people are raising these questions because that is, as the collective demand for growth shows up, then the regime, the political system also then responds to it. Because when they see this is what the people want, people prioritize that. So what you're talking about as bad roads, poor sanitation, you know, pollution, all of these are problems that need to be addressed. And these problems, once we address, will drive the next labor phase of growth. Why does it feel bad? Well, look at it this way. When you have a slack in the labor market, see, we are growing fast, but we are still well below the pre-pandemic path. Mm-hmm. So we had, you know, if you project this trend line, suppose that 7% is the right growth rate. During COVID, we fell sharply. Then we rebounded, and now we are growing faster than 7%, but the gap is still about 9-10%. Now, in economies like, say, China or Japan or Europe, where the labor force is shrinking, being 2 years behind the pre-pandemic path, which most of them are, we are about 1.5 or maybe slightly less now, is not very harmful because the labor force is shrinking. In our case, the labor force is growing by almost 1 crore a year. So there are 1.5 crore extra workers. So the wage growth, the real wage growth is not happening. But the aggregate output is expanding. And so you can see that while, you know, the 35% growth in cars is on a low base. If you remember last year when the GST cut announcement happened on the 15th of August, effectively, there was a pullback in car demand for a few weeks. So, but 35% on that base means that, you know, you've actually grown 24% if you adjust for that also. So you have strong car sales growth. You have strong two-wheeler sales growth. You have credit growth accelerating. You have cement volume growth accelerating. Steel demand and investments are up. I mean, the other day I saw headlines that just the new plant capacity in Odisha for steel

0: is 100 million tons. Now, for someone like me, who used to be a steel analyst for a long time, I mean, 35, 40 million tons was a national capacity in 2006-07. And when 80, 90 million tons was planned, we were worried that a lot of defaults will happen, and they did happen. Now, with a 160, 170 million ton capacity output or demand, we are talking about one state adding 100 million tons over, of course, 7, 8 years. But so the demand growth is strong. I mean, you just have to look at the metrics to understand that the economy is doing well. But the reason why it doesn't feel that good is that there is still slack in the economy. And I think what we have decided to do in the from the policymaking perspective is by being fiscally conservative. India, among the major economies, is the only economy which is back to its pre-pandemic levels of consolidated general government fiscal deficit. China is still at COVID levels. Europe, US are still elevated. And so what that has done is it has brought down our cost of capital. This means more entrepreneurship. The pace of new company formation is accelerating. So we have taken the right way to close that output gap, which will take time and patience. But maybe that is the reason why it doesn't feel so good. But any other hard metric, and these are not government statistics I'm talking about, are all showing that the economy is doing far better than it was last year.
1: I'm going to make this a little bit of an FAQ, because I think it's only fair that, you know, we answer questions that people have, and genuinely people are wondering. So then why is there not as much FDI as there was perhaps previously? Why are foreign investors or FIIs not coming into Indian markets? Why is the rupee where it is at? Does that correlate in any way to the GDP number?
0: Those are, again, excellent questions. And these are policy decisions that we all need to make. See, we all know that water flows from a high level to a low level. In capital markets, that means that the capital flows from places with low interest rates to places with high interest rates. So basically, the cost of capital matters. What has happened in the world? Because the developed markets, and that includes all of US, Japan, Europe, you see what has happened to their bond yields.
1: Yeah.
0: The cost of capital globally has gone up because they are fiscally indisciplined, and they have struggled politically to pull back from the COVID era stimulus. The Indian government, by being fiscally disciplined, has actually managed to bring down its cost of capital. So there was a time when the U.S. 10-year yield was 2% and the Indian 10-year yield was 8%. It made a lot of sense for those investors to come to India. When the 10-year yield in the U.S. is 4.8 and Indian is 6.9, that gap is now not large enough to attract enough capital. And this is a global phenomenon. It's not just India. And therefore, as an economy, we have to understand that we need to now work extra hard. So even to fund a 1% current account or GDP current account deficit, we need to work extra hard to attract the capital. Mm-hmm. Now, which is why, you know, the cost of capital is for equity markets is the reverse of the PE multiple. So mm-hmm. if you're, because of SIPs, because of so much of flows happening, which is a good thing, entrepreneurs are getting cheap equity capital, the PE multiples are high. And so foreign investors are not very happy with those high PE multiples. So they are stepping away. So this is the same water gradient example here. Now, on the FDI side, unfortunately, I think that is, again, an incorrect statement. I don't think FDI is not picking up. FDI, the gross inbound FDIs, there are three parts of net FDI. There is foreigners coming to India and investing. This is gross inbound FDI. There is foreigners taking money out, which is FDI repatriation. And there is gross outbound FDI, which is Indian companies investing abroad. Gross inbound FDI has actually moved from about $75-80 billion range annualized, that is the last 12 months, to $96 billion. So that is actually growing. So there are many sectors, like especially say financial services, some parts of manufacturing, electronics manufacturing, the FDI has actually gone up. FDI repatriation has picked up because a lot of the capital we got in the 2016 to 2021 period, when global cost of capital was very low and everyone was putting money into venture capital PE funds. At that time, the capital that we got, see, this capital has

0: sell by date, meaning it has an end date.
1: Yes.
0: Because these funds last 8 to 10 years. So now they have to exit. Mm. And so they're using the equity markets to take money out. It is not the fact that, oh, you know, India is not attractive. It is that fund cycle has ended. They're raising new money and a lot of that is coming back to India. But this is the phase that we're going through. There are many large Indian companies which are now too large for India. And that is, again, a very good thing. India needs Indian multinationals. They, like what say Sun Pharma did, they will now have the cash to go and buy foreign assets or expand globally. So the net FDI is something that has struggled, but the gross inbound FDI is actually going up. Having said that, as I said earlier, we need to really double down on attracting more FDI. I mean, it is important for us to get embedded into more global value chains. So we need to keep working hard. 7-8% growth to sustain it requires incessant effort. We cannot pull back. So, but the narrative that, oh, you know, India is so bad that people are pulling money out is absolutely wrong.
1: You know, from everything we've spoken so far, Neelkan, and I hope this is beneficial to viewers, it's clear that you cannot see the economy and these statistics as black and white, good or bad, pass or fail. But having said that, if you look objectively at what the Q1 GDP data look like in a summarized fashion, what does it tell you about what's happening in India right now?
0: So, frankly, first quarter was what most of us were most worried about. And, yeah. and given that the Iran war hasn't ended, I think we should still be worried about it. So, so at the beginning of the year, so I remember, I mean, when I was reading my March note, I recall, I mean, we had a 7.5% growth target for this year, which was like 70, 80 basis points higher than what anyone else had on the street. And I was asked these questions, what are you seeing that others aren't? And I said, look, the FY25, we had fiscal and monetary tightening. So just for the benefit of your viewers, there is a natural pace of growth. It's like, you know, if you do nothing, you have to keep doing reforms, but there's a natural pace of growth. On top of that, if the government is expanding its fiscal deficit, it is adding to growth. So it's borrowing from the future and spending today. Similarly, when credit growth accelerates, it means that more people are borrowing from the future and spending or investing today. What was happening in FY25 was that the government was doing a lot of fiscal consolidation, which from a longer term perspective was the right thing to do, but it was a headwind to growth. And because the liquidity conditions were so tight that the credit growth was slowing down. So we had fiscal and monetary tightening happening at the same time, and we grew at about 7%. Mm. This continued for the first half of FY26, which was say April to September 2025. After that, when the GST cuts happened, and around that time, the RBI managed to ease liquidity, credit growth started to pick up and the fiscal headwinds faded. So it's like, you know, an aircraft is growing at 700 kilometers an hour, and this is despite a 200 kilometer an hour headwind.
1: Yeah.
0: If the headwinds fade, what will it fly at? 900 kilometers an hour. And that's exactly what has happened. And so it is good to see that the underlying momentum was very strong, that it withstood some of the headwinds that came from the higher oil prices. So people have questioned. I mean, Twitter is, you know, you have a strong, thick skin to be able to engage on Twitter.
1: Yeah.
0: Said, oh, how can you say 7.5? I mean, it's a decline from fourth quarter or XYZ, right? Point is, there was a 70, 80, maybe 100 basis points of headwind that came from the higher oil prices. And the economy has still delivered 7.8% growth. Mm. So not to get into, because see, quarterly GDP, again, GDP is an estimate. Quarterly GDP is an even more of an estimate. So you don't want to overdo it. But it was very encouraging. And I think the hard indicators are showing that that momentum has actually persisted. We should not expect 8% type of growth to persist forever, because the acceleration in credit growth that we have seen going from 10-11% to 17-18%, is not something that will last. So once the economy is used to that level of credit growth, then the further acceleration, so we can see a pullback. But I think that the trend growth is well above 7% basis this day.
1: Yeah. You know, even as we speak, Neelkan, Brent has hit 97. We've had another version or another chapter of the US-Iran war escalating. Is that going to be the biggest concern and the biggest crisis management that India will have to do with its economy right now?
0: Totally. because energy and growth are totally connected. So you cannot grow your economy if you don't consume more energy, if you can't consume more energy. And the price at which you buy it, so every dollar per barrel is $1.7, $1.8 billion a year. So if the annualized energy price is, say, $25 higher, which is what at 97 it would be, or $27 higher, you're talking about $47, $48 billion of extra annualized cost, which is like 1.3, 1.4% of GDP. If you add to that the gas and the impact on edible oil, which also we import a lot, the impact can be much bigger. So when you have that level of annualized headwind, of course, it is helpful that the government is doing some fiscal cushioning. Mm. So not all of that pain is flowing through, but it creates pressures. I'm glad that the FCNR deposits have been way ahead of what we expected. And we were talking about $100 billion when this thing started. Everyone was at 50, 60. It actually, despite ending earlier, one month earlier, so on the currency side, I think we are in a good position. The RBI has the ammunition to manage currency volatility. But on the growth side, I think this will still be a challenge, because to maintain the retail prices where they are, the government's fiscal deficit then needs to go up. The good thing, as we discussed, is that they have the fiscal space now. They've created the fiscal space in a good time to deal with this. But this is going to be a growth headwind if this lasts.
1: Yeah.

0: Political storm in Keralam, a sharp face-off in the state of Tamil Nadu, and a fresh controversy over Ram Temple Trust appointments. Is the Congress walking back on its stand on women's rights under political pressure in Keralam? And is Chief Minister Vijay ready for a big response to Udayanidhi's talent's attack on Law and Order? He has said, wait till Monday. And why has the appointment of retired Air Marshal Jitendra Mishra as the Ram Temple Trust CEO triggered and opposition backlash? All of this and more coming up on NDTV. You're watching Southern View. Let's get started with the headlines. In the midst of politics over GDP, Prime Minister Modi hails India's 7.8% growth despite global uncertainties, calls it India's growth story. Prime Minister's remark comes in the midst of escalating Congress versus BJP showdown. There's a fresh controversy after Keralam Chief Minister V.D. Satheesan deleted his post. This is after Keralam Chief Minister V.D. Satheesan deleted his Facebook post condemning the Grand Mufti's comments on women, was taken down from Facebook. There's politics over Ram Temple Trust now. This is over new appointments that have been made yesterday. Opposition trains guns as CEO appointment is a bid to divert devotees' attention from Chanda Chori. Asks why was a clean chit given to those who looted Ram. Congress President Mallikarjun Kharge writes to Union Minister J.P. Nadda over Shuddhi Karan controversy, demands an FIR. Mr. Kharge has said that J.P. Nadda had assured action, but nothing has been done even after 24 days. It's Chief Minister Vijay versus LOP Udayanidhi's talent in Tamil Nadu Assembly today. DMK raises a surge in crime, demands action against TVK leaders. Vijay, meanwhile, has said that he will respond soon, and he has also said that opposition must not run away. Telangana Mantri Konda Surekha has been sacked, and this action was taken after her daughter made comments against Chief Minister Revanth Reddy. Now she has written to Mallikarjun Kharge, the president of the Congress party, and she has alleged political marginalization under Revanth Reddy. Nepal's death toll crosses 1,200 with nearly 5,000 people still missing. Rescue teams race against time. Desperate efforts are underway to reach those who have been trapped beneath the rubble. Well, the Keralam controversy over Grand Mufti Abu Bakar Musliyar's remarks on women has now become a political battle. Over the Congress party's position on this issue, Chief Minister V.D. Satheesan has strongly criticised the remarks, saying that there's no place for such views in a progressive society like Keralam. But the BJP is now accusing him of a flip-flop. In fact, it's accused the Chief Minister of backtracking on his comments, claiming that he deleted his post under Facebook under pressure from his ally, Muslim League. The allegation puts the Congress and its ally, IUML, under greater scrutiny, particularly over how far are they willing to challenge conservative voices that come from within the Muslim community. Now, there are various aspects to this. How influential is this Grand Mufti? We're talking about Abu Bakar Musliyar here. And why are political parties not condemning him outright? And is this simply a political controversy over a deleted social media post? Or does it also expose the larger dilemma for the UDF and also for the Congress party, which is how to defend women's rights? Because remember, Rahul Gandhi is talking about smashing patriarchy, but the Congress also has to appear to not really compromise with electoral politics. So what does this episode tell us about the space for progressive voices within Keralam's Muslim community or within the state's political class? We'll be joined by a panel of guests, but first, some reactions.
1: After having become the Chief Minister, Mr. V.D. Satheesan has been engaging in this exercise of saying something today and saying the opposite or removing it in the evening or the next day. He used to be projected as a person who has firm positions and who stick to that position. That is how he was being introduced by media also. But now you see, this is his experience. The reason why he has removed it, only you can ask him to explain. Maybe some people might have advised him that it is not tactically good. So he is a tactician than a statesman or politician.
0: We have Ronnie K. Baby, spokesperson of the Congress Party, joining us. We'll also be joined by my colleague Ashwin in just a bit. We have Colonel S. Dini joining us. He's a retired colonel and he's a spokesperson of the BJP in Kerala. But first, let me go across to my colleague Ashwin Nandakumar, who's been reporting this controversy. Ashwin, what is the latest on this? What are people close to the Chief Minister saying with
2: regard to... I can't hear much.
0: Yes, Ashwin, if you can hear us, what is the latest on this controversy? How are people close to the Chief Minister reacting to this whole row, over his deleted Facebook post?
2: Vasudha, it's one thing is a deleted Facebook post. What there's a bigger worry, and that is the stance that has been taken by all the ministers of this cabinet. At least five ministers, which includes Shibu Baby John, the forest minister, the local education minister, you name it, all these ministers refuse to take a stance on this. And that is more concerning. The Chief Minister definitely did take a strong stance, though this question about deleting the reel, he is claiming to be that of a technical problem. The entire press conference is already there on Facebook, is what the CMO office has said. But the larger question is this. And interestingly, all these ministers equivocally said they don't want to comment. And they also said that everybody in a democracy have a space for their opinion. Now, that answer itself does not, is quite dangerous, because for any subject, that can be the same opinion. It costs absolutely nothing. And that is where the concern is. People are raising this as a bigger question. Why are ministers always saying the same template, saying they do not want to comment about it? What is their compulsion? Although the Chief Minister has taken it on his chin, he has given a befitting response, very clear response, but the ministers of his cabinet has not spoken. That is certainly worrying, because these are ministers who decide the policy of a state. And the person in question, remember, he's somebody who creates the jurisprudence for the Islamic of Sunni followers of Kerala. He's not just any other cleric. Absolutely. And that is most worrying. He's got that clout and ministers are silent. And that is what people in Kerala are largely questioning about. Vasudha.
0: So that's why this flip-flop charge has been leveled against V.D. Satheesan. Thank you so much, Ashwin Nandakumar, for joining us. Let me bring in the spokespersons now. We also have Nirmal Abraham, who's a columnist and political analyst, joining us. Let me start with Ronnie K. Baby, who's a spokesperson of the Congress Party. Mr. Baby, I'm sure you don't like defending the Chief Minister on a state like this. We know that his views are not like this. You know, all of us know that V.D. Satheesan will obviously condemn something like this, the Grand Mufti's statements, but he will not condemn this openly, right? Because why is the political nature of the state or the political nature of alliances so important here that you can't condemn this outright?
3: First of all, contrary to your statement, I am very happy to defend my Chief Minister, our Chief Minister, the Chief Minister of Kerala, V.D. Satheesan, on his stand. I'm really proud to defend his stand. Because of he's very progressive in his thoughts, yes, in his words. And because of his progressive stand only, the people of Kerala voted for him and voted for UDF. Does he change his stand anywhere? Nowhere. His full text, his full press conference is there in his Facebook. That what he says still in the air, still in the public domain. Then why there is unnecessary criticism against him? We can't understand. The Congress Party wholeheartedly is behind him. The UDF is wholeheartedly behind with him. And the progressive-minded people of Kerala are wholeheartedly with him. No, it is unnecessary controversy. Some corners, they want to divide and rule. They want to take advantage of being fabricating the people or dividing the people into different camps. They are propagating unnecessary controversy, and there is no truth in this controversy. That is, first of all, what I want to say.
0: Okay, let me get at the BJP spokesperson now. Colonel Dini, you heard the Congress spokesperson out there, and he's saying that, you know, V.D. Satheesan, all of us know, is a very progressive man. The fact that, you know, what he said immediately after Grand Mufti's statements, started creating that buzz, V.D. Satheesan very clearly said that he is in favor of, the state is very progressive and that there can never be any rules or regressive rules that can actually confine women to households. And he is very much in support of women coming to mainstream and being part of public spaces. So what is the BJP's problem here?
4: Ma'am, from day one, we have been saying that this particular government of the UDF, led by Mr. V.D. Satheesan, is both ideologically and politically controlled by the Muslim League. And why I say so is with the latest example. See, this particular statement which was given by Mr. Kanthapuram, it was totally, a misogynistic statement. It was totally a kind of a derogatory thing for a woman that, they should remain confined to the houses and they should not be made in public display. This is what he said. Now, anybody everybody would condemn this statement. Now, what Mr. Ashwin also was mentioning, after the statement was made, none of the senior ministers made any kind of comments on this. When they were asked, whether it was Mr. Shibu Baby John, whether it was Mr. PC Vishnunath, whether it was Mr. Anil Kumar, and of course, Muslim League ministers, we don't expect anything, Mr. Samshuddin and Mr. Shaji. Everybody said no comments. Now, this is the message which you're sending to the people of Kerala and the entire to the entire nation, that if a statement of this nature comes, we will not comment. And there was so much of pressure building on it. And ma'am, you would be aware of the things that there was so much of social media backlash against, people who were opposing this, including lady journalists who had to then apologize publicly that I'm sorry that I made opposed this kind of a thing. And after that, the chief minister comes and he makes a statement. Okay, we partially welcome the statement. Why I say partially is he never condemned the statement. What he said was, I disagree with what he has said. Fine. That's his way of putting it across. We agree. Okay, fine. He just said that I disagree. And in today's era, this is not to be entertained. And we are a progressive government. And, we would like to go ahead with that. After that, there is a section of the Samasta leaders who come and meet him. And the same evening, the Facebook post is deleted. Now, this is exactly, and the deleted part was, I don't agree with this statement. That particular post has been deleted. Now, this entire U-turn thing once again shows that he is under pressure from the Muslim League. And that is why he cannot take a stand, even if he wishes to. He cannot take a stand.
0: Under pressure. Why did he delete those parts? Although we all heard what he said and he made a lot of sense. And although he didn't really condemn the Grand Mufti outright, he did. His post made a lot of sense, right? He said that, he is in favor of women joining mainstream. And he said that very emphatically. But the fact that the post has been deleted and the BJP alleges that this has been done because the Congress is in some ways apprehensive of losing the support of Muslims. Mr. Baby?
3: No. The Facebook post is still there. Because of some technical issue, the reel has been removed. There is nothing there in the reel. The full

0: press conference is there. What he said about this issue is full, it is there. Okay, I can agree with you. If his team has deleted the press conference, then I can agree with you. It is still in Instagram. It is still in Facebook. What he said, it is categorically there. And because of some technical issue, that reel, because in his Facebook, one who visiting his Facebook, it is very clear that he's, after he became the chief minister, he's not using reels. Otherwise, he is using his press conference, his public speaking, and everything is there. And because of some technical issue, the reel was there and it is removed from the FB. And what see, the people of Kerala and who supporting this VD Sadeesan, they very knows that he's a man at any cost, he won't change his stand.
1: Absolutely.
0: He's a prominent political leader. in his previous experience also we can see that. Okay. He never changed his stand. What the BJP, the BJP wants to put a narrative that the UDF government and the Congress government is under pressure from Muslim League. It is a wrong narrative, and this narrative has been categorically adopted by the people of Kerala in the last assembly election.
1: Nirmal Abraham here. Nirmal Abraham
0: continuously.
1: Is the BJP trying to overplay the narrative that, you know, we heard during the last term, this whole backseat driving allegation that happens, that the BJP alleges, happens in UDF governments? And if VD Sadeesan, the chief minister, did not delete the post, as the UDF is saying, what is explaining the BJP's allegation then?
2: I think they're clearly overplaying this because, as Roniki Baby said, it is already on the space. It is on record. It has been replayed, reposted several different times, and it's available online as well. He made it very loud and clear. It was a press conference. People could see him. They could hear him loud and clear. What else do you need when you do that? Second, if you logically break it down, it's not VD. In fact, VD Sadeesan, the last 20 years, if you look at all the chief ministers, who've made a statement after Kanthapuram has made a similar remark. He's made similar remarks about female journalists in 2010. He made similar remarks about women's reservation, the local body self-government in 2012 and then 2015. And all of these occasions, if you look at who were the chief ministers, A.K. Antony earlier said that he had nothing to say. Uman Jandi refused to come in. Even Pinarayi Vijayan, the so-called political leader of the most progressive party in Kerala, refused to comment. So if you look at all the chief ministers, VD Sadeesan is the first and the only chief minister in recent history to take a stand, a clear stand against the statement that Kanthapuram made the other day. He has made similar remarks. No other chief minister from the left or the right has actually taken a stand. VD Sadeesan has taken a stand. So I think they are just overplaying it because there is a narrative already that VD Sadeesan is flip-flopping on.
1: Colonel, did
2: we
1: respond
2: things,
1: to that? Both the analyst here and the Congress spokesperson feel that, the BJP could have overplayed its act here, and it's trying to set this narrative of backseat driving by the Muslim League or the Muslim vote bank, as you call it, and that the chief minister, like has been, is progressive and he's not. But the point is, no other minister has really spoken about this, which also remains true.
3: Absolutely, man. That's what, I can understand Mr. Ronnie K. Baby saying because he has to defend. But Nirmal also did not mention that. None of the ministers, what stops the ministers from making a comment? They categorically said no comments. Now, that is the message when somebody has made such a derogatory remark against women, a constitutionally taken, oath taken minister, he says no comments. Not one. Five ministers have said no comments. That is the problem. Of course, okay, VD Sadeesan, that's why I said partly welcome whatever he said. He's not condemned it. Now, we must understand that why we say so is, this is the same party in which Rahul Gandhi was talking about patriarchy. This is the same party when Youth Congress people were burning Manusmriti. This is the same party in which Priyanka Gandhi, who is incidentally a member of parliament from Kerala, who says ladki hoon lad sakti hoon, but not a single comment. And that is why we say that they are under pressure. If they are not under pressure and if they have a uniform stand, they should criticize this, they should condemn this, but they are not doing it. The least which the chief minister could have done was he's taken a stand. Okay, but why was it deleted? Why was it that it had to happen that there was a technical flaw, a problem the same evening when the leaders of Samasta meet him and it happens? Okay, even if you grant this technical issue, giving any comments with none of the ministers giving any comments. Is okay. that also because of technical issues?
1: Right.
3: Is that also because of the KPCC?
1: Mr. Baby, I'm trying to open my Facebook page here. I cannot see that post. Okay, agreed that it can be a technical fault, but answer this question. Do you condemn what the Grand Mufti has said? Mr. Baby.
0: Is it a question to me?
1: Yes, sir.
0: Yeah. So, I'm strongly condemning the statement of Grand Mufti, because the progressive people can't, agree his statement. It is, categorically anti, women. We cannot, we are living in the 21st century. We are not living in 10th century AD or 15th century AD. We cannot, because of the Congress is the party which is standing for equality between men and women. We cannot support any kind of that kind of statement. We are categorically agree to what Grand Mufti said.
1: Why can't a statement
0: about,
1: like this come from more of your ministers? Why can't a statement like this come from the top Congress leadership as well? You have said it.
0: Because the chief minister has already said the words of chief minister is the official stand of the government. Then why should all the ministers come out and this is my statement, there's no need, because the chief minister, he is the official spokesman. What is the role of the chief minister?
1: Is the Congress also trying to send out mixed signals, because I get it that you're saying that it's a technical fault. We're not able to see that post right now. He said what he was supposed to say and then the post goes missing. The BJP alleges that all of this is narrative. But yes, very quickly, Nirmal Abraham, your closing remarks on this.
2: Yeah, you could give the benefit of doubt to the BJP because the timing of it, because, right after the meeting, the timing of it, the question that why didn't you re-applaud it, those are all relevant questions. But my point is,
1: my whole point is when Rahul Gandhi talks about smash patriarchy, all of us agree with that, right? So this is a given here. Somebody who speaks things like women should not be part of, public spaces or shared public spaces, this is completely wrong. You have to outright condemn this. There is no scope of debate or dialogue with a statement like this, isn't it?
2: No, you mentioned top leadership. I think the top leadership has actually made their stand clear. Ramesh Chantala spoke about it. P.D. Sadishan himself spoke about it. One of the female ministers were the first to speak about it. So I think, it's always, political parties play good cop, bad cop in such situations, because this is a religious constituency that they need. They have to have the religious constituency, so they will play good cop, bad cop. There's nothing wrong in that. My point is, it is out there online. It is, if you want to find it, you can find it already.
1: That's a good line. A good cop, bad cop. I just wish all of us spoke in one voice with regard to statements like this. But thank you all of you for joining me on this broadcast. Immediate controversy, maybe about just one post, maybe about one Grand Mufti's remarks. But the larger political debate is much bigger here, because when it comes to women's rights, will political parties take a uniform position when it risks upsetting their allies or vote base remains to be seen. Moving on to the other top focus that we have today, a sharp political face-off in Tamil Nadu Assembly with Chief Minister Vijay and Leader of Opposition DMK leader Udayanidhi Stalin trading barbs over governance and law and order. Udayanidhi Stalin has accused the new TVK government of taking law and order to rock bottom. He has questioned what the government has really delivered in the first 116 days of its governance, alleging that not even a single new scheme has been introduced. Chief Minister Vijay's response is brief, but it is loaded. He says, wait till Monday. Now, the exchange is specifically significant because this is no longer just the opposition attacking a new government. Udayanidhi Stalin is directly testing Vijay's credibility as an administrator, while Vijay has sent out the signal that he believes that he has political and governance gravitas to keep those answers ready. In fact, he has said that the opposition has to be seated and the opposition should not and must not really walk out. So what happens on Monday? Can Chief Minister Vijay turn this narrative from a government under attack into a government that's ready to demonstrate and also deliver? That's something that we'll discuss in the course of the next few minutes. First up, some reactions.
4: Dinamo newspaper torandu paatha enga paathalo kola kolla paaliyal vangudumegalle dinamo seidhigal vandukittu irukku karikalaiyila kuda indha alavukku vettamattaanga andha alavukku tamil nadula 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
1: We have Satya Kumar, spokesperson of the TVK, joining us. We have Richardson Wilson, he's a senior advocate. And we have Sumanth Raman, political analyst, joining us. Thank you all of you for being part of this broadcast. Let me start with Sumanth Raman first. Sumanth Raman, you know, 118 days, how do you assess this government? And do you feel that, you know, what the DMK is saying today has a lot of validity to the claims that they've made?
2: I think there is no major difference that the public are able to perceive, Vasudha. I think that is the fundamental problem. There are murders. Yes, the government action seems to be much better than what it used to be earlier. So to that extent, we should be, thankful. Earlier during the DMK period, there were cases where people were screaming for action and action was delayed or was not taken on time. Here, the government seems to be a little proactive. They seem to be taking action. But the number of murders, as Mr. Udayanidhi Stalin pointed out, the number of honor killings and so on, they don't seem to have reduced. So I don't know, what the plan is. Initially, we said this is a government that is just finding its feet. Mm. Now it's more than 100 days. It's almost going to be 4 months in about a week. Mm. So I think questions are starting to be asked about the commitment to maintenance of law and order. Certainly, I will give this government credit on one issue. That action is taken quite promptly. And I've not seen cases where, it appears that the government is protecting people, which was quite regularly the case during the DMK regime. So to that extent, we have to give them credit. But has law and order dramatically improved in the state? The answer seems to be no.
1: Okay. Satya Kumar, if you look at the major allegations that have been made by the LOP, he's saying that law and order has reached a rock bottom. He's saying, in fact, 200 plus murders, 300 plus sexual assault cases, in fact, rise in POXO cases. That's what he's alleging. He's also talking about the custodial deaths, which has been a problem in the state for many years. And he's majorly saying that there is no new scheme that has been introduced. It's all just endorsement or copying of the DMK schemes. How much of this is really valid, sir? I know it's a new government, but at the end of the day, the Chief Minister will have to respond to these.
3: Vasudha, the leader of opposition, Mr. Udayanidhi Stalin, making this statement is baseless in the first place. Because if you see the budget proposal in the schemes that we have announced, nearly about 18 schemes, iconic schemes, are a new scheme. And even in those schemes where earlier the DMK government were issuing it, we actually expanded the scope of the schemes in the first place. For example, laptop scheme for that matter, even a nutrition scheme, we are trying to look at how to improve upon it. So we are not cutting down any of these schemes, including Amma Canteen and all those Amma Unavagam, wherever is possible, we are trying to improve upon it. So legacy schemes are continued, and we have also introduced new schemes, 16 schemes. If there is a time, I would actually list out. Coming back to the issue of law and order, Vasudha, you know well, you are seeing across the country, the governments may change, but the pervasive effect of law and order issue can be settled only over a period of time. And the one question to the previous government, who is actually charging this government with mere allegations based on the news that come in social media, is that what happened to the appointment of the DGP in the previous government? Why they did not appoint a full-time DGP? The question here is, we have formed the government, 100 days have got over, we are trying to take all the measures like Singappen special police force has been brought in, and for POXO we have launched a helpline, and in fact, I'm not saying that the crimes are completely taken out in the, completely gone in the state, but the levels of crime have got reduced in comparison to the previous government.
1: Okay.
3: No day crimes can be justified. Please understand, when I actually make this point, no day we can justify a crime, but the crimes have reduced over a period of time because the pervasive effect of law and order issue has been reduced in the present government.
1: Okay, Richardson, for me, the political subtext of the LOP's attack is just one thing, that it is Vijay the newcomer, not Vijay the chief minister. Is that what is the underlying thread in all his attacks? Because they want to show the TVK as a party that is non-serious, that's a real party, and that has no experience in governance. Is that something that the DMK is trying to do here?
4: Vasudha, being chief minister is the toughest job in the state. Let's be very clear on that. And Mr. Vijay was elected on the promise of change from day one. Today he says, I'm a newcomer, give me 6 months, give me 2 years, give me 3 years. The people of Tamil Nadu cannot suffer for 3 years. If you are not ready to be chief minister on day one, you should not have stood for elections, right? This is not a job where you can learn on the job. It's like that of a surgeon. You know, when you're on the operating table, you don't want your surgeon to say, actually, I've never done a surgery before. You may or may not die. I'm sorry. Give me some time to learn. Now, in 100 days, we have had 10 honor killings, 8 custodial deaths, and more than 400 cases of sexual assault. Now, who is the minister in charge of the police department? The home department, that is Mr. Vijay. So he needs to walk the talk because he promised the people of Tamil Nadu that he knew better than the DMK how to fix the law and order situation, right? So from day one, he should have been ready. We cannot afford to suffer. The people of Tamil Nadu cannot afford to suffer till he learns how to do his job, number one. Number two, I think you have to be very clear. Mr. Suman C. Raman said that the TVK is a no excuse party and that they are acting on anybody who is involved in crimes. Let me ask the TVK spokesperson here, what about Sri Vaikuntham? The victim of the sexual assault is on record to say that the MLA who belongs to the TVK party protected the accused and prevented his arrest. Have you done anything in that case? What happened to that MLA? Is any action taken? So let's bust this myth here and now. TVK is not tough on crime. The minister in charge of the Home Department is blissfully unaware of what is happening in the state, and law and order is at its worst. And let me only tell you one thing, Vasudha. Today, Mr. Vijay, the Honorable Chief Minister, typically in his bravado, only gave a punch dialogue. He said, I will come respond on Monday. Do not run away. It is another matter that he immediately left. But the point is, this bravado is not going to help Tamil Nadu. You have to show it in action.
1: But Richardson, will the DMK be willing to sit and listen to the Chief Minister's response? Because that's not something that the DMK has done in the past few days, right? So will the DMK sit and listen to the response that he wants to or intends to give?
4: The LOP is on record today saying, please prepare and come and answer our questions. So if you are answering our questions, of course we are going to listen. And there will be follow-up questions. I hope the Honorable Chief Minister comes prepared with the answers to the followed up questions and not just a pre-prepared script, which is full of bravado.
1: So Satya Kumar, quickly respond to that, then I'll come to Sumant Raman. Satya Kumar.
3: So it's not about pre-prepared script. So first of all, I think the DMK spokesperson need to change the words. The reason is...
1: No, he's not the DMK spokesperson, he's the advocate here, yeah.
3: Oh, okay, he's an advocate, okay. So considering the fact that the Chief Minister wants to reply with evidences, with the right set of facts, with references, with the historical records, doesn't mean he's coming with a script. He's coming to answer responsibly on Monday. That's what we are trying to say. We are not here to speak randomly because we feel accountable before the people. Coming back to the law and order situation, the one question up to the DMK government, the DMK spokesperson is not there. What happened in the DMK regime? Mr. Jafar Sadiq and FIR got leaked with respect to Anna University episode. In fact, the name of the victim was leaked. This is the kind of law and order situation that was there in the DMK government. Unfortunately, DMK spokesperson is not there. You'll not be able to answer. That's the reason they sent the proxy who is sitting here in the name of advocate. My question is...
4: No, I can answer.
3: The DMK government... Let me answer. Yeah. I didn't interrupt with you.
2: Hello, can I?
3: In the DMK government, 1,000+ POXO cases were reported. What actions did they take? I would like to quote about a gem grenades accused who has got arrested today. Before 6 months, the case was filed. The information to the police has been given before 6 months. Why did DMK government did not act on it?
1: Okay. So, Sumant Raman, very quickly, closing remarks from you. Richardson, I'll come to you. Sumant Raman, just respond to that.
2: No. My point is the Chief Minister going to speak on Monday or is he going to read out a statement? Can Mr. Satya Kumar give us an assurance that there is going to be a speech, he's going to answer questions, or is he just going to read out a prepared text and leave?
3: I would like to ask the same question.
2: What is it going to be? We cannot have a situation where we have a Chief Minister.
3: Are you reading now or are you speaking now?
1: Okay, Richardson, very quickly, 10 seconds,
2: no,
1: respond.
2: No,
1: you wanted
2: I
1: to
2: am
1: say
2: reading.
1: Something.
2: I don't Vasudha, have a paper. Vasudha, I don't have a paper
4: so long,
2: in my hand to read from.
4: Vasudha, Mr. Okay. Mr. Raman, just 1 minute. So long as...
1: Richardson.
4: So long as the tablet-consuming, powder-crushing minister remains in the cabinet, you cannot come here and say that Mr. Vijay is tough on drugs or on crime. I'm sorry. The nation has seen the evidence and he is still a minister. Okay. He's a minister of human resource management of the government of Tamil Nadu.
1: Okay. So we'll all wait for Monday
3: nation,
1: and see how the chief minister responds. We'll also wait and see if the DMK sits and listens and, you know, sits through the entire response. Thank you all of you for being part of this. For Vijay, the chief minister, the challenge is clearly bigger than winning just an assembly exchange. It's governance that we're talking about. He has to also prove that political capital that brought his party, TVK, to power can now translate into governance. Udayanidhi Stalin, the LOP, meanwhile, is making it clear that he intends to keep building pressure on the TVK government from day one. So all eyes on the chief minister on Monday. Will his promised response really change the political conversation? That's something that we'll have to wait and see. Meanwhile, moving on to other stories now, what is happening with regard to Uttar Pradesh and with regard to the Ram Temple Trust donation? The Ram Temple Trust saw a spate of appointments yesterday, and retired Air Marshal Jitendra Mishra has been appointed as the CEO of this trust. And the opposition now has taken offense to this, saying that this post should have gone to a saint. The appointment of retired Air Marshal Jitendra Mishra as the first CEO of the Ram Temple Trust, along with three members, is the one that has triggered a fresh political controversy now, with the Congress and the opposition questioning the need for a military veteran to head the temple's administration. And the opposition here has argued that the post should have gone to a saint. Akhilesh Yadav of the Samajwadi Party has criticized this move, while the Muslim League has also raised questions over handling of temple donations. The BJP, however, has defended the appointments, arguing that the scale of temple's operations require professional management. So is this debate over how the temple should be administered, or is the opposition turning a major institutional appointment into another political battle? We'll be joined by a panel of guests, but first up, some reactions.
5: जी नमस्कार. आज मैंने ट्रस्ट की पहली बैठक अटेंड करी है, और पहली बैठक जो थी वो इंट्रोडक्टरी बैठक थी, जहां पर हमने एक दूसरे के विषय में जाना और एक दूसरे के कार्य करने के विषय में जाना है. अब अगले 2-3-4-5 दिन जहां तक ट्रस्ट चाहेगा, मैं उनके साथ बैठ के करूँगा और अपने काम को भली भांति से समझ लूँगा. जब मैं इसको भली भांति से समझ लूँगा, तब मैं सीईओ के रूप में टेक ओवर करूँगा.
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1: We have Dr. Kaushal Kant Mishra joining us. He is the spokesperson of the BJP. We have Professor Bhuvan Joshi, spokesperson of the Samajwadi Party, and Sharad Pradhan, senior journalist, joining us. Thank you all of you for being part of this. Sharad ji, let me start with you. Give us the context to this whole political controversy, because honestly, I feel that an administrator who knows, you know, so many things about the world is better handling a temple trust like this rather than a saint. I could be wrong on this, but why do you think there's so much political noise over the appointments?
8: Well, to that extent, you are absolutely right that a person dealing with the administration of an institution would certainly have been better than a saint. Saint, of course, with a lot of question marks. Well, the point is the selection of this person, this Air Marshal Jitendra Mishra, to me it seems it has not been transparent at all. 5,580 applications. How was the shortlisting done? Nobody knows. It has not been disclosed. It should have been some transparency about it.

0: so much credibility on account of the bunglings that went on in this. This is not limited to just donations, mind you. I don't treat it as that. It is far beyond that. It started with the land scam that was done systematically by people inside the involved in the temple, running of the temple, in the purchase and sale of land. Subsequent and thereafter in the construction of the temple, which was initially supposed to be of at the cost of 800 crores. These I can understand cost escalations, but cost escalations do not go 150 times. It went, the cost eventually went to 2200 crores. So there's a lot of huge money, bungling of money involved in this, and lots of people are involved. And interestingly, only some smaller fries have been booked and put behind bars.
1: Okay.
0: That's the most interesting. So the effort so far has been only to cover up whatever wrong has been done in the name of Ram. It's a shame for a party which...
1: Dr. Mishra, you heard Sharad Pradhanji, he's an analyst, but help us understand these concerns that are being raised over, transparency and the fact that, whatever happened, those discrepancies were very serious in nature. And we are also hoping to see action against, the big people involved, the big fish involved. All of these concerns with the election year coming up, how is that going to play out?
2: Vasudha, this is a very important issue. It is a Ram temple issue and there is some bungling happened in the Ram temple. On the fund side, it should be dealt with cautious. And currently, I think the Supreme Court itself is monitoring whatever is happening for the investigation. So I don't think there is any better channel we can have where the Supreme Court itself is monitoring the investigation. Because Supreme Court has changed all the thing. My senior journalist is saying Ram temple, Ram temple, Ram temple. Vasudha, I think you are also from South India. Mr. Pradhan is, I think he is also from South India.
0: Doesn't matter. Yeah.
2: The maximum, our country has 5 lakh temple in India. 4 lakh temple mainly belongs to the South India. If you go to the see the conditions of the temple, what is happening in those temple? Why the Ram temple becomes the main issue? I want to emphasize that in every temple there are several irregularities.
1: The Ram temple was the BJP's political and ideological promise, right? It's not that the BJP promised a temple in Tirupati or Kanchipuram and all, right? So the BJP and Ayodhya promised this.
0: For change the political destiny of the country, this temple. This is not like
2: Mr. Senior Journalist, I don't interrupt you.
1: Dr. Mishra, finish your point. Sharaji, I'll come back to you. Dr. Mishra, finish your point.
0: Yeah.
2: Okay. For us, for BJP, every temple has got equal importance as the Ram temple. But Ram temple become the political issue for you. For us, every temple is important.
1: But that's been part
2: and
1: of your manifesto,
2: you the South
1: sir.
2: India,
1: okay, let me bring in Mr. Joshi here. Mr. Joshi, what does the Samajwadi Party think about this? Because the BJP keeps alleging that you're trying to create the temple into you're trying to convert the temple into a battlefield.
2: Why you are not listening to what is the irregularities?
1: Yeah, so finish your point, sir. Finish your point.
2: Do you know how many? I am saying 3% of the GDP of the country is from the temple economy. Majority, 2.5 is from only coming from South India. And everything is... If you see the land mismanagement in Tamil Nadu, 50,000 acres land has been vanished on the papers. Nobody is speaking.
1: But the opposition
2: if
1: party
2: you see
1: is
2: the Sabarimala, No. But it has not been made a political issue by any of my friend. Whether
1: the
2: it is
1: BJP
2: Congress,
1: does not have seats
2: Samajwadi
1: in Tamil
2: Party,
1: Nadu, no, so they can't raise it.
2: Anybody. But everybody is objecting. What is the problem with the Ram temple?
1: Okay.
2: You have got every
1: Mr.
2: problem.
1: Mr. Joshi, respond to that, sir. Mr. Joshi.
3: Vasudha Samajwadi Party is very disappointed by these appointments. It's a totally ignorance of PDA, Pichhada Dalit Adivasi. There is only one woman, Adiyawadi is also ignorant. The question we are raising that, trust is still trying to avoid answering because they have not appointed a spokesperson till date. It's a direct control of RSS because the mostly person which are selected are the RSS background. We are find out this. We are find out the question, the will Ram Mandir with spirit of service or with a command like the Air Force?

0: This is the big question of every person, and the selection is totally unfair. We find out that the mostly person are the from the RSS background.
1: Okay.
0: Also, the vice president of COE is also a background from the RSS. He wrote the books for RSS.
1: Okay.
0: I'm
1: really sorry to interrupt you. We're completely out of time, gentlemen, but I, you know, promise to take this debate forward some other day. But yes, elections are coming up at UP. We'll have plenty of time to discuss this. The Ram Temple appointments, the spate of appointments that were announced yesterday have created a new political controversy, with the opposition asking as to why a military veteran has been appointed as the CEO of the trust, and if a saint could not have done the same job. And of course, questions on financial transparency, with the BJP giving this guarantee that everything is going to be fine with regard to the temple donation trust from here on. With that, it's time for a short break. More news and updates on the other side.

0: 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We demand answers.
1: The deflection by the system. And it's a slow death, really, that Gurugram is now seeing.
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0: So you can focus on what really matters. 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

0: all homes. Ashwini, you see the bank of the river over here? They were all homes. None of them exist. They've been completely washed away. There is 100% destruction over here. 100%. There are no homes, no structures at all. As we go back towards Kathmandu, there's a helicopter right there. It's got dead bodies slung underneath it, is what we're told. Well, we're now in Trishuli, and it's in fact just on the banks of the Trishuli over here that a lot of the damage has taken place. Well, we are at one of the sites where there are rescue operations which are now taking place. The Nepalese army is over here. How is every minute absolutely critical in an operation like this? Time is not in your side.
1: We are more than 90 people here. So we are trying best.
0: With our reports, we hope to get and provide our viewers a bigger, better idea of the extent of the devastation and what the people of Nepal are going through. Vishnu Shom for NDTV.
2: Well, the top political news from the state of Telangana. Telangana Chief Minister Revanth Reddy has dropped Minister Konda Surekha from his cabinet. And this move comes after issues, particularly her daughter's controversial remarks. Her daughter Sushmita had made some comments against the Chief Minister. And this move follows intensifying political pressure over the controversies that Chief Minister Revanth has been facing from dissenters in the party and also his own detractors, people in the party who have been opposing him. The Chief Minister has also reworked key state-level appointments. He has in fact also sacked the chairperson of the State Planning Commission, Chinna Reddy, who was also somebody who was opposed to him. This probably signals a broader reset within the party unit in Telangana. Remember that elections in Telangana are almost 3 years away, but Revanth Reddy was in Delhi yesterday. He also met with Congress President Mallikarjun Kharge, and he probably sought action against people in the party who have been speaking against him. But of course, Konda Surekha, former minister, has said she has in fact alleged a political vendetta, and she has also said that she's written to Congress leadership seeking accountability. Let's listen in to what she said.
3: ఒకటి హైకమాండ్కు నన్ను తొలగించే ఉద్దేశం లేదు, అది 100% నాకు తెలుసు. కానీ మన ఇక్కడ ముఖ్యమంత్రి గారు పట్టుబట్టి మీరు తొలగిస్తారా లేకపోతే నన్ను వెళ్ళిపోమ్మంటారా అనేటువంటి ఒక బ్లాక్ మెయిల్ రాజకీయం చేసి 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
2: Well, Chief Minister Revanth Reddy's strong message to his detractors. With that, it's time for a short break. More news and updates on the other side.

0: are crossing a heavy ridge line now. We are going to be descending into the valley where the damage has taken place. This is the Bhotekoshi River now. It used to be Trishuli downstream. It's now the Bhotekoshi. This is the first look that we saw by helicopter of the exact spot where the floods broke through. To my left over here, they were all homes. Ashwini, you see the bank of the river over here? They were all homes. None of them exist. They've been completely washed away. There is 100% destruction over here. 100%. There are no homes, no structures at all. As we go back towards Kathmandu, there's a helicopter right there. It's got dead bodies slung underneath it, is what we're told. Well, we're now in Trishuli, and it's in fact just on the banks of the Trishuli over here that a lot of the damage has taken place. Well, we are at one of the sites where there are rescue operations which are now taking place. The Nepalese army is over here. How is every minute absolutely critical in an operation like this? Time is not in your side.
1: We are more than 90 people here. So we are trying best.
0: With our reports, we hope to get and provide our viewers a bigger, better idea of the extent of the devastation and what the people of Nepal are going through. 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
7: The devastating floods that have struck Nepal have left behind scenes of heartbreaking destruction. Lives have been lost. Families are grieving. Many are still waiting desperately for news of those they love. Homes and livelihoods have been swept away, and the full measure of this tragedy is still unfolding.
3: NDTV has reached the ground zero. We are at a Nuwakot area of Nepal where the flash floods have hit. Situation is grim and it is only going to get tougher in next few hours. The arrangements are here being made for the rescue mission.
8: This is the under construction dam retaining wall there collapsed.
3: Biggest

0: Kim, thanks very much for joining us here on People's Sansad. I am Padmaja Joshi, and yes, Parliament may not be in session, but when it really matters, those issues are thoroughly debated right here in People's Sansad, and the buck does truly stop here. And as always, to ask the questions that you have on your mind and to really raise the issues that matter, we've got a wonderful group of young, curious, bright minds. Thanks very much for joining us here. And an equally great panel also joining us today. We have Harshvardhan Tripathi, senior journalist, familiar face, Anish Gawande, honorary cockroach and spokesperson of the NCP, Sharad Pawar, and Dimagi Naksal, Vivek Shivastav. Proud to be Dimagi Naksal and a left leader. Vivek Shivastav joining us remotely is Dr. Anand Ranganathan. What kind of Naksal are you? Are you only Dimagi, Dr. Ranganathan?
1: I'm a Bourbon Naksal.
0: He's a Rurban Naksal. All right. So today we are wondering, who really has got their social media game together? Let's face it, in the last 1 month, we've seen an inordinate focus on social media activity. The Prime Minister, since the time that you had the protests at Jantar Mantar, had urged his ministers to go out, become more active on social media, Instagram, Twitter, YouTube, Facebook. But the BJP is not the only one. The Congress party always been very aggressive, very active. Samajwadi party has also joined in. So what do the numbers say? Very interesting data that has been put out by Data Beings. And that data tells us that when it comes to YouTube numbers, the Indian National Congress actually managed to get 60% of the views. They have 60% viewership share at 52.9 million views in that week of 22nd August to 28th August. Rahul Gandhi was at number 2. Indian Youth Congress was at number 3. UP Congress was at number 4. Aam Aadmi Party was at number 5. And BJP came in at number 6 on YouTube. That's as far as the YouTube views were concerned. Then if we look at the engagement on Instagram, very interesting data there as well. The Instagram engagement of the Prime Minister, he clearly led from the front when he was giving that advice to all of his ministers. His engagement went up by 289%. That of Rahul Gandhi, he's also been very aggressive during Chhatro Ki Goonj. His engagement went up by 180% and the Congress's views went up by 43%. BJP engagement went up by 37%. So let's get started by asking the root question. Who has got their social media game together? I'll start with you, Anish, as the youngest of the lot.
2: Listen, I think the easy answer here is that young people have gotten their social media game together. Suddenly, the focus is on younger people. Politicians across party lines are engaging with younger people. But the medium must be differentiated from the message. Go look at the comments under the Prime Minister's most recent post. You cannot celebrate 7.8% growth when graduate youth unemployment stands at almost 25%. You cannot celebrate 7.8% growth when everybody is also seeing that on the 31st of August, you had 8,000 crores worth of FIIs leaving the country. So now the medium is certainly important. We're waiting for the message to be gotten right.
0: Okay, so you're saying that he's got greater engagement, but that doesn't necessarily mean positive engagement.
2: I think he should be reading the comments.
0: All right, Dr. Ranganathan, have you been reading the comments? Who's got their game together?
3: Good evening, Padmaja, and good evening to my fellow panelists. First of all, I take offense to being clubbed not in the youth by my good friend Anish.
2: I never did not club you in the youth. You're 100% in the youth.
0: I said Anish is youngest of the lot, but everyone here is youthful, if not youth.
3: No, but thank you for having me. It's very difficult to say, you know, which side, opposition or the ruling dispensation, wherever they may be, in non-BJP ruled states, that's what you would count them, have up. I think all of them have constantly been worried about their social media game. But I think what really matters is how much do people trust more than they engage. I mean, I have watched or sat through programs. They have engaged me, but what they've said is absolute rubbish and they've frustrated me. It's a bit like in the 90s when you would read a newspaper and you had no avenue to protest other than write a letter to the editor, which would never be published. So I think those two things, I think Anish is right to some extent. You can get engagements if you want through clickbait or through, there are hundreds of processes and mechanisms by which you can draw an audience. But to have the audience trust you is a totally different matter.
0: Okay, and so who's done it better?
3: No one. That's the whole point.
0: Hmm.
3: No one.
0: Why is
3: no political party has garnered the kind of trust that people should be trusting them, because all of them lie more than they tell the truth. That's the fact.
0: Okay, but at least in engagement, who's better at catching eyeballs according to you, Vivek Srivastava?
4: You see, I personally feel I agree with him to some extent that it's the other way around. Earlier it is the Congress party before independence. Gandhi ji rasta dikhayenge, log chalenge. Today, it's absolutely the reverse. It is the Gen Z which says these are the issues. And every political party tries to echo that.
0: Achha, theek hai, Gen Z has won the day, but politically, who's managed to read their mind better?
4: I'm just telling you. So now what happens is, it's a very fast-moving kind of a medium. Ek event hua Jantar Mantar pe, uske jo protesters hain, achanak suddenly you see a lot of traffic and it increases it out. So, consistency of this, and then will it translate into the votes? Will it translate into a long-term support? Will it translate into a long-term support for the ideology that party stands for? These are the big questions. And then, I agree with Dr. Ranganathan. I watch him every day. But I'm not very sure if I agree with him. Or mera jo degree of frustration hai, wo kitna hota hai, wo bhi jante hai, mere dost hai. To lekin ab sunna padta hai, bhai, aate hai, achhe speaker hai, to hum bhi
0: engage jate hai. Vivek ka frustration ye hai ki kahin bhi ratings mein, engagement mein, left party hai hi nahi. Waise left party YouTube pe hai, or is it too capitalistic for you?
4: Bhai, dekhi,
0: ab aap. Okay, thoda awkward ho jayega na, you're like, we are number one on Twitter. But Twitter is owned by Elon Musk, ye to awkward ho gaya.
4: Nahi, see, it's even if the media is owned by anyone, you see, you must go, you must try, you must talk. But today, it is the public, especially the younger generation, they are questioning. And I tell you, I'll give them some fact. You give them some fact. Harshvardhan ji can give them some fact. Ye bachche sunne wale nahi hai.
0: Okay.
4: Bolenge pehle double check karenge, Google
0: okay,
4: pe
0: 30
4: jayenge,
0: seconds,
4: fir baat
0: 30
4: karenge.
0: Seconds, Dr. Ranganathan, then Harshvardhan ji, yes.
3: No, thank you. Thank you for the compliment as always, Vivek. And Padmaja, Vivek is right. I also listen to him whenever I want China's point of view. He's the first person I turn to. But you know, when I think we are going overboard when we talk about ab sab Gen Z ki sun rahe hain. Are bhai, hamari nahi suni. So let's not talk about that the powers that be are listening. They were ignorant. They did not act. And they were, for example, told in the case of Cockroach Janta Party, this is the issue, why have you ignored it? There were others who were also telling them, don't ignore it. They kept on ignoring. Doesn't mean they're listening to the people.
0: My question today is slightly different. It's not about whether people are forced to listen to Gen Z. It is about who Gen Z is listening to. Now, every party, without a doubt, is trying to reach out to this demographic. Mera seedha sa sawal hai ki bhai, kiski lingo, kiska bhasha is appealing more to Gen Z when it comes to social media? Because clearly, that's the thrust.
5: Padmaja ji, sabse pehle to ye ki cockroaches and communists are surviving very well. To isliye ye kehna ki abhi ye nahi reh gaye, ye theek nahi hoga. 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
2: Because now PM is also like coming on reels and they are, he's becoming a reel creator. I mean,
1: but does it work? Do you want your prime minister to be a reel creator, or you want him to be a prime minister?
2: Like, I don't know.
1: You don't know? Arre bhai, itna outreach kiya, uske baad if you don't know, that is some serious worry. Yes, who do you think has got their game
3: together?
1: Good evening.
3: I do not say ki kisi ke paas koi apna mojo hai ya nahi hai. I'd say ki saying ki prime minister ko reel banana chahiye, nahi banana chahiye, it's up to him. He's prime minister, he's doing his prime ministerial duties as well. So I don't mind that. The thing is that aaj ki date mein average youth ka screen time is more than 6.5 hours. That is concerning. To say that 25% of people are youth, are unemployed, I mean, it is a factor. This 6.5 hours is a factor. If you believe it or not, I do not care, but like, this is a factor. Secondly, get some grass, guys. Go touch some grass.
1: भाई ये बता भी दिया, व्हाट इज सपोज टू मीन? ये बहुत सारे हमारे व्यूअर्स को मुझे समझ में ही नहीं आया, मतलब क्या होता है टच सम ग्रास का?
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5: No, first of all, thank you to this gentleman for explaining that Gen Z lingo. मैं तो कुछ और ही सोचने अभी घास से
1: Don't touch that grass. Don't touch that grass.
5: No, only but I no. Let me not complete that. Look, Padmaja, there's a serious point I wanted to make. There is no difference in what the Prime Minister, let's be honest about it, has been doing for the last 12 years. Abhi aapne kaha na, pehle man ki baat karte tha, ab Insta pe aa gaye. It's still a one-way interaction. He is not interacting with people. He is telling them what he feels.
0: नहीं, मुझे लगता है कि आनंद जो कह रहे हैं वो बिल्कुल, मैं उससे कम से कम एग्री नहीं करता हूँ। मन की बात का पूरा प्रोसेस चूंकि मुझे पता है इसलिए मैं बता रहा हूँ। मन की बात नरेंद्र मोदी के मन की बात 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
6: 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You cannot have Mohan Bhagwat ji say you should not call people urban Naksal. And then BJP Karnataka releases a video of Dimagi Naksal firing bullets
1: that
6: down.
1: Let's quickly take a look at that video and what people make of this. Is this good taste? Is this snappy communication? Or is this something else? Let's take a look at that Dimagi Naksal video that has people got people quite worked up. What do you guys make of this video? Yes, you sir. Who's a Dimagi Naksal? Apparently the nation wants to know. That's what the BJP is
7: if
1: saying.
7: If the communication is coming from power, I believe it should be positive. But what we are seeing here is that the government is saying ki jo unke detractors hain, unke saath aisa violence ya aisi social media violence ho sakta hai. What Gen Z is doing, they are asking questions to the power. They are asking people in the authority ki humare ye issues hain, is pe kya hua. But whatever this video is or what it is endorsing does not align with what I or my generation in whole wants.
1: Okay, but what if they say ki bhai ye to we are saying only in terms of jest, that we are not actually advocating violence, but we are saying that this is, you know, we are going to take you on in terms of narrative.
7: There's a theory of humor in sociology which says that socially healthy humor is one that hits up, not those who which hits down or to those people who are not in power.
1: Okay, so you're not punching down. And by the way, we're also talking about formats. Look, if Mann Ki Baat was working, if you want to quickly respond to this gentleman, then I will go talk about the format.
8: First of
1: yes.
8: all, I would like to say that political satire is not new.
1: Hmm.
8: Earlier in the 80s also, there were Abraham Matthews who used to draw cartoons. Now it's the meme. Earlier there was no Instagram. Now it's memes that are...
1: So you're saying this is political satire?
8: Yes, this is political satire, and every party has a right to respond to it.
1: Hmm.
8: I'm not saying if the BJP is saying something, then the Congress party has a right to respond to it in the form of memes, because this is what the generation is liking.
6: I don't think this is a meme.
1: Like for example, you know, you had this Dimagi Naxal. Congress came back with Dimagi Paidal. They have put a picture of the Prime Minister and they've called it Dimagi Paidal. Now, you may not necessarily agree with that language, but that's what their comeback is. Look, so you had the BJP saying, aap samajh gaye honge, Dimagi dot dot dot. Congress has put out saying Dimagi Paidal. I mean, this is
6: there's a difference between humor and a messaging that suggests violence, right? That was not a humorous video.
1: Okay.
6: Did anybody look at that video and laugh? That's my simple answer.
1: Okay, Dr. Ranganathan wants to quickly respond and I'll talk about the format.
5: Yeah, no, just to carry on with the point that Harshvardhanji made, it is and remains a one-way interaction by not just Modi, by every leader, cutting across party lines.
1: Yeah.
5: I mean, there are hundreds of questions that Rahul Gandhi still refuses to answer.
1: Mm-hmm.
5: But, you know, about Narendra Modi, two questions. He has given hundreds of interviews, but has he ever answered the fact that the person he was calling the perpetrator of 70,000 crore scam, he was inducted in BJP the next day? What about the BJP washing? So he refuses to answer the questions that we have in our mind. There are so many. For example, the latest question is the fact that when you talk about corruption, removing corruption, what is the amount of black money that you said would come back and has come back in the last 12 years?
1: Hmm.
5: There are hundreds of such questions that people have in mind that he hasn't answered.
6: If you want to know if the tide is turning or not, Dr. Ranganathan saying this on national television tells you which side the mood of the country is on.
1: Are you suggesting that he's a turncoat? Okay.
5: Your leader also hasn't answered the question. Rahul Gandhi also hasn't answered the question.
6: Fair enough.
5: Nobody is answering the question. Everyone is... For example, the Prime Minister said a government has no business to be in business. Has anybody asked him ki aapne kaha tha aur 1800 PSU chala rahe ho? Has anybody asked him?
1: Okay, but are we comparing apples and oranges over here? We are talking about communication of a larger scale, Dr. Ranganathan, where I'm simply talking today about the narrative building through social media. And surely these kind of issues, you can't expect to be explained or simplified or answered through a meme.
5: Dimagi
9: Naxal mein aapne kar diya na?
1: Dr. Ranganathan, yes, finish.
5: I'm saying what Prime Minister needs to do. Yes, he's great. He's on Twitter. He's on Instagram, like every leader. But every leader should do AMA. I don't know whether the Gen Z know that acronym or not.
1: Ask me anything. See,
5: correct.
1: Okay.
5: वो जिस दिन करोगे ना उस दिन मैं मान जाऊंगा आपकी टू वे कम्युनिकेशन हो रही है.
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8: 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Because what happens is, Akhilesh Yadav posted a video, the Samajwadi Party posted a video on Yogi Adityanath. The BJP responded back by posting a video on Akhilesh, or the other way around. So the question is that why do we give a clean chit to Akhilesh Yadav's party when we are condemning Yogi Adityanath's meme? And why do we do the other way around also?
1: Very quickly, actually, let me show you the videos that this young man is mentioning. So what happened was that the BJP put out this video calling Akhilesh Yadav Tipu, and then Samajwadi Party responded by showing Yogi Adityanath as somebody who is smoking a chillum. Can you please show that video which was there? All right. So basically referring to the time that Akhilesh Yadav was chief minister. This was posted not by the BJP's official handle, by the way, but by some Yad Rakhega UP. That was the name of the handle. And then they spoke about lawlessness, about how girls and business weren't safe, what happened at Saifai, etc. And then the Samajwadi Party held a press conference and they responded with a video on Yogi Adityanath. The question then is that it is an even for even. Today, Dimagi Naksal, that campaign is being attacked. Then Akhilesh Yadav, Congress are all doing the same thing, right? This is narrative building.
9: Yeah, narrative building ho raha hai. When you show a video, jis mein guns nikal rahe hain aur jisko maar rahe hain, uspe likha hua hai Dimagi Naksal. Aapne define kiya Dimagi Naksal kaun hai? Us video mein nahi define kar paaye na aap. Anybody who questions the Dimagi Naksal, any professor, teacher, student, hamare cockroach, bache, jo sadak pe aakar ke lade, they are all Dimagi Naksals. Because you question the government. Aur ye message aap de rahe ho, hamari nahi sunoge, to ye hoga.
1: This man is saying it's satire. Yogi Adityanath smoking a chillum. Surely you are not suggesting that he's sitting and doing that.
5: One question to define Dimagi Naksal.
1: Yes, go on, Anand, yes.
5: Yeah, it's very simple, and that question should be answered by none other than my soulmate Vivek Srivastava. I'll tell you who a Dimagi Naksal is, who does not believe that Hidma was a terrorist. Now let me ask Vivek. Vivek, was Hidma a terrorist? Yes or no?
9: No. It's not a question. Hold on.
5: No.
9: Hidma kahan se aa gaya beech mein?
5: Answer.
9: Ye sare Dimagi Naksal Hidma hai.
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1: ओके गो ऑन। यस,
10: I'm sorry to say, but I believe that this is a race to the bottom. There can be three reasons for this kind of discontent between the people and the government. The first could be this experiment, or the expression of the people could be changing. The second could be there could be frustration, or the third could be they are just doing it for entertainment. Rather than just looking for what the reasons might be, we are going to the discourse much more rapidly. And
1: you're saying these memes are a race to the bottom. This is not the kind of narrative building that you would like, or the mode of communication from political parties.
10: Yes, this is not how the political party should behave. Once on the international platform, you are saying we want to become Vishwa Guru, and on the other hand, in the domestic market, you are blazingly pulling down. It's a dog eat dog world, but it happens everywhere.
1: I mean, I could, just to play the devil's advocate, this is the nature of the world we live in. I mean, look, we've got none other than the President of the United States every morning waking up. Someday he posts a a meme. One day we had Donald Trump when he was actually removing people who are supposedly illegal immigrants. He showed people being shackled and put on a plane.
9: यहाँ क्या हो रहा है? यहाँ वायलेंस नहीं दिखा रहे आप।
1: But is this the just the nature of the beast?
9: गोलियां चलाएंगे।
5: मजा in the last 24 hours.
1: Just a second, Dr. Ranganathan. Anish, is this the nature of the beast? That, you know, you've got a Donald Trump who's decided that this is the way communication is happening. This is the way people want to consume opinion.
11: You cannot trivialize the consequences of a video like this.
5: Yes.
11: This morning, I was on a phone call with the DCP, Sachin Sharma, because there is a man called Swatantra Bhardwaj, who in a podcast has proudly said that I have smashed open the skull of the father of a person protesting at Jantar Mantar and gotten away with it because I know Kapil Mishra, because I know Chirag Pashwan, my reach goes all the way up to Narendra Modi. That a man can claim this, Swatantra Bhardwaj, in a podcast, this complaint has gone to the DCP. The fact that people have been empowered to say things like these, regardless of whether or not he does it, is because of videos like these.
1: Is he a member of the BJP?
11: No, but the fact that these videos are encouraging people to take the law into their own hands.
1: This meme would have encouraged him to do that.
11: And I will say another thing. I will say one last thing, Padmaja. what happens to those who criticize this government? This morning at 1 a.m., was not Mr. Pandit picked up unceremoniously against all court orders for showing that BJP workers were being escorted by police vans despite not being elected members in Pune? The Pune police picked him up at 1 a.m.
1: Okay,
11: so of course, satire should be both sides, but only one side gets thrown into
1: jail. Satire, this is a call to violence, Harshvardhan ji.
0: And yeah, सबसे पहले तो ये कि messaging का तरीका तो political parties खोजती हैं। ये अभी हम लोग देख रहे थे तो समाजवादी पार्टी और जो उन्होंने रिएक्ट किया उस पर हम बात कर रहे हैं, लेकिन ये तो नारा लगता 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
7: Coming on to satire, Samajwadi Party or Congress, they have a party mechanism behind them. But when an individual satirizes or makes a joke on the government or Mr. Kunal Kamra, do they not receive the hatred that is coming straight from the top?
9: Yes, they are victimized.
11: Exactly. Hmm. They are victimized. Jail. Mr. Pandit is put into jail. Vidyadhar yes. Papad gets okay. sort of hit in Pune.
5: See, this is the...
1: Okay, Dr. Ranganathan, yes.
5: But there are two points. But before I come to, I wanted to address you because I think you were addressed brilliantly by one Gen Z there. But to come to, why does my good friend and younger brother Anish have to resort to, you know, double standards? When he mentions all the problems that the BJP commits when it tramples freedom of speech and expression, but completely omits hundreds of, if not thousands of examples that non-BJP leaders do in their states, from Stalin to Mamata to Sharad Pawar during the FBI Agadi, somebody called one gentleman Penguin. He was thrown in jail for 40 days. Anish doesn't mention. So, you know, enough of this duplicity. Gen Z can see through this, Anish. Please don't resort to this.
1: Number two, the fact
5: of the matter is that the narrative is being set not by all these silly games that people are playing, but by, for example, NDTV in the last 24 hours. It is because of the interview that was conducted of that disgruntled former finance secretary that everyone is talking about the game. So, you know, surprise, surprise, Padmaja, the narrative was set by you, which is a brick and mortar company, not someone from social media.
1: And look, our job is to ensure that everyone gets a platform and they get to say their piece, and we will provide a counter view as well. We don't believe in censorship. We are a big tent where every shade of opinion gets expressed, and that is the nature of democracy. We are not here to censor and select who gets to have a voice, and I think the perfect example of that is People's Sansad as well. But I want to draw a small distinction. You spoke of individuals. We are purely addressing here the nature of political messaging. And since we spoke of memes, right, you have a meme today that Kaleen Bhaiya, whatever, slapping somebody. I don't know if it is Kaleen Bhaiya or it is Munna Bhaiya. Sorry, Munna Bhaiya slapping a Dimagi Naxal in college. But earlier also we had cartoons, right, where somebody in Maharashtra showed a cartoon of Uddhav Thackeray bowing before Sonia Gandhi. That person was a Navy veteran. He was attacked. The famous case of a Jadavpur professor.
0: Correct.
1: Ketki Chitle. She went to jail. Then you had somebody, the Jadavpur professor, who shared a cartoon. So yes, the nature of satire, joke has happened.
11: You've been a journalist then. You're a journalist now.
1: Yes.
11: I will condemn what happened then. What is the response now? Why is the only response by the BJP ki aapne pehle kiya? What is the answer?
1: Okay.
11: Aap action lene wale ho ya nahi lene wale ho? Mia culpa. Humne galti ki. Abhi aap bolo.
1: Acha, aapko lagta hai ki Ketki Chitle wala galti tha?
11: Galti thi.
5: Ketki
1: Chitle. Uddhav ji ko jo cartoon wale peeta tha.
11: The arrest of Ketki Chitle was wrong. The arrest of anybody persecuted for their opinion is wrong. Every government, regardless of whether it's my government or the Bharatiya Janata Party, has to be held accountable. But the media cannot become a lapdog and start saying, ki, no, no, it happened in your time as well. And I'm not saying only this to you, but to the media as a whole.
1: No,
11: the
1: no.
11: answer to an allegation of current persecution cannot be that persecution has happened in the past.
1: Okay.
11: I don't accept that.
1: Okay, what do you make of this kind? Yes, yes, Dr. Ranganathan, yes. What do you make?
5: No, look, just when he was cornered, he's come out brilliantly, but not with flying colors. Fact of the matter is, in every current non-BJP rule state, such trampling keeps on happening.
9: Why don't you speak of the BJP states for a change?
5: Of course. Sorry.
9: आप बीजेपी रूल स्टेट्स के बारे में थोड़ा बोलिए ना. केंद्र में सरकार इनकी है क्या? शरद पवार की? केंद्र में सरकार मोदी की है. आप वाटर बाउंड्री करके 50 साल पुरानी चीज को उठा करके जस्टिफाई मत करिए. यहाँ

0: selfie video trend which the Prime Minister had started, a lot of people picked up on it, and we've now seen Yogi Adityanath also jump onto that trend. I want to get a quick sense of the room on what they think of Yogi Adityanath now jumping onto the selfie trend. Yes, any thoughts over here? Kyun bhai, sab log selfie video banaye, kaisa lag raha hai? What do you think of this video? Good, bad?
1: I think it's okay, but because PM Modi did the same thing. So he.
0: What do you think of this video?
2: I think okay, like it's creativity. अगर एक कर रहा है तो अगर दूसरा करना चाहता है अगर उससे
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5: Yes, please realize that if BJP forwards one Yogi Adityanath video, then the BJP forwards 20 Rahul Gandhi videos.
0: All right, I'm going to leave it at that. But I think what this young man said is very, very important. Sure, you might think that they are jumping onto the trend by making this selfie video. But remember, this Gen Z that you're trying to connect with is also going to examine your message, not just the medium, not just the format, but will examine the content of your message and see whether that is appealing not just to their lingo, but also to their sensibility. Thanks very much as always. It's always good to see that you're not here to be fooled. Thanks very much to our guests also joining us today. And remember, when it really matters, as always, the buck stops here on the People's Sansad.

0: rules of engagement. 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India is chasing gears. 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Neither do we. NDTV, when it really matters.
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3: External Affairs Minister S. Jaishankar met with Ukrainian President Volodymyr Zelensky in Kyiv, marking a significant diplomatic push by India to help resolve the conflict. During the one-day visit, Zelensky expressed gratitude for India's commitment to peace, emphasizing New Delhi's stance

0: across the country.
1: He has tracked the pulse of power from Washington to Korea. 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
3: 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Brought clarity to complex issues of national security and international affairs. 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

Good evening and welcome. You're on India Matters this Thursday night with me, Shiv Barur. Thanks as always for being with me here tonight. Let's get started with the headlines at 9 p.m. Amidst raging politics over India's quarter one GDP growth of 7.8%, Prime Minister Modi hails the numbers, calls it India's growth story despite global uncertainties. It's his second statement on GDP so far. Controversy in Kerala after Chief Minister's post condemning the Grand Mufti's shameful and regressive remarks are taken down. Congress calls it a Facebook error, but nobody is really buying that. BJP accuses Satishan of appeasement politics and bowing to his ally, the IUML. Vijay versus Udayanidhi Stalin in Tamil Nadu Assembly. DMK raises surge in crime issue, demands action against TVK leaders. Vijay says will respond soon. Hope opposition will not run away. Telangana Mantri Konda Surekha sacked. Action after row over daughter's remarks against Chief Minister Revanth Reddy. Writes to Congress President Kharge, alleges political marginalization under Chief Minister Revanth. NDTV reveals the devastating human cost of the Nepal tragedy. NDTV reporters Vedika and Manogya reach makeshift burial grounds and the Narayani River, where decomposed bodies are still being fished out as operations enter day 9 and the death toll crosses 1,200. And coming up on the show tonight, there is disbelief across the country that Group Captain Abhinandan Vartaman, the iconic war pilot of Balakot, has hung up his flying boots and decided to become an airline pilot. Why has Abhinandan exited the Indian Air Force? I will tell you the whole story tonight on India Matters. Also, the selective silence of India's lambs. Who will smash this muftiarchy, this patriarchy? Where are the Gandhis? Why aren't they condemning what this man has said in God's own country, Kerala? All of this and much more coming up tonight here on India Matters. Let's get started with our top story tonight. Viewer, if there's one young Indian Air Force pilot that needs no introduction, it is Group Captain Abhinandan Vartaman. And the reason why he is my lead story tonight is that he has left the Indian Air Force. That's right, fighter pilot with that iconic mustache has taken premature retirement, swapping his combat fighter pilot cockpit for a passenger cockpit, joining Goa-based regional airline Fly 91. Now, the news has triggered enormous curiosity. Why would this amazing war hero, fighter pilot, exit the Indian Air Force? Now, let me tell you. First off, this curiosity is completely understandable. That unmistakable mustache, that unforgettable face, the fighter pilot decorated with a wartime Veer Chakra after the post-Balakot dogfight in which he shot down a Pakistani fighter before being shot down himself and taken captive. War crimes were committed in being filmed in Pakistan. He withstood all of that like a brave soldier of the Indian Air Force and came back unharmed. Everyone remembers the coverage of his return to India just a day later. Since then, Abhinandan largely receded from public view for well-known reasons, quietly continuing his duties as a combat pilot, ensconced in squadron life and work. He continued to fly fighters since he recovered from that ejection. His decision to take premature retirement in March this year, 7 years after his wartime heroism, is a purely personal decision. After 22 years in uniform, he leaves with a well-earned pension. At just 43 years of age, he's 3 years younger than me, he can potentially fly commercially for another 22 years until the age of 65, which is a huge consideration for any passionate aviator. Now, I know many are tempted to ask why a decorated war hero with potentially many years ahead in the Indian Air Force would leave. Why would he hang up his combat boots? But remember something about fighter pilots. The more senior they become in service, the less they actually get to fly. That's the hard reality. Command, leadership, staff responsibilities, these things increasingly take over.
Perhaps commercial aviation offers Abhinandan something incredibly precious to any passionate pilot and passionate aviator. A cockpit almost every working day for years to come. And behind the image of a national war hero, remember, is also a family man, viewer. Let's remember that while we hailed Abhinandan for his actions and courage behind enemy lines, for his incredible service in uniform, what happened to Abhinandan in 2019 was traumatic for a young family that itself has an extraordinary tradition of military service. Abhinandan's own father retired as an air marshal. So this is a family that understands and knows what serving the nation means. We find his story fascinating because Abhinandan is frozen in our minds, in the public mind, in fighter overalls and a G suit, a combat pilot on scramble alert, ready to put his life on the line. But there is life beyond fighting wars, beyond the G suit, beyond the scramble. And after 22 years of serving his country, Abhinandan Vartaman has every right to choose how he wants to spend that next chapter in the skies. Just to remind all of our viewers what that journey was really like, let me just take you through it. Most people remember with photographic memory every image that exists right now of Abhinandan Vartaman.

0: But just for those who needed a little re-upping, here's how it actually started. This was just after the Balakot airstrikes. An Air Force base in Srinagar, just before dawn, the ground crew were preparing the MiG-21 Bison fighters, one of which Abhinandan climbed into. This was the MiG-21 Bison, the most advanced version of a legacy Soviet jet that would go on to surprise millions for what it would do just minutes later in the air. Pakistani aircraft were seen approaching Indian airspace. That is the reason why the MiG-21s, including the one in which young Abhinandan was flying, was scrambled from the Srinagar base. Abhinandan scrambled as Indian fighters moved basically to intercept. They were flying very close to the line of control. The interception turned into a full-on aerial engagement. These are, of course, highly simplified AI-generated images, but this became a dogfight where Abhinandan's MiG-21 and Pakistani fighters came within visual range of each other and were basically hunting each other. It turned into what is called a dogfight. Abhinandan fired an air-to-air missile during this engagement while trying to evade the missiles that were coming towards him. Abhinandan's missile hit a Pakistani fighter, an F-16, and brought that down. But his fighter was also then hit by a missile, as we very well know right now, lost control, and Abhinandan was forced to eject because of the damage to his MiG-21, and he landed in territory controlled by Pakistan. He came down in enemy-controlled territory, and he was immediately captured. Obviously, because of the surveillance, he was immediately captured after landing on Pakistan-controlled territory. But only 2 days later, after some diplomacy, Abhinandan had to be returned. Pakistan had no choice but to return him to India. Imran Khan was the Prime Minister of Pakistan at that time. Now, just to show you what Abhinandan used to fly when he was a pilot and what he flies now. So the MiG-21 Bison is what Abhinandan flew in the post-Balakot dogfight. After that conflict was over, as he moved on in Indian Air Force service, he started flying the Su-30 MKI. The Indian Air Force operates about 270 of those aircraft, much larger than the MiG-21, much more advanced, also a Russian fighter. But it's goodbye to fighters now, because since March he's retired, and this is the aircraft that he will now be flying. For Fly 91, which is a Goa-based regional airline, this is a ATR-72. It's a turboprop passenger aircraft for short-haul flights. In fact, this company, Fly 91, just today announced that it was ordering 40 of these aircraft. So as we speak, Abhinandan has begun conversion training to move from a fighter cockpit into a passenger cockpit, and will begin flying very, very soon. We're not going to put out any more details, because this is his private career and his private life, and we must be sensitive to those sensitivities as well. But there is viral curiosity across the country today, and I find it very understandable that a war hero has hung up his flying boots and is now going to be flying passenger aircraft. Joining me live now, to talk about this, chat about this, and, basically tell the Indian public that has been so adoring of Abhinandan why he may have decided to hang up his flying boots. I'm joined by Air Marshal RGK Kapoor. He's a former Air Officer Commanding in Chief of the Central Air Command. Interestingly, he was also, by the way, Assistant Chief of Air Staff in charge of intelligence during the Balakot operations, and you may have seen him in some of those press conferences as well. Welcome, Air Marshal. Group Captain Ajay Alawat is a veteran fighter pilot and commentator. You've seen him here on NDTV before as well. And Group Captain MJ Augustine Vinod, also a veteran fighter pilot, who incidentally also hung up his combat flying boots to fly commercial and fly passenger planes. So welcome to all of you. You know, I wanted to do something a little unconventional today at 9 p.m. Not the usual stuff, because there is so much interest in Abhinandan. You know, nobody needs to be introduced, Air Marshal Kapoor, to who Abhinandan is, perhaps the best known new generation pilot of the Indian Air Force. And certainly that mustache really helped. But, as someone who was there, as someone who was in the saddle, as it were, of the Air Force when Balakot happened, when the entire Abhinandan dogfight happened, how did it feel to hear that he's hung up his boots and is moving on in life as a passenger pilot, Air Marshal Kapoor?
1: Good evening, Shiv. Thanks once again for having me on the show. It reminds me, I had met Abhinandan on 23rd of February 2019 when he ferried a bison from Srinagar to Bangalore for the Aero India. And I asked him that time, why are you keeping this mush? And he said, sir, I like it. And and then on 26th morning, we were in air headquarters. I was ACS of space that time, looking after media and public relations. So yeah, that's how I got involved into Balakot, and then after all the press conferences. And so what is more important to understand is, having a very, very good career at still a certain stage, doing very well, earning accolades in war or in conflict, is a reflection of your personal your temperament, your professionalism. A lot of factors go into it, but a decision to leave service and find another path is not only a personal decision. It is a family decision. It carries a lot of other factors. Which way? The kind of his whole act was incredible in Pakistan.
0: Yeah,
1: I had gone to the Wagha border to receive him when he came back from when he was handed over to us by Pakistan. And his composure, his professionalism, the way he dealt with the whole situation was exemplary. There are many who would have just broken down if they were not in his place. And so what the family went through at that point in time, the uncertainty, the trauma, whatever, whether he'll come back or he'll not come back, that plays. And it is not kind of overnight something can just be erased.
0: Yeah,
1: it takes a lot of years. And what you said is that, there is a certain point in time you can fly in Air Force. And after that, there are various other, jobs or appointments you have to handle. So if a person is a diehard pilot, his personal choice, his family choice, yeah, circumstances, what he wants to achieve in life, and what he wants to do for a longer period, all those factors make a difference.
0: True.
1: His act of courage, his exemplary behavior in captivity was recognized by Veer Chakra. So that was at that point in time, and the life goes on beyond that. It is not that from that dogfight is the entire life.
0: Yeah.
1: The life has to go on. And Air Force is, fortunately, unfortunately, a very pyramidal structure. It has continuous evaluation in whatever you do.
0: Yeah.
1: And so I think there would have been many factors, and it would have been a very difficult decision for Abhinandan because he comes from a service background.
0: Correct.
1: His dad was my instructor. So it would have been a very, very well-deliberated, well-thought-of decision between him, his wife, his child,
0: yeah,
1: his parents, everybody would have got it.
0: And most of all, this would have been a personal decision, taking all of these factors into account. Because, I want that to be very clear to everyone watching this. This isn't just one factor or the other. Group Captain Alawat, your sentiments watching this happen, because, for many, Abhinandan is like the poster boy of the Indian Air Force. He sort of exemplified it. The look, the swagger, the sense of mystery, the fact that he was actually up there, doing what fighter pilots are trained to do. What do you think about him leaving the Air Force now?
2: Good evening, Shiv. Leaving Air Force or military, for that matter, is never easy. If you come through National Defence Academy, serve for 21, 22 years, you already spent 25 years in uniform. And if you had been through a military school or a SENEC school, that would probably 30, 32 years. So it is never an easy decision. Sometimes you make that decision, and sometimes the decision is made for you. Why would you leave could depend on maybe you're not happy with the way your career is shaping up. Maybe your spouse needs to work and your children need to go to better school. Maybe your parents need care. So there are various factors, as RGK sir has already elaborated. Generally, in most cases, it's the whole family that makes this call. Never an easy decision. And if the call is made that you got to leave Air Force, transitioning from a fighter cockpit to an airliner cockpit seems like an easy choice. I made the same transition myself. I've flown Bison. I was also the flight commander of the same squadron in which Abhinandan

0: Anand Kot Airport from Srinagar. I have flown Boeing and Airbus in civil aviation. I know how it feels. There is a cultural change. It seems like a natural choice. And Abhinandan and his family have decided that they have given enough to the Air Force and they must choose a life slightly different from life in Air Force. We must respect it. The attention is, what do I say, natural. He's widely recognized war hero. He's the poster boy. And, you know, besides his conduct, his mustache is kind of his signature mustache. And you mentioned his, Arjikas had mentioned his conduct in captivity. Those 2 days did not shape him. Those 2 days told us what he's made of. He's a solid character. He's done well in Air Force and he will do well in civil as well. We wish him all the best. And I really hope that we let him be after this.
1: No, absolutely. Which is why, you know, people may have been anxious that I'm going to put out some secret details or sensitive details about him. Nothing that I'm putting out on tonight's show is in any way sensitive or not known already in the public domain. These have come out in press releases and, you know, in media reports as well. I am only answering questions that the public have, and they have a right to know because he's a public hero as well. You know, apart from being just a war pilot, people and an entire generation has been inspired. Who knows how many people have signed up to join the Air Force just based on what they've seen this incredible man called Abhinandan Vartaman do. Group Captain Vinod, I'm coming to you in just a moment because I have a specific question for you. But before that, I want to show our viewers that Abhinandan becoming an airline pilot after being involved in active operations or conflict or war is not new at all. Let me just show you how many examples there are of war pilots who have become airline pilots or airline captains. Group Captain Abhinandan is only the newest. He flew in the post-Balakot operations. Now he flies with an airline called Fly 91. Before that, Group Captain Nachiketa flew in the Kargil War, became a commercial pilot. You had Wing Commander CH Bal Baldi Reddy, flew in Kargil, became an Indigo pilot. Group Captain Amit Gupta, also a Kargil hero, also became a commercial pilot. Wing Commander Indu Nair flew in 1999 in the Kargil War as a transport pilot. She also flew with Jet as well as some other airlines. Wing Commander Deepak V. Sathe, the late Deepak Sathe, was a Kargil veteran, flew with Air India. Air India Express very sadly was lost in a crash in Mangaluru. Then you had Air Commodore Harish Nayani, MiG-21 Bison Squadron CEO and a Tejas test pilot as well. Also is a commercial pilot with Indigo. Air Commodore Arun Karandikar, 1971 war, Operation Cactus, Alliance Air, Air Sahara and Jet Light. He served with them. And Air Vice Marshal Sarabjit Hoti, 1971 war, was a pilot with Air India for a while. Wing Commander K.S. Chandrasekhar, 1965 and the 1971 wars, flew for a long time with Air India. So Group Captain Vinod, you also you know, have been a fighter pilot and who became a commercial pilot. You know, tell us what that switch is like, going from, you know, being in a sprightly fighter aircraft to flying a, you know, a big lumbering airline airliner. What's that going to be like for Abhinandan? He's going to fly ATRs.
2: Thank you, Shiv. In fact, you have on to your left and to my now on top is my boss, MashaAllah, CK Kapoor. We serve together at Air Headquarters. So I quickly want to tell you something. See, one is when you are a combat pilot and you're given your prime, you've given it for 22, 23 years. And it's, especially if you're married late, what happens is you are, your other responsibilities become very important. For example, in my case, I left left home when I was like other two of us in my early teens. And when I got back home, I had to get back home, and thanks to RGK Kapoor sir, who recommended my case to be, it's thanks to him I was relieved early. I got to spend just measly 3 years with my father before he passed away. A person whom I saw him as young, you know, bubbling in his 40s or, you know, mid-40s. I only had 3 years with him.
1: Yeah.
2: People who are married late, their children are coming up for 10th, 11th, 12th examination. So once you're given your prime,

0: you put your life on the line, then there are other responsibilities. Sometimes it overwhelms. And people like Air Marshal Kapoor and other air marshals who spend long time, say 30, 40 years, they have given much bigger sacrifice than probably Alawat and I. Because we left for people, to people it may appear greener pastures, but it is not so. There are other compulsions which sometimes overwhelms your other responsibilities towards your nation. A. B. You've already done your bit of putting your life on the line, and now you are in the headquarters pushing files. Kapoor sir knows something which I did well, but I didn't like. So so that also is another aspect. So greener pastures is more often than not is not the reason.
1: Yeah, I didn't want to be disrespectful and say, a combat pilot will now have to be a pencil pusher and they don't like that. I don't want to simplify it. Being in service is a complicated thing. There are so many responsibilities. You get so many people in your charge as well. But Air Marshal Kapoor, I just want to know, and this is a very civilian question. When someone like an Abhinandan wants to leave the Air Force, is it a difficult decision for the Air Force as well? Or is it purely procedural? Because in the civilian space, if someone who's very good wants to leave an organization, you try to hold them back, etc. How does it work in the Air Force? Would someone have tried to keep him on?
2: Yes, of course. See, leaving service is always a decision which is guided by the Air Force. Its requirements, its future requirements, its combat capability, its the number of professional people who is good. You always want to retain the best talent. You don't want your good talent to go. You don't want your aggressive fighter pilots to just leave and go and fly airlines, commercial air. So it's not an easy decision. But finally, a balance has to be struck between keeping somebody and leaving somebody, So you take a very conscious call, a deliberate decision is taken after studying what are the requirements of that individual and what are the requirements of the organization. So you balance the two and then you take a call whether you can let this guy go now or probably go a little later when you have a little better pool. So you ensure that your combat effectiveness never gets compromised, diluted. Your future leadership, perspective, in terms of who goes up and how this progression is going to take place also is kept in mind. And then based on a good balance between the two, between what is the personal requirement of an individual, because that individual has to project his or her requirement before leaving the service. And that gets, analyzed in a very, very, very meticulously in a formal board. And then the decision gets taken and then it gets approved. So sometimes even a board could recommend a person to be allowed to leave service. But then if the higher leadership of Air Force sees that, no, this person needs to be retained for some more time, then that overrides the board also. So it's a very good balance. Sometimes it does not meet the, aspirations of individuals who feel that, no, we could have left. Because 22 years is a long time anybody has given to the service. They have given their prime, they have given their best, and I think this is the time they can make a choice to whether to continue or to find their own path in whichever way they want to do. So in a manner, it has to be a balanced decision. It cannot be just the organization or just the individual.
1: I'm going to leave it there, but this was a very enriching discussion, and I think it is nice to talk about something that most people have been wondering about. And believe me, on social media today, everyone is saying, kya hua, kyo kiya aise, why has he left the Air Force, did something go wrong? I wanted to set the record straight because I think the Indian public has a right to know why one of its most beloved faces of the last decade, has taken a new flight path, if I may put it that way. And I'm glad we were able to set the record straight and give all of our viewers a good, solid understanding from three veterans, no less, three fighter veterans who have been there and done that and know Abhinandan personally as well. Thank you very much, Air Marshal Kapoor, Group Captain Alawat and Group Captain Vinod, for being with me here tonight on story number one on India Matters. Thank you.

0: And tonight, viewer, I want to call out the selective silence of the lambs. The hypocritical fake feminists maintaining either complete silence for the last few days or issuing very hurried token disapproval over the astonishing remarks of Kanthapuram AP Abu Bakr Musliyar, one of Kerala's most influential Sunni clerics, popularly described as the Grand Mufti of India. You've probably already heard what he said, but I'll get to that in just a moment. Let's be very clear. This is not some fringe cleric by any stretch. And this pathological hypocrisy by self-styled liberals and feminists might not have attracted quite so much attention and derision this week, except that just weeks ago, these same discount Jhansi ki Ranis and Rajas were roaring with laughable fake rage, attacking the Prime Minister for appealing to women as his behens and betis. What's wrong with that? But now, complete silence, whispers, mild, hurried disapproval, waiting for this Mufti headline to move on from the media glare. The Grand Mufti says women should remain within their homes, that women entering the public sphere could cause great destruction. He defends parda and compares women to gold necklaces that must be wrapped, boxed, and protected. This shameless cleric's son then defends the larger worldview. And then it gets even worse. The Congress's ally, the Muslim League, offers the astonishing explanation that perhaps the Grand Mufti meant restrictions for women's safety, which is completely untrue, complete rubbish, by the way. And then Kerala Chief Minister V.D. Satishan, who initially took a welcome and very principled position, in my view, against this cleric's remarks, suddenly sees his critical Facebook reel, those short videos, disappear mysteriously after meeting the cleric's representatives who had a problem with the Chief Minister's criticism. Now, Chief Minister Satishan's office says it was a technical error. Nothing has been deleted because a larger press conference video is there. But that reel which had gone viral, that has suddenly mysteriously disappeared. And the Chief Minister's office wants us to believe it was a technical error. Who are we kidding? Sure, a technical error, I'm sure, is possible. But given the sequence of events, I don't think anybody is buying what is a dubious excuse at best. At least Chief Minister Satishan tried to do the right thing. Let's give him credit for that. But Satishan isn't the one leading a national crusade calling for Indians to smash the patriarchy, is he? Where is Team Rahul? Where is Team Priyanka? One is a former Kerala MP, the other is a serving Kerala MP. The champions of Ladki Hu, Lad Sakti Hu are silent like lambs. The warriors against patriarchy. How is their silence defensible against such an influential cleric saying something like, women should be kept in a box? At a time when India's women, especially young women, have undoubtedly tapped into a generational anger and impatience and an instinct to unleash themselves. Does the Grand Mufti's patriarchy somehow not qualify? The public is watching all these excuses, by the way, and for those stupidly thinking this is about religion or Hindu-Muslim, give me a break. Don't hide behind that. This is about selective outrage. The political equivalent of the old good terrorists and bad terrorists formulation by Hillary Clinton. Remember that? Apparently, we now have good patriarchy and bad patriarchy. And weeks after India's fake feminists rose in righteous rage, trying to weaponize students, convinced their shining moment had arrived, it took a Grand Mufti to bring the whole performance crashing, humiliated, back to earth. And this entire controversy, viewer, centers around the remarks made by this Grand Mufti. He's not been misquoted. He wants people to believe that his words have been taken out of context. But take a look at what he said for yourself.
1: പ്രിയപ്പെട്ട സഹോദരങ്ങളെ, അതുപോലെ സ്ത്രീകളെ ഇങ്ങനെ രംഗത്തിറക്കിയാൽ അത് വലിയ നാശമാണ് എന്ന് കണ്ടതുകൊണ്ട് തന്നെയാണ് ഇസ്ലാം സ്ത്രീകൾക്ക് പർദാ സമ്പ്രദായം നിശ്ചയിച്ചിട്ടുള്ളത്. അത് പരിശുദ്ധ ഇസ്ലാമിൻ്റെ 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
0: So, you know, what explains this silence of the lambs, this very selective silence of the lambs? Because the only person who has come out with a hard-hitting criticism of what this shameful cleric has said is Chief Minister V.D. Satheesan. It appears that he has also been browbeaten into having to retract or delete or call it a technical error, whatever you want. But he's also been browbeaten by the Muslim League and those who consider this cleric's patriarchy to be acceptable patriarchy, not the other kind of patriarchy that Rahul Gandhi talks about. Let's talk about this, because I have never seen such naked hypocrisy in my life, and believe me, we see it every day in this country and in our political space. I'm joined now by KJ Alphonse. He's a member of the BJP, former union minister, ex MP in the Rajya Sabha. The Congress had agreed to join this debate. Surprise, surprise, at the last minute they decided not to join this debate. Meghna Pant is a well-known author and columnist. Huda Zariwala is a political analyst. And Asad Abbas is also a political analyst. Thank you very much to all of you for being with me. Mr. Alphonse, to you first. I cannot fathom a time when I have seen such naked selective outrage. Even Mr. Satheesan, the Chief Minister, who I consider to be quite honourable because he came out to criticise this Mufti, this Grand Mufti or whatever his title is. But even his video had to disappear, sir. What do you think happened?
2: Well, it's very simple. The video just disappeared because his office brought it down. His party brought it down. He must have got directions from the High Command, you know, the Prince and the Princess. Who are present member of the Wayanad constituency and the former member and the mother, of course, bring it down or the government will go. I mean, it's so shameful. I know Kanthapuram Abubakar. I know him for many years because I was in Kerala cadre of the IAS. I was an MLA in Kerala. I was also, Mr. Satheesan also was with me in the Kerala Assembly when I was an independent MLA. It's so shameful. I mean, I can't believe that Kanthapuram, who runs many institutions where Muslim girl children and other children of all communities study, and where he employs a large number of Muslim women as well, when it comes to public consumption, here is the most atrocious statement I have heard in this very century. I mean, I'll just read it again because I think it's very important to quote him. Women should remain confined within their homes. They should not enter public sphere, the Holy Quran says. Then he says, and then he comes out with the analogy between women and jewelry. If the jewelry has to sustain its beauty, it has to be safely inside a box. In which century are we? I mean, I've read about this 2,000 years back. During the crusade, I heard about this.
0: Yeah.
2: I never heard about something like this, especially because Mr. Abubakar, Kanthapuram Abubakar, is an extremely learned person. Everybody knows that. He generally speaks sense. I'm completely shocked that this is what he tells his people. And he says, look here, we have studied the religion. Therefore, it is our duty to say this. We will say it and we will continue to say it.
0: Yeah.
2: Nobody can stop me. This is also his statement.
0: No, and also, Mr. Alphonse, he dispatched a delegation to go and meet Chief Minister Satheesan to browbeat them into removing the video. That is the point.
2: Yeah, but again, you see, before that, what happened was, you see, take for example the chief of the Muslim League, IUML state president, who is a Panakab Shihab Tangal, who is a descendant of the Prophet. I mean, I don't know how many people know that. He says, no, there's nothing wrong with this, because he said this to defend the for protection of women and to protect their dignity. Can you imagine the biggest, the most powerful ally of the Congress?
0: Unbelievable.
2: In fact, the Muslim League controls the government, UDF government in Kerala, because 75% of the budget is controlled by the Muslim League ministers. And their godfather, who is their everything, considered to be a demigod, Panakkad, again says, oh, there's nothing wrong with that. And of course, Sadishan lashes out, and then suddenly he really disappears. I expected this, because Sadishan, I know him. He's a good guy, extremely well-read, well-meaning guy. I really wished him all the best when he became the chief minister. But this is exactly what was bound to happen.
0: Oh, that is, this is the shocking part. Huda, I want to bring you in on this. Why is there not more direct, no-nonsense, no ifs or buts outrage against this cleric? He's not a fringe cleric. He's highly influential. He's popularly called the Grand Mufti of India. He's not some sideshow, when it comes to Islam. Why isn't he being condemned more soundly by everyone who has a problem with patriarchy?
3: Well, good evening and Jai Hind to all of you. If you're talking about just the cleric, criticizing a cleric is basically not criticizing an entire religion, right? I mean, this distinction right now is pretty crucial.
0: I'm not even talking about criticizing any religion. I'm talking about criticizing this man.
3: So one cleric's statement is not synonymous to an entire faith. And also, without defending him, I would like to say, when he said women are like gold and they should be protected, by that he was just referring to the protection of women in Islam.
0: Come on, Huda.
3: Other religions. Yes, I'm coming to your point. So the debate right now should not become why VD Sathisan ji posted this. It should be about what was said about women, whether we agree to it or not. And let's not shoot the messenger here. Let's not ignore the message over here.
0: I am truly shocked, Huda. I am truly shocked by this.
3: Let's be clear. The Bharatiya Janata Party defending the women, it is extremely funny, right?
0: I mean, forget about that. You've got KJ Alphonse praising Sathishan. Mr. KJ Alphonse is, you can hardly call Mr. Alphonse, a typical BJP wala. He has praised Sathishan.
3: Agree. So let's separate religion from patriarchy, right? Criticizing this cleric statement, it is not an attack on Islam or Muslim. Let's be clear on that. Also, let us not forget how much women are respected, hold in high reverence in Islam.
0: I am shocked how you've converted.
3: To us,
0: I am shocked. No, Huda, I cannot allow you to do this. I cannot allow you to do this.
3: Endless examples.
0: Huda, I cannot allow you to do this, because no one here has attacked Islam. No one here has attacked Islam. I'm sorry, no one here has attacked Islam. That is not what this debate is. You, with everyone's permission, I want to say that, Huda, you have taken this Grand Mufti, treated him like gold and put him in a box for his own safety. That's what you've done today.
3: Not at all.
0: You're treating him like gold and putting him in a box for his safety.
3: Using the cleric statement to talk about patriarchy. BJP's problem is not patriarchy.
0: Forget about the BJP. Who cares about the BJP? I'm asking you this.
3: If BJP genuinely believes in women liberation, let it stop selectively.
0: Madam, it is not the BJP doing this show. It's me. I don't care about the BJP. I'm asking you a direct question.
3: So Shiv ji, you cannot claim to liberate women while policing what women eat, wear, love, study or choose.
0: You are... You're trying to say these provocative things, trying to dress it up as a debate point, but you're not answering my question. Why no outrage against what a very, very influential Grand Mufti of India has said? Meghna, are you buying any of this stuff?
3: Absolute outrage.
0: Let Meghna come in.
4: I'm sorry.
0: None of the things you've said, Huda, are answering my question. Let Meghna speak.
3: Yeah. I do not agree to what he said.
4: Yeah.
0: You're not answering my question, Huda. You've got to answer my question, otherwise you can't speak. Yes, Meghna.
3: Right. And your question.
4: I'm completely appalled and outraged by Huda's statements. First of all, nobody bought in religion. At the same time, I want to say that you cannot have selective outrage. You cannot oppose patriarchy. You have to oppose patriarchy, whether it wears a saffron thread or it wears a skull cap. This is about defending women. And I'm sorry, but women's issues are not, bargaining chips in your electoral politics. It's...

0: to our constitution, to our democracy. You know, women need dignity. They do not need your protection. Keep men at home. If you think that women have to be, you know, what women have to be protected by are men.
1: But
0: men are the ones committing the crime, so keep men at
2: home. That is exactly what I'm saying. Let BJP not use this as a political.
1: Don't bring in the BJP to hide behind, a non sequitur point, Huda. This has nothing to do with the BJP. Forget the BJP. I'm saying on record on my show at 9 p.m., I don't care about what the BJP's view on this is. I'm saying it with respect in front of Mr. Alphonse. I'm saying it. I don't care. This is the Indian public. This is the Indian public which is seeing the leader of the opposition saying he wants to smash the patriarchy, but he only wants to select, smash one kind of patriarchy.
2: I do not agree to what he said. As a hijabi Muslim woman myself,
1: you do not agree. You do not agree to what he said.
2: I do not. But coming back to the point of any other party using this as a political ammunition is where the problem lies.
1: Beyond this debate. We have limited time, so I don't want to get into BJP Congress because that is beyond this debate. This is an issue-based debate about selective outrage of those who consider themselves custodians of women and liberation and feminism and liberalism, which is the biggest joke and hypocrisy in this country.
2: Syed,
1: why were you shaking your head when Mr. Alphonse was speaking? He said everything that made complete sense. This is a learned man. How dare he speak like this?
2: Agreed.
3: No, absolutely not, Shiv. The point that I was trying to make is about the historical context that he gave. I have history to that.
1: Come on,
3: India's,
1: come on.
3: India's, Shiv, you need to hear me.
1: Don't give me a history book now.
3: No, hear me for a minute, sir. I've been waiting for my turn. Firstly, unequivocally, unconditionally on India's large...
1: Syed, I hope you can see Meghna's expression right now. If you could see Meghna's expression right now, you would know how silly you are sounding. Giving me a history book about a guy who says keep women in a box.
3: You've not even heard my point and are you assuming...
1: Speak.
3: Come on, Shiv. You're better than this. Don't do this. Please. Thank you. Firstly, on India's largest news network, let me take the first opportunity as an Indian progressive Muslim and condemn the statement made by this Mufti.
1: Good.
3: I believe this Mufti has not even read Quran. If he read Quran, if he followed the Prophet Muhammad, he would know that Prophet Muhammad married ancient Arab's greatest businesswoman, Bibi Khadijatul Kubra. If in Islam or Quran, as he said, women cause destruction.
1: But this is not a debate about the Quran or Islam. That's what I'm trying to say. No, both you and Huda, I am sorry, both you and Huda have made this about Islam. This is about women. Once again, women will lose. No, I'm sorry. I will not allow you to do this. I will not. I don't care what happens to me. I will not allow you to do this. You are making this about Islam because it is provocative. I am talking about women right now.
3: I am sorry.
1: No, I have not asked you to come here to defend anything. I have said, why isn't there a Jantar Mantar in Kerala right now against this man? Can I ask that? Why isn't there a Jantar Mantar in Kerala right now against this man?
3: Hear my point, Shiv.
2: And my co-panelist.
3: What did I say? Now hear me. 30 seconds, Shiv.
1: Nobody is questioning anything on this debate about Islam. Please do not provoke.
3: The point I'm making here is the statement made by the Mufti is aggressive, absolutely condemnable.
1: How polite? How loving? Oh, it's regressive. Oh, I don't agree with it. You know, you might as well send him a bouquet of roses and say, sir, I don't agree with you.
2: You have a right to think.
3: Shiv, now hear me out, Shiv. I think it's important. The point I'm making here is very important and this is a very sensitive subject. There are Islamic women I know who are even in prestigious institutions like yours who are thriving. Are they under destruction? No.
1: How is that the point? Please don't try and throw these little things at me and think I'm going to say, wow, kya debate point mara hai. Please, we have many women in our organization. Many of them are Muslims, but this is not a debate point. Come on. I am talking about what this man has said and why this fancy liberal feminist commentarian is silent like a lamb. In both of you, Huda and Syed, are also one of those lambs today. I have to say, you are both friends, but you are both behaving like lambs today.
3: Shiv, come on, Shiv. You have today, Shiv, you lose.

0: disappointed in both of you.
1: You lost
0: I'm disappointed.
1: By respect today,
2: Shiv. We are
1: Shiv, you lost my respect today.
2: We are literally.
1: I'm sorry, Shiv. You lost my respect today.
0: You've.
2: What you actually asked about.
1: I don't want to talk. I don't want to.
0: You. No, no. I'm sorry. You. Both of you have.
2: To that.
0: Both of you have disappointed me today.
1: You lose my respect, Shiv. You had my respect today. You lose my respect.
2: Saying that.
0: Meghna.
3: Patriarchy, regardless of the religious vocabulary, you know, it uses to legitimize itself. And I think that's what she was saying. So I think your argument, I'm sorry, it does not hold any water at all. It is our constitutional right. We respect the constitution that gives us equal rights. This is not about religion. And women cannot be used as political football.
1: We are not even allowed to speak. Meghna ji, you and the BJP person is allowed to speak. We are not even allowed to speak.
0: Speak. I won't interrupt you. 30 seconds, I won't interrupt you. Speak, Syed.
1: What has happened to you, Shiv?
0: Let me earn back your respect. But you have to earn back my respect also now. Speak for 30 seconds.
1: Give me 30 seconds.
0: 30 seconds.
1: Thank you. Thank you, Shiv. Shiv, the point of the matter I'm making is simple. I don't care what Huda says or any of the panelists say. What this Mufti has said is wrong. It's shameful. He should come out and apologize to all the Muslims.
0: Much better. Much better.
1: And that is what I'm saying.
0: Much better.
1: Why are you interrupting?
0: That's good. More of this.
1: Why were you trying to stop me? This has been my point since day one. And Meghna ji, what did I say that irked you so much? The fact of the matter is, our Prophet Muhammad arose every time a woman arrived to meet him.
0: Nobody is even questioning that. Come on, don't make an emotional argument, Syed. Nobody is talking about Islam itself or history books. Nobody is saying that. People are talking about the words of one cleric, influential cleric. Don't try and conflate issues in order to... You're playing victim now. You're playing victim now and hiding behind something nobody has said. Don't do that. That's dangerous, Syed. You're being smart. Don't do that. Don't do that. Don't do that. Don't do that. We don't do that here on NDTV. Other channels will play Hindu-Muslim. We are not doing that. This is an issue-based debate. This is not about Hindu or Muslim.
1: Who said Hindu? I didn't even use the word Hindu.
2: Muslim women.
1: My God, I didn't even use the word Hindu.
2: You have managed to turn my point around. My question simply was, why is a women's freedom always the first battlefield? Whenever society becomes anxious about culture or tradition, why is the first person they choose are the women? Why they close the discussion?
0: You know, Huda, you have chat GPT'd 5-6 points.
2: Question,
0: you have chat GPT'd 5-6 points and you've come here thinking that I'm going to give you applause for what you have said. I want to just give the last word to Mr. Alphonse, who has been very patient. I'll give him the last word. I just want to say, and listen, Huda and Syed are both friends.
2: I at least do not.
0: Huda and Syed are both friends, and I may have lost some respect today for not allowing you to speak, but I want to say something. I want to say something before giving the last word to Mr. Alphonse. I want to say, both you and Syed, Huda and Syed, both of you have actually unwittingly proven my point today. You have proven my point today. You have proven my point by giving covering fire to the Grand Mufti. By explaining him. By giving different reasons. By saying history books. By saying Islam. By saying Prophet. You have given cover fire. You should have come here and said it is condemnable. This shameless man should apologize to every woman, especially Muslim women.
1: What is wrong with you? I condemn him unequivocally. I condemn him unequivocally. He should be ashamed. He should come out and ask for forgiveness.
0: Good.
1: For all the Muslim women.
0: There you go. There you go. There you go.
1: It's the same.
0: Much better. Much better.
1: Are you kidding?
0: You started by saying I don't agree with him, and now you're saying you condemn it.
1: What is wrong?
0: That is evolution.
1: When did I give covering fire to this book?
0: I will give just 60 seconds. I have only 60 seconds left. For Mr. Alphonse, 60 seconds.
4: Hey, my plea to the entire country is I'm very glad NDTV is taking up this. Can we think as human beings in this country?
0: Yeah.
4: Can we think about progress? Can we think about dignity? Why don't we discuss these issues instead of saying women are slaves? Where are we? Let us talk as human beings, take ourselves forward. Education, healthcare, nutrition, there are a million things. And Mr. Abubakar Kandambaram, you are a very learned man. Please apologize to the country, to humanity. And Mr. Sadishan, please put these people in their place.
0: Yeah.
4: And also the IUML, put them in their place. You are a smart guy. You just begun your chief ministership. Put them in their place. Otherwise, you will be a disaster.
0: I will only end by saying this, and I thank all of you. I thank all of you for being with me. And you know that you are all, sometimes debates can get a little emotional and heated. You're all friends, okay? And if I crossed any lines, my apologies to you. But remember one thing. I want to end only by saying...
2: Agree to what I said.
0: I want to end only by saying that the silence of the lambs has never been more deafening than it is tonight. Quick break here on India Matters. Back with much more.
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5: In France. In Italy.
6: And finally, viewer, remember Mitsubishi, which kind of disappeared from the Indian auto market after being pretty big here? Well, the Mitsubishi Pajero is set to make a comeback with an all-new design and a more rugged, larger stance. The 7-seat SUV is expected to take on established rivals such as the Toyota Fortuner, with a focus on off-road capability and everyday practicality. NDTV Automate gets you this report.
7: The Pajero is back, and Mitsubishi clearly hasn't bought it back to play safe. After being discontinued globally in 2021, Mitsubishi has finally unveiled the 5th-gen Pajero. The new Pajero gets a boxy upright design, a proper ladder frame chassis, and Mitsubishi's Super Select 4-wheel drive 2 system with low range. Under the bonnet is a 2.4-litre diesel putting out 480 Nm paired to an 8-speed automatic, and there's also 230mm of ground clearance, 7 seats, and a cabin that combines old-school physical controls with modern tech, including dual 14.3.

inch displays. But for us in India, the Pajero name carries a little more weight. Because the original Pajero arrived here in 2002 and developed a cult following. But eventually in 2018, it was discontinued. And now after a 5-year global hiatus, the Pajero itself is back and it will launch first in Thailand, followed by Japan and Australia, with plans for around 100 markets from fiscal 2027. But before you start getting excited, an India launch is currently not on cards. But still, the return of the Pajero is significant.

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9: We are crossing a heavy ridge line now. We are going to be descending into the valley where the damage has taken place. This is the Bhotekoshi River now. It used to be Trishuli downstream. It's now the Bhotekoshi. This is the first look that we saw by helicopter of the exact spot where the floods broke through. To my left over here, they were all homes. Ashwini, you see the bank of the river over here? They were all homes. None of them exist. They've been completely washed away. There is 100% destruction over here. 100%. There are no homes, no structures at all. As we go back towards Kathmandu, there's a helicopter right there. It's got dead bodies slung underneath it, is what we're told. Well, we're now in Trishuli, and it's in fact just on the banks of the Trishuli over here that a lot of the damage has taken place. Well, we are at one of the sites where there are rescue operations which are now taking place. The Nepalese army is over here. How is every minute absolutely critical in an operation like this? Time is not in your side.
10: 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So we are trying best.
9: With our reports, we hope to get and provide our viewers a bigger, better idea of the extent of the devastation and what the people of Nepal are going through. Vishnu Shom for NDTV.
11: नमकीन चाहे जैसे खाओ 100% सूजी से बनी आर प्योर व मिसली स्वादिष्ट सेहतमंद हर रोज।

evening and welcome to Left, Right and Center. I'm Vishnu Shom. A team of NDTV correspondents continues to bring you reports from across the country as Nepal continues to deal with the aftermath of the floods. Thousands of people have lost their lives. The numbers of missing is considerably higher. I'll be bringing you a report on the destruction of 40 plus major bridges in this entire area. My colleagues Vedika, Prabhakar and Sikta will be focusing on the next phase, the identification of human remains, burials, cremations, DNA matches, as Nepal looks at the future. They are the youngest, most innocent victims of natural disasters. Little children like Roshan Mijav. I've covered conflict and natural disasters for three decades.

0: decades, nothing prepares you to deal with child casualties.
1: Across this wall.
2: As I was walking in this area, I noticed a knapsack. It obviously belongs to a child, a bunch of textbooks over here. In fact, the name of the child is mentioned, Roshan Mijar, class 7, subject Nepali, the Sri Bagesh Secondary School. And this is a textbook. I opened it up and I think it's a geography textbook, right? And there are so many over here. I wonder what happened to this child. Has this child survived? There is a scale. There are two pens as well. This is just heartbreaking. Many of us have children. To think about what happened over here, the loss of so many lives, many would be children. I've seen the bodies of children being recovered in some of the worst hit areas in Devighat. It is completely heartbreaking. Who knows what happened to this child? Perhaps the child is okay and these books have just gone missing. But there is that possibility that there is a child who's lost their lives, perhaps having been washed down the river with their knapsack. Who knows? The tragedy in Nepal is very difficult to understand and describe on many occasions.
0: We traveled 2 hours south of Kathmandu today to Galchi, an area that the international media appears to have skipped altogether. The devastation here is immense.
2: I'm in the Galchi area, about an hour and a half south of Kathmandu. And what is astounding is that I'm on a bridge over here, which has been washed away when the floods hit over here a week back. Galchi and this particular bridge is 84 kilometers south of the border between China and Nepal. Think about it, 84 kilometers south, and this entire cement bridge has been taken out 84 kilometers downstream by the force of the torrent of water, the debris which came down. And you know what? This isn't the first bridge. This is one of many. There are other bridges as large as this, proper motorable cement bridges, which have been taken out by the debris which went down the river several kilometers south of where I am.
0: This couple, a man and his wife, who were in their home along with their two children when the floods came, somehow managed to live to tell us this tale.
2: तो एक हफ्ते पहले जब ये हुआ था आप लोग कहाँ थे?
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0: Swelling rivers have washed away at least 41 major concrete and suspension bridges. Over 42 kilometers of critical highway networks were severed because of damaged crossings. The total loss of key river infrastructure has stranded thousands of people. It's cut off over 10,000 households from immediate emergency relief. It's not just roads and bridges. Electricity infrastructure in Nepal has taken a massive hit. This was the nearby Jehre substation earlier today.
2: This is Galchi, 84 kilometers south of the boundary between China and Nepal. That's the Trishuli River. This is a power substation that I'm at, which is completely destroyed. We're going to be walking inside this power substation to give you an idea of the extent of the damage. The water beyond its normal levels rose several stories, wiping out bridges in this area and this power substation as well. There's a lot of machinery over here, And the Nepal army outside, and we'll show that to you in a moment, is busy trying

0: to actually clear out and get out some of the transformers which are under the mud. But how much time it's going to take to actually fix all of this is anybody's guess. So these are the machines inside which have been badly damaged. These are the transformer cases, the FCB charger boxes. Outside over here are the transformers themselves. And they're trying to dig out wires. They're trying to right some of these transformers. Most of them would have been destroyed. Ramesh, who's over here, actually works and he survived this. Ramesh ji, aap zara humse baat kijiye. Aap ye bataiye, aap kahan the us din jab ye sab hua tha?
1: Yahan se.
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2: For the last several days, I've reported from Devi Ghat, one of the worst disaster zones that I've ever seen. One look at the map today indicates that I'm on the opposite bank of the Trishuli to Devi Ghat, which shouldn't be too far away. But with roads cut off and bridges impacted, this is what we encountered on the journey. Heavy rainfall. Narrow mountain roads, a harrowing journey. Ultimately, we never made it.
0: For the last several days, we've been reporting from Devi Ghat, which is about 5 kilometers down this road and across the Trishuli River that you see on the side. We were trying to get to the opposite bank of Devi Ghat along this road, but this is as far as we managed to go. There's a strong stench over here. All of these homes over here are completely buried. That truck is entirely buried. And we're going to have to turn around because there is no way at this stage of getting past this. We're about 5 kilometers short of where we wanted to go.
2: As night falls over the raging waters of the Trishuli, Galchi remains shrouded in darkness and silence, abandoned not just by the power grid, but by a world that has failed to look this far south. Behind every statistic of destroyed bridges and severed highways is a child's washed away knapsack, a parent's shattered reality, and thousands of lives hanging by a thread in forgotten valleys. We could not reach the other side today, but the haunting voices of Galchi, where we went, cannot be left behind. Their desperate, unanswered plea for help must be heard loud. With Sheikh Momin, Vishnu Shom, for NDTV.
0: The death and devastation in the Chitwan district in Bharatpur specifically has been awful. 355 bodies have been found. These bodies have now been put buried in a temporary site. My colleague Vedika has this report and she also brings details of how DNA sampling and matches is perhaps the only way in which the bodies will be united with the families that they are from.

There is a deathly silence around this makeshift mass burial ground here in Bharatpur district in Nepal. What you see behind me is where more than 300 unidentified bodies have been temporarily buried. Bodies recovered from the Narayani River over the last several days, ever since the flash floods struck. They have been brought here because the morgues and other facilities simply do not have the capacity to hold such a large number of bodies for an extended period. But this is not a final burial. The process of identifying these people continues, and there is another challenge here. As you can see, it continues to rain through the day, and the rain is softening the soil around these graves, making the ground more difficult to work with, and any future exhumation will be even more complicated. So let's tell you how these bodies will be ultimately identified.

0: Bharatpur district, which is about 200 kilometers away from Kathmandu. Right now, to my left, you can see a lot of personnel from the Nepal police. One of them has a drone on him, and he set that drone off to find any indication of bodies or survival in the Narayani River here to my right. There are boats also. Rescue operations continue. According to the Nepali police, what we've got to know is from this river, the Narayani River, 355 bodies have already been recovered. About 335 have been buried for now. Of course, this is temporary burials that are taking place. Remember, Nepal cremates its people. It's a Hindu nation. But for now, temporary burials are taking place, given that they have not been able to identify these bodies, or the families have not claimed these bodies yet. That's the drone there. They're trying to look for any indication of any bodies or survival. This will continue through the day today for the next few hours. There's an overcast sky for now. That's the drone there on top that you see. It's going to go again into the river in a while from now for any signs of survival. Decomposed bodies, two of them, we believe both are of men, are now being pulled out of the boat by the teams there. You can see 1, 2, 3, 6 people who are helping with those bodies, I believe. And of course, they are in a highly decomposed state. They've been in the river for many days now. For almost 9 days, these bodies have been in the river. As you can see, these bodies are being taken away from the boat. All right, so those bodies are being kept here for now. I've been told that they'll be taken to the mortuary after this, after which these bodies will be, there'll be a DNA testing that will happen. There'll be an identification number that will be given to these two bodies. Then they will be temporarily buried till someone comes and claims those bodies based on the DNA evidence that is there. As you can see in Bharatpur, the tragedy continues to unfold every day through these people who've been on the ground relentlessly working, trying to find and recover these dead bodies, and through drones that have been used to identify these dead bodies in the Narayani River. These bodies are being pulled out on a daily basis. All right, so one of the bodies is now being taken to the ambulance. Like I said, there's a very strong stench coming from the body, highly decomposed. We believe it's of a man, the body that has been lying in the Narayani River. It's been floating in the Narayani River now for 9 days. This body is being taken to the ambulance, which is still about 35, 40 meters away from us. This body will then be taken to the morgue. Like I said, DNA sampling will be done. There will be an identification number that will be given to the body, and then the body will be temporarily buried. Remember, Nepal being a Hindu nation, they cremate bodies, but given the number of bodies as of now, they're temporarily burying these bodies till a family member comes to claim them. It's now being taken all the way to the ambulance, after which it'll be taken to the morgue. This is Vedika Sood for NDTV in Bharatpur district of Nepal.
1: It's been 8 days since the tragedy. My colleague Sikta, who's traveled to some of the most difficult areas to get to in the Rasuwa district, has been looking for hope, has been tracking rescuers who know that time is running out. They are battling to try and see if there are any survivors who can be found.
2: We are in Bhetwadi right now, and we have reached the banks of Bhotokoshi River with this rescue team. There was a forward party who was working around this area. They got a sense that there is a dead body under the debris submerged, and then they informed the people up there, the other team members, and then the team members have arrived and they have excavated this body from the debris. And right now the wait is for the helicopter to reach here and airlift this dead body, which has been recovered from this debris. Behind me is also this house

0: to give you a sense how high those waves of flash floods were, which came with mud, silt, stones, boulders, and submerged everything which came its way. So the process now here is simple. There are many missing, many family members are waiting to hear some news about their near and dear ones who have been missing for last so many days. And the government has assured them that the rescue work won't be stopped.
1: The rescue and search operations are on war footing in Trishuli River in Chitwan district of Nepal. The difficulties are not just man-made, but beyond anyone's control. This is the picture of the challenges that the armed forces are facing in Nepal, especially in the river, where it's extremely difficult to even handle a boat, where no one knows how high the waves will turn out to be and what would be the approximate depth that we are standing in. The biggest challenge is that not even sniffer dogs are able to identify the flowing carcasses as well as the corpses that are flowing down the river and the bodies that have to be identified. It is very difficult given the circumstances, and if it rains, the challenges just increase manifold. There are landslides that have been happening continuously. These are live pictures of landslide happening just across the river, making it full of more mud, slush, and also debris that it is carrying from the higher mountains from the border area of China and Nepal and flowing up to India as Gandak River. Trishuli and Bhutekashi have been witnessing the maximum damage and the maximum entire episode of the worst affected areas. As we bring you pictures of these rescue operations from boats in the river, these also speak volumes of the difficulties in real time of these forces almost every day.
2: Across the country, he has tracked the pulse of power from Washington to Korea. Witnessed history being made in global capitals and conflict zones, brought clarity to complex issues of national security and international affairs. Aditya Raj Kaul, covering international affairs like no one else, only on NDTV Network.
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2: Meetha ya namkeen, chahe jaise khao, 100% suji se bani, are pure vermicelli, swadisht, sehatmand, har roz.
3: The devastating floods that have struck Nepal have left behind scenes of heartbreaking destruction. Lives have been lost, families are grieving, many are still waiting desperately for news of those they love. Homes and livelihoods have been swept away, and the full measure of this tragedy is still unfolding.
4: NDTV has reached the ground zero. We are at Nuwakot area of Nepal where the flash floods have hit.
5: Situation is grim and it is only going to get tougher in next few hours.
4: The arrangements are here being made for the rescue mission.
6: This is the under construction dam retaining wall there collapsed.
4: Biggest marketplace of this area. Now this is what remains of that biggest bazaar of this area.
7: Hamara ladka aur hamari patni chali gayi.
6: More than 24 hours the restoration work is still going on.
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8: War struck country.
2: Hard questions.
8: Amidst all the death, there is also a few stories of incredible survival. My colleague Sikta spoke to one of those who was in one of the tunnels in Thrissur 3. That's one of the run-of-the-river power projects. One among 34 people who managed to survive. This is his account to Sikta Dio.
4: Aap hydro power plant mein kaam karte the. Us dauran tunnel ke andar aap the. Us waqt jab ye puri baad aayi. 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
8: Well, it's time now for us to take a short break, but NDTV will continue to track this story. It's one that's impacted millions of lives over here in Nepal. Families devastated, the death toll going up, the number of missing people going up as well. We'll take a short break at this stage. 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
0: When others are warming up, I'm raring to go. 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
11: Meetha ya namkeen, chahe jaise khao, 100% suji se bani, are pure vermicelli, swadisht, sehatmand, har roz.
7: New rules of engagement. Ambitions crossing borders. Voices refusing to wait their turn. India is chasing years. Faster. Bolder. More restless. It doesn't stop. Neither do we. NDTV. When it really matters.
12: You're watching Newsnight with me, Raisha Sehgal. On the show today, Indian Foreign Minister Dr. S. Jaishankar bats for diplomacy in Kiev and says that India is ready to help Ukraine in any manner to end the war. Also on the show, food regulatory body takes action against Vaivai for unhygienic conditions. Lots more lined up, but first the headlines. Prime Minister Modi hails India's growth story amid raging politics over India's quarter one GDP growth of 7.8%. Controversy in Kerala after CM's post condemning Grand Mufti's regressive remarks taken down. Congress calls it Facebook error. BJP accuses Satheesan of appeasement politics. Vijay versus Udhay Nidhi in Tamil Nadu Assembly. DMK raises surge in crime, demands action against TVK leaders. Vijay says will respond soon. Hope opposition won't run away. Telangana Mantri Konda Sureka sacked. Action after row over daughter's remarks against CM Revanth Reddy. Writes to Kharge, alleges political marginalization under Revanth Reddy. NDTV reveals the devastation, human cost of the Nepal tragedy. NDTV reports reporters also reach makeshift burial grounds as search and rescue ops enter ninth and death toll increases. And we'll be starting off with some breaking news. India's External Affairs Minister Dr. S. Jaishankar has debunked Western narrative over Russian oil purchase. When questioned by Ukrainian journalist, Jaishankar responded saying that the resolution of the Russia-Ukraine conflict will come not from any country buying oil or minerals from Russia, but rather solely through dialogue and diplomacy. Take a listen to what Dr. Jayashankar said.
4: The reason for your question, I get that. But I think it's also important that all of you get the challenges of providing for energy for 1.4 billion people at a time when the world energy situation is very, very difficult. So I would say, I mean, this is something where clearly the Ukraine side has its perspective, which we respect, and we have ours, which I would expect others to also respect. But let me just add this. You know, this conflict, which is today in its fifth year, will not be solved because somebody is buying or not buying oil or alumina or minerals or metals or fertilizer. This conflict will be solved by dialogue, by diplomacy, by negotiation. And that is why it is something we would encourage.
12: I'm going to go across to my colleague Rishabh for more on this. Rishabh, at a time when Prime Minister Modi also met Putin at the SCO summit amid global headwinds and also the fact that amid mounting US pressure not to buy the Russian oil, we have Dr. S. Jayashankar clearly laying that out clearly, where he says that the war will not end if any country stops buying Russian oil.
13: Well, Raisha, if we talk about external affairs, Mr., and this is not something that he has said for the first time. Yes, he has said it very categorically this time that buying or not buying oil is not going to stop the war. He said this at the Munich Security Conference as well about 3 years ago, where he said that the amount of oil, the quantity of energy that India purchases from, for that matter, Russia in a month, Europe purchases in one afternoon. Yeah. So while the Western narrative has been that India and China are backing Russia's war against Ukraine, one need to understand that Europe and European countries, the moment winter starts knocking their doors, increase their dependency on Russian energy supply. And that is something that no one is talking about. And Ukraine, for that matter, have had this narrative building for years now. In 2024, when Prime Minister Narendra Modi was in Kyiv, we were in a room with President Zelensky, and right. I did ask this question back then as well, that what was the big, what is something that you want to tell Prime Minister Narendra Modi, and what do you want to take out of this visit of Prime Minister Narendra Modi to Ukraine? Zelensky's answer was, I remember very categorically saying that if India uses its influence and stops the purchase of oil, this war will stop. So this Western narrative that India's purchase of oil from Moscow is the one fueling Russia's war against Ukraine is something that has been called out in past and has again been called out by external affairs minister today itself.
12: Right, Rishabh, thanks for sharing those crucial insights here with us. Well, staying on with the story, viewers, India's foreign minister, Dr. S. Jayashankar, is in Kyiv on a three-day visit. He met the Ukraine's top leadership before traveling to Poland for talks with his Polish counterpart. Now, this visit comes as India continues to push for a shift from war to dialogue, echoing Prime Minister Modi's message that we need to move on from endless war to the end of war. Here's more.
14: External Affairs Minister S. Jayashankar has met Ukrainian President Volodymyr Zelensky during his visit to Kyiv. Both sides discussed bilateral ties and ways to end the ongoing Russia-Ukraine war.

0: war. But during his address, Jaishankar faced a pointed question from a Ukrainian journalist on whether India would continue buying Russian oil. Jaishankar's response was clear. The war will not be decided by who buys oil or who does not. And dialogue is the only way to end any war.
1: This conflict, which is today in its fifth year, will not be solved because somebody is buying or not buying oil or alumina or minerals or metals or fertilizer. This conflict will be solved by dialogue, by diplomacy, by negotiation. And that is why it is something we would encourage.
0: From Kyiv, Jaishankar will now travel to Poland, where he is scheduled to meet Deputy Prime Minister and Foreign Minister Radoslaw Sirotsky. The External Affairs Minister's visit comes days after the SCO summit, where Prime Minister Narendra Modi met Russian President Vladimir Putin on the sidelines of the summit. During the meeting, Prime Minister Modi came up with yet another aphorism for his Russian counterpart, one that reiterates India's stance on conflicts.
2: Hame endless war se end of war usi disha mein jana hi hoga jo manavta ki bhalai ke liye bhi bahut aavashyak hai.
0: The Russia-Ukraine war has now continued for more than 4 years. It is one of the longest major conflicts in Europe since the Second World War. And through that prolonged conflict, India's diplomatic position has remained consistent. War cannot be the answer to territorial disputes, and dialogue remains the path to peace. Bureau Report, NDTV World.
3: Well, the Indian-Iran equation is also now drawing a sharp warning from Washington. Prime Minister Modi met the Iranian President Masoud Pezeshkian on the sidelines of the SCO summit in Bishkek on August 31st, with trade and regional issues on the agenda. But U.S. Secretary of State Marco Rubio says he does not believe that India and Iran are discussing a trade deal. Rubio says that countries are free to pursue their own foreign policy, but warns that no country should help Iran evade U.S. sanctions. He says that any revenue-generating mechanisms could fund terrorism, and Iran's nuclear program and countries facilitating that could also face U.S. sanctions themselves. And well, shifting our focus to other news right now, Vaivai, which is perhaps one of India's most popular instant noodle brands, is now under the Food Safety Regulator's scanner. The Food Safety and Standards Authority of India has now taken enforcement action against CG Foods, which is the company behind Vaivai, the instant noodles that a lot of people eat. And this after an inspection at its unit in Ajmer. FSSAI, the food regulatory body, has said that it has found multiple food safety and compliance violations at the facility. According to the regulator, they collected broken noodles that were being reprocessed into veg bhujia without any kind of heat treatment. The inspection also flagged the use of predated packaging. FSSAI said that it found unlicensed manufacturing of two bhujia variants. However, the action did not stop there. FSSAI has said that more than 32,000 kilograms of stock, including loose and broken noodles, was also seized at the site. Well, Vaivai is perhaps a well-known name in the instant noodles market, but with the food safety regulator now flagging processing, licensing, packaging and hygiene issues at one of its manufacturing units, it does put a scanner

0: minerals found that were being reprocessed. Now, all these reprocessing was happening without any heat treatment, and then they were repackaged into a bhujia packet, completely unhygienic. Apart from that, predated packaging was also found during inspection, unlicensed manufacturing of two bhujia variants, food safety licensing and hygiene violations also flagged. FSSAI has now taken enforcement action against this unit in Ajmer. Shifting our focus, we have some breaking news coming in right now. There's been a complaint against Blinkit again over worms found in eggs sold online. Raids by health department, it was done, and a consumer complained to the health minister after buying eggs through the quick commerce platform Blinkit, claiming that a worm was found inside one of the eggs after it was cracked open. Following the complaint, officials conducted a raid at the Blinkit outlet operating from Falner Square in Mangalore. And during the inspection, officials found packets containing cracked, damaged eggs and instructed the outlet to remove them immediately. The incident has perhaps again raised concerns over the quality and safety of not just eggs, but various other products that is being given to all the consumers on Blinkit and Zomato. Remember, this is not the first time that we've been seeing this huge crackdown and unhygienic food being given to the consumers. We've seen a huge FDA crackdown in Karnataka and in Maharashtra as well. I'm going to go across to my colleague Deepak Popanna, joining me live on the phone line. Deepak, this completely heinous, unhygienic incident coming out from Mangalore where a worm was found inside the egg. And we've been discussing this on the first time. There have been these food violations, not just at restaurants, but also at quick commerce platforms like Blinkit and even Zepto.
1: Well, absolutely. And this time it's a complaint that has been filed that the worms were found in eggs that were sold through Blinkit. Eventually, of course, the health department taking cognizance of this complaint and they conducted searches. This was at an outlet in Falmir in Mangaluru is what we're learning. During the inspection, the officials also found packets containing cracked and damaged eggs. They've instructed the outlet to remove them immediately. They're also, of course, going ahead with further investigations to identify how exactly the worm was found inside this and whether the quality and standards of hygiene are being maintained by this particular warehouse. Further, we are expecting a statement also to come in from Blinkit regarding this. Of late, there have been multiple complaints about eggs either coming in from e-commerce platforms smelly or damaged. So this is something that the health department, of course, is looking at very closely. We've seen multiple raids in the past as well. We really have to wait and watch what emerges eventually once the entire investigation is complete.
0: Right. Thanks very much, Deepak, for sharing those insights here with us. We'll be tracking that and lots more stories that matter. But for now, we're slipping into a very short, quick break. Come right back.

0: 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The stories that matter, the stories that shape your life.
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3: मीठा या नमकीन चाहे जैसे खाओ 100% सूजी से बनी आर प्योर व मिसली स्वादिष्ट सेहतमंद हर रोज
4: We are crossing a heavy ridge line now. We are going to be descending. This is the Bhotekoshi River now. It used to be Trishuli downstream. It's now the Bhotekoshi. This is the first look that we saw by helicopter of the exact spot where the floods broke through. To my left over here, there were all homes. Ashwini, you see the bank of the river over here? They were all homes. None of them exist. They've been completely washed away. There is 100% destruction over here. 100%. There are no homes, no structures at all. As we go back towards Kathmandu, there's a helicopter right there. It's got dead bodies slung underneath it, is what we're told. Well, we're now in Trishuli, and it's in fact just on the banks of the Trishuli over here that a lot of the damage has taken place. Well, we are at one of the sites where there are rescue operations which are now taking place. The Nepalese army is over here. How is every minute absolutely critical in an operation like this? Time is not in your side.
5: We are more than 90 people here. So we are trying best.
4: 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Vishnu Shom for NDTV.
3: 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The fury of Operation Sindhu.
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0: Welcome back. In other news, this time coming from the world of technology, Instagram users in India may have come across reports claiming that the platform could soon be blocked between midnight and 6 a.m. But while Meta is introducing new nighttime protections for teenagers in participating U.S. states, there is no official announcement for the same in India. Yes, ma'am.
1: Is Instagram going to be blocked between midnight and 6 a.m. in India? Well, we have an answer. Actually, Mark Zuckerberg has an answer for you, and we want to bring it to you on Tech 360. Let me explain this. Instagram could soon become a lot harder to use late at night. But there's a catch. Meta has reached a major agreement with US state attorneys general following lawsuits accusing Instagram and Facebook of harming young users and encouraging excessive usage. Of course, this is in the US, but it has ramifications for their business model and about how addictive Instagram is worldwide. One of the biggest changes is what Meta calls nighttime protections. And this is what we have learned from multiple reports. Under this agreement, reportedly, teenagers under 18 in participating US states would be blocked from using Instagram and Facebook between midnight

0: and 6 a.m. by default. There's also a default 2-hour daily usage limit, while parents will have greater control over their teenagers' usage. But now comes the important question. Is Instagram going to be blocked, like I said, between midnight and 6 a.m. here in India, one of their biggest markets? As of now, there's no official announcement from Meta saying that this US agreement or any of these measures will be introduced here. The same midnight to 6 a.m. restriction in India is not official. And India already has its own Instagram teen account protections. And if you want to consider an example, Meta introduced sleep mode from 10 p.m. to 7 a.m. for teen accounts in India. During this period, notifications are muted and Instagram automatically sends replies to DMs. We've seen the auto DMs, AI-powered DMs option on Instagram. Now, of course, parents can also set daily screen time limits and choose specific hours when Instagram should be blocked or used. In either case, the US restrictions are real for now. Just for a minute, if you analyze this from a legal policy angle, if you are considering these restrictions or the fact that your algorithm and your business model has deleterious impact or a negative impact on teens in the US and on their mental health, then we have to genuinely take a step back and consider what it means for India and ensure that these safeguards are put in place. Also, stay tuned to Tech 360. We'll also be sharing more tips and tricks which don't depend on big tech or Meta to have these restrictions and safeguards in place. There's several things you can do on your Android devices and your iPhones. Get that screen time sorted, lock a bunch of apps, ensure that VPNs aren't used. We will be elaborating on this developing story and sharing a lot more solutions, implementable ones, only on Tech 360.
1: Moving on, they say what goes around comes around in fashion. This time, it's Liz Hurley's iconic safety pin dress, which she wore for the launch of four weddings and a funeral back in 1994. The dress has made a stunning return on supermodel Gigi Hadid, and the internet cannot get enough.
2: Sensual, stylish, and iconic. The black Versace safety pin dress, known as That Dress, strikes again. This time on supermodel Gigi Hadid for the cover of 72 magazine. When English actress and model Elizabeth Hurley stepped onto the red carpet for the premiere of Four Weddings and a Funeral in 1994, the photographers went bonkers. Next to actor Hugh Grant, Hurley stole the spotlight in a smartly cut black dress that draped across her body, held with nothing but gold safety pins. The press labeled the dress as That Dress. It instantly made Hurley and Italian fashion label Versace a red carpet hit. Now the dress makes its roaring return on supermodel Gigi Hadid, who twirls and poses on the set of 72 magazine cover, and the visuals instantly spread like a wildfire. The dress and its interpretation has stunned the paparazzi from time to time. One after another, strong personalities have donned the dress. Pop queen Lady Gaga, to supermodel Amber Valletta, actor Anne Hathaway at Met Gala, the dress just keeps on pinning. In an interview, Hugh Grant had mentioned that several top fashion houses turned down Liz when it came to dress her for the premiere, as she was then fairly unknown. But Versace agreed and sent one dress that Hugh described as raised my eyebrows, and the dress did its magic. Elizabeth Hurley instantly became a fashion muse and remains as one for the history books. All thanks to that safety pin dress. Mayank Chaudhary, NDTV.

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3: We are crossing a heavy ridgeline now. We are going to be descending into the valley where the damage has taken place. This is the Bhotekoshi River now. It used to be Trishuli downstream. It's now the Bhotekoshi. This is the first look that we saw by helicopter of the exact spot where the floods broke through. To my left over here, they were all homes. Ashwini, you see the bank of the river over here. They were all homes. None of them exist. They've been completely washed away. There is 100% destruction over here. 100%. There are no homes, no structures at all. As we go back towards Kathmandu, there's a helicopter right there. It's got dead bodies slung underneath it, is what we're told. Well, we're now in Trishuli, and it's in fact just on the banks of the Trishuli over here that a lot of the damage has taken place. Well, we are at one of the sites where there are rescue operations which are now taking place. The Nepalese army is over here. How is every minute absolutely critical in an operation like this? Time is not in your side.
4: 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So we are trying best.
3: 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Vishnu Shom for NDTV.
5: Devastating floods that have struck Nepal have left behind scenes of heartbreaking destruction. Lives have been lost, families are grieving, many are still waiting desperately for news of those they love. Homes and livelihoods have been swept away, and the full measure of this tragedy is still unfolding.
1: NDTV has reached the ground zero. We are at a Nuwakot area of Nepal where the flash floods have hit. Situation is grim and it is only going to get tougher in next few hours. The arrangements are here being made for the rescue mission.
6: This is the under construction dam retaining wall there collapsed.
1: Biggest marketplace of this area. Now this is what remains of that biggest bazaar of this area.
7: Our ladka aur hamari patni chali gayi.
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11: New rules of engagement. Ambitions crossing borders. Voices refusing to wait their turn. India is chasing years. Faster. Bolder. More restless.
8: Welcome back. You're watching NDTV with me, Raisha Sehgal, and we are tracking all the stories that matter. Lost man of few, but first the headlines. Amid raging politics over India's quarter one GDP growth of 7.8%, Prime Minister Modi hails numbers, calls it India's growth story despite global uncertainties. Controversy in Kerala after Chief Minister's post condemning Grand Mufti's regressive remarks taken down. Congress calls it Facebook error. BJP accuses Satishan of appeasement politics. Vijay versus Udayanidhi.

0: George will be preserved for its heritage value. The announcements have drawn political fire. The DMK questions Vijay's prime ministerial ambition, saying that he lacks an absolute majority. The BJP says Vijay should first fix Chennai's roads, water and power shortages, tackle traffic and focus on basic amenities before coming out with such huge plans for the state.
1: புனித ஜார்ஜ் கோட்டையின் பாரம்பரிய கட்டடங்களை வரலாற்று மரபு சின்னங்களாக பாதுகாத்து அவற்றின் பாரம்பரிய மதிப்பை வருங்கால தலைமுறைகளுக்கும் அறியும் வகையில் உருவாக்கப்படும். இவற்றை கருத்தில் கொண்டு 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
2: He had not got a majority, simple absolute majority in Tamil Nadu itself. He is relying on the Congress, the Communist parties, VCK and IUML. How can he become Prime Minister? If he, once we had, were asking for separate Tamil Nadu, if Vijay gets separate Tamil Nadu, he can become the Prime Minister.
3: Despite resignation threats by Congress ministers, the TVK simply refuses to accept Rahul Gandhi's leadership nationally. The Congress party meekly says that the TVK ministers and MLAs are in fan club mode, even after scathing repeated rejections of Rahul Gandhi's failed leadership by TVK. The Congress party still continues to be in a cabinet. They just issue empty threats and warnings. What is preventing the Congress party from withdrawing support?
4: This is not a demand. You have to identify the words. You have to clearly mention the words. This is not a demand. It is about the wish. There is a well and wish different from demand. There is no demand is there. There is a wish is there for every individual. Every individual having some unique knowledge, unique satisfaction, unique thoughts. They are expressing their wishes, that's it.
0: Sting on stories from Tamil Nadu, political face-off is brewing in Tamil Nadu with leader of opposition Udayanidhi Stalin firing fresh salvos at the Vijay Sarkar over the rise in murders and sexual crimes in the state. Udayanidhi has slammed the Tamil Nadu Chief Minister Vijay, accusing his government of reducing serious crimes to a matter of personal discipline and questioning why no action has been taken against the TVK leaders. But Chief Minister Vijay is now ready with a counter. He says Monday is the day that he answers back, promising to respond to all questions. Taking a swipe at the opposition, Vijay also said he hopes that they will not run when the answers come.
5: தினமும் நியூஸ்பேப்பர் திறந்து பார்த்தா எங்க பார்த்தாலும் கொலை, கொள்ளை, பாலியல் வன்கொடுமைகள் தினமும் செய்திகள் வந்துகிட்டு இருக்கு. கறிக்கடையில கூட இந்த அளவுக்கு வெட்ட மாட்டாங்க. அந்த அளவுக்கு 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
0: In other news, 5 years after becoming the face of one of India's most tense military confrontations with Pakistan, Group Captain Abhinandan Vartaman is now taking to the skies again, this time as a commercial pilot. The former fighter pilot and Veer Chakra awardee has now taken premature retirement from the Indian Air Force after 22 years of service and has reportedly joined Goa-based regional airline Fly 91. Here's more.
6: From the cockpit of a MiG-21 Bison to the cockpit of a commercial aircraft, Abhinandan Vardhman, the Indian fighter pilot whose capture by Pakistan in 2019 became the defining image of the India-Pakistan military crisis, is embarking on a new chapter in aviation. The former group captain has reportedly taken premature retirement from the Indian Air Force after 22 years of relentless service. Sources cited by news agency PTI say Vardhman joined Goa-based regional airline Fly 91 in August as a commercial pilot. Vardhman's name is etched in India's military history for what happened in February 2019. After the Pulwama terror attack killed 40 CRPF personnel, India carried out airstrikes on a Jaish-e-Mohammed training camp in Balakot. A day later, Pakistan's Air Force retaliated. What followed was an aerial combat that brought the two nuclear-armed neighbors perilously close to larger conflict. Wing Commander Abhinandan Vardhman was part of that dogfight. His MiG-21 Bison was shot down. But before his aircraft went down, India said he'd engaged and brought down a Pakistani F-16. Vardhman ejected, suffered injuries and landed in Pakistani territory. He was captured and held for 3 days. His release on the night of 1st of March 2019 became a moment watched across India. He returned home after 3 days in captivity. Later that year, he was awarded the Veer Chakra, India's third highest wartime gallantry award. Now, more than 7 years after the dramatic aerial confrontation, Vardhman is reportedly preparing for a very different kind of flight. Bureau Report, NDTV.
0: We'll be slipping into a very short break, but come right back. Lots more lineup for you here on NDTV.
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10: We are crossing a heavy ridgeline now. We are going to be descending into the valley where the damage has taken place. This is the Bhotekoshi River now. It used to be Trishuli downstream. It's now the Bhotekoshi. This is the first look that we saw by helicopter of the exact spot where the floods broke through. To my left over here, they were all homes. Ashwini, you see the bank of the river over here? They were all homes. None of them exist. They've been completely washed away. There is 100% destruction over here. 100%. There are no homes, no structures at all. As we go back towards Kathmandu, there's a helicopter right there. It's got dead bodies slung underneath it, is what we're told. Well, we're now in Trishuli, and it's in fact just on the banks of the Trishuli over here that a lot of the damage has taken place. Well, we are at one of the sites where there are rescue operations which are now taking place. The Nepalese army is over here. How is every minute absolutely critical in an operation like this? Time is not in your side.
11: We are more than 90 people here. So we are trying best.
10: With our reports, we hope to get and provide our viewers a bigger, better idea of the extent.
0: Welcome back. They say what goes around comes around in fashion. This time it's Liz Hurley's iconic safety pin dress, which she wore for the launch of four weddings and a funeral back in 1994. The dress has made a stunning return. Supermodel Gigi Hadid and the internet cannot get enough of it.
12: Sensual, stylish and iconic. The black Versace safety pin dress, known as That Dress, strikes again. This time on supermodel Gigi Hadid,

the cover of 72 magazine, when English actress and model Elizabeth Hurley stepped onto the red carpet for the premiere of Four Weddings and a Funeral in 1994, the photographers went bonkers. Next to actor Hugh Grant, Hurley stole the spotlight in a smartly cut black dress that draped across her body, held with nothing but gold safety pins. The press labeled the dress as that dress. It instantly made Hurley and Italian fashion label Versace a red carpet hit. Now the dress makes its roaring return on supermodel Gigi Hadid, who twirls and poses on the set of 72 magazine cover, and the visuals instantly spread like a wildfire. The dress and its interpretation has stunned the paparazzi from time to time. One after another, strong personalities have donned the dress. Pop queen Lady Gaga, to supermodel Amber Valletta, actor Anne Hathaway at Met Gala, the dress just keeps on pinning. In an interview, Hugh Grant had mentioned that several top fashion houses turned down Liz when it came to dress her for the premiere, as she was then fairly unknown. But Versace agreed and sent one dress that Hugh described as raised my eyebrows, and the dress did its magic. Elizabeth Hurley instantly became a fashion muse and remains as one for the history books. All thanks to that safety pin dress. Mayank Chaudhary, NDTV.

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3: We are crossing a heavy ridge line now. We are going to be descending into the valley where the damage has taken place. This is the Bhotekoshi River now. It used to be Trishuli downstream. It's now the Bhotekoshi. This is the first look that we saw by helicopter of the exact spot where the floods broke through. To my left over here, there were all homes. Ashwini, you see the bank of the river over here? They were all homes. None of them exist. They've been completely washed away. There is 100% destruction over here. 100%. There are no homes, no structures at all. As we go back towards Kathmandu, there's a helicopter right there. It's got dead bodies slung underneath it, is what we're told. Well, we're now in Trishuli, and it's in fact just on the banks of the Trishuli over here that a lot of the damage has taken place. Well, we are at one of the sites where there are rescue operations which are now taking place. The Nepalese army is over here. How is every minute absolutely critical in an operation like this? Time is not in your side.
4: 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So we are trying best.
3: With our reports, we hope to get and provide our viewers a bigger, better idea of the extent of the devastation and what the people of Nepal are going through. Vishnu Shom for NDTV.
5: Watching NDTV with me, Raisha Sehgal, and we are tracking all the stories that matter. Lost man of you with first headlines. Amid raging politics over India's quarter one GDP growth of 7.8%, Prime Minister Modi hails numbers, calls it India's growth story despite global uncertainties. Controversy in Kerala after Chief Minister's post condemning Grand Mufti's regressive remarks taken down. Congress calls it Facebook error. BJP accuses Satish Jain of appeasement politics.

0: உருவாக்கப்படும். இவற்றை கருத்தில் கொண்டு அடுத்த நூற்றாண்டுகளில் தேவையை பூர்த்தி செய்யும் வகையில் நவீன வசதிகளுடன் கூடிய சட்டமன்றம் மற்றும் தலைமை செயலகம் அடங்கிய புதிய கட்டட வளாகம் சென்னையில் 20 லட்சம் சதுர அடி பரப்பளவில் ₹1,200 கோடி மதிப்பீட்டில் உருவாக்கப்படும்.
1: He had not got a majority, simple absolute majority in Tamil Nadu itself. He is relying on the Congress, the Communist parties, VCK and IUML. How can he become Prime Minister? If he, once we had, were asking for separate Tamil Nadu, if Vijay gets separate Tamil Nadu, he can become the Prime Minister.
2: Despite resignation threats by Congress ministers, the TVK simply refuses to accept Rahul Gandhi's leadership nationally. The Congress party meekly says that the TVK ministers and MLAs are in fan club mode, even after scathing repeated rejections of Rahul Gandhi's failed leadership by TVK. The Congress party still continues to be in a cabinet. They just issue empty threats and warnings. What is preventing the Congress party from withdrawing support?
3: This is not a demand. You have to identify the words. You have to clearly mention the words. This is not a demand. It is about the wish. There is a well and wish different from demand. There is no demand is there. There is a wish is there for every individual. Every individual having some unique knowledge, unique satisfaction, unique thoughts. They are expressing their wishes, that's it.
4: Sticking on stories from Tamil Nadu, political face-off is brewing in Tamil Nadu with leader of opposition Udayanidhi Stalin firing fresh salvos at the Vijay Sarkar over the rise in murders and sexual crimes in the state. Udayanidhi has slammed the Tamil Nadu Chief Minister Vijay, accusing his government of reducing serious crimes to a matter of personal discipline and questioning why no action has been taken against the TVK leaders. But Chief Minister Vijay is now ready with a counter. He says Monday is the day that he answers back, promising to respond to all questions. Taking a swipe at the opposition, Vijay also said he hopes that they will not run when the answers come.
5: தினமும் நியூஸ்பேப்பர் திறந்து பார்த்தா எங்க பார்த்தாலும் கொலை, கொள்ளை, பாலியல் வன்கொடுமைகள் தினமும் செய்திகள் வந்துகிட்டு இருக்கு. கறிக்கடையில கூட இந்த அளவுக்கு வெட்ட மாட்டாங்க. அந்த அளவுக்கு 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
4: In other news, 5 years after becoming the face of one of India's most tense military confrontations with Pakistan, Group Captain Abhinandan Vartaman is now taking to the skies again, this time as a commercial pilot. The former fighter pilot and Veer Chakra Awardee has now taken premature retirement from the Indian Air Force after 22 years of service and has reportedly joined Goa-based regional airline Fly 91. Here's more.
6: From the cockpit of a MiG-21 Bison to the cockpit of a commercial aircraft, Abhinandan Vartaman, the Indian fighter pilot who was captured by Pakistan in 2019, became the defining image of the India-Pakistan military crisis, is embarking on a new chapter in aviation. The former group captain has reportedly taken premature retirement from the Indian Air Force after 22 years of relentless service. Sources cited by news agency PTI say Vartaman joined Goa-based regional airline fly 91 in August as a commercial pilot. Vatman's name is etched in India's military history for what happened in February 2019. After the Pulwama terror attack killed 40 CRPF personnel, India carried out airstrikes on a Jaish-e-Mohammed training camp in Balakot. A day later, Pakistan's Air Force retaliated. What followed was an aerial combat that brought the two nuclear-armed neighbors perilously close to larger conflict. Wing Commander Abhinandan Vardhman was part of that dogfight. His MiG-21 Bison was shot down. But before his aircraft went down, India said he'd engaged and brought down a Pakistani F-16. Vardhman ejected, suffered injuries and landed in Pakistani territory. He was captured and held for 3 days. His release on the night of 1st of March 2019 became a moment watched across India. He returned home after 3 days in captivity. Later that year, he was awarded the Veer Chakra, India's third highest wartime gallantry award. Now, more than 7 years after the dramatic aerial confrontation, Vardhman is reportedly preparing for a very different kind of flight. Bureau Report, NDTV.
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10: We are crossing a heavy ridgeline now. We are going to be descending into the valley where the damage has taken place. So this is the Bhotekoshi River now. It used to be Trishuli downstream. It's now the Bhotekoshi. This is the first look that we saw by helicopter of the exact spot where the floods broke through. To my left over here, they were all homes. Ashwini, you see the bank of the river over here? They were all homes. None of them exist. They've been completely washed away. There is 100% destruction over here. 100%. There are no homes, no structures at all. As we go back towards Kathmandu, there's a helicopter right there. It's got dead bodies slung underneath it, is what we're told. Well, we're now in Trishuli, and it's in fact just on the banks of the Trishuli over here that a lot of the damage has taken place. Well, we are at one of the sites where there are rescue operations which are now taking place. The Nepalese army is over here. How is every minute absolutely critical in an operation like this? Time is not on your side.
11: We are more than 90 people here. So we are trying best.
10: With our reports, we hope to get and provide our viewers a bigger, better idea of the extent.
4: Welcome back. They say what goes around comes around in fashion. This time it's Liz Hurley's iconic safety pin dress, which she wore for the launch of four weddings and a funeral back in 1994. The dress has made a stunning return. Supermodel Gigi Hadid and the internet cannot get enough of it.
12: Sensual, stylish and iconic. The black Versace safety pin dress, known as That Dress, strikes again. This time on supermodel Gigi Hadid for the cover of 72 magazine. When English actress and model Elizabeth Hurley stepped onto the red carpet for the premiere of Four Weddings and a Funeral in 1994, the photographers went bonkers. Next to actor Hugh Grant, Hurley stole the spotlight in a smartly cut black dress that draped across her body, held with nothing but gold safety pins. The press labeled the dress as That Dress. It instantly made Hurley an Italian fashion label.

Versace, a red carpet hit. Now the dress makes its roaring return on supermodel Gigi Hadid, who twirls and poses on the set of 72 magazine cover, and the visuals instantly spread like a wildfire. The dress and its interpretation has stunned the paparazzi from time to time. One after another, strong personalities have donned the dress. Pop queen Lady Gaga, to supermodel Amber Valletta, actor Anne Hathaway at Met Gala, the dress just keeps on pinning. In an interview, Hugh Grant had mentioned that several top fashion houses turned down Liz when it came to dress her for the premiere, as she was then fairly unknown. But Versace agreed and sent one dress that Hugh described as raised my eyebrows, and the dress did its magic. Elizabeth Hurley instantly became a fashion muse and remains as one for the history books. All thanks to that safety pin dress. Mayank Chaudhary, NDTV.

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3: We are crossing a heavy ridgeline now. We are going to be descending into the valley where the damage has taken place. This is the Bhotekoshi River now. It used to be Trishuli downstream. It's now the Bhotekoshi. This is the first look that we saw by helicopter of the exact spot where the floods broke through. To my left over here, they were all homes. Ashwini, you see the bank of the river over here? They were all homes. None of them exist. They've been completely washed away. There is 100% destruction over here. 100%. There are no homes, no structures at all. As we go back towards Kathmandu, there's a helicopter right there. It's got dead bodies slung underneath it, is what we're told. Well, we're now in Trishuli, and it's in fact just on the banks of the Trishuli over here that a lot of the damage has taken place. Well, we are at one of the sites where there are rescue operations which are now taking place. The Nepalese army is over here. How is every minute absolutely critical in an operation like this? Time is not in your side.
4: 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So we are trying best.
3: With our reports, we hope to get and provide our viewers a bigger, better idea of the extent of the devastation and what the people of Nepal are going through. Vishnu Shom for NDTV.

Good evening and welcome. You're on India Matters this Thursday night with me, Shiv Barur. Thanks as always for being with me here tonight. Let's get started with the headlines at 9 p.m. Amidst raging politics over India's quarter one GDP growth of 7.8%, Prime Minister Modi hails the numbers, calls it India's growth story despite global uncertainties. It's his second statement on GDP so far. Controversy in Kerala after Chief Minister's post condemning the Grand Mufti's shameful and regressive remarks are taken down. Congress calls it a Facebook error, but nobody is really buying that. BJP accuses Satishan of appeasement politics and bowing to his ally, the IUML. Vijay versus Udayanidhi Stalin in Tamil Nadu Assembly. DMK raises surge in crime issue, demands action against TVK leaders. Vijay says will respond soon. Hope opposition will not run away. Telangana Mantri Konda Surekha sacked. Action after row over

Otter's remarks against Chief Minister Revanth Reddy. Writes to Congress President Kharge, alleges political marginalization under Chief Minister Revanth. NDTV reveals the devastating human cost of the Nepal tragedy. NDTV reporters Vedika and Manogya reach makeshift burial grounds and the Narayani River, where decomposed bodies are still being fished out as operations enter day 9 and the death toll crosses 1,200. And coming up on the show tonight, there is disbelief across the country that Group Captain Abhinandan Vartaman, the iconic war pilot of Balakot, has hung up his flying boots and decided to become an airline pilot. Why has Abhinandan exited the Indian Air Force? I will tell you the whole story tonight on India Matters. Also, the selective silence of India's lambs. Who will smash this muftiarchy, this patriarchy? Where are the Gandhis? Why aren't they condemning what this man has said in God's own country, Kerala? All of this and much more coming up tonight here on India Matters. Let's get started with our top story tonight. Viewer, if there's one young Indian Air Force pilot that needs no introduction, it is Group Captain Abhinandan Vartaman. And the reason why he is my lead story tonight is that he has left the Indian Air Force. That's right, fighter pilot with that iconic mustache has taken premature retirement, swapping his combat fighter pilot cockpit for a passenger cockpit, joining Goa-based regional airline Fly 91. Now, the news has triggered enormous curiosity. Why would this amazing war hero, fighter pilot, exit the Indian Air Force? Now, let me tell you. First off, this curiosity is completely understandable. That unmistakable mustache, that unforgettable face, the fighter pilot decorated with a wartime Veer Chakra after the post-Balakot dogfight in which he shot down a Pakistani fighter before being shot down himself and taken captive. War crimes were committed in being filmed in Pakistan. He withstood all of that like a brave soldier of the Indian Air Force and came back unharmed. Everyone remembers the coverage of his return to India just a day later. Since then, Abhinandan largely receded from public view for well-known reasons, quietly continuing his duties as a combat pilot, ensconced in squadron life and work. He continued to fly fighters since he recovered from that ejection. His decision to take premature retirement in March this year, 7 years after his wartime heroism, is a purely personal decision. After 22 years in uniform, he leaves with a well-earned pension. At just 43 years of age, he's 3 years younger than me, he can potentially fly commercially for another 22 years until the age of 65, which is a huge consideration for any passionate aviator. Now, I know many are tempted to ask why a decorated war hero with potentially many years ahead in the Indian Air Force would leave. Why would he hang up his combat boots? But remember something about fighter pilots. The more senior they become in service, the less they actually get to fly. That's the hard reality. Command, leadership, staff responsibilities, these things increasingly take over. Perhaps commercial aviation offers Abhinandan something incredibly precious to any passionate pilot and passionate aviator. A cockpit almost every working day for years to come. And behind the image of a national war hero, remember, is also a family man, viewer. Let's remember that while we hailed Abhinandan for his actions and courage behind enemy lines, for his incredible service in uniform, what happened to Abhinandan in 2019 was traumatic for a young family that itself has an extraordinary tradition of military service. Abhinandan's own father retired as an air marshal. So this is a family that understands and knows what serving the nation means. We find his story fascinating because Abhinandan is frozen in our minds, in the public mind, in fighter overalls and a G-suit, a combat pilot on scramble alert, ready to put his life on the line. But there is life beyond fighting wars, beyond the G-suit, beyond the scramble. And after 22 years of serving his country, Abhinandan Vartaman has every right
to choose how he wants.

wants to spend that next chapter in the skies. Just to remind all of our viewers what that journey was really like, let me just take you through it. Most people remember with photographic memory every image that exists right now of Abhinandan Vartaman. But just for those who needed a little re-upping, here's how it actually started. This was just after the Balakot airstrikes. An Air Force base in Srinagar, just before dawn, the ground crew were preparing the MiG-21 Bison fighters, one of which Abhinandan climbed into. This was the MiG-21 Bison, the most advanced version of a legacy Soviet jet that would go on to surprise millions for what it would do just minutes later in the air. Pakistani aircraft was seen approaching Indian airspace. That is the reason why the MiG-21s, including the one in which young Abhinandan was flying, was scrambled from the Srinagar base. Abhinandan scrambled as Indian fighters moved basically to intercept. They were flying very close to the line of control. The interception turned into a full-on aerial engagement. These are, of course, highly simplified AI-generated images, but this became a dogfight where Abhinandan's MiG-21 and Pakistani fighters came within visual range of each other and were basically hunting each other. It turned into what is called a dogfight. Abhinandan fired an air-to-air missile during this engagement while trying to evade the missiles that were coming towards him. Abhinandan's missile hit a Pakistani fighter, an F-16, and brought that down. But his fighter was also then hit by a missile, as we very well know right now, lost control, and Abhinandan was forced to eject because of the damage to his MiG-21, and he landed in territory controlled by Pakistan. He came down in enemy-controlled territory, and he was immediately captured. Obviously, because of the surveillance, he was immediately captured after landing on Pakistan-controlled territory. But only 2 days later, after some diplomacy, Abhinandan had to be returned. Pakistan had no choice but to return him to India. Imran Khan was the Prime Minister of Pakistan at that time. Now, just to show you what Abhinandan used to fly when he was a pilot and what he flies now. So the MiG-21 Bison is what Abhinandan flew in the post-Balakot dogfight. After that conflict was over, as he moved on in Indian Air Force service, he started flying the Su-30 MKI. The Indian Air Force operates about 270 of those aircraft, much larger than the MiG-21, much more advanced, also a Russian fighter. But it's goodbye to fighters now, because since March he's retired, and this is the aircraft that he will now be flying. For Fly 91, which is a Goa-based regional airline, this is a ATR-72. It's a turboprop passenger aircraft for short-haul flights. In fact, this company, Fly 91, just today announced that it was ordering 40 of these aircraft. So as we speak, Abhinandan has begun conversion training to move from a fighter cockpit into a passenger cockpit, and will begin flying very, very soon. We're not going to put out any more details, because this is his private career and his private life, and we must be sensitive to those sensitivities as well. But there is viral curiosity across the country today, and I find it very understandable that a war hero has hung up his flying boots and is now going to be flying passenger aircraft. Joining me live now, you know, to talk about this, chat about this, and, you know, basically tell the Indian public that has been so adoring of Abhinandan why he may have decided to hang up his flying boots. I'm joined by Air Marshal RGK Kapoor. He's a former Air Officer Commanding in Chief of the Central Air Command. Interestingly, he was also, by the way, Assistant Chief of Air Staff in charge of intelligence during the Balakot operations, and you may have seen him in some of those press conferences as well. Welcome, Air Marshal. Group Captain Ajay Alawat is a veteran fighter pilot and commentator. You've seen him here on NDTV before as well. And Group Captain MJ Augustine Vinod, also a veteran fighter pilot, who incidentally also hung up his combat flying boots to fly commercial and fly passenger planes. So welcome to all of you. You know, I wanted to do something a little unconventional today at 9 p.m. You know, not the usual stuff, because there is so much interest
in Abhinandan. You know, nobody needs to be introduced, M. Arshil Kapoor, to who Abhinandan is, perhaps the best known new generation pilot of the Indian Air Force. And certainly that mustache really helped. But, you know, as someone who was

0: There, as someone who was in the saddle, as it were, of the Air Force when Balakot happened, when the entire Abhinandan dogfight happened, how did it feel to hear that he's hung up his boots and is moving on in life as a passenger pilot, Air Marshal Kapoor?
1: Good evening, Shiv. Thanks once again for having me on the show. It reminds me, I had met Abhinandan on 23rd of February 2019 when he ferried a bison from Srinagar to Bangalore for the Aero India. And I asked him that time, why are you keeping this mush? And he said, sir, I like it. And and then on 26th morning, we were in Air Headquarters. I was ACS of Space that time, looking after media and public relations. So yeah, that's how I got involved into Balakot, and then after all the press conferences. And so what is more important to understand is, having a very, very good career at still a certain stage, doing very well, earning accolades in war or in conflict, is a reflection of your personal, your temperament, your professionalism. A lot of factors go into it. But a decision to leave service and find another path is not only a personal decision. It is a family decision. It carries a lot of other factors. Which way? The kind of his whole act was incredible in Pakistan.
0: Yeah,
1: I had gone to the Wagah border to receive him when he came back from when he was handed over to us by Pakistan. And his composure, his professionalism, the way he dealt with the whole situation was exemplary. There are many who would have just broken down if they were not in his place. And so what the family went through at that point in time, the uncertainty, the trauma, whatever, whether he'll come back or he'll not come back, that plays. And it is not kind of overnight something can just be erased.
0: Yeah,
1: it takes a lot of years. And what you said is that, there is a certain point in time you can fly in Air Force. And after that, there are various other, jobs or appointments you have to handle. So if a person is a diehard pilot, his personal choice, his family choice, yeah, circumstances, what he wants to achieve in life, and what he wants to do for a longer period, all those factors make a difference.
0: True.
1: His act of courage, his exemplary behavior in captivity was recognized by Veer Chakra. So that was at that point in time, and the life goes on beyond that. It is not that from that dogfight is the entire life.
0: Yeah.
1: The life has to go on. And Air Force is, fortunately, unfortunately, a very pyramidical structure. It has continuous evaluation in whatever you do.
0: Yeah.
1: And so I think there would have been many factors, and it would have been a very difficult decision for Abhinandan because he comes from a service background.
0: Correct.
1: His dad was my instructor. So it would have been a very, very well deliberated, well thought of decision between him, his wife, his child,
0: yeah,
1: his parents, everybody would have got it.
0: And most of all, this would have been a personal decision, taking all of these factors into account. Because, I want that to be very clear to everyone watching this. This isn't just one factor or the other. Group Captain Alawat, your sentiments watching this happen, because, for many, Abhinandan is like the poster boy of the Indian Air Force. He sort of exemplified it. The look, the swagger, the sense of mystery, the fact that he was actually up there, doing what fighter pilots are trained to do. What do you think about him leaving the Air Force now?
2: Good evening, Shiv. Leaving Air Force or military, for that matter, is never easy. If you come through National Defence Academy, serve for 21, 22 years, you already spent 25 years in uniform. And if you had been through a military school or a Senex school, that would probably 30, 32 years. So it is never an easy decision. Sometimes you make that decision, and sometimes the decision is made for you. Why would you leave could depend on maybe you're not happy with the way your career is shaping up. Maybe your spouse needs to work and your children need to go to better school. Maybe your parents need care. So there are various factors, as RGK sir has already elaborated. generally, in most cases, it's the whole family that makes this call. Never an easy decision. And if the call is made that you got to leave Air Force, transitioning from a fighter cockpit to an airliner cockpit seems like an easy choice. I made the same transition myself. I've flown Bison. I was also the flight commander of the same squadron in which Abhinandan got airborne from Srinagar. I have flown Boeing and Airbus in civil aviation. I know how it feels. There is a cultural change. It seems like a natural choice. And Abhinandan and his family have decided that they have given enough to the Air Force and they must choose a life slightly different from life in Air Force. We must respect it. The attention is, what do I say, natural. He's widely recognized war hero. He's the poster boy, and you know, besides his conduct, his mustache is kind of his signature mustache. And you mentioned his Arjikas had mentioned his conduct in captivity. Those 2 days did not shape him. Those 2 days told us what he's made of. He's a solid character. He's done well in Air Force, and he will do well in civil as well. We wish him all the best, and I really hope that we let him be after this.
0: No, absolutely. Which is why people may have been anxious that I'm going to put out some secret details or sensitive details about him. Nothing that I'm putting out on tonight's show is in any way sensitive or not known already in the public domain. These have come out in press releases and in media reports as well. I am only answering questions that the public have, and they have a right to know because he's a public hero as well. You know, apart from being just a war pilot, people and an entire generation has been inspired. Who knows how many people have signed up to join the Air Force just based on what they've seen this incredible man called Abhinandan Vartaman do. Group Captain Vinod, I'm coming to you in just a moment because I have a specific question for you. But before that, I want to show our viewers that Abhinandan becoming an airline pilot after being involved in active operations or conflict or war is not new at all. Let me just show you how many examples there are of war pilots who have become airline pilots or airline captains. Group Captain Abhinandan is only the newest. He flew in the post-Balakot operations. Now he flies with an airline called Fly 91. Before that, Group Captain Nachiketa flew in the Kargil War, became a commercial pilot. You had Wing Commander CH Bal Baldi Reddy, flew in Kargil, became an Indigo pilot. Group Captain Amit Gupta, also a Kargil hero, also became a commercial pilot. Wing Commander Indu Nair flew in 1999 in the Kargil War as a transport pilot. She also flew with Jet as well as some other airlines. Wing Commander Deepak V. Sathe, the late Deepak Sathe, was a Kargil veteran, flew with Air India. Air India Express very sadly was lost in a crash in Mangaluru. Then you had Air Commodore Harish Nayani, MiG-21 Bison Squadron CEO and a Tejas test pilot as well. Also is a commercial pilot with Indigo. Air Commodore Arun Karandikar, 1971 war, Operation Cactus, Alliance Air, Air Sahara and Jet Light. He served with them. And Air Vice Marshal Sarabjit Hoti, 1971 war, was a pilot with Air India for a while. Wing Commander K.S. Chandrasekhar, 1965 and the 1971 wars, flew for a long time with Air India. So Group Captain Vinod, you also have been a fighter pilot and who became a commercial pilot. You know, tell us what that switch is like, going from, being in a sprightly fighter aircraft to flying a big lumbering airline, airliner. What's that going to be like for Abhinandan? He's going to fly ATRs.
3: Thank you, Shiv. In fact, you have on to your left and to my now on top is my boss, Air Marshal C.K. Kapoor. We serve together at Air Headquarters. So I quickly want to tell you something. See, one is when you are a combat pilot and you've given your prime, you've given it for 22, 23 years. And especially if you're married late, what happens is your other responsibilities become very important. For example, in my case, I left home when I was like other two of us in my early teens. And when I got back home, I had to get back home, and thanks to RGK Kapoor sir, who recommended my case to be, it's thanks to him I was relieved early. I got to spend, Shiv, measly 3 years with my father.

0: before he passed away. A person whom I saw him as young, you know, bubbling in his 40s or, you know, mid-40s. I only had 3 years with him.
1: Yeah.
0: People who are married late, their children are coming up for 10th, 11th, 12th examination. So once you've given your prime, you put your life on the line, then there are other responsibilities. Sometimes it overwhelms. And people like MRC Kapoor and other air marshals who spend long time, say 30, 40 years, they have given much bigger sacrifice than probably Alawat and I. Because we left for people, I mean, to people it may appear greener pastures, but it is not so. There are other compulsions which sometimes overwhelms your other responsibilities towards your nation. A. B. You've already done your bit of putting your life on the line, and now you are in the headquarters pushing files. Kapoor sir knows something which I did well, but I didn't like. So so that also is, another aspect. Well, so greener pastures is more often than not is not the reason.
1: Yeah, you know, see, I didn't want to be disrespectful and say, oh, now, you know, a combat pilot will now have to be a pencil pusher and they don't like that. You know, I don't want to simplify it. You know, being in service is a complicated thing. There are so many responsibilities. You get so many people in your charge as well. But Air Marshal Kapoor, I just want to know, and this is a very civilian question. When someone like an Abhinandan wants to leave the Air Force, is it a difficult decision for the Air Force as well? Or is it purely procedural? Because in the civilian space, if someone who's very good wants to leave an organization, you try to hold them back, etc. How does it work in the Air Force? Would someone have tried to keep him on?
2: Yes, of course. See, leaving service is always a decision which is guided by the Air Force. Its requirements, its future requirements, its combat capability, its the number of professional people who is good. You always want to retain the best talent. You don't want your good talent to go. You don't want your aggressive fighter pilots to just leave and go and fly airlines, commercial air. So it's not an easy decision. But finally, a balance has to be struck between keeping somebody and leaving somebody, So you take a very conscious call, a deliberate decision is taken after studying what are the requirements of that individual and what are the requirements of the organization. So you balance the two and then you take a call whether you can let this guy go now or probably go a little later when you have a little better pool. So you ensure that your combat effectiveness never gets compromised, diluted. Your future leadership, perspective, in terms of who goes up and how this progression is going to take place also is kept in mind. And then based on a good balance between the two, between what is the personal requirement of an individual, because that individual has to project his or her requirement before leaving the service.
1: Yeah.
2: And that gets, analyzed in a very, very, very meticulously in a formal board. And then the decision gets taken and then it gets approved. So sometimes even a board could recommend a person to be allowed to leave service. But then if the higher leadership of Air Force sees that, no, this person needs to be retained for some more time, then that overrides the board also. So it's a very good balance. Sometimes it does not meet the, aspirations of individuals who feel that, no, we could have left. Because 22 years is a long time anybody has given to the service. They have given their prime, they have given their best, and I think this is the time they can make a choice to whether to continue or to find their own path in whichever way they want to do. So in a manner, it has to be a balanced decision. It cannot be just the organization or just the individual.
1: I'm going to leave it there, but this was a very enriching discussion, and I think it is nice to talk about something that most people have been wondering about. And believe me, on social media today, everyone is saying, kya hua, kyo kiya aise, why has he left the Air Force, did something go wrong? You know, I wanted to set the record straight because I think the Indian public has a right to know why one of its most beloved faces of the last decade, has taken a new flight path, if I may put it that way. And I'm glad we were able to set the record straight and give all of our viewers a good, solid understanding from three veterans, no less, three fighter veterans who have been there and done that and know Abhinandan personally as well. Thank you very much, Air Marshal Kapoor, Group Captain Lalawat and Group Captain Vinod, for being with me here tonight on story number one on India Matters. Thank you.

And tonight, viewer, I want to call out the selective silence of the lambs. The hypocritical fake feminists maintaining either complete silence for the last few days or issuing very hurried token disapproval over the astonishing remarks of Kanthapuram AP Abu Bakr Musliyar, one of Kerala's most influential Sunni clerics, popularly described as the Grand Mufti of India. You've probably already heard what he said, but I'll get to that in just a moment. Let's be very clear. This is not some fringe cleric by any stretch. And this pathological hypocrisy by self-styled liberals and feminists might not have attracted quite so much attention and derision this week, except that just weeks ago, these same discount Jhansi ki Ranis and Rajas were roaring with laughable fake rage, attacking the Prime Minister for appealing to women as his behens and betis. What's wrong with that? But now, complete silence, whispers, mild, hurried disapproval, waiting for this Mufti headline to move on from the media glare. The Grand Mufti says women should remain within their homes, that women entering the public sphere could cause great destruction. He defends parda and compares women to gold necklaces that must be wrapped, boxed, and protected. This shameless cleric's son then defends the larger worldview. And then it gets even worse. The Congress's ally, the Muslim League, offers the astonishing explanation that perhaps the Grand Mufti meant restrictions for women's safety, which is completely untrue, complete rubbish, by the way. And then Kerala Chief Minister V.D. Satishan, who initially took a welcome and very principled position, in my view, against this cleric's remarks, suddenly sees his critical Facebook reel, those short videos, disappear mysteriously after meeting the cleric's representatives who had a problem with the Chief Minister's criticism. Now, Chief Minister Satishan's office says it was a technical error. Nothing has been deleted because a larger press conference video is there. But that reel which had gone viral, that has suddenly mysteriously disappeared. And the Chief Minister's office wants us to believe it was a technical error. Who are we kidding? Sure, a technical error, I'm sure, is possible. But given the sequence of events, I don't think anybody is buying what is a dubious excuse at best. At least Chief Minister Satishan tried to do the right thing. Let's give him credit for that. But Satishan isn't the one leading a national crusade calling for Indians to smash the patriarchy, is he? Where is Team Rahul? Where is Team Priyanka? One is a former Kerala MP, the other is a serving Kerala MP. The champions of Ladki Hu, Lad Sakti Hu are silent like lambs. The warriors against patriarchy. How is their silence defensible against such an influential cleric saying something like, women should be kept in a box? At a time when India's women, especially young women, have undoubtedly tapped into a generational anger and impatience and an instinct to unleash themselves. Does the Grand Mufti's patriarchy somehow not qualify? The public is watching all these excuses, by the way, and for those stupidly thinking this is about religion or Hindu-Muslim, give me a break. Don't hide behind that. This is about selective outrage. The political equivalent of the old good terrorists and bad terrorists formulation by Hillary Clinton. Remember that? Apparently, we now have good patriarchy and bad patriarchy. And weeks after India's fake feminists rose in righteous rage, trying to weaponize students, convinced their shining moment had arrived, it took a Grand Mufti to bring the whole performance crashing, humiliated, back to earth. And this entire controversy, viewer, centers around the remarks made by this Grand Mufti. He's not been misquoted. He wants people to believe that his word

0: words have been taken out of context, but take a look at what he said for yourself.
1: പ്രിയപ്പെട്ട സഹോദരങ്ങളെ, അതുപോലെ സ്ത്രീകളെ ഇങ്ങനെ രംഗത്തിറക്കിയാൽ അത് വലിയ നാശമാണ് എന്ന് കണ്ടതുകൊണ്ട് തന്നെയാണ് ഇസ്ലാം സ്ത്രീകൾക്ക് പർദാ സമ്പ്രദായം നിശ്ചയിച്ചിട്ടുള്ളത്. അത് പരിശുദ്ധ ഇസ്ലാമിൻ്റെ 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
0: So, you know, what explains this silence of the lambs, this very selective silence of the lambs? Because the only person who has come out with a hard-hitting criticism of what this shameful cleric has said is Chief Minister V.D. Satheesan. It appears that he has also been browbeaten into having to retract or delete or call it a technical error, whatever you want. But he's also been browbeaten by the Muslim League and those who consider this cleric's patriarchy to be acceptable patriarchy, not the other kind of patriarchy that Rahul Gandhi talks about. Let's talk about this, because I have never seen such naked hypocrisy in my life, and believe me, we see it every day in this country and in our political space. I'm joined now by KJ Alphonse. He's a member of the BJP, former union minister, ex-MP in the Rajya Sabha. The Congress had agreed to join this debate. Surprise, surprise, at the last minute they decided not to join this debate. Meghna Pant is a well-known author and columnist. Huda Zariwala is a political analyst. And Asad Abbas is also a political analyst. Thank you very much to all of you for being with me. Mr. Alphonse, to you first. I cannot fathom a time when I have seen such naked, selective outrage. Even Mr. Satheesan, the Chief Minister, who I consider to be quite honourable because he came out to criticise this Mufti, this Grand Mufti or whatever his title is. But even his video had to disappear, sir. What do you think happened?
2: Well, it's very simple. The video just disappeared because his office brought it down. His party brought it down. He must have got directions from the High Command, you know, the Prince and the Princess. Who are present member of the Wayanad constituency and the former member and the mother, of course, bring it down or the government will go. I mean, it's so shameful. I know Kanthapuram Abubakar. I know him for many years because I was in Kerala cadre of the IAS. I was an MLA in Kerala. I was also, Mr. Satheesan also was with me in the Kerala Assembly when I was an independent MLA. It's so shameful. I mean, I can't believe that Kanthapuram, who runs many institutions where Muslim girl children and other children of all communities study, and where he employs a large number of Muslim women as well, when it comes to public consumption, here is the most atrocious statement I have heard in this very century. I mean, I'll just read it again because I think it's very important to quote him. Women should remain confined within their homes. They should not enter public sphere, the Holy Quran says. Then he says, and then he comes out with an analogy between women and jewelry. If the jewelry has to sustain its beauty, it has to be safely inside a box. I thought, my God, in which century are we? I mean, I've read about this 2,000 years back. During the crusade, I heard about this.
0: Yeah.
2: I never heard about something like this, especially because Mr. Abubakar, Kanthapuram Abubakar, is an extremely learned person. Everybody knows that. He generally speaks sense. I'm completely shocked that this is what he tells his people. And he says, look here, I've studied

0: we have studied the religion, therefore it is our duty to say this. We will say it and we will continue to say it.
1: Yeah.
0: Nobody can stop me. This is also his statement.
1: No, and also, Mr. Alphonse, he dispatched a delegation to go and meet Chief Minister Satishan to browbeat them into removing the video. That is the point.
0: Yeah, but again, you see, before that, what happened was, you see, take, for example, the chief of the Muslim League, IUML, state president, who is a Panakab Shihab Kangal, who is a descendant of the prophet. I mean, I don't know how many people know that. He says, no, there's nothing wrong with this, because he said this to defend for protection of women and to protect their dignity. Can you imagine the biggest, the most powerful ally of the Congress?
1: Unbelievable.
0: In fact, the Muslim League controls the government, UDF government in Kerala, because 75% of the budget is controlled by the Muslim League ministers. And their godfather, who is their everything, considered to be a demigod, Panakkad, again says, oh, there's nothing wrong with that. And of course, Satishan lashes out, and then suddenly his reel disappears. I expected this, because Satishan, I know him. He's a good guy, extremely well-read, well-meaning guy. I really wished him all the best when he became the chief minister. But this is exactly what was bound to happen.
1: Oh, that is, this is the shocking part. Huda, I want to bring you in on this. Why is there not more direct, no-nonsense, no ifs or buts outrage against this cleric? He's not a fringe cleric. He's highly influential. He's popularly called the Grand Mufti of India. He's not some sideshow. When it comes to Islam, why isn't he being condemned more soundly by everyone who has a problem with patriarchy?
2: Well, good evening and Jai Hind to all of you. If you're talking about just the cleric, criticizing a cleric is basically not criticizing an entire religion, right? I mean, this distinction right now is pretty crucial.
1: I'm not even talking about criticizing any religion. I'm talking about criticizing this man.
2: So, one cleric's statement is not synonymous to an entire faith. And also, without defending him, I would like to say, when he said women are like gold and they should be protected, by that, he was just referring to the protection of women.
1: Come on, Huda.
2: Other religions. Yes, I'm coming to your point. So, the debate right now should not become why VD Satishan ji posted this. It should be about what was said about women, whether we agree to it or not. And let's not shoot the messenger here. Let's not ignore the message over here.
1: I am truly shocked, Huda. I am truly shocked by this.
2: Let's be clear. The Bharatiya Janata Party defending the women, it is extremely funny, right?
1: I mean, forget about that. You've got KJ Alphonse praising Satishan. Mr. KJ Alphonse, you can hardly call Mr. Alphonse, a typical BJP wala. He has praised Satishan.
2: Agree. So let's separate religion from patriarchy, right? Criticizing this cleric statement, it is not an attack on Islam or Muslim. Let's be clear on that. Also, let us not forget how much women are respected, hold in high reverence in Islam.
1: I am shocked how you've converted.
2: To us,
1: I am shocked. No, Huda, I cannot allow you to do this. I cannot allow you to do this.
2: Endless
1: Huda, I cannot allow you to do this because no one here has attacked Islam. No one here has attacked Islam. I'm sorry, no one here has attacked Islam. That is not what this debate is. You, with everyone's permission, I want to say that, Huda, you have taken this Grand Mufti, treated him like gold and put him in a box for his own safety. That's what you've done today.
2: Not at all.
1: You're treating him like gold and putting him in a box for his safety.
2: Using the cleric statement to talk about patriarchy. BJP's problem is not patriarchy.
1: Forget about the BJP. Who cares about the BJP? I'm asking you this.
2: BJP genuinely believes in women liberation. Let it stop selectively.
1: Madam, it is not the BJP doing this show. It's me. I don't care about the BJP. I'm asking you a direct question.
2: So, Shiv ji, you cannot claim to liberate women while policing what women eat, wear, love, study, or choose.
1: You are... You know, you're trying to say these provocative things. trying to dress it up as a debate point, but you're not answering my question. Why no outrage against what a very, very influential Grand Mufti of India has said? Meghna, are you buying any of this stuff?
2: Absolute outrage.
1: Let Meghna come in.
3: I'm sorry.
1: None of the other things you've said are answering my question. Let Meghna speak.
2: I do not agree to what he said.
3: I'm sorry. I completely disagree.

0: capable. We have our democratic rights to occupy public spaces. Who is anybody to tell us what to do and what not to do? And why men participating in a conversation about the permissions that women need? If you want to, instead of talking about how women should not occupy public spaces, talk about public spaces being made safe for women in the first place. This muftiarchy is dangerous to our constitution, to our democracy. You know, women need dignity. They do not need your protection. Keep men at home. If you think that women have to be, women have to be protected by our men. But men are the ones committing the crime, so keep men at home.
1: That is exactly what I'm saying. Let BJP not use this as a political.
2: Don't bring in the BJP to hide behind a non sequitur point, Huda. This has nothing to do with the BJP. Forget the BJP. I'm saying on record on my show at 9 p.m., I don't care about what the BJP's view on this is. I'm saying it with respect in front of Mr. Alphonse. I'm saying it. I don't care. This is the Indian public. This is the Indian public which is seeing the leader of the opposition saying he wants to smash the patriarchy, but he only wants to select, smash one kind of patriarchy.
1: I do not agree to what he said. As a hijabi Muslim woman myself,
2: you do not agree. You do not agree to what he said.
1: I do not. But coming back to the point of any other party using this as a political ammunition is where the problem lies.
2: Beyond this debate. We have limited time, so I don't want to get into BJP Congress because that is beyond this debate. This is an issue-based debate about selective outrage of those who consider themselves custodians of women and liberation and feminism and liberalism, which is the biggest joke and hypocrisy in this country.
1: Syed,
2: why were you shaking your head when Mr. Alphonse was speaking? He said everything that made complete sense. This is a learned man. How dare he speak like this?
1: Agreed.
3: No, absolutely not, Shiv. The point that I was trying to make is about the historical context that he gave. I have history to that.
2: Come on, Syed. Come on.
3: Shiv, you need to hear me.
2: Don't give me a history book now.
3: No, hear me for a minute, sir. I've been waiting for my turn. Firstly, unequivocally, unconditionally on India's large...
2: Syed, I hope you can see Meghna's expression right now. If you could see Meghna's expression right now, you would know how silly you are sounding. Giving me a history book about a guy who says keep women in a box.
3: You've not even heard my point and are you assuming...
2: Speak.
3: Come on, Shiv. You're better than this. Speak. Don't do this. Please. Thank you. Firstly, on India's largest news network, let me take the first opportunity as an Indian progressive Muslim and condemn the statement made by this Mufti.
2: Good.
3: I believe this Mufti has not even read Quran. If he read Quran, if he followed the Prophet Muhammad, he would know that Prophet Muhammad married ancient Arab's greatest businesswoman, Bibi Khadijatul Kubra. If in Islam or Quran, as he said, women cause destruction.
2: But this is not a debate about the Quran or Islam. That's what I'm trying to say. No, both you and Huda. I am sorry, both you and Huda have made this about Islam. This is about women. Once again, women will lose. No, I'm sorry. I will not allow you to do this. I will not. I don't care what happens to me. I will not allow you to do this. You are making this about Islam because it is provocative. I am talking about women right now.
3: I am sorry.
2: No, I have not asked you to come here to defend anything. I have said, why isn't there a Jantar Mantar in Kerala right now against this man? Can I ask that? Why isn't there a Jantar Mantar in Kerala right now against this man?
3: Hear my point, Shiv.
1: And my co-panelist.
3: What did I say? Now hear me. 30 seconds, Shiv.
2: Nobody is questioning anything on this debate about Islam. Please do not provoke.
3: The point I'm making here is the statement made by the Mufti is aggressive, absolutely condemnable.
2: How polite? How loving? Oh, it's regressive. Oh, I don't agree with it. You know, you might as well send him a bouquet of roses and say, sir, I don't agree with you.
1: You have a right to think.
3: Shiv, now hear me out, Shiv. I think it's important. The point I'm making here is very important and this is a very sensitive subject. There are Islamic women I know who are even in prestigious institutions like yours who are thriving. Are they under destruction? No.
2: How is that the point? Don't try and throw these little things at me and think I'm going to say, wow, kya debate point mara hai. Please, we have many women in our organization. Many of them are Muslims, but this is not a debate point. Come

0: on. I am talking about what this man has said and why this fancy liberal feminist commentarian is silent like a lamb. In both of you, Huda and Syed are also one of those lambs today. I have to say, you are both friends, but you are both behaving like lambs today.
1: Shiv, come on, Shiv. You have today. Shiv, you lose.
0: I am disappointed in both of you.
1: You lost
0: I'm disappointed.
1: My respect today, Shiv.
2: We are
1: Shiv, you lost my respect today.
2: We are literally.
1: I'm sorry, Shiv. You lost my respect today.
0: No, I'm sorry. Both of you have disappointed me today.
2: Democracy cannot.
1: You lose my respect, Shiv. You had my respect today. You lose my respect.
2: Saying that.
0: Meghna.
3: Patriarchy, regardless of the religious vocabulary, you know, it uses to legitimize itself. And I think that's what she was saying. So I think your argument, I'm sorry, it does not hold any water at all. It is our constitutional right. We respect the constitution that gives us equal rights. This is not about religion. And women cannot be used as political football.
1: We are not even allowed to speak. Meghna ji, you and the BJP person is allowed to speak. We are not even allowed to speak.
0: Speak. I won't interrupt you. 30 seconds. I won't interrupt you. Speak, Syed.
1: What has happened to you, Shiv?
0: Let me earn back your respect. But you have to earn back my respect also now. Speak for 30 seconds.
1: Give me 30 seconds.
0: 30 seconds.
1: Thank you. Thank you, Shiv. Shiv, the point of the matter I'm making is simple. I don't care what Huda says or any of the panelists say. What this Mufti has said is wrong. It's shameful. He should come out and apologize to all the Muslims.
0: Much better. Much better.
1: And that is what I'm saying.
0: Much better.
1: Why are you interrupting?
0: That's good. More of this.
1: Why were you trying to stop me? This has been my point since day one. And Meghna ji, what did I say that irked you so much? The fact of the matter is, our Prophet Muhammad arose every time a woman arrived to meet him.
0: Nobody is even questioning that. Come on, don't make an emotional argument, Syed. Nobody is talking about Islam itself or history books. Nobody is saying that. People are talking about the words of one cleric, influential cleric. Don't try and conflate issues in order to... You're playing victim now. You're playing victim now and hiding behind something nobody has said. Don't do that. That's dangerous, Syed. You're being smart. Don't do that. Don't do that. Don't do that. Don't do that. We don't do that here on NDTV. Other channels will play Hindu-Muslim. We are not doing that. This is an issue-based debate. This is not about Hindu or Muslim.
1: Who said Hindu? I didn't even use the word Hindu.
2: Muslim women.
1: My God, I didn't even use the word Hindu.
2: You have managed to turn my point around. My question simply was, why is a women's freedom always the first battlefield? Whenever society becomes anxious about culture or tradition, why is the first person they choose are the women? Why they close the discourse?
0: You know, Huda, you have chat GPT'd 5-6 points.
2: Question,
0: you have chat GPT'd 5-6 points and you've come here thinking that I'm going to give you applause for what you have said. I want to just give the last word to Mr. Alphonse, who has been very patient. I'll give him the last word. I just want to say, and listen, Huda and Syed are both friends.
2: I at least do not.
0: Huda and Syed are both friends, and I may have lost some respect today for not allowing you to speak, but I want to say something. I want to say something before giving the last word to Mr. Alphonse. I want to say, both you and Syed, Huda and Syed, both of you have actually unwittingly proven my point today. You have proven my point today. You have proven my point by giving covering fire to the Grand Mufti. By explaining him. By giving different reasons. By saying history books. By saying Islam. By saying Prophet. You have given cover fire. You should have come here and said it is condemnable. This shameless man should apologize to every woman, especially Muslim women.
1: What is wrong with you? I condemn him unequivocally. I condemn him unequivocally. He should be ashamed. He should come out and ask for forgiveness.
0: Good.
1: For all the Muslim women.
0: There you go. There you go. There you go.
1: It's the same.
0: Much better. Much better.
1: Are you kidding?
0: You started by saying I don't agree with him, and now you're saying you condemn it.
1: What is wrong?
0: That is evolution.
1: When did I give covering fire to this book?
0: I will give just 60 seconds. I have only 60 seconds left. For Mr. Alphonse,
1: come on, Shiv.
0: 60
1: don't
0: seconds.
1: Do this with me.
4: Hey, my plea to the entire country is I'm very glad NDTV is taking on this. Can we think as human beings in this country?
0: Yeah.
4: Can we think about progress? Can we think about dignity? Why don't we discuss these issues instead of saying women are slaves. Where are we? Let us talk as human beings, take ourselves forward. Education, healthcare, nutrition, there are a million things. And Mr. Abubakar Kandambiram, you are a very learned man. Please apologize to the country, to humanity. And Mr. Sadishan, please put these people in their place. Yeah. And also the IUML, put them in their place. You are a smart guy. You just begun your chief ministership. Put them in their place. Otherwise, you will be a disaster.
0: I will only end by saying this, and I thank all of you. I thank all of you for being with me. And you know that you are all, you know, sometimes debates can get a little emotional and heated. You're all friends. Okay, and if I crossed any lines, my apologies to you. But remember one thing. I want to end only by saying...
2: Agree to what I said.
0: I want to end only by saying that the silence of the lambs has never been more deafening.
5: I'm on the banks of the Narayani River here in Bharatpur district. What you see now is two bodies that have just been recovered from the Narayani River. One of the bodies is now being taken to the ambulance.
6: More than 350 bodies have already been taken out in a stretch of 50 kilometers.
7: I've come across a knapsack, obviously of a school child, and I know this because these are school textbooks.
6: A crisis of food articles, daily amenities. These are live pictures of landslide happening just across the river.
5: These are images of those who are missing.
6: I'm standing right in front of a monastery where the last rites.
7: This is a power substation that I'm at, which is completely destroyed.
5: There is a deathly silence around this makeshift mass burial ground.
6: Real-time rescue operation in the middle of Trishuli River.
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7: We are crossing a heavy ridge line now. We are going to be descending into the valley where the damage has taken place. So this is the Bhotekoshi River now. It used to be Trishuli downstream. It's now the Bhotekoshi. This is the first look that we saw by helicopter of the exact spot where the floods broke through. To my left over here, there were all homes. Ashwini, you see the bank of the river over here. They were all homes. None of them exist. They've been completely washed away. There is 100% destruction over here. 100%. There are no homes, no structures at all. As we go back towards Kathmandu, there's a helicopter right there. It's got dead bodies slung. Amidst all the death, there is also a few stories of incredible survival. My colleague Sikta spoke to one of those who was in one of the tunnels in Trishul 3. That's one of the run-of-the-river power projects. One among 34 people who managed to survive. This is his account to Sikta Dio. You
9: were hydro power plant. In that time, you were in the tunnel. At that time, when the whole flood came. Explain to us. क्या हो रहा था अंदर टनल के जब अंदर टनल में
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11: Well, it's time now for us to take a short break, but NDTV will continue to track this story. It's one that's impacted millions of lives over here in Nepal. Families devastated, the death toll going up, the number of missing people going up as well. We'll take a short break at this stage. There's a lot more coming up right here on NDTV.
12: The devastating floods that have struck Nepal have left behind scenes of heartbreaking destruction. Lives have been lost, families are grieving, many are still waiting desperately for news of those they love. Homes and livelihoods have been swept away, and the full measure of this tragedy is still unfolding.
9: NDTV has reached the ground zero. We are at a Nuwakot area of Nepal where the flash floods have hit. Situation is grim and it is only going to get tougher in next few hours. The arrangements are here being made for the rescue mission.
13: This is the under construction dam retaining wall there collapsed.
9: Biggest marketplace of this area. Now this is what remains of that biggest bazaar of this area.
14: Hamara ladka aur hamari patni chali gayi.
13: More than 24 hours the restoration work is still going on.
15: When others are warming up, I'm raring to go. 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
16: 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I'm Aisha Sehgal. What's happening? How?
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15: Welcome back. You're watching NDTV with me, Raisha Sehgal, and we are tracking all the stories that matter. Lost sound for you with first headlines. Amid raging politics over India's quarter one GDP growth of 7.8%, Prime Minister Modi hails numbers, calls it India's growth story despite global uncertainties. Controversy in Kerala after Chief Minister's post condemning Grand Mufti's regressive remarks taken down. Congress calls it Facebook error. BJP accuses Satishan of appeasement politics. Vijay versus Udayanidhi in Tamil Nadu Assembly. DMK raises surge in crime, demands action against TVK leaders. Vijay says will respond soon. Hope opposition will not run away. Telangana Mantri Konda Sureka sacked action after row of daughter's remarks against Chief Minister Revant Reddy. Writes to Kharge alleges political marginalization under Revant Reddy. NDTV reveals the devastating human cost of the Nepal tragedy. NDTV reporters reach makeshift burial grounds as search and rescue ops enter day 9th and death toll crosses 1,200. And well, you're starting off with how politics has now erupted over the appointment of Air Marshal Jitendra Mishra, retired as the first ever CEO of Ram Mandir Trust. Well, Air Marshal Jitendra Mishra, who served for 38 years in the IAF, also served during Operation Sindoor. He has now expressed gratitude for the new opportunity. Congress has, of course, raised questions over the appointment and said that, "I wonder if there is some hidden truth behind Operation Sindoor that led to his appointment as the CEO here." The BJP, however, has hit back at the opposition over questioning the appointment and said that Congress Sena Virodhi mindset has been exposed. Meanwhile, SP Chief Akhilesh Yadav said that BJP dealt a massive blow to devotion, so it will be a huge responsibility for whoever is appointed.
18: जी नमस्कार, आज मैंने ट्रस्ट की पहली बैठक अटेंड करी है और पहली बैठक जो थी वो इंट्रोडक्टरी बैठक थी, जहां पर हमने एक दूसरे के विषय में जाना और एक दूसरे के कार्य करने के विषय में जाना है। अब अगले 2-3-4-5 दिन जहां तक ट्रस्ट चाहेगा मैं उनके साथ बैठ के करूँगा और अपने काम को भली भांति से समझ लूँगा। जब मैं इसको भली भांति से समझ लूँगा तब मैं CEO के रूप में टेक ओवर करूँगा।
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15: Well, the Shuddhikaran Rao is back in focus with Congress President Mallikarjun Kharge has now written to Rajya Sabha leader of the House JP Nadda questioning why no FIR has been registered even after 24 days after an assurance of action. Kharge says Rahul Gandhi has faced an FIR for raising issues like inflation, unemployment and Dalit concerns, but Congress will not be intimidated. BJP, however, hits back. Union Minister S.P. Singh Baghel says that those who conducted that purification had no links to the Bharatiya Janata Party and claims that slogans of Allahu Akbar were raised at Kharge's program. Baghel also alleges that beer bottles were found at the venue while stressing that those who performed the havan belong to the Dalit community itself. Take a listen.
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15: In other news, India's GDP growth of 7.8% has now triggered sharp reactions from both the government and the opposition. Prime Minister Modi today hailed the growth, saying it was achieved despite global uncertainties. Prime Minister also called 7.8% rise India's growth story. This, of course, after Congress mocked the numbers with a froth jibe on social media platform X. And within hours, the BJP hit back with its own cup tea taunt, accusing Congress of manufacturing division. While taking the analogy further, Union Minister Kiran Rijiju said that Congress was in deep intoxication and out of touch with reality, perhaps. Meanwhile, Union Minister Piyush Goyal added that ministers don't manufacture data, urging citizens to not fall for pessimism. Top economists have rejected the 2.6% growth claims by some, asserting that such calculations are erroneously done between two different series of data. This, of course, has not deterred political criticism that's coming in.
3: दुनिया के कई हिस्सों में संघर्ष की स्थिति बनी हुई है, फूड फ्यूल या सप्लाई चेन्स, हर क्षेत्र में अनिश्चितता का प्रभाव पड़ रहा है। इस चुनौतीपूर्ण माहौल में भी भारत की इकोनॉमी ने अपनी गति बनाए रखी है। पिछले क्वार्टर में हमने 7.8% की ग्रोथ दर्ज की है। आज भारत विश्वास और नए अवसरों का स्रोत बन रही है।
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1: And beyond the GDP numbers, India's next big growth engine could be AI. NVIDIA CEO Hyun-Sin Hwang says that India's local startups can help build a homegrown AI economy. Take a look.
2: India is one of the world's leading IT industries, and this is the beginning of a new IT platform. If I had the benefit of seeing Modiji a decade ago talking about AI, and I'm really anxious to see and very excited to see the local companies and the local startups starting in India, starting to take advantage of the technology, contributing to the technology, and then building the local AI economy.
1: And well, a political controversy has emerged from BJP Rajya Sabha MP Raghav Chadda's name deleted from the Punjab Special Intensive Revision Electoral Draft List, where he has been marked as permanently shifted. He has called political vendetta by the Aam Aadmi Party government, claiming that government officials involved in the SIR process were responsible for the classification. But the Aam Aadmi Party has hit back, saying SIR is conducted by the Election Commission and not the state government. AAP also alleges that Chadda, who claims that he's living in Delhi, is trying to get his voter registration shifted to Delhi through a backdated procedure.
3: कोई पॉलिटिकल वेंडेटा नहीं है, पूरा देश जानता है कि भारतीय जनता पार्टी हमारे देश की इलेक्शन कमीशन को चलाती है, और जहां जहां इलेक्शन होती है वहां वहां जितने भी लोग होते हैं अपोजिशन के उनके वोट काटती 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
1: Meanwhile, Vijay has announced major plans for Tamil Nadu, including an Olympic city, a motorsport city, and a new secretariat complex. The Olympic city will feature world-class training facilities and residential accommodation, while the motorsport city will include a racing track for international events. The 20 lakh square foot secretariat complex will cost 1200 crore rupees. Fort St. George will be preserved for its heritage value. The announcements have drawn political fire. The DMK questions Vijay's prime ministerial ambitions, saying that he lacks an absolute majority. The BJP says Vijay should first fix Chennai's roads, water and power shortages, tackle traffic and focus on basic amenities before coming out with such huge plans for the state.
5: புனித ஜார்ஜ் கோட்டையின் பாரம்பரிய கட்டடங்களை வரலாற்று மரபுச் சின்னங்களாக பாதுகாத்து அவற்றின் பாரம்பரிய மதிப்பை வருங்கால தலைமுறைகளுக்கும் அறியும் வகையில் உருவாக்கப்படும். இவற்றை கருத்தில் கொண்டு 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
6: He had not got a majority, simple absolute majority in Tamil Nadu itself. He is relying on the Congress, Communist parties, VCK and IUML. How can he become Prime Minister? Once we were asking for separate Tamil Nadu, if Vijay gets separate Tamil Nadu, he can become the Prime Minister.
7: Despite resignation threats by Congress ministers, the TVK simply refuses to accept Rahul Gandhi's leadership nationally. The Congress party meekly says that the TVK ministers and MLAs are in fan club mode, even after scathing repeated rejections of Rahul Gandhi's failed leadership by TVK. The Congress party still continues to be in a cabinet. They just issue empty threats and warnings. What is preventing the Congress party from withdrawing support?
8: This is not a demand. You have to identify the words. You have to clearly mention the words. This is not a demand. It is about the wish. There is a well and wish different from demand. There is no demand is there. There is a wish is there for every individual. Every individual having some unique knowledge, unique satisfaction, unique thoughts. They are expressing their wishes, that's it.
1: Sticking on stories from Tamil Nadu, political face-off is brewing in Tamil Nadu with leader of opposition Udayanidhi Stalin firing fresh salvos at the Vijay Sarkar over the rise in murders and sexual crimes in the state. Udayanidhi has slammed the Tamil Nadu Chief Minister Vijay, accusing his government of reducing serious crimes to a matter of personal discipline and questioning why no action has been taken against the TVK leaders. But Chief Minister Vijay is now ready with a counter. He says Monday is the day that he answers back, promising to respond to all questions. Taking a swipe at the opposition, Vijay also said he hopes that they will not run when the answers come.
9: Dinamo newspaper torandu paatha enga paathalo kola kolla paaliyal vangudumegalle dinamo seidhigal vandukittu irukku kadikadaiyila kuda indha alavukku vettamattaanga அந்த அளவுக்கு தமிழ்நாட்டில் 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
1: In other news, 5 years after becoming the face of one of India's most tense military confrontations with Pakistan, Group Captain Abhinandan Vartaman is now taking to the skies again, this time as a commercial pilot. The former fighter pilot and Veer Chakra Awardee has now taken premature retirement from the Indian Air Force after 22 years of service and has reportedly joined Goa-based regional airline Fly 91. Here's more.
11: From the cockpit of a MiG-21 Bison to the cockpit of a commercial aircraft, Abhinandan Vartaman, the Indian fighter pilot whose capture by Pakistan in 2019 became the defining image of the India-Pakistan military crisis, is embarking on a new chapter in aviation. Former group captain has reportedly taken premature retirement from the Indian Air Force after 22 years of relentless service. Sources cited by news agency PTI say Vartaman joined Goa-based regional airline Fly 91 in August as a commercial pilot. Vartaman's name is etched in India's military history for what happened in February 2019. After the Pulwama terror attack killed 40 CRPF personnel, India carried out airstrikes on a Jaish-e-Mohammed training camp in Balakot. A day later, Pakistan's Air Force retaliated. What followed was an aerial combat that brought the two nuclear-armed neighbors perilously close to larger conflicts. Wing Commander Abhinandan Vartman was part of that dogfight. His MiG-21 Bison was shot down. But before his aircraft went down, India said he'd engaged and brought down a Pakistani F-16. Vartman ejected, suffered injuries and landed in Pakistani territory. He was captured and held for 3 days. His release on the night of 1st of March 2019 became a moment watched across India. He returned home after 3 days in captivity. Later that year, he was awarded the Veer Chakra, India's third highest wartime gallantry award. Now, more than 7 years after the dramatic aerial confrontation, Vartman is reportedly preparing for a very different kind of flight. Bureau Report, NDTV.
1: Well, we're slipping into a very short break, but come right back. Lots more lineup for you here on NDTV.
12: I'm on the banks of the Narayani River here in Bharatpur district. What you see now is two bodies that have just been recovered from the Narayani River. One of the bodies is now being taken to the ambulance. More than 350 bodies have already been taken out in a stretch of 50 kilometers.
13: I've come across a knapsack, obviously of a school child, and I know this because these are school textbooks.
14: A crisis of food articles, daily amenities.
12: These are live pictures of landslide happening just across the river. These are images of those who are missing.
14: I'm standing right in front of a monastery where the last rites.
13: This is a power substation that I'm at, which is completely destroyed.
12: There is a deathly silence around this makeshift mass burial ground.
15: Real-time rescue operation in the middle of Trishuli River.
16: 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Breaking Ground tells you why. 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We demand answers.
12: The deflection by the system. 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
13: We are crossing a heavy ridge line now. We are going to be descending into the valley where the damage has taken place. So this is the Bhotekoshi River now. It used to be Trishuli downstream. It's now the Bhotekoshi. This is the first look that we saw by helicopter of the exact spot where the floods broke through. To my left over here, they were all homes. Ashwini, you see the bank of the river over here. They were all homes. None of them exist. They've been completely washed away. There is 100% destruction over here.
1: Welcome back. They say what goes around comes around in fashion. This time it's Liz Hurley's iconic safety pin dress, which she wore for the launch of four weddings and a funeral back in 1994. The dress has made a stunning return. Supermodel Gigi Hadid and the internet cannot get enough of it.
11: Sensual, stylish and iconic. The black Versace safety pin dress, known as That Dress, strikes again. This time on supermodel Gigi Hadid for the cover of 72 magazine. When English actress and model Elizabeth Hurley stepped onto the red carpet for the premiere of Four Weddings and a Funeral in 1994, the photographers went bonkers. Next to actor Hugh Grant, Hurley stole the spotlight in a smartly cut black dress that draped across her body, held with nothing but gold safety pins. The press labeled the dress as That Dress. It instantly made Hurley and Italian fashion label Versace a red carpet hit. Now the dress makes its roaring return
17: on supermodel Gigi Hadid, who twirls and poses on the set of 72 magazine cover, and the visuals instantly spread like a wildfire. The dress and its interpretation has stunned the paparazzi from time to time. One after another, strong personalities have donned the dress. Pop queen Lady Gaga, to supermodel Amber Valletta, actor Anne Hathaway at Met Gala, the dress just keeps on pinning. In an interview, Hugh Grant had mentioned that several top fashion houses turned down Liz when it came to dress her for the premiere, as she was then fairly unknown. But Versace agreed and sent one dress that Hugh described as raised my eyebrows, and the dress did its magic. Elizabeth Hurley instantly became a fashion muse and remains as one for the history books. All thanks to that safety pin dress. Mayank Chaudhary, NDTV.

0: Esto es Freya.
1: The devastating floods that have struck Nepal have left behind scenes of heartbreaking destruction. Lives have been lost, families are grieving, many are still waiting desperately for news of those they love. Homes and livelihoods have been swept away, and the full measure of this tragedy is still unfolding.
2: NDTV has reached the ground zero. We are at a Nuwakot area of Nepal where the flash floods have hit.
3: Situation is grim and it is only going to get tougher in next few hours.
2: The arrangements are here being made for the rescue mission.
4: This is the under construction dam retaining wall there collapsed.
2: Biggest marketplace of this area. Now this is what remains of that biggest bazaar of this area.
5: Hamara ladka aur hamari patni chali gayi.
4: More than 24 hours, the restoration work is still going on.
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0: Vikram, thanks very much for joining us here on People's Sansad. I am Padmaja Joshi, and yes, Parliament may not be in session, but when it really matters, those issues are thoroughly debated right here in People's Sansad, and the buck does truly stop here. And as always, to ask the questions that you have on your mind and to really raise the issues that matter, we've got a wonderful group of young, curious, bright minds. Thanks very much for joining us here. And an equally great panel also joining us today. We have Harshvardhan Tripathi, senior journalist, familiar face, Anish Gawande, honorary cockroach and spokesperson of the NCP, Sharad Pawar, and Dimagi Naxal, Vivek Srivastav. Proud to be Dimagi Naxal and a left leader, Vivek Srivastav. Joining us remotely is Dr. Anand Ranganathan. What kind of Naxal are you? Are you only Dimagi, Dr. Ranganathan?
1: I'm a Bourbon Naxal.
0: He's a Rurban Naxal. All right. So today we are wondering, who really has got their social media game together? Let's face it, in the last 1 month, we've seen an inordinate focus on social media activity. The Prime Minister, since the time that you had the protests at Jantar Mantar, had urged his ministers to go out, become more active on social media, Instagram, Twitter, YouTube, Facebook. But the BJP is not the only one. The Congress party always been very aggressive, very active. Samajwadi party has also joined in. So what do the numbers say? Very interesting data that has been put out by DataBeans. And that data tells us that when it comes to YouTube numbers, the Indian National Congress actually managed to get 60% of the views. They have 60% viewership share at 52.9 million views in that week of 22nd August to 28th August. Rahul Gandhi was at number 2. Indian Youth Congress was at number 3. UP Congress was at number 4. Aam Aadmi Party was at number 5. And BJP came in at number 6 on YouTube. That's as far as the YouTube views were concerned. Then if we look at the engagement on Instagram, very interesting data there as well. The Instagram engagement of the Prime Minister, he clearly led from the front when he was giving that advice to all of his ministers. His engagement went up by 289%. That of Rahul Gandhi, he's also been very aggressive during Chhatro Ki Goonj. His engagement went up by 180% and the Congress's views went up by 43%. BJP engagement went up by 37%. So let's get started by asking the root question. Who has got their social media game together? I'll start with you, Anish, as the youngest of the lot.
2: Listen, I think the easy answer here is that young people have gotten their social media game together. Suddenly the focus is on younger people. Mm-hmm. Politicians across party lines are engaging with younger people. But the medium must be differentiated from the message. Go look at the comments under the Prime Minister's most recent post. Mm. You cannot celebrate 7.8% growth when graduate youth unemployment stands at almost 25%. You cannot celebrate 7.8% growth when everybody is also seeing that on the 31st of August, you had 8,000 crores worth of FIIs leaving the country. So now the medium is certainly important. We're waiting for the message to be gotten right.
0: Okay, so you're saying that he's got greater engagement, but that doesn't necessarily mean positive engagement.
2: I think he should be reading the comments.
0: All right, Dr. Ranganathan, have you been reading the comments? Who's got their game together?
3: It's very good evening, Padmaja, and good evening to my fellow panelists. First of all, I take offense to being clubbed not in the youth by my good friend Anish.
2: I never did not club you in the youth. You're 100% in the youth.
0: I said Anish is youngest of the lot. But everyone here is youthful, if not youth.
3: No, but thank you for having me. It's very difficult to say, you know, which side, opposition or the ruling dispensation, wherever they may be, in non-BJP ruled states, that's what you would count them, have up. I think all of them have constantly been worried about their social media game. Hmm. But I think what really matters is how much do people trust more than they engage. I mean, I have watched or sat through programs, they have engaged me, but what they've said is absolute rubbish and they've frustrated me. It's a bit like in the 90s when you would read a newspaper and you had no avenue to protest other than write a letter to the editor, which would never be published. So I think those two things, I think Anish is right to some extent. You can get engagements if you want through clickbait or through, there are hundreds of processes and mechanisms by which you can draw an audience. But to have the audience trust you is a totally different matter.
0: Okay, and so who's done it better?
3: No one. That's the whole point. No one.
0: Why is
3: that? No political party has garnered the kind of trust that people should be trusting them, because all of them lie more than they tell the truth. That's the fact.
0: Okay, but at least in engagement, who's better at catching eyeballs according to you, Vivek Srivastava?
4: You see, I personally feel I agree with him to some extent that it's the other way around. Earlier it is the Congress party before independence. Gandhi ji rasta dikhayenge, log chalenge. Today, it's absolutely the reverse. It is the Gen Z which says these are the issues. And every political party tries to echo that.
0: Achha, theek hai, Gen Z has won the day, but politically, who's managed to read their mind better?
4: I'm just telling you. So now what happens is, it's a very fast-moving kind of a medium. Ek event hua Jantar Mantar pe, uske jo protesters hain, achanak suddenly you see a lot of traffic and it increases it out. So, consistency of this, and then will it translate into the votes? Will it translate into a long-term support? Will it translate into a long-term support for the ideology that party stands for? These are the big questions. And then, I agree with Dr. Ranganathan. I watch him every day. But I'm not very sure if I agree with him. And my degree of frustration is how much it is. They also know my friends. But we have to listen. They come, they are good speakers.
0: Vivek Srivastava's frustration is that in the ratings or engagement, the left party is not. Is the left party on YouTube? Or is it too capitalistic for you?
4: It will be awkward.
0: You're like, we are number one on Twitter. But Twitter is owned by Elon Musk. It's awkward.
4: No, see, even if the media is owned by anyone, you see, you must go, you must try, you must talk. But today, it is the public, especially the younger generation, they are questioning. And I tell you, I'll give them some fact. You give them some fact. Harshvardhan ji can give them some fact. Ye bachche sunne wale nahi hai.
0: Okay.
4: Bolenge pehle double check karenge, Google pe jayenge, fir baat karenge.
0: 30 seconds, Dr. Ranganathan, then Harshvardhan ji, yes.
3: No, thank you for the compliment as always, Vivek. And Padmaja, Vivek is right. I also listen to him whenever I want China's point of view. He's the first person I turn to. But you know, when I think we are going overboard when we talk about ab sab Gen Z ki sun rahe hain. Are bhai, hamari nahi suni. So let's not talk about that the powers that be are listening. They were ignorant. They did not act. And they were, for example, told in the case of Cockroach Janata Party, this is the issue, why have you ignored it? There were others who were also telling them, don't ignore it. They kept on ignoring. Doesn't mean they're listening to the people.
0: My question today is slightly different. It's not about whether people are forced to listen to Gen Z. It is about who Gen Z is listening to. Now, every party, without a doubt, is trying to reach out to this demographic. 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
0: 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How many people think that the BJP has got their social media mojo back? Thoda bahut? Kyun?
6: Because now PM is also like coming on reels and he's becoming a reel creator. I mean,
0: but does it work? Do you want your prime minister to be a reel creator, or you want him to be a prime minister?
6: Like, I don't know.
0: You don't know? Arre bhai, itna outreach kiya, uske baad if you don't know, that is some serious worry. Yes, who do you think has got their game
7: together?
0: Good
7: evening. I do not say ki kisi ke paas koi apna mojo hai ya nahi hai. I'd say ki saying ki prime minister ko reel banana chahiye, nahi banana chahiye, it's up to him. He's prime minister, he's doing his prime ministerial duties as well. So I don't mind that. The thing is that आज की डेट में एवरेज यूथ का स्क्रीन टाइम इज मोर देन 6.5 आवर्स. दैट इज

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1: Let me not complete that. Look, Padmaja, there's a serious point I wanted to make. There is no difference in what the Prime Minister, let's be honest about it, has been doing for the last 12 years. Abhi aapne kaha na pehle man ki baat karte tab Insta pe aa gaye. It's still a one-way interaction. He is not interacting with people. He's telling them what he feels.
2: नहीं, मुझे लगता है कि आनंद जो कह रहे हैं वो बिल्कुल, मैं उससे कम से कम एग्री नहीं करता हूँ. मन की बात का पूरा प्रोसेस चूंकि मुझे पता है इसलिए मैं बता रहा हूँ. मन की बात नरेंद्र मोदी के मन की बात 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
3: 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You cannot have the Prime Minister say that you cannot call people anti-national. You cannot have Mohan Bhagwat ji say you should not call people urban Naxal. And then BJP Karnataka releases a video of Dimagi Naxal firing bullets
0: that.
3: down.
0: Let's quickly take a look at that video and what people make of this. Is this good taste? Is this snappy communication or is this something else? Let's take a look at that Dimagi Naxal video that has people got people quite worked up. What do you guys make of this video? Yes, you sir. Who's a Dimagi Naxal? Apparently the nation wants to know. That's what the BJP is saying.
4: If the communication is coming from power, I believe it should be positive. But what we are seeing here is that the government is saying ki jo unke detractors hain, unke saath aisa violence ya aisi social media violence ho sakta hai. What Gen Z is doing, they are asking questions to the power. They are asking people in the authority ki hamare ye issues hain, is pe kya hua. But whatever this video is or what it is endorsing does not align with what I or my generation in whole wants.
0: Okay, but what if they say ki bhai ye to we are saying only in terms of jest, that we are not actually advocating violence, but we are saying that this is, you know, we are going to take you on in terms of narrative.
4: There is a theory of humor in sociology which says that socially healthy humor is one that hits up, not those who which hits down or to those people who are not in power.
0: Okay, so you're not punching down. And by the way, we're also talking about formats. Look, if Man Ki Baat was working, if do you want to quickly respond to this gentleman, then I will go talk about the format.
5: First of all, I would like to say that political satire is not new. Earlier in the 80s also, there were Abraham Matthews who used to draw cartoons. Now it's the meme. Earlier there was no Instagram. Now it's memes that are...
0: So you're saying this is political satire?
5: Yes, this is political satire and every party has a right to respond to it. I'm not saying if the BJP is saying something, then the Congress party has a right to respond to it in the form of memes, because this is what the generation is liking.
3: I don't think this is a meme.
0: Like for example, you know, you had this Dimagi Naxal. Congress came back with Dimagi Paidal. They have put a picture of the Prime Minister and they've called it Dimagi Paidal. Now, you may not necessarily agree with that language, but that's what their comeback is. Look, so you had the BJP saying, aap samajh gaye honge, Dimagi dot dot dot. Congress has put out saying Dimagi Paidal. I mean,
3: there's a difference between humor and a messaging that suggests violence, right? That was not a humorous video.
0: Okay.
3: Did anybody look at that video and laugh?
6: No.
3: That's my simple answer.
0: Okay, Dr. Ranganathan wants to quickly respond and I'll talk about the format.
1: Yeah, no, just to carry on with the point that Harshvardhan ji made, it is and remains a one-way interaction by not just Modi, by every leader, cutting across party lines. Yeah. I mean, there are hundreds of questions that Rahul Gandhi still refuses to answer. Mm-hmm. But you know, about Narendra Modi, two questions. He has given hundreds of interviews, but has he ever answered the fact that the person he was calling the perpetrator of 70,000 crore scam, he was inducted in BJP the next day? What about the BJP washing? So he refuses to answer the questions that we have in our mind. There are so many. For example, the latest question is the fact that

0: when you talk about corruption, removing corruption, what is the amount of black money that you said would come back and has come back in the last 12 years? There are hundreds of such questions that people have in mind that he hasn't answered.
1: If you want to know if the tide is turning or not, Dr. Ranganathan saying this on national television tells you which side the mood of the country is on.
2: What are you suggesting, that he's a turncoat?
0: Okay. John Leader also hasn't answered the question. Rahul Gandhi also hasn't answered the question.
1: Fair enough.
0: Nobody is answering the question. Everyone is pretty. For example, the Prime Minister said a government has no business to be in business. Has anybody asked him ki aapne kaha tha aur 1800 PSU chala rahe ho? Has anybody asked him?
2: Okay, but aren't we comparing apples and oranges over here? We are talking about communication of a larger scale, Dr. Ranganathan, where I'm simply talking today about the narrative building through social media. And surely these kind of issues you can't expect to be explained or simplified or answered through a meme. Dr. Ranganathan, yes, finish.
0: I'm saying what Prime Minister needs to do. Yes, he's great. He's on Twitter. He's on Instagram, like every leader. But every leader should do AMA. I don't know whether the Gen Z know that acronym or not.
2: Ask me anything.
0: See, correct.
2: Okay.
0: वो जिस दिन करोगे ना उस दिन मैं मान जाऊंगा आपकी टू वे कम्युनिकेशन हो रही है.
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4: 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Because what happens is, Akhilesh Yadav posted a video, the Samajwadi Party posted a video on Yogi Adityanath. The BJP responded back by posting a video on Akhilesh, or the other way around. So the question is that why do we give a clean chit to Akhilesh Yadav's party when we are condemning Yogi Adityanath's meme? And why do we do the other way around also?
2: Very quickly, actually, let me show you the videos that this young man is mentioning. So what happened was that the BJP put out this video calling Akhilesh Yadav Tipu, and then Samajwadi Party responded by showing Yogi Adityanath as somebody who is smoking a chillum. Can you please show that video which was there? All right. So basically referring to the time that Akhilesh Yadav was chief minister. This was posted not by the BJP's official handle, by the way, but by some Yad Rakhega UP. That was the name of the handle. And then they spoke about lawlessness, about how girls and business weren't safe, what happened at Safai, etc. And then the Samajwadi Party held a press conference and they responded with a video on Yogi Adityanath. The question then is that it is an even for even. Today, Dimagi Naksal, that campaign is being attacked. Then Akhilesh Yadav, Congress are all doing the same thing, right? This is narrative building.
5: Yeah, narrative building ho raha hai. When you show a video jisme guns nikal rahe hain aur jisko maar rahe hain, uspe likha hua hai Dimagi Naksal. Aapne define kiya Dimagi Naksal kaun hai? Us video mein nahi define kar paaye na aap. Anybody who questions the dimagi naksal, any professor, teacher, student, hamare cockroach, bache, jo sadak pe aakar ke lade, they are all dimagi naksals. Because you question the government. Aur ye message aap de rahe ho, hamari nahi sunoge, to ye hoga.
2: This man is saying it's satire. It's satire. You also know Yogi Adityanath smoking a chilla. Surely you're not suggesting that he's actually sitting and doing that.
0: One question to define dimagi naksal. One question to define dimagi naksal.
2: Yes, go on Anand, yes.
0: Yeah, it's very simple, and that question should be answered by none other than my soulmate Vivek Srivastava. I'll tell you who a Dimagi Naksal is, who does not believe that Hidma was a terrorist. Now let me ask Vivek. Vivek, was Hidma a terrorist? What? Yes or no?
5: No, no, no. It's not a question. Of, so hold on, hold on.
0: Bolo.
5: No. Hidma kahan se aa gaya beech mein?
0: Answer.
5: Ye sare Dimagi Naksal Hidma hai.
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2: ओके ओके गो ऑन. यस
6: I'm sorry to say, but I believe that this is a race to the bottom. There can be three reasons for this kind of discontent between the people and the government. The first could be this experiment or the expression of the people could be changing. The second could be there could be frustration, or the third could be they are just doing it for entertainment. Rather than just looking for what the reasons might be, we are going to the discourse much more rapidly. And
2: you're saying these memes are a race to the bottom. That
6: yes.
2: This is not the kind of narrative building that you would like, or the mode of communication from political parties.
6: Yes, this is not how the political party should behave. Once on the international platform, you are saying we want to become Vishwa Guru, and on the other hand, in the domestic market, you are blatantly pulling down. It's a dog eat dog world,
2: but it happens everywhere. I mean, I could just to play the devil's advocate. This is the nature of the world we live in. I mean, look, we've got none other than the President of the United States every morning waking up. Someday he posts a meme. One day we had Donald Trump when he was actually removing people who are supposedly illegal immigrants. He showed people being shackled and put on a
5: यहाँ क्या हो रहा है? यहाँ violence नहीं दिखा रहे आप?
2: But is this the just the nature of the beast?
5: गोलियां चलाएंगे?
0: मजा in the last 24 hours.
2: Just a second, Dr. Ranganathan. Anish, is this the nature of the beast that, you know, you've got a Donald Trump who's decided that this is the way communication is happening, this is the way people want to consume opinion?
7: You cannot trivialize the consequences of a video like this.
0: Yes.
7: This morning, I was on a phone call with the DCP, Sachin Sharma, because there is a man called Swatantra Bhardwaj, who in a podcast has proudly said that I have smashed open the skull of the father of a person protesting at Jantar Mantar and gotten away with it because I know Kapil Mishra, because I know Chirag Pashwan, my reach goes all the way up to Narendra Modi. That a man can claim this, Swatantra Bhardwaj, in a podcast, this complaint has gone to the DCP. The fact that people have been empowered to say things like these, regardless of whether or not he does it, is because of videos like these.
2: Is he a member of the BJP?
7: No, but the fact that these videos are encouraging people to take the law into their own hands.
2: This meme would have encouraged him to do that.
7: And I will say another thing. I will say one last thing, Padmaja. What happens to those who criticize this government? This morning at 1 a.m., was not Mr. Pandit picked up unceremoniously against all court orders for showing that BJP workers were being escorted by police vans despite not being elected members in Pune? The Pune police picked him up at 1 a.m.
2: Okay,
7: so of course, satire should be both sides, but only one side gets thrown into
2: jail. Satire, this is a call to violence, Harshvardhan ji.
3: Anuja, सबसे पहले तो ये कि messaging का तरीका तो political parties खोजती हैं. ये अभी हम लोग देख रहे थे समाजवादी पार्टी और जो उन्होंने रिएक्ट किया उस पर हम बात कर रहे हैं, लेकिन ये तो नारा लगता ही था 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
8: coming on to satire, Samajwadi Party or Congress, they have a party mechanism behind them. But when an individual satirizes or makes a joke on the government or Mr. Kunal Kamra, do they not receive the hatred that is coming straight from the top?
5: Yes, they are victimized.
1: Exactly. Hmm. They are victimized. Jail. Mr. Pandit is put into jail. Vidyadhar Papad gets sort of hit in Pune.
0: See, this is the...
2: Dr. Ranganathan, yes.
0: But there are 2 points. But before I come to, I wanted to address you because I think you were addressed brilliantly by one Gen Z there. But to come to, why does my good friend and younger brother Anish have to resort to, you know, double standards? When he mentions all the problems that the BJP commits when it tramples freedom of speech and expression, but completely omits hundreds of, if not thousands of examples that non-BJP leaders do in their states, from Stalin to Mamata to Sharad Pawar. During the FBI Agadi, somebody called one gentleman Penguin. He was thrown in jail for 40 days. Anish doesn't mention. So, you know, enough of this duplicity. Gen Z can see through this, Anish. Please don't resort to this.
2: Number two,
0: of the matter is that the narrative is being set not by all these silly games that people are playing, but by, for example, NDTV in the last 24 hours. It is because of the interview that was conducted of that disgruntled former finance secretary that everyone is talking about the game. So, you know, surprise, surprise, Padmaja, the narrative was set by you, which is a brick and mortar company, not someone from social media.
2: And look, our job is to ensure that everyone gets a platform and they get to say their piece, and we will provide a counter view as well. We don't believe in censorship. We are a big tent where every shade of opinion gets expressed, and that is the nature of democracy. We are not here to censor and select who gets to have a voice, and I think the perfect example of that is People's Sansad as well. But I want to draw a small distinction. You spoke of individuals. We are purely addressing here the nature of political messaging. And since we spoke of memes, right, you have a meme today that Kaleen Bhaiya, whatever, slapping somebody. I don't know if it is Kaleen Bhaiya or it is Munna Bhaiya. Sorry, Munna Bhaiya slapping a Dimagi Naxal in college. But earlier also we had cartoons, right, where somebody in Maharashtra showed a cartoon of Uddhav Thackeray bowing before Sonia Gandhi. That person was a Navy veteran. He was attacked. The famous case of a Jadavpur professor.
3: Correct. Kate Ki Chitle.
2: She went to jail. Then you had somebody, the Jadavpur professor, who shared a cartoon. The nature of satire, joke has happened.
1: You've been a journalist then. You're a journalist now.
2: Yes.
1: I will condemn what happened then. What is the response now? Why is the only response by the BJP ki aapne pehle kiya? What is the answer?
2: Okay.
1: Aap action lene wale ho ya nahi lene wale ho? Mea culpa. Humne galti ki. Abhi aap bolo.
2: Acha, aapko lagta hai ki Kirti Chitle wala galti tha?
1: Galti thi.
0: Kirti
2: Chitle. Uddhav ji ko jo cartoon wale pita tha.
1: The arrest of Kirti Chitle was wrong. The arrest of anybody persecuted for their opinion is wrong. Every government, regardless of whether it's my government or the Bharatiya Janata Party, has to be held accountable. But the media cannot become a lapdog and start saying, ki, no, no, it happened in your time as well. And I'm not saying only this to you, but to the media as a whole.
2: No,
1: the
2: no.
1: answer to an allegation of current persecution cannot be that persecution has happened in the past.
2: Okay.
1: I don't accept that.
2: Okay, what do you make of this kind? Yes, yes, Dr. Ranganathan, yes. What do you make?
0: Look, just when he was cornered, he's come out brilliantly, but not with flying colors. Fact of the matter is, in every current non-BJP ruled state, such trampling keeps on happening.
5: Why don't you speak of the BJP states for a change?
0: Of course.
5: आप बीजेपी रूल स्टेट्स के बारे में थोड़ा बोलिए ना. केंद्र में सरकार इनकी है क्या? शरद पवार की? केंद्र में सरकार मोदी की है. आप वाटर बाउटरी करके 50 साल पुरानी चीज को उठा करके जस्टिफाई मत करिए. यहाँ गोलियां चलवाई जा रही हैं वीडियोस में.
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2: You know, the fact is that you might think that these memes are not setting the narrative, but look at the way in which the phrase Dimagi Naksal is now commonplace. People are using the phrase of Dimagi Naksal. but that is what narrative building is, right?
5: And to victimize the voice of dissent.
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9: 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But I'm really sorry what Anish sir said that, you know, it is happening because in today he got a call and everything. It was just an example to tell maybe the post or maybe the video was satire or something. But it does affect the youth because considering there are so many people or let's say the youth of the country, there will be 50% of people who will take it something very seriously and people who will not take it seriously. So saying that it was not a narrative but it got intended like that is something very baseless to say coming from a political party.
2: You're saying that the youth, impressionable youth is taking away ideas from such videos.
9: Right, because they do and they implement and that is why...
5: Violence bada rahe ho.
1: Gunda giri.
5: Aap gunda gardi bada rahe ho.
2: Dr. Ranganathan.
9: And again, we going back to the past, I'm really sorry, that's where as a country, I guess we fall back that every time we have to support something, we go to the past that this happened in the past.
2: Don't keep looking over your shoulder. Yes, Dr. Ranganathan, go.
0: First of all, let's get one thing clear. We are not going to the past.
5: You are.
0: As I said, the current non-BJP governments are trampling freedom of speech as much as the current BJP government. So please get your facts right. Learn what is happening on freedom of speech in Punjab, in Tamil Nadu, in all the non-BJP or Congress rule states where the sitting Chief Minister of Telangana says he will strip journalists in public. Is that the past? No. Hmm. He is still the sitting Chief Minister
5: Why
0: of Telangana.
5: Why don't you talk of Hemant Biswa Sharma?
0: No, please.
5: Hemant Biswa Sharma pe bolo na.
0: Sab
5: washing bolo. Machine pe bolo
0: I
5: na.
0: I included everything.
5: Ab BJP washing machine nahi hai, dhobi ghat ban gaya hai.
0: Don't do this.
5: Sare galat kaam karo, aao le lenge. Bolie na us panel. Why not?
0: Do not derail the
5: Prime Minister kis party ka hai?
0: Arre bhai, I have condemned
5: every... Education Minister kis party ka tha?
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0: 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Satire has to be taken in that spirit. You can't say that it is a call for violence because I will ask the same question. Was the famous slogan of 20 years ago, Tilak Tarazu aur Talwar Inko Maro Joote Char, was that not a call for violence? Yes or no? Virek Srivastava?
5: आप जो हैं, आप सुनिए, सुनिए, सुनिए. आप यहाँ पे आज के 2026 में BJP के कुकर्मों को dilute करने के लिए बैठते हैं.
2: Okay, so if we are, I think there is a large consensus over here that perhaps stay away from certain kind of imagery in these memes. But let's now take a look at some of the memes about the GDP debate. Now look, this is a very, very serious debate. A lot of people would get very confused. But what was the kind of messaging that we saw coming from the BJP and the Congress? And let's quickly get that up. You'd got this, which was put up by the Congress, where they showed a beer mug and they basically said that the actual beer was the Indian economy and the GDP figures were basically all froth. It was all fluff. Then the BJP came back and said ki bhai tum logo ko to sirf beer samajh mein aati hai. Hum log chai ki baat kar rahe hain and the GDP actually is 7.8% in the Modi era and you had a dimagi naksal Congress. The Congress had a comeback to this as well, where they then made a chai edition on Bhakt's request, where they said ki bhai chai bahut kam thi, upar se jhag jhag tha. What did you guys make of this back and forth? Chalo, yahan pe koi goli woli nahi chal rahi hai. You thought this was clever? You think that the point came across?
3: Chai mein jhag hoti hai.
2: It could be cold coffee. Ho sakta hai.
3: Chai mein to kabhi jhag nahi hoti. Kuch to gadbad hai. Congress ke dimag mein nahi. Congress ke is campaign mein.
2: Aapne meme ko bhi fact check kar liya.
3: Main keh raha hu Congress ke campaign mein.
2: I thought that was, you know, the domain of only a few in this country who get to fact check even a meme. But good going.
3: Lekin agar dimagi naksal pe BJP ki wo jo campaign hai, wo violence ki call hai, to fir ye kya hai?
10: Ye kuch bhi nahi hai.
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11: 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Similarly, the term cockroach was coined by the Chief Justice of India. That led to...
2: What do you mean by you should work harder on the messenger because, rather than the message?
11: Yes, so the messenger is Prime Minister. That is why we are actually debating on naxal, naxalwad and this. If any of us have talked about any person, have told him that, okay, you are a dimagi naxal, it wouldn't have made any
7: obviously
11: difference.
7: Yeah, you are right. your analogy is dangerous. Because the Chief Justice of India said cockroach, the cockroaches came together and the education minister resigned. Prime Minister said Dimagi Naksal, Dimagi Naksal have come together, who is resigning?
2: Anish, who knows, somebody's resignation is now going to be sought on the basis of
7: Dimagi Naksal. The point is, you hurl and abuse and we will make it into a joke and that joke will then be on you.
2: Okay, the joke is going to be eventually on the BJP if they persist with this, Dr. Ranganathan.
0: No, first of all, I don't know why in this age of social media and Gen Z, Anish consistently feels that he will not be fact-checked. Can I please ask Anish, when he so, in a blasé fashion says this cockroach was used, what was exactly the Chief Justice of India's remark on cockroaches? Please tell me. I want to hear it from the horse's mouth. Tell me.
7: Dr. Ranganathan, I agree with you completely. The problem is that the Chief Justice at that moment had said that there were certain petitioners over there who were lazy and unemployed. The poor guy who was filing the petition unfortunately should not have filed the petition, but the tone and tenor of the Chief Justice was wrong.
0: Acha, ab tone and tenor.
7: Par abhi uska mazak udaya jayega. Out of context, aap Rahul Gandhi ke statement ko bhi lete ho. To Chief Justice ke statement mein out of context kisi ne le liya. To phir kya dikkat hai?
0: Aap le rahe ho. आप ले रहे हो,
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0: 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The fact is that all the problems that the brilliant Gen Zs are highlighting have previously been highlighted by every segment age-wise of the population. We have been shouting hoarse about the bad condition of roads, about the subsidy, the freebies. We've been shouting hoarse about the school system. We've been shouting hoarse about the reason why the education minister must resign. Did the government listen to us? No, they didn't. When they heard Gen Z was because they came on to the streets. So what is the message that is going on? Not that some social media meme would work or some communication one way or two way would work. That anarchy would work. That is the message. Accept it.
5: Not anarchy.
2: Okay. I want to go to a few more people over here who want to ask questions. Yes. What's your point of view, young lady? Yes.
12: Hello, my name is Ananya.
9: I wanted to ask, how do you want to set us a narrative? If we go for speeches, we are ignored. If we go for protests, we are criticized. If we go memes, we are immature. How do you want to set us narrative? How do you want to, how do you want us to ask the questions to the Prime Minister?
5: You are not supposed to ask questions. Don't you know that? You are not supposed to ask questions.
2: I know that. Then what is the India. Point of the government?
12: In India, you can ask questions of the Prime Minister.
5: You are mistaking it for
12: other country.
5: You will be declared as a Dimagi Naksal because you ask questions.
2: Yes. How do you expect the young people then?
3: Padmaja, Bharat mein social media par koi rok nahi hai. यूथ जो मन में आता है वो सवाल पूछता है, जो मन में आता है वो मीम बनाता है, जहां मन करता है वहां प्रदर्शन करता है। और अगर उसके बाद अगर उसके
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0: I'm on the banks of the Narayani River here in Bharatpur district. What you see now is two bodies. One of the bodies is now being taken to the ambulance.
1: More than 350 bodies have already been taken out in a stretch of 50 kilometers.
2: I've come across a knapsack, obviously of a school child, and I know this because these are school textbooks.
3: A crisis of food articles. Daily
1: pictures of landslide happening just across the river.
0: These are images of those who are missing.
3: I'm standing right in front of a monastery where the last rites.
2: This is a power substation that I'm at, which is completely destroyed.
0: There is a deathly silence around this makeshift mass burial ground.
1: Real-time rescue operation in the middle of Trishuli River.
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2: We are crossing a heavy ridge line now. We are going to be descending into the valley where the damage has taken place. This is the Bhotekoshi River now. It used to be Trishuli downstream. It's now the Bhotekoshi. This is the first look that we saw by helicopter of the exact spot where the floods broke through. To my left over here, they were all homes. None of them exist. They've been completely washed away. Destruction over here, 100%. There are no homes, no soul. Well, we are now in Trishuli, and it's in fact just on the banks of the Trishuli over here that critical in an operation like this, time is not on your side.
6: We are more than 90 people here, so we are trying best.
2: With our reports, we hope to get and provide our viewers a bigger, better idea of the extent of the devastation and what the people of Nepal are going through. Vishnu Shom for NDTV.

External Affairs Minister S. Jaishankar met with Ukrainian President Volodymyr Zelensky in Kyiv, marking a significant diplomatic push by India to help resolve the conflict. During the one-day visit, Zelensky expressed gratitude for India's commitment to peace, emphasizing New Delhi's stance that this is not an era of war. The high-level talks also focused on growing security threats to commercial shipping lanes in the Black Sea, which are impacting global supplies.

0: just been recovered from the Naraini River. One of the bodies is now being taken to the ambulance.
1: More than 350 bodies have already been taken out in a stretch of 50 kilometers.
2: I've come across a knapsack, obviously of a school child, and I know this because these are school textbooks.
1: A crisis of food articles, daily amenities. These are live pictures of landslide happening just across the river.
0: These are images of those who are missing.
1: I'm standing right in front of a monastery where the last rites.
2: This is a power substation that I'm at, which is completely destroyed.
0: There is a deathly silence around this makeshift mass burial ground.
1: Real-time rescue operation in the middle of Trishuli River.
3: By noon, the world has changed. 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
0: The deflection by the system. 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
2: We are crossing a heavy ridgeline now. We are going to be descending into the valley where the damage has taken place. This is the Bhotekoshi River now. It used to be Trishuli downstream. It's now the Bhotekoshi. This is the first look that we saw by helicopter of the exact spot where the floods broke through. To my left over here, they were all homes. Ashwini, you see the bank of the river over here? They were all homes. None of them exist. They've been completely washed away. There is 100% destruction over here.
1: Welcome back. You're watching NDTV with me, Raisha Sehgal, and we are tracking all the stories that matter. Lots of fun for you with first headlines. Amid raging politics over India's quarter one GDP growth of 7.8%, Prime Minister Modi hails numbers, calls it India's growth story despite global uncertainties. Controversy in Kerala after Chief Minister's post condemning Grand Mufti's regressive remarks taken down. Congress calls it Facebook error. BJP accuses Satish of appeasement politics. Vijay versus Udhay Nidhi in Tamil Nadu Assembly. DMK raises surge in crime, demands action against TVK leaders. Vijay says will respond soon. Hope opposition will not run away. Telangana Mantri Konda Sureka sacked. Action after row of daughter's remarks against Chief Minister Revanth Reddy. Writes to Kharge, alleges political marginalization under Revanth Reddy. NDTV reveals the devastating human cost of the Nepal tragedy. NDTV reporters reach makeshift burial grounds as search and rescue ops enter day 9th and death toll crosses 1,200. And well, we're starting off with how politics has now erupted over the appointment of Air Marshal Jitendra Mishra, retired as the first ever CEO of Ram Mandir Trust. Well, Air Marshal Jitendra Mishra, who served for 38 years in the RAF, also served during Operation Sindoor. He has now expressed gratitude for the new opportunity. Congress has, of course, raised questions over the appointment and said that, I wonder if there is some hidden truth behind Operation Sindoor that led to his appointment as the CEO here. The BJP, however, has hit back at the opposition over questioning the appointment and said that Congress Sena Virodhi mindset has been exposed. Meanwhile, SP Chief Akhilesh Yadav said that BJP dealt a massive blow to devotion, so it will be a huge responsibility for whoever is appointed.
4: जी नमस्कार. आज मैंने ट्रस्ट की पहली बैठक अटेंड करी है और पहली बैठक जो थी वो इंट्रोडक्टरी बैठक थी, जहां पर हमने एक दूसरे के विषय में जाना और एक दूसरे के कार्य करने के विषय में जाना है. अब अगले 2-3-4-5 दिन जहां तक ट्रस्ट चाहेगा मैं उनके साथ बैठ के करूंगा और अपने काम

0: empty threats and warnings. What is preventing the Congress party from withdrawing support?
1: This is not a demand. You have to identify the words. You have to clearly mention the words. This is not a demand. It is about the wish. There is a well and wish different from demand. There is no demand is there. There is a wish is there for every individual. Every individual having some unique knowledge, unique satisfaction, unique thoughts. They are expressing their wishes, that's it.
2: Sting on stories from Tamil Nadu. Political face-off is brewing in Tamil Nadu with leader of opposition Udayanidhi Stalin firing fresh salvos at the Vijay Sarkar over the rise in murders and sexual crimes in the state. Udayanidhi has slammed the Tamil Nadu Chief Minister Vijay, accusing his government of reducing serious crimes to a matter of personal discipline and questioning why no action has been taken against the TVK leaders. But Chief Minister Vijay is now ready with a counter. He says Monday is the day that he answers back, promising to respond to all questions. Taking a swipe at the opposition, Vijay also said he hopes that they will not run when the answers come.
3: தினமும் நியூஸ் பேப்பர் திறந்து பார்த்தா எங்க பார்த்தாலும் கொலை, கொள்ளை, பாலியல் வன்கொடுமைகள்ல தினமும் செய்திகள் வந்துகிட்டு இருக்கு. கறிக்கடையில கூட இந்த அளவுக்கு வெட்ட மாட்டாங்க. அந்த அளவுக்கு 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
2: In other news, 5 years after becoming the face of one of India's most tense military confrontations with Pakistan, Group Captain Abhinandan Vartaman is now taking to the skies again, this time as a commercial pilot. The former fighter pilot and Veer Chakra awardee has now taken premature retirement from the Indian Air Force after 22 years of service and has reportedly joined Goa-based regional airline Fly 91. Here's more.
5: From the cockpit of a MiG-21 Bison to the cockpit of a commercial aircraft, Abhinandan Vartaman, the Indian fighter pilot who was captured by Pakistan in 2019, became the defining image of the India-Pakistan military crisis, is embarking on a new chapter in aviation. Former group captain has reportedly taken premature retirement from the Indian Air Force after 22 years of relentless service. Sources cited by news agency PTI say Vartaman joined Goa-based regional airline Fly 91 in August as a commercial pilot. Vartaman's name is etched in India's military history for what happened in February 2019. After the Pulwama terror attack killed 40 CRPF personnel, India carried out airstrikes on a Jaish-e-Mohammed training camp in Balakot. A day later, Pakistan's Air Force retaliated. What followed was an aerial combat that brought the two nuclear-armed neighbors perilously close to larger conflict. Wing Commander Abhinandan Vartaman was part of that dogfight. His MiG-21 Bison was shot down, but before his aircraft went down, India said he'd engaged and brought down a Pakistani F-16. Vartaman ejected, suffered injuries and landed in Pakistani territory. He was captured and held for 3 days. His release on the night of 1st of March 2019 became a moment watched across India. He returned home after 3 days in captivity. Later that year, he was awarded the Veer Chakra, India's third highest wartime gallantry award. Now, more than 7 years after the dramatic aerial confrontation, Vartaman is reportedly preparing for a very different kind of flight. Bureau Report, NDTV.
2: We'll be slipping into a very short break, but come right back. Lots more lined up for you here on NDTV.
6: I'm on the banks of the Narayani River here in Bharatpur district. What you see now is two bodies that have just been recovered from the Narayani River. One of the bodies is now being taken to the ambulance. More than 350 bodies have already been taken out in a stretch of 50 kilometers.
7: I've come across a knapsack, obviously of a school child, and I know this because these are school textbooks.
8: A crisis of food articles, daily amenities.
6: These are live pictures of landslide happening just across the river. These are images of those who are missing.
8: I'm standing right in front of a monastery where the last rites.
7: This is a power substation that I'm at, which is completely destroyed.
6: There is a deathly silence around this makeshift mass burial ground.
9: Real-time rescue operation in the middle of Trishuli River.
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7: We are crossing a heavy ridge line now. We are going to be descending into the valley where the damage has taken place. This is the Bhotekoshi River now. It used to be Trishuli downstream. It's now the Bhotekoshi. This is the first look that we saw by helicopter of the exact spot where the floods broke through. To my left over here, there were all homes. Ashwini, you see the bank of the river over here? They were all homes. None of them exist. They've been completely washed away. There is 100% destruction over here.
2: Welcome back. They say what goes around comes around in fashion. This time, it's Liz Hurley's iconic safety pin dress, which she wore for the launch of four weddings and a funeral back in 1994. The dress has made a stunning return. Supermodel Gigi Hadid and the internet cannot get enough of it.
11: Sensual, stylish and iconic. The black Versace safety pin dress, known as That Dress, strikes again. This time on supermodel Gigi Hadid for the cover of 72 magazine. When English actress and model Elizabeth Hurley stepped onto the red carpet for the premiere of Four Weddings and a Funeral in 1994, the photographers went bonkers. Next to actor Hugh Grant, Hurley stole the spotlight in a smartly cut black dress that draped across her body, held with nothing but gold safety pins. The press labeled the dress as That Dress. It instantly made Hurley and Italian fashion label Versace a red carpet hit. Now the dress makes its roaring return on supermodel Gigi Hadid, who twirls and poses on the set of 72 magazine cover, and the visuals instantly spread like a wildfire. The dress and its interpretation has stunned the paparazzi from time to time. One after another, strong personalities have donned the dress. Pop queen Lady Gaga, to supermodel Amber Valletta, actor Anne Hathaway at Met Gala, the dress just keeps on pinning. In an interview, Hugh Grant had mentioned that several top fashion houses turned down Liz when it came to dress her for the premiere, as she was then fairly unknown. But Versace agreed and sent one dress that Hugh described as raised my eyebrows, and the dress did its magic. Elizabeth Hurley instantly became a fashion muse and remains as one for the history books. All thanks to that safety pin dress. Mayank Chaudhary, NDTV.

0: Cristo muere.
1: The devastating floods that have struck Nepal have left behind scenes of heartbreaking destruction. Lives have been lost, families are grieving, many are still waiting desperately for news of those they love. Homes and livelihoods have been swept away, and the full measure of this tragedy is still unfolding.
2: NDTV has reached the ground zero. We are at Nuwakot area of Nepal where the flash floods have hit.
3: Situation is grim and it is only going to get tougher in next few hours.
2: The arrangements are here being made for the rescue mission.
4: This is the under construction dam retaining wall there collapsed.
2: Biggest marketplace of this area. Now this is what remains of that biggest bazaar of this area.
5: Hamara ladka aur hamari patni chali gayi.
4: More than 24 hours the restoration work is still going on.
6: When others are warming up, I'm raring to go.
7: Good evening and welcome to Left, Right and Center. I'm Vishnu Shob. A team of NDTV correspondents continues to bring you reports from across the country as Nepal continues to deal with the aftermath of the floods. Thousands of people have lost their lives. The numbers of missing is considerably higher. I'll be bringing you a report on the destruction of 40 plus major bridges in this entire area. My colleagues Vedika Prabhakar and Sikta will be focusing on the next phase, the identification of human remains, burials, cremations, DNA matches as Nepal looks at the future.
8: They are the youngest, most innocent victims of natural disasters. Little children like Roshan Mijav. I've covered conflict and natural disasters for 3 decades. Nothing prepares you to deal with child casualties.
9: Across this wall.
7: As I was walking in this area, I noticed a knapsack. It obviously belongs to a child, a bunch of textbooks over here. In fact, the name of the child is mentioned, Roshan Mijar, class 7, subject Nepali, the Sri Bagesh Secondary School. And this is a textbook. I opened it up and I think it's a geography textbook, right? And there are so many over here. I wonder what happened to this child. Has this child survived? There is a scale. There are 2 pens as well. This is just heartbreaking. Many of us have children. To think about what happened over here, the loss of so many lives, many would be children. I've seen the bodies of children being recovered in some of the worst hit areas in Devighat. It is completely heartbreaking. Who knows what happened to this child? Perhaps the child is okay and these books have just gone missing, but there is that possibility that there is a child who's lost their lives, perhaps having been washed down the river with their knapsack, who knows? The tragedy in Nepal is very difficult to understand and describe on many occasions.
8: We traveled 2 hours south of Kathmandu today to Galchi, an area that the international media appears to have skipped altogether. The devastation here is immense.
7: I'm in the Galchi area, about an hour and a half south of Kathmandu. And what is astounding

0: is that I'm on a bridge over here which has been washed away when the floods hit over here a week back. Gulchi, and this particular bridge, is 84 kilometers south of the border between China and Nepal. Think about it, 84 kilometers south, and this entire cement bridge has been taken out 84 kilometers downstream by the force of the torrent of water, the debris which came down. And you know what? This isn't the first bridge. This is one of many. There are other bridges as large as this, proper motorable cement bridges, which have been taken out by the debris which went down the river several kilometers south of where I am.
1: This couple, a man and his wife, who were in their home along with their two children when the floods came, somehow managed to live to tell us this tale.
0: So, one week before this happened, where were you? Here, here, here, here, here,
2: here, here, here, here, here, here, here, here, here, here,
0: और ये आपका घर है?
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1: Swelling rivers have washed away at least 41 major concrete and suspension bridges. Over 42 kilometers of critical highway networks were severed because of damaged crossings. The total loss of key river infrastructure has stranded thousands of people. It's cut off over 10,000 households from immediate emergency relief. It's not just roads and bridges. Electricity infrastructure in Nepal has taken a massive hit. This was the nearby Jehre substation earlier today.
0: This is Gulchi, 84 kilometers south of the boundary between China and Nepal. That's the Trishuli River. This is a power substation that I'm at, which is completely destroyed. We're going to be walking inside this power substation to give you an idea of the extent of the damage. The water beyond its normal levels rose several stories, wiping out bridges in this area and this power substation as well. There's a lot of machinery over here, and the Nepal army outside, and we'll show that to you in a moment, is busy trying to actually clear out and get out some of the transformers which are under the mud. But how much time it's going to take to actually fix all of this is anybody's guess. So these are the machines inside which have been badly damaged. These are the transformer cases, the FCB charger boxes. Outside over here are the transformers themselves. And they're trying to dig out wires, they're trying to right some of these transformers. Most of them would have been destroyed. Ramesh, who's over here, actually works and he survived this. Ramesh ji, aap zara humse baat kijiye. Aap ye bataiye, aap kahan the us din jab ye sab hua tha?
4: Yahan se.
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1: For the last several days, I've reported from Devi Ghat, one of the worst disaster zones that I've ever seen. One look at the map today indicates that I'm on the opposite bank of the Trishuli to Devi Ghat, which shouldn't be too far away. But with roads cut off and bridges impacted, this is what we encountered on the journey. Heavy rainfall. Narrow mountain roads. A harrowing journey.

0: Ultimately, we never made it.
1: For the last several days, we've been reporting from Devi Ghat, which is about 5 kilometers down this road and across the Trishuli River that you see on the side. We were trying to get to the opposite bank of Devi Ghat along this road, but this is as far as we managed to go. There's a strong stench over here. All of these homes over here are completely buried. That truck is entirely buried, and we're going to have to turn around because there is no way at this stage of getting past this. We're about 5 kilometers short of where we wanted to go.
0: As night falls over the raging waters of the Trishuli, Galchi remains shrouded in darkness and silence, abandoned not just by the power grid, but by a world that has failed to look this far south. Behind every statistic of destroyed bridges and severed highways is a child's washed away knapsack, a parent's shattered reality, and thousands of lives hanging by a thread in forgotten valleys. We could not reach the other side today, but the haunting voices of Galchi, where we went, cannot be left behind. Their desperate, unanswered plea for help must be heard loud. With Sheikh Momin, Vishnu Shom for NDTV.
1: The death and devastation in the Chitwan district, in Bharatpur specifically, has been awful. 355 bodies have been found. These bodies have now been put buried in a temporary site. My colleague Vedika has this report, and she also brings details of how DNA sampling and matches is perhaps the only way in which the bodies will be united with the families that they are from.

There is a deathly silence around this makeshift mass burial ground here in Bharatpur district in Nepal. What you see behind me is where more than 300 unidentified bodies have been temporarily buried. Bodies recovered from the Narayani River over the last several days, ever since the flash floods struck. They have been brought here because the morgues and other facilities simply do not have the capacity to hold such a large number of bodies for an extended period. But this is not a final burial. The process of identifying these people continues, and there is another challenge here. As you can see, it continues to rain through the day, and the rain is softening the soil around these graves, making the ground more difficult to work with, and any future exhumation will be even more complicated. So let's tell you how these bodies will be ultimately identified. Bharatpur district, which is about 200 kilometers away from Kathmandu right now. To my left, you can see a lot of personnel from the Nepal police. One of them has a drone on him, and he set that drone off to find any indication of bodies or survival in the Narayani River here to my right. There are boats also. Rescue operations continue. According to the Nepali police, what we've got to know is from this river, the Narayani River, 355 bodies have already been recovered. About 335 have been buried for now. Of course, this is temporary burials that are taking place. Remember, Nepal cremates its people. It's a Hindu nation. But for now, temporary burials are taking place, given that they have not been able to identify these bodies, or the families have not claimed these bodies yet. That's the drone there. They're trying to look for any indication of any bodies or survival. This will continue through the day today for the next few hours. There's an overcast sky for now. That's the drone there on top that you see. It's going to go again into the river in a while from now for any signs of survival. Decomposed bodies, two of them, we believe both are of men, are now being pulled out of the boat by the teams there. You can see 1, 2, 3, 6 people who are helping with those bodies, I believe. And of course, they are in a highly decomposed state. They've been in the river for many days now. For almost 9 days, these bodies have been in the river. As you can see, these bodies are being taken away from the boat.

0: All right, so those bodies are being kept here for now. I've been told that they'll be taken to the mortuary after this, after which these bodies will be, there'll be a DNA testing that will happen. There'll be an identification number that will be given to these two bodies. Then they will be temporarily buried till someone comes and claims those bodies based on the DNA evidence that is there. As you can see in Bharatpur, the tragedy continues to unfold every day through these people who've been on the ground relentlessly working, trying to find and recover these dead bodies, and through drones that have been used to identify these dead bodies in the Naraini River. These bodies are being pulled out on a daily basis. All right, so one of the bodies is now being taken to the ambulance. Like I said, there's a very strong stench coming from the body, highly decomposed. We believe it's of a man, the body that has been lying in the Naraini River. It's been floating in the Naraini River now for 9 days. This body is being taken to the ambulance, which is still about 35, 40 meters away from us. This body will then be taken to the morgue, like I said. DNA sampling will be done. There will be an identification number that will be given to the body, and then the body will be temporarily buried. Remember, Nepal being a Hindu nation, they cremate bodies, but given the number of bodies as of now, they're temporarily burying these bodies till a family member comes to claim them. It's now being taken all the way to the ambulance, after which it'll be taken to the morgue. This is Vedika Sood for NDTV in Bharatpur district of Nepal.
1: It's been 8 days since the tragedy. My colleague Sikta, who's traveled to some of the most difficult areas to get to in the Rasuwa district, has been looking for hope, has been tracking rescuers who know that time is running out. They are battling to try and see if there are any survivors who can be found.
2: We are in Bhetwadi right now, and we have reached the banks of Bhotokoshi River with this rescue team. There was a forward party who was working around this area. They got a sense that there is a dead body under the debris submerged, and then they informed the people up there, the other team members, and then the team members have arrived and they have excavated this body from the debris. And right now the wait is for the helicopter to reach here and airlift this dead body, which has been recovered from this debris. Behind me is also this house to give you a sense how high those waves of flash floods were, which came with mud, silt, stones, boulders, and submerged everything which came its way. So the process now here is simple. There are many missing, many family members are waiting to hear some news about their near and dear ones who have been missing for last so many days. And the government has assured them that the rescue work won't be stopped.
3: The rescue and search operations are on war footing in Trishuli River in Chitwan district of Nepal. The difficulties are not just man-made, but beyond anyone's control. This is the picture of the challenges that the armed forces are facing in Nepal, especially in the river, where it's extremely difficult to even handle a boat, where no one knows how high the waves will turn out to be and what would be the approximate depth that we are standing in. The biggest challenge is that not even sniffer dogs are able to identify the flowing carcasses as well as the corpses that are flowing down the river and the bodies that have to be identified. It is very difficult given the circumstances, and if it rains, the challenges just increase manifold. There are landslides that have been happening continuously. These are live pictures of landslide happening just across the river, making it full of more mud, slush, and also debris that it is carrying from the higher mountains from the border area of China and Nepal and flowing up to India as Gandak River. Trishuli and Bhotekashi have been witnessing the maximum damage and the maximum entire episode of the worst affected areas. As we bring you pictures of these rescue operations from boats in the river, these also speak volumes of the difficulties in real time of these forces almost every day.
4: New rules of engagement. Ambitions crossing borders. Voices refusing to wait their turn. India is chasing gears. Faster, bolder, more restless. It doesn't stop. Neither do we. NDTV, when it really matters. The front lines of Kargil. The fury of Operation Sindhu.
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A minute moves a nation. 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
1: Your friend said, "Ye le le." We said, "Maybe not." Hi, my name is Siddharth Sharma. 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

0: against the TVK leaders. But Chief Minister Vijay is now ready with a counter. He says Monday is the day that he answers back, promising to respond to all questions. Taking a swipe at the opposition, Vijay also said he hopes that they will not run when the answers come.
1: Dinamo newspaper torandu paatha enga paathalo kola kolla paaliyal vangudumegalle dinamo seidigal vandukittirukku karikalaiyila kuda inda alavukku vettamattaanga anda alavukku tamilnadula dinasari 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
0: In other news, 5 years after becoming the face of one of India's most tense military confrontations with Pakistan, Group Captain Abhinandan Vartaman is now taking to the skies again, this time as a commercial pilot. The former fighter pilot and Veer Chakra awardee has now taken premature retirement from the Indian Air Force after 22 years of service and has reportedly joined Goa-based regional airline Fly 91. Here's more.
3: From the cockpit of a MiG-21 Bison to the cockpit of a commercial aircraft, Abhinandan Vartaman, the Indian fighter pilot who was captured by Pakistan in 2019, became the defining image of the India-Pakistan military crisis, is embarking on a new chapter in aviation. The former group captain has reportedly taken premature retirement from the Indian Air Force after 22 years of relentless service. Sources cited by news agency PTI say Vartaman joined Goa-based regional airline Fly 91 in August as a commercial pilot. Vartaman's name is etched in India's military history for what happened in February 2019. After the Pulwama terror attack killed 40 CRPF personnel, India carried out airstrikes on a Jaish-e-Mohammed training camp in Balakot. A day later, Pakistan's Air Force retaliated. What followed was an aerial combat that brought the two nuclear-armed neighbors perilously close to larger conflict. Wing Commander Abhinandan Vartaman was part of that dogfight. His MiG-21 Bison was shot down. But before his aircraft went down, India said he'd engaged and brought down a Pakistani F-16. Vartaman ejected, suffered injuries and landed in Pakistani territory. He was captured and held for 3 days. His release on the night of 1st of March 2019 became a moment watched across India. He returned home after 3 days in captivity. Later that year, he was awarded the Veer Chakra, India's third highest wartime gallantry award. Now, more than 7 years after the dramatic aerial confrontation, Vartaman is reportedly preparing for a very different kind of flight. Bureau Report, NDTV.
0: Well, we're slipping into a very short break, but come right back. 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When others are warming up, I'm raring to go. The stories that matter, the stories that shape your life. The show that sets the prime time agenda.
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0: Welcome back. They say what goes around comes around in fashion. This time it's Liz Hurley's iconic safety pin dress, which she wore for the launch of four weddings and a funeral back in 1994. The dress has made a stunning return on supermodel Gigi Hadid, and the internet cannot get enough of it.
14: Sensual, stylish, and iconic. The black Versace safety pin dress, known as That Dress, strikes again. This time on supermodel Gigi Hadid for the cover of 72 magazine. When English actress and model Elizabeth Hurley stepped onto the red carpet for the premiere of Four Weddings and a Funeral in 1994, the photographers went bonkers. Next to actor Hugh Grant, Hurley stole the spotlight in a smartly cut black dress that draped across her body, held with nothing but gold safety pins. The press labeled the dress as That Dress. It instantly made Hurley and Italian fashion label Versace a red carpet hit. Now the dress makes its roaring return on supermodel Gigi Hadid, who twirls and poses on the set of 72 magazine cover, and the visuals instantly spread like a wildfire. The dress and its interpretation has stunned the paparazzi from time to time. One after another, strong personalities have donned the dress. Pop queen Lady Gaga, to supermodel Amber Valletta, actor Anne Hathaway at Met Gala, the dress just keeps on pinning. In an interview, Hugh Grant had mentioned that several top fashion houses turned down Liz when it came to dress her for the premiere, as she was then fairly unknown. But Versace agreed and sent one dress that Hugh described as "raised my eyebrows," and the dress did its magic. Elizabeth Hurley instantly became a fashion muse and remains as one for the history books. All thanks to That safety pin dress. Mayank Chaudhary, NDTV.

Three decades of watching the world change. 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

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A minute moves a nation. An hour becomes history. 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For the moments that were unstoppable, unmissable, unforgettable. 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
2: Your friend said, "Ye le le." We said, "Maybe not." 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

0: and welcome. You're watching Newsnight with me, Raisha Sehgal. On the show today, Indian Foreign Minister Dr. S. Jaishankar bats for diplomacy in Kiev and says that India is ready to help Ukraine in any manner to end the war. Also on the show, Food Regulatory Body takes action against Vaivai for unhygienic conditions. Lots more lined up, but first the headlines. Prime Minister Modi hails India's growth story amid raging politics over India's quarter one GDP growth of 7.8%. Controversy in Kerala, Mafti CN's post condemning Grand Mufti's regressive remarks taken down. Congress calls it Facebook error. BJP accuses Satheesan of appeasement politics. Vijay vs. Udhay Nidhi in Tamil Nadu Assembly. DMK raises surge in crime, demands action against TVK leaders. Vijay says will respond soon. Hope opposition won't run away. Telangana Mantri Konda Sureka sacked. Action after row of daughter's remarks against CM Revant Reddy. Writes to Kharge alleges political marginalization under Revant Reddy. NDTV reveals the devastation, human cost of the Nepal tragedy. NDTV reporters also reach makeshift burial grounds as search and rescue ops enter ninth and death toll increases. And we'll be starting off with some breaking news. India's External Affairs Minister Dr. S. Jaishankar has debunked Western narrative over Russian oil purchase. When questioned by Ukrainian journalist, Jaishankar responded saying that the resolution of the Russia-Ukraine conflict will come not from any country buying oil or minerals from Russia, but rather solely through dialogue and diplomacy. Take a listen to what Dr. Jaishankar said.
1: The reason for your question, I get that. But I think it's also important that all of you get the challenges of providing for energy for 1.4 billion people at a time when the world energy situation is very, very difficult. So I would say, I mean, this is something where clearly the Ukraine side has its perspective, which we respect. And we have ours, which I would expect others to also respect. But let me just add this. You know, this conflict, which is today in its fifth year, will not be solved because somebody is buying or not buying oil or alumina or minerals or metals or fertilizer. This conflict will be solved by dialogue, by diplomacy, by negotiation. And that is why it is something we would encourage.
0: I'm going to go across to my colleague Rishabh for more on this. Rishabh, at a time when Prime Minister Modi also met Putin at the SCO summit amid global headwinds and also the fact that amid mounting US pressure not to buy the Russian oil, we have Dr. S. Jaishankar clearly laying that out clearly, where he says that the war will not end if any country stops buying Russian oil.
2: Well, Raisha, if we talk about external affairs minister, and this is not something that he has said for the first time. Yes, he has said it very categorically this time that buying or not buying oil is not going to stop the war. He said this at the Munich Security Conference as well about 3 years ago, where he said that the amount of oil, the quantity of energy that India purchases from, for that matter, Russia in a month, Europe purchases in one afternoon. Yeah. So while the Western narrative has been that India and China are backing Russia's war against Ukraine, one need to understand that Europe and European countries, the moment winter starts knocking their doors, increase their dependency on Russian energy supply. And that is something that no one is talking about. And Ukraine, for that matter, have had this narrative building for years now. In 2024, when Prime Minister Narendra Modi was in Kyiv, we were in a room with President Zelensky, and right. I did ask this question back then as well, that what was the big, you know, what is something that you want to tell Prime Minister Narendra Modi, and what do you want to take out of this visit of Prime Minister Narendra Modi to Ukraine? Zelensky's answer was, I remember very categorically saying that if India uses its influence and stops the purchase of oil, this war will stop. So this Western narrative that India's purchase of oil from Moscow is the one fueling Russia's war against Ukraine is something that has been called out in past and has again been called out by the Prime Minister today itself.
0: Radhisha Abba, thanks for sharing those crucial insights here with us. Well, staying on with the story, viewers, India's Foreign Minister Dr. S. Jaishankar is in Kyiv on a three-day visit. He met the Ukraine's top leadership before traveling to Poland for talks with his Polish counterpart. Now, this visit comes as India continues to push for a shift from war to dialogue, echoing Prime Minister Modi's message that we need to move on from endless war to the end of war. Here's more.
3: External Affairs Minister S. Jaishankar has met Ukrainian President Volodymyr Zelensky during his visit to Kyiv. Both sides discussed bilateral ties and ways to end the ongoing Russia-Ukraine war. But during his address, Jaishankar faced a pointed question from a Ukrainian journalist on whether India would continue buying Russian oil. Jaishankar's response was clear. The war will not be decided by who buys oil or who does not. And dialogue is the only way to end any war.
1: This conflict, which is today in its fifth year, will not be solved because somebody is buying or not buying oil or alumina or minerals or metals or fertilizer. This conflict will be solved by dialogue, by diplomacy, by negotiation. And that is why it is something we would encourage.
3: From Kyiv, Jaishankar will now travel to Poland, where he is scheduled to meet Deputy Prime Minister and Foreign Minister Radoslaw Sirotsky. The External Affairs Minister's visit comes days after the SCO summit, where Prime Minister Narendra Modi met Russian President Vladimir Putin on the sidelines of the summit. During the meeting, Prime Minister Modi came up with yet another aphorism for his Russian counterpart, one that reiterates India's stance on conflicts.
4: Hame endless war se end of war, usi disha mein jana hi hoga, jo manavta ki bhalai ke liye bhi bahut aavashyak hai.
3: The Russia-Ukraine war has now continued for more than 4 years. It is one of the longest major conflicts in Europe since the Second World War. And through that prolonged conflict, India's diplomatic position has remained consistent. War cannot be the answer to territorial disputes, and dialogue remains the path to peace. Bureau Report, NDTV World.
0: Well, the Indian-Iran equation is also now drawing a sharp warning from Washington. Prime Minister Modi met the Iranian President Masoud Pezeshkian on the sidelines of the SCO summit in Bishkek on August 31st, with trade and regional issues on the agenda. But U.S. Secretary of State Marco Rubio says he does not believe that India and Iran are discussing a trade deal. Rubio says that countries are free to pursue their own foreign policy, but warns that no country should help Iran evade U.S. sanctions. He says that any revenue-generating mechanisms could fund terrorism, and Iran's nuclear program and countries facilitating that could also face U.S. sanctions themselves. And well, shifting our focus to other news right now, Vaivai, which is perhaps one of India's most popular instant noodle brands, is now under the Food Safety Regulator's scanner. The Food Safety and Standards Authority of India has now taken enforcement action against CG Foods, which is the company behind Vaivai, the instant noodles that a lot of people eat. And this after an inspection at its unit in Ajmer. FSSAI, the food regulatory body, has said that it has found multiple food safety and compliance violations at the facility. According to the regulator, they collected broken noodles that were being reprocessed into veg bhujia without any kind of heat treatment. The inspection also flagged the use of predated packaging FSSAI said that it found unlicensed manufacturing of two Bhujia variants. However, the action did not stop there. FSSAI has said that more than 32,000 kilograms of stock, including loose and broken noodles, was also seized at the site. Well, YY is perhaps a well-known name in the instant noodles market, but with the food safety regulator now flagging processing, licensing, packaging and hygiene issues at one of its manufacturing units, it does put a scanner on YY and CG company. Let's tell you more about the violations that were flagged and how YY came under the scanner. First up, CG Foods India unit was flagged for violations. Why? Because 32,000 kg stock was seized at the Ajmer unit. Apart from that, there was also broken noodles found that were being reprocessed. Now, all these reprocessing was happening without any heat treatment, and then they were repackaged into a bhujia packet, completely unhygienic. Apart from that, predated packaging was also found during inspection. Unlicensed manufacturing of two bhujia variants, food safety licensing and hygiene violations also flagged. FSSAI has now taken enforcement action against this unit in Ajmer. Shifting our focus, we have some breaking news coming in right now. There's been a complaint against Blinkit again over worms found in eggs sold online. Raids by health department, it was done, and a consumer complained to the health minister after buying eggs through the quick commerce platform Blinkit, claiming that a worm was found inside one of the eggs after it was cracked open. Following the complaint, officials conducted a raid at the Blinkit outlet operating from Falner Square in Mangalore. And during the inspection, officials found packets containing cracked, damaged eggs and instructed the outlet to remove them immediately. The incident has perhaps again raised concerns over the quality and safety of not just eggs, but various other products that is being given to all the consumers on Blinkit and Zomato. Remember, this is not the first time that we've been seeing this huge crackdown and unhygienic food being given to the consumers. We've seen a huge FDA crackdown in Karnataka and in Maharashtra as well. I'm going to go across to my colleague Deepak Popanna, joining me live on the phone line. Deepak, this completely heinous, unhygienic incident coming out from Mangalore where a worm was found inside the egg, and we've been discussing this on the first time. There have been these food violations, not just at restaurants, but also at quick commerce platforms like Blinkit and even Zepto.
5: Well, absolutely. And this time it's a complaint that has been filed that the worms were found in eggs that were sold through Blinkit. Eventually, of course, the health department taking cognizance of this complaint and they conducted searches. This was at an outlet in Falmir in Mangaluru is what we're learning. During the inspection, the officials also found packets containing cracked and damaged eggs. They've instructed the outlet to remove them immediately. They're also, of course, going ahead with further investigations to identify how exactly the worm was found inside this and whether the quality

0: standards of hygiene are being maintained by this particular warehouse. Further, we are expecting a statement also to come in from Blinkit regarding this. Of late, there have been multiple complaints about eggs either coming in from e-commerce platforms smelly or damaged. So this is something that the health department, of course, is looking at very closely. We've seen multiple raids in the past as well. We really have to wait and watch what emerges eventually once the entire investigation is complete.
1: Right. Thanks very much, Deepak, for sharing those insights here with us. This time coming from the world of technology, Instagram users in India may have come across reports claiming that the platform could soon be blocked between midnight and 6 a.m. But while Meta is introducing new nighttime protections for teenagers in participating U.S. states, there is no official announcement for the same in India. Yes, Mom.
2: Is Instagram going to be blocked between midnight and 6 a.m. in India? Well, we have an answer. Actually, Mark Zuckerberg has an answer for you, and we want to bring it to you on Tech 360. Let me explain this. Instagram could soon become a lot harder to use late at night. But there's a catch. Meta has reached a major agreement with U.S. state attorneys general following lawsuits accusing Instagram and Facebook of harming young users and encouraging excessive usage. Of course, this is in the U.S., but it has ramifications for their business model and about how addictive Instagram is worldwide. One of the biggest changes is what Meta calls nighttime protections. And this is what we have learned from multiple reports. Under this agreement, reportedly, teenagers under 18 in participating U.S. states would be blocked from using Instagram and Facebook between midnight and 6 a.m. by default. There's also a default 2-hour daily usage limit, while parents will have greater control over their teenagers' usage. But now comes the important question. Is Instagram going to be blocked, like I said, between midnight and 6 a.m. here in India, one of their biggest markets? As of now, there's no official announcement from Meta saying that this U.S. agreement or any of these measures will be introduced here. The same midnight to 6 a.m. restriction in India is not official. And India already has its own Instagram teen account protections. And if you want to consider an example, Meta introduced sleep mode from 10 p.m. to 7 a.m. for teen accounts in India. During this period, notifications are muted and Instagram automatically sends replies to DMs. We've seen the auto DMs, AI-powered DMs option on Instagram. Now, of course, parents can also set daily screen time limits and choose specific hours when Instagram should be blocked or used. In either case, the US restrictions are real for now. Just for a minute, if you analyze this from a legal policy angle, if you are considering these restrictions or the fact that your algorithm and your business model has deleterious impact or a negative impact on teens in the US and on their mental health, then we have to genuinely take a step back and consider what it means for India and ensure that these safeguards are put in place. Also, stay tuned to Tech 360. We'll also be sharing more tips and tricks which don't depend on big tech or Meta to have these restrictions and safeguards in place. There's several things you can do on your Android devices and your iPhones. Get that screen time sorted, lock a bunch of apps, ensure that VPNs aren't used. We will be elaborating on this developing story and sharing a lot more solutions, implementable ones, only on Tech 360.
1: Moving on, they say what goes around comes around in fashion. This time, it's Liz Hurley's iconic safety pin dress, which she wore for the launch of four weddings and a funeral back in 1994. The dress has made a stunning return on supermodel Gigi Hadid, and the internet cannot get enough.
3: Sensual, stylish, and iconic. The black Versace safety pin dress, known as That Dress, strikes again. This time on supermodel Gigi Hadid for the cover of 72 magazine. When English actress and model Elizabeth Hurley stepped onto the red carpet for the premiere of Four Weddings and a Funeral in 1994, the photographers went bonkers. Next to actor Hugh Grant, Hurley stole the spotlight in a smartly cut black dress that draped across her body, held with nothing but gold safety pins. The press labeled the dress as That Dress. It instantly made Hurley and Italian fashion label Versace a red carpet hit. Now the dress makes its roaring return on supermodel Gigi Hadid, who twirls and poses on the set of 72.

magazine cover, and the visuals instantly spread like a wildfire. The dress and its interpretation has stunned the paparazzi from time to time. One after another, strong personalities have donned the dress. Pop queen Lady Gaga, to supermodel Amber Valletta, actor Anne Hathaway at Met Gala, the dress just keeps on pinning. In an interview, Hugh Grant had mentioned that several top fashion houses turned down Liz when it came to dress her for the premiere, as she was then fairly unknown. But Versace agreed and sent one dress that Hugh described as raised my eyebrows, and the dress did its magic. Elizabeth Hurley instantly became a fashion muse and remains as one for the history books. All thanks to that safety pin dress. Mayank Chaudhary, NDTV.

0: I'm on the banks of the Narayani River here in Bharatpur district. What you see now is two bodies that have just been recovered from the Narayani River. One of the bodies is now being taken to the ambulance.
1: More than 350 bodies have already been taken out in a stretch of 50 kilometers.
2: I've come across a knapsack, obviously of a school child, and I know this because these are school textbooks.
3: A crisis of food articles, daily amenities.
1: These are live pictures of landslide happening just across the river.
0: These are images of those who are missing.
4: Standing right in front of a monastery where the last rites.
2: This is a power substation that I'm at, which is completely destroyed.
0: There is a deathly silence around this makeshift mass burial ground.
1: Real-time rescue operation in the middle of Trishuli River.
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2: We are crossing a heavy ridge line now. We are going to be descending into the valley where the damage has taken place. This is the Bhotekoshi River now. It used to be Trishuli downstream. It's now the Bhotekoshi. This is the first look that we saw by helicopter of the exact spot where the floods broke through. To my left over here, they were all homes. Ashwini, you see the bank of the river over here? They were all homes. None of them exist. They've been completely washed away. There is 100% destruction over here. 100%. There are no homes, no structures at all. As we go back towards Kathmandu, there's a helicopter right there. It's got dead bodies slung underneath it, is what we're told. Well, we're now in Trishuli, and it's in fact just on the banks of the Trishuli over here that a lot of the damage has taken place. Well, we are at one of the sites where there are rescue operations which are now taking place. The Nepalese army is over here. How is every minute absolutely critical in an operation like this? Time is not in your side.
8: 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So we are trying best.
2: With our reports, we hope to get and provide our viewers a bigger, better idea of the extent of the devastation and what the people of Nepal are going through. Vishnu Shom for NDTV.
9: Devastating floods that have struck Nepal have left behind scenes of heartbreaking destruction. Lives have been lost, families are grieving, many are still waiting desperately for news of those they love. Homes and livelihoods have been

0: Welcome back. They say what goes around comes around in fashion. This time it's Liz Hurley's iconic safety pin dress, which she wore for the launch of four weddings and a funeral back in 1994. The dress has made a stunning return. Supermodel Gigi Hadid and the internet cannot get enough of it.
1: Sensual, stylish and iconic. The black Versace safety pin dress, known as That Dress, strikes again. This time on supermodel Gigi Hadid for the cover of 72 magazine. When English actress and model Elizabeth Hurley stepped onto the red carpet for the premiere of Four Weddings and a Funeral in 1994, the photographers went bonkers. Next to actor Hugh Grant, Hurley stole the spotlight in a smartly cut black dress that draped across her body, held with nothing but gold safety pins. The press labeled the dress as That Dress. It instantly made Hurley and Italian fashion label Versace a red carpet hit. Now the dress makes its roaring return on supermodel Gigi Hadid, who twirls and poses on the set of 72 magazine cover, and the visuals instantly spread like a wildfire. The dress and its interpretation has stunned the paparazzi from time to time. One after another, strong personalities have donned the dress. Pop queen Lady Gaga, to supermodel Amber Valletta, actor Anne Hathaway at Met Gala, the dress just keeps on pinning. In an interview, Hugh Grant had mentioned that several top fashion houses turned down Liz when it came to dress her for the premiere, as she was then fairly unknown. But Versace agreed and sent one dress that Hugh described as raised my eyebrows, and the dress did its magic. Elizabeth Hurley instantly became a fashion muse and remains as one for the history books. All thanks to that safety pin dress. Mayank Chaudhary, NDTV.

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2: 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India is chasing gears. 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More restless. 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
2: In other news, 5 years after becoming the face of one of India's most tense military confrontations with Pakistan, Group Captain Abhinandan Vartaman is now taking to the skies again, this time as a commercial pilot. The former fighter pilot and Veer Chakra awardee has now taken premature retirement from the Indian Air Force after 22 years of service and has reportedly joined Goa-based regional airline Fly 91. Here's more.
3: From the cockpit of a MiG-21 Bison to the cockpit of a commercial aircraft, Abhinandan Vartaman, the Indian fighter pilot who was captured by Pakistan in 2019, became the defining image of the India-Pakistan military crisis, is embarking on a new chapter in aviation. The former group captain has reportedly taken premature retirement from the Indian Air Force after 22 years of relentless service. Sources cited by news agency PTI say Vartaman joined Goa-based regional airline Fly 91 in August as a commercial pilot. Vartaman's name is etched in India's military history for what happened in February 2019. After the Pulwama terror attack killed 40 CRPF personnel, India carried out airstrikes on a Jaish-e-Mohammed training camp in Balakot. A day later, Pakistan's Air Force retaliated. What followed was an aerial combat that brought the two nuclear-armed neighbors perilously close to larger conflict. Wing Commander Abhinandan Vartaman was part of that dogfight. His MiG-21 Bison was shot down. But before his aircraft went down, India said he'd engaged and brought down a Pakistani F-16. Vartaman ejected, suffered injuries and landed in Pakistani territory. He was captured and held for 3 days. His release on the night of 1st of March 2019 became a moment watched across India. He returned home after 3 days in captivity. Later that year, he was awarded the Veer Chakra, India's third highest wartime gallantry award. Now, more than 7 years after the dramatic aerial confrontation, Vartaman is reportedly preparing for a very different kind of flight. Bureau Report, NDTV.
2: Well, we're slipping into a very short break, but come right back. Lots more lineup for you here on NDTV.
4: I'm on the banks of the Narayani River here in Bharatpur district. What you see now is two bodies that have just been recovered from the Narayani River. One of the bodies is now being taken to the ambulance. More than 350 bodies have already been taken out in a stretch of 50 kilometers.
5: I've come across a knapsack, obviously of a school child, and I know this because these are school textbooks.
6: A crisis of food articles, daily amenities.
4: These are live pictures of landslide happening just across the river. These are images of those who are missing.
6: I'm standing right in front of a monastery where the last rites.
5: This is a power substation that I'm at, which is completely destroyed.
4: There is a deathly silence around this makeshift mass burial ground.
7: Real-time rescue operation in the middle of Trishuli River.

0: We are crossing a heavy ridge line now. We are going to be descending into the valley where the damage has taken place. This is the Bhotekoshi River now. It used to be Trishuli downstream. It's now the Bhotekoshi. This is the first look that we saw by helicopter of the exact spot where the floods broke through. To my left over here, they were all homes. Ashwini, you see the bank of the river over here? They were all homes. None of them exist. They've been completely washed away. There is 100% destruction over here. 100%. There are no homes, no structures at all. As we go back towards Kathmandu, there's a helicopter right there. It's got dead bodies slung underneath it, is what we're told. Well, we're now in Trishuli, and it's in fact just on the banks of the Trishuli over here that a lot of the damage has taken place. Well, we are at one of the sites where there are rescue operations.
1: Welcome back. They say what goes around comes around in fashion. This time, it's Liz Hurley's iconic safety pin dress, which she wore for the launch of four weddings and a funeral back in 1994. The dress has made a stunning return. Supermodel Gigi Hadid and the internet cannot get enough of it.
2: Sensual, stylish, and iconic. The black Versace safety pin dress, known as That Dress, strikes again. This time on supermodel Gigi Hadid for the cover of 72 magazine. When English actress and model Elizabeth Hurley stepped onto the red carpet for the premiere of Four Weddings and a Funeral in 1994, the photographers went bonkers. Next to actor Hugh Grant, Hurley stole the spotlight in a smartly cut black dress that draped across her body, held with nothing but gold safety pins. The press labeled the dress as That Dress. It instantly made Hurley and Italian fashion label Versace a red carpet hit. Now the dress makes its roaring return on supermodel Gigi Hadid, who twirls and poses on the set of 72 magazine cover, and the visuals instantly spread like a wildfire. The dress and its interpretation has stunned the paparazzi from time to time. One after another, strong personalities have donned the dress. Pop queen Lady Gaga, to supermodel Amber Valletta, actor Anne Hathaway at Met Gala, the dress just keeps on pinning. In an interview, Hugh Grant had mentioned that several top fashion houses turned down Liz when it came to dress her for the premiere, as she was then fairly unknown. But Versace agreed and sent one dress that Hugh described as raised my eyebrows, and the dress did its magic. Elizabeth Hurley instantly became a fashion muse and remains as one for the history books. All thanks to That safety pin dress. Mayank Chaudhary, NDTV.

0: I'm on the banks of the Narayani River here in Bharatpur district. What you see now is two bodies that have just been recovered from the Narayani River. One of the bodies is now being taken to the ambulance.
1: More than 350 bodies have already been taken out in a stretch of 50 kilometers.
2: I've come across a knapsack, obviously of a school child, and I know this because these are school textbooks.
3: A crisis of food articles, daily amenities.
1: These are live pictures of landslide happening just across the river.
0: These are images of those who are missing.
3: I'm standing right in front of a monastery where the last rites.
2: This is a power substation that I'm at, which is completely destroyed.
0: There is a deathly silence around this makeshift mass burial ground.
1: Real-time rescue operation in the middle of Trishuli River.

We are crossing a heavy ridge line now. We are going to be descending into the valley where the damage has taken place. This is the Bhotekoshi River now. It used to be Trishuli downstream. It's now the Bhotekoshi. This is the first look that we saw by helicopter of the exact spot where the floods broke through. To my left over here, they were all homes. Ashwini, you see the bank of the river over here? They were all homes. None of them exist. They've been completely washed away. There is 100% destruction over here. 100%. There are no homes, no structures at all. As we go back towards Kathmandu, there's a helicopter right there. It's got dead bodies slung underneath it, is what we're told. Well, we're now in Trishuli, and it's in fact just on the banks of the Trishuli over here that a lot of the damage has taken place. Well, we are at one of the sites where there are rescue operations.

Good evening and welcome. You're on India Matters this Thursday night with me, Shivaroor. Thanks as always for being with me here tonight. Let's get started with the headlines at 9 p.m. Amidst raging politics over India's quarter one GDP growth of 7.8%, Prime Minister Modi hails the numbers, calls it India's growth story despite global uncertainties. It's his second statement on GDP so far. Controversy in Kerala after Chief Minister's post condemning the Grand Mufti's shameful and regressive remarks are taken down. Congress calls it a Facebook error, but nobody is really buying that. BJP accuses Satishan of appeasement politics and bowing to his ally, the IUML. Vijay versus Udayanidhi Stalin in Tamil Nadu Assembly. DMK raises surge in crime issue, demands action against TVK leaders. Vijay says will respond soon. Hope opposition will not run away. Telangana Mantri Konda Surekha sacked. Action after row over daughter's remarks against Chief Minister Revanth Reddy. Writes to Congress President Kharge, alleges political marginalization under Chief Minister Revanth. NDTV reveals the devastating human cost of the Nepal tragedy. NDTV reporters Vedika and Manogya reach makeshift burial grounds and the Narayani River, where decomposed bodies are still being fished out as operations enter day 9 and the death toll crosses 1,200. And coming up on the show tonight, there is disbelief across the country that Group Captain Abhinandan Vartaman, the iconic war pilot of Balakot, has hung up his flying boots and decided to become an airline pilot. Why has Abhinandan exited the Indian Air Force? I will tell you the whole story tonight on India Matters. Also, the selective silence of India's lambs. Who will smash this muftiarchy, this patriarchy? Where are the Gandhis? Why aren't they condemning what this man has said in God's own country, Kerala? All of this and much more coming up tonight here on India Matters. Let's get started with our top story tonight. Viewer, if there's one young Indian Air Force pilot that needs no introduction, it is Group Captain Abhinandan Vartaman. And the reason why he is my lead story tonight is that he has left the Indian Air Force. That's right, fighter pilot with that iconic mustache has taken premature retirement, swapping his combat fighter pilot cockpit for a passenger cockpit, joining Goa-based regional airline Fly 91. Now, the news has triggered enormous curiosity. Why would this amazing war hero, fighter pilot, exit the Indian Air Force? Now, let me tell you. First off, this curiosity is completely understandable. That unmistakable mustache, that unforgettable face, the fighter pilot decorated with a wartime Veer Chakra after the post-Balakot dogfight in which he shot down a Pakistani fighter before being shot down himself and taken captive. War crimes were committed in being filmed in Pakistan. He withstood all of that like a brave soldier of the Indian Air Force and came back unharmed. Everyone remembers the coverage of his return to India

0: just a day later. Since then, Abhinandan largely receded from public view for well-known reasons, quietly continuing his duties as a combat pilot, ensconced in squadron life and work. He continued to fly fighters since he recovered from that ejection. His decision to take premature retirement in March this year, 7 years after his wartime heroism, is a purely personal decision. After 22 years in uniform, he leaves with a well-earned pension. At just 43 years of age, he's 3 years younger than me, he can potentially fly commercially for another 22 years until the age of 65, which is a huge consideration for any passionate aviator. Now, I know many are tempted to ask why a decorated war hero with potentially many years ahead in the Indian Air Force would leave. Why would he hang up his combat boots? But remember something about fighter pilots. The more senior they become in service, the less they actually get to fly. That's the hard reality. Command, leadership, staff responsibilities, these things increasingly take over. Perhaps commercial aviation offers Abhinandan something incredibly precious to any passionate pilot and passionate aviator, a cockpit almost every working day for years to come. And behind the image of a national war hero, remember, is also a family man, viewer. Let's remember that while we hailed Abhinandan for his actions and courage behind enemy lines, for his incredible service in uniform, what happened to Abhinandan in 2019 was traumatic for a young family that itself has an extraordinary tradition of military service. Abhinandan's own father retired as an air marshal. So this is a family that understands and knows what serving the nation means. We find his story fascinating because Abhinandan is frozen in our minds, in the public mind, in fighter overalls and a G suit, a combat pilot on scramble alert, ready to put his life on the line. But there is life beyond fighting wars, beyond the G suit, beyond the scramble. And after 22 years of serving his country, Abhinandan Vartaman has every right to choose how he wants to spend that next chapter in the skies. Just to remind all of our viewers what that journey was really like, let me just take you through it. Most people remember with photographic memory every image that exists right now of Abhinandan Vartaman. But just for those who needed a little re-upping, here's how it actually started. This was just after the Balakot airstrikes. An Air Force base in Srinagar, just before dawn, the ground crew were preparing the MiG-21 Bison fighters, one of which Abhinandan climbed into. This was the MiG-21 Bison, the most advanced version of a legacy Soviet jet that would go on to surprise millions for what it would do just minutes later in the air. Pakistani aircraft was seen approaching Indian airspace. That is the reason why the MiG-21s, including the one in which young Abhinandan was flying, was scrambled from the Srinagar base. Abhinandan scrambled as Indian fighters moved basically to intercept. They were flying very close to the line of control. The interception turned into a full-on aerial engagement. These are, of course, highly simplified AI-generated images, but this became a dogfight where Abhinandan's MiG-21 and Pakistani fighters came within visual range of each other and were basically hunting each other. It turned into what is called a dogfight. Abhinandan fired an air-to-air missile during this engagement while trying to evade the missiles that were coming towards him. Abhinandan's missile hit a Pakistani fighter, an F-16, and brought that down. But his fighter was also then hit by a missile, as we very well know right now, lost control, and Abhinandan was forced to eject because of the damage to his MiG-21, and he landed in territory controlled by Pakistan. He came down in enemy-controlled territory, and he was immediately captured. Obviously, because of the surveillance, he was immediately captured after landing on Pakistan-controlled territory. But only 2 days later, after some diplomacy, Abhinandan had to be returned. Pakistan had no choice but to return him to India. Imran Khan was the Prime Minister of Pakistan at that time. Now, just to show you what Abhinandan used to fly when he was a pilot and what he flies now. So the MiG-21 Bison is what Abhinandan flew in the post-Balakot dogfight. After that conflict was over, as he moved on in Indian Air Force service, he started flying the Su-30 MKI. The Indian Air Force operates about 270 of those aircraft, much larger than the MiG-21, much more advanced, also a Russian fighter. But it's goodbye to fighters now, because since March he's retired, and this is the aircraft that he will now be flying. For Fly 91, which is a Goa-based regional airline, this is a ATR-72. It's a turboprop passenger aircraft for short-haul flights. In fact, this company, Fly 91, just today announced that it was ordering 40 of these aircraft. So as we speak, Abhinandan has begun conversion training to move from a fighter cockpit into a passenger cockpit, and will begin flying very, very soon. We're not going to put out any more details, because this is his private career and his private life, and we must be sensitive to those sensitivities as well. But there is viral curiosity across the country today, and I find it very understandable that a war hero has hung up his flying boots and is now going to be flying passenger aircraft. Joining me live now, to talk about this, chat about this, and basically tell the Indian public that has been so adoring of Abhinandan why he may have decided to hang up his flying boots. I'm joined by Air Marshal RGK Kapoor. He's a former Air Officer Commanding in Chief of the Central Air Command. Interestingly, he was also, by the way, Assistant Chief of Air Staff in charge of intelligence during the Balakot operations, and you may have seen him in some of those press conferences as well. Welcome, Air Marshal. Group Captain Ajay Alawat is a veteran fighter pilot and commentator. You've seen him here on NDTV before as well. And Group Captain MJ Augustine Vinod, also a veteran fighter pilot, who incidentally also hung up his combat flying boots to fly commercial and fly passenger planes. So welcome to all of you. I wanted to do something a little unconventional today at 9 p.m. Not the usual stuff, because there is so much interest in Abhinandan. Nobody needs to be introduced, Air Marshal Kapoor, to who Abhinandan is, perhaps the best known new generation pilot of the Indian Air Force. And certainly that mustache really helped. But, as someone who was there, as someone who was in the saddle, as it were, of the Air Force when Balakot happened, when the entire Abhinandan dogfight happened, how did it feel to hear that he's hung up his boots and is moving on in life as a passenger pilot, Air Marshal Kapoor?
1: Good evening, Shiv. Thanks once again for having me on the show. It reminds me, I had met Abhinandan on 23rd of February 2019. When he ferried a bison from Srinagar to Bangalore for the Aero India. And I asked him that time, why are you keeping this mush? And he said, sir, I like it. And and then on 26th morning, we were in Air Headquarters. I was ACS of Space that time, looking after media and public relations. So yeah, that's how I got involved into Balakot, and then after all the press conferences. And so what is more important to understand is, having a, very, very good career at still a certain stage, doing very well, earning accolades in war or in conflict is a reflection of your personal, your temperament, your professionalism. A lot of factors go into it. But a decision to leave service and find another path is not only a personal decision. It is a family decision. It carries a lot of other factors. Which way? The kind of his whole act was incredible in Pakistan.
0: Yeah,
1: I had gone to the Wagah border to receive him when he came back from when he was handed over to us by Pakistan. And his composure, his professionalism, the way he dealt with the whole situation was exemplary. There are many who would have just broken down if they were not in his place. And so what the family went through at that point in time, the uncertainty, the trauma, whatever, whether he'll come back or he'll not come back, that plays. And it is not kind of overnight something can just be erased.
0: Yeah,
1: it takes a lot of years. And what you said is that, there is a certain point in time you can fly in Air Force. And after that, there are various other, jobs or appointments you have to handle. So if a person is a diehard pilot, his personal choice, his family choice, yeah. circumstances, what he wants to achieve in life, and what he wants to do for a longer period, all those factors make a difference.
0: True.
1: His act of courage, his exemplary behavior in captivity was recognized by Veer Chakra. So that was at that point in time, and the life goes on beyond that. It is not that from that dogfight is the entire life. The life has to go on, and Air Force is, you know, fortunately, unfortunately, a very pyramidal structure. It has continuous evaluation in whatever you do.
0: Yeah.
1: And so I think there would have been many factors, and it would have been a very difficult decision for Abhinandan because he comes from a service background.
0: Correct.
1: His dad was my instructor. So it would have been a very, very well deliberated, well thought of decision between him, his wife, his child,
0: yeah.
1: his parents, everybody would have got it.
0: And most of all, this would have been a personal decision taking all of these factors into account, because, you know, I want that to be very clear to everyone watching this. This isn't just one factor or the other. Group Captain Alawat, your sentiments watching this happen, because, you know, for many, Abhinandan is like the poster boy of the Indian Air Force. You know, he sort of exemplified it, the look, the swagger, the sense of mystery, the fact that he was actually up there, you know, doing what fighter pilots are trained to do. What do you think about him leaving the Air Force now?
2: Good evening, Shiv. Leaving Air Force or military for that matter is never easy. If you come through National Defense Academy, serve for 21, 22 years, you already spent 25 years in uniform. And if you had been through a military school or a Senex school, that would probably 30, 32 years. So it is never an easy decision. Sometimes you make that decision, and sometimes the decision is made for you. Why would you leave could depend on maybe you're not happy with the way your career is shaping up. Maybe your spouse needs to work and your children need to go to better school. Maybe your parents need care. So there are various factors, as RGK sir has already elaborated. Generally, in most cases, it's the whole family that makes this call. Never an easy decision. And if the call is made that you got to leave Air Force, transitioning from a fighter cockpit to an airliner cockpit seems like an easy choice. I made the same transition myself. I've flown Bison. I was also the flight commander of the same squadron in which Abhinandan got airborne from Srinagar. I have flown Boeing and Airbus in civil aviation. I know how it feels. There is a cultural change. It seems like a natural choice. And Abhinandan and his family have decided that they have given enough to the Air Force and they must choose a life slightly different from life in Air Force. We must respect it. The attention is... what do I say? Natural. He's widely recognized war hero. He's the poster boy. And, you know, besides his conduct, his mustache is kind of his signature mustache. And you mentioned his, RGK sir mentioned his conduct in captivity. Those 2 days did not shape him. Those 2 days told us what he's made of. He's a solid character. He's done well in Air Force and he will do well in civil as well. We wish him all the best. And I really hope that we let him be after this.
0: No, absolutely. Which is why people may have been anxious that I'm going to put out some secret details or sensitive details about him. Nothing that I'm putting out on tonight's show is in any way sensitive or not known already in the public domain. These have come out in press releases and, you know, in media reports as well. I am only answering questions that the public have, and they have a right to know, because he's a public hero as well. You know, apart from being just a war pilot, people and an entire generation has been inspired. Who knows how many people have signed up to join the Air Force just based on what they've seen this incredible man called Abhinandan Vartaman do. Group Captain Vinod, I'm coming to you in just a moment because I have a specific question for you. But before that, I want to show our viewers that Abhinandan becoming an airline pilot after being involved in active operations or conflict or war is not new at all. Let me just show you how many examples there are of war pilots who have become airline pilots or airline captains. Group Captain Abhinandan is only the newest. He flew in the post-Balakot operations. Now he flies with an airline called Fly 91. Before that, Group Captain Nachiketa flew in the Kargil War, became a commercial pilot. You had Wing Commander CH Bal Baldy Reddy flew in Kargil, became an Indigo pilot,

0: Captain Amit Gupta, also a Kargil hero, also became a commercial pilot. Wing Commander Indu Nair flew in 1999 in the Kargil War as a transport pilot. She also flew with Jet as well as some other airlines. Wing Commander Deepak V. Sathe, the late Deepak Sathe, was a Kargil veteran, flew with Air India. Air India Express very sadly was lost in a crash in Mangaluru. Then you had Air Commodore Harish Nayani, MiG-21 Bison Squadron CEO and a Tejas test pilot as well, also is a commercial pilot with Indigo. Air Commodore Arun Karandikar, 1971 war, Operation Cactus, Alliance Air, Air Sahara and Jet Light, he served with them. And Air Vice Marshal Sarabjit Hoti, 1971 war, was a pilot with Air India for a while. Wing Commander K.S. Chandrasekhar, 1965 and the 1971 wars, flew for a long time with Air India. So Group Captain Vinod, you also you know, have been a fighter pilot and who became a commercial pilot. You know, tell us what that switch is like, going from, you know, being in a sprightly fighter aircraft to flying a, you know, a big lumbering airline, airliner. What's that going to be like for Abhinandan? He's going to fly ATRs.
1: Thank you, Shiv. In fact, you have onto your left and to my now on top is my boss, Air Marshal C.K. Kapoor. We served together at Air Headquarters. So I quickly want to tell you something. See, one is when you are a combat pilot and you're given your prime, you're given it for 22, 23 years. And it's, especially if you're married late, what happens is you are, your other responsibilities become very important. For example, in my case, I left air, I mean, left home when I was like the two of, I mean, other two of us in my early teens. And when I got back home, I mean, when I had to get back home, and thanks to R.G.K. Kapoor sir, who recommended my case to be, I mean, it's thanks to him I was relieved early. I got to spend just measly 3 years with my father before he passed away. A person whom I saw him as young, you know, bubbling in his 40s or, you know, mid-40s. I only had 3 years with him.
0: Yeah.
1: People who are married late, their children are coming up for 10th, 11th, 12th examination. So once you're given your prime, you put your life on the line, then there are other responsibilities sometimes it overwhelms. And people like Air Marshal Kapoor and other air marshals who spend long time, say 30, 40 years, they have given much bigger sacrifice than probably Alawat and I. Because we left for people, I mean, to people it may appear greener pastures, but it is not so. There are other compulsions which sometimes overwhelms your other responsibilities towards your nation. A. B. You've already done your bit of putting your life on the line, and now you are in the headquarters pushing files. Kapoor sir knows something which I did well, but I didn't like. So so that also is, you know, another aspect. Greener pastures is more often than not is not the reason.
0: Yeah, you know, see, I didn't want to be disrespectful and say, oh, now, you know, a combat pilot will now have to be a pencil pusher and they don't like that. You know, I don't want to simplify it. You know, being in service is a complicated thing. There are so many responsibilities. You get so many people in your charge as well. But Air Marshal Kapoor, the, you know, I just want to know, and this is a very civilian question. When someone like an Abhinandan wants to leave the Air Force, is it a difficult decision for the Air Force as well? Or

0: it's, you know, the number of professional people who is good. You always want to retain the best talent. You don't want your good talent to go. You don't want your aggressive fighter pilots to just leave and go and fly airlines, commercial air. So it's not an easy decision. But finally, you know, a balance has to be struck between keeping somebody and leaving somebody, you know. So you take a very conscious call, a deliberate decision is taken after studying what are the requirements of that individual and what are the requirements of the organization. So you balance the two and then you take a call whether you can let this guy go now or probably go a little later when you have a little better pool. So you ensure that your combat effectiveness never gets compromised, diluted. Your future leadership, perspective in terms of who goes up and how this progression is going to take place also is kept in mind. And then based on a good balance between the two, between what is the personal requirement of an individual, because that individual has to project his or her requirement before leaving the service. And that gets, analyzed in a very, very, very meticulously in a formal board. And then the decision gets taken and then it gets approved. So sometimes even a board could recommend a person to be allowed to leave service. But then if the higher leadership of Air Force sees that, no, this person needs to be retained for some more time, then that overrides the board also. So it's a very good balance. Sometimes it does not meet the, aspirations of individuals who feel that, no, we could have left. Because 22 years is a long time anybody has given to the service. They have given their prime, they have given their best, and I think this is the time they can make a choice to whether to continue or to find their own path in whichever way they want to do. So in a manner, it has to be a balanced decision. It cannot be just the organization or just the individual.
1: I'm going to leave it there, but this was a very enriching discussion, and I think it is nice to talk about something that most people have been wondering about. And believe me, on social media today, everyone is saying, kya hua, kyon kiya aise, why has he left the Air Force, did something go wrong? You know, I wanted to set the record straight because I think the Indian public has a right to know why one of its most beloved faces of the last decade, has taken taken a new flight path, if I may put it that way. And I'm glad we were able to set the record straight and give all of our viewers a good, solid understanding from three veterans, no less, three fighter veterans who have been there and done that and know Abhinandan personally as well. Thank you very much, Air Marshal Kapoor, Group Captain Alawat and Group Captain Vinod for being with me here tonight on story number one on India Matters. Thank you.

And tonight, viewer, I want to call out the selective silence of the lambs. The hypocritical fake feminists maintaining either complete silence for the last few days or issuing very hurried token disapproval over the astonishing remarks of Kanthapuram AP Abu Bakr Musliyar, one of Kerala's most influential Sunni clerics, popularly described as the Grand Mufti of India. You've probably already heard what he said, but I'll get to that in just a moment. Let's be very clear. This is not some fringe cleric by any stretch. And this pathological hypocrisy by self-styled liberals and feminists might not have attracted quite so much attention and derision this week, except that just weeks ago, these same discount Jhansi ki Ranis and Rajas were roaring with laughable fake rage, attacking the Prime Minister for appealing to women as his behens and betis. What's wrong with that? But now, complete silence, whispers, mild, hurried disapproval, waiting for this Mufti headline to move on from the media glare. The Grand Mufti says women should remain within their homes, that women entering the public sphere could cause great destruction. He defends parda and compares women to gold necklaces that must be wrapped, boxed, and protected. This shameless cleric's son then defends the larger worldview. And then it gets even worse. The Congress's ally, the Muslim League, offers

0: the astonishing explanation that perhaps the Grand Mufti meant restrictions for women's safety, which is completely untrue, complete rubbish, by the way. And then Kerala Chief Minister V.D. Satheeshan, who initially took a welcome and very principled position, in my view, against this cleric's remarks, suddenly sees his critical Facebook reel, those short videos, disappear mysteriously after meeting the cleric's representatives who had a problem with the Chief Minister's criticism. Now, Chief Minister Satheeshan's office says it was a technical error. Nothing has been deleted because a larger press conference video is there. But that reel which had gone viral, that has suddenly mysteriously disappeared, and the Chief Minister's office wants us to believe it was a technical error. Who are we kidding? Sure, a technical error, I'm sure, is possible. But given the sequence of events, I don't think anybody is buying what is a dubious excuse at best. At least Chief Minister Satheeshan tried to do the right thing. Let's give him credit for that. But Satheeshan isn't the one leading a national crusade calling for Indians to smash the patriarchy, is he? Where is Team Rahul? Where is Team Priyanka? One is a former Kerala MP, the other is a serving Kerala MP. The champions of Ladki Hu, Lad Sakti Hu are silent like lambs. The warriors against patriarchy. How is their silence defensible against such an influential cleric saying something like, women should be kept in a box, at a time when India's women, especially young women, have undoubtedly tapped into a generational anger and impatience and an instinct to unleash themselves? Does the Grand Mufti's patriarchy somehow not qualify? The public is watching all these excuses, by the way, and for those stupidly thinking this is about religion or Hindu-Muslim, give me a break. Don't hide behind that. This is about selective outrage. The political equivalent of the old good terrorists and bad terrorists formulation by Hillary Clinton. Remember that? Apparently, we now have good patriarchy and bad patriarchy. And weeks after India's fake feminists rose in righteous rage, trying to weaponize students, convinced their shining moment had arrived, it took a Grand Mufti to bring the whole performance crashing, humiliated, back to earth. And this entire controversy, viewer, centers around the remarks made by this Grand Mufti. He's not been misquoted. He wants people to believe that his words have been taken out of context. But take a look at what he said for yourself.
1: പ്രിയപ്പെട്ട സഹോദരങ്ങളെ, അതുപോലെ സ്ത്രീകളെ ഇങ്ങനെ രംഗത്തിറക്കിയാൽ അത് വലിയ നാശമാണ് എന്ന് കണ്ടതുകൊണ്ട് തന്നെയാണ് ഇസ്ലാം സ്ത്രീകൾക്ക് പർദാ സമ്പ്രദായം നിശ്ചയിച്ചിട്ടുള്ളത്. അത് പരിശുദ്ധ ഇസ്ലാമിൻ്റെ 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
0: 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Because the only person who has come out with a hard-hitting criticism of what this shameful cleric has said is Chief Minister V.D. Satheeshan. It appears that he has also been browbeaten into having to retract or delete or call it a technical error, whatever you want. But he's also been browbeaten by the Muslim League and those who consider this cleric's patriarchy to be acceptable patriarchy, not the other kind of patriarchy that Rahul Gandhi talks about. Let's talk about this, because I have never seen such naked hypocrisy in my life, and believe me, we see